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11: All right, welcome back, everybody. Second hour underway here. We've got a lot to talk about. We're going to do a Dynamo segment in the next one. By the way, I'm at Memorial Park the other day. I'm walking my dog, and I see Eric Svechenko and his wife on a run. So Eric is not a starting center back right now. We know he's an exceptional player, but right now the Dynamo are feeling very comfortable with Halter and the rise of Augustin Resch. But I'll tell you what, I don't know when he's retiring, but if he retires, Houston Dynamo need to retain him in some area of the club. There's just too much experience there. The man is a class act. He's intelligent. You keep Eric Svechenko. You don't let him go. Keep him in Houston as a part of your organization. That's what I would say. By the way, Leagues Cup going on tonight. Let's see. In about a half hour, Monterey and Chicago. Robert Lewandowski, who went and visited Caitlin Clark before her 37.10 assists performance, destroying Chicago. Lyon RSL at 9:30. Toluca tomorrow night against Austin FC in New Jersey. And in the next segment, we'll talk about some transfer changes as well. But right now, let's go. He is the man behind ThirdDegree.net. He is Buzz Carrick. Buzz joins us now from the Pacific Northwest. Buzz, how are you?
12: Well, I'm good. Thank you for having me on.
11: Yeah, well, I mean, you know what? I am so used to thinking Dallas with you and your coverage of FC Dallas over the years, and of course you've produced some soccer games I've called with the Dynamo for a couple seasons, and I forgot that you told me you moved to Spokane, Washington, right?
12: No, that's true. I did, for family.
11: Yeah, so very good. So how do you like Washington State? Beautiful place.
12: The weather is beautiful. The land out here is beautiful. Lots of hiking and camping and that kind of thing. And my wife is, of course, very happy to have come here where her family is. So you got to take care of the things that matter the most. And so here I am. And we're living in a world now where every game that we cover, that I cover for with my website and my podcast, is on a stream or a video. So we just watch them all that way. And we still cover the team. And we still talk to everybody. So we still have a large group of people that are covering all the pro teams in the Dallas area.
11: All right, well, let's start off with FC Dallas. You got the top goal scorer in the league in Petr Musa, coming off a pretty good beatdown by Vancouver. I think that was Vancouver is maybe one of the better teams in the league. I don't think there's any question about that. But just your overall thoughts on the season. A Houstonian, Eric Quill, is in charge of the team. Maybe just give us a synopsis of what you've seen so far.
12: Sure. Well, Coach Quill runs a very aggressive mentality. It's a setup that sort of sits back and it doesn't care about the ball, but it's a very aggressive warrior type, continue to battle, never quit. in the Vancouver game specifically, they did a full rotation. But then when it wasn't going well, they tried to bring back as many pieces as they could, and it just wasn't enough. On the upside, news is starting to break that they're going to do a new contract or extension of some kind with Petr Musa to keep him here for the foreseeable future. So that's real exciting for Dallas fans. The real concern with this team, who's having a really great season, is particularly with they've tied a record for road wins that the club has set twice previously. The concern is the amount of depth they have, particularly defensively. They really only have one defensive sub, and they're starting to show some burnout of some tired legs in the back. So Coach Klo's going to have his work cut out for him to try and bring in a couple, you know, whether it's people that need to be developed to brought in to be able to give some guys some time off in the back, or whether it's going to be maybe a signing in the back or in the defensive midfield, perhaps with basically a week left in the window. They might need to do something, or we could see a big tail off at the back end of this season because of how tired they're looking.
11: Yeah, and condensed schedule here, home stretch, right? Should be a lot of concern for everybody to see how the depth of rosters do play out. By the way, back to Petr Musa. Scored in the World Cup, right? Tell us about the goal he scored in the World Cup, and has that been accented to the Dallas fans? Have you gotten a run of, hey, we got a guy that scored in a World Cup here? That's rarefied air.
12: Well, to be fair, I don't know that FC Dallas has ever really supplanted themselves into the conversation, into the top parts of the sports market here in Dallas. You know, the people that are soccer fans are well aware of Petr Musa, and he had a good World Cup, not a great World Cup. It wasn't a breakout or anything, but he did score against England, which is very nice. If he'd had a wonderful World Cup, maybe there would have been more people lining up to get him with more money on the table. But I think at the end of the day, like, the offers have not come in that have exceeded where the Hunts value him. He is 28 and not a kid. You know, he's in the prime of his career. He's probably only got one big contract left in him to take him to maybe 32 or something. So he seems very happy here. He's saying all the right things. The club is obviously going to be ecstatic. The fans are going to be ecstatic to keep him because he's far and away the best striker they ever had them. All credit to Jason Christ, who's the goat of the franchise for his longevity and the things he accomplished. But there's no question that the league's in a different place now, and Petr Musa is the best striker this club's ever had. And he's going to break all kinds of records around here this season and in the future, since they're apparently keeping him around.
11: Yeah, what has he got, 16 so far here in 2026?
12: Yeah, he's on 16, and the club's single-season record is only 18, and it's August. So he's got, 12 games. He has one more road game in this impossible stretch they had, which was 8 of 9 on the road coming out of the World Cup, including a couple of right before it. But then they're going to have 8 home and 4 road in the last 12. The stadium's going through this renovation, so it's only half available, and it's half torn down. That does hurt the home atmosphere. It does hurt the home record a little bit, but even if they maintain anything close to their road record at home, he's going to blow through that single-season record, and they should be in a good position to keep themselves in the top 4 or 5 of the standings and maybe try and push to that 4th spot and get maybe one a home playoff opportunity.
11: All right, so they're on 33 points. They're in 5th place. That's a good place to be. You got Vancouver on 40, Dynamo on 38. Dynamo had a great real run over the last dozen games. Then you got LAFC at 35, San Jose and Dallas. You got San Jose coming to Houston this weekend. 9-6-6. It's a pretty solid record, right?
12: Yeah, I think most people around here would probably not tell you they're in talent-wise position to really challenge for the top of the West. You know, they play, I think, and get results above their talent level because of the way Quill coaches, that everybody's together, we're all this warrior mentality, never quit mentality. You know, so they're playing above themselves. But I don't think it's fair to call them a real challenger in the West, but they're in the thick of that race, you know, and when they have this overload of home games remaining, they probably have to feel really good about their opportunity to at least stay right where they are, if not maybe make another position or so in that race.
11: Who's a player that's emerged this year that might have surprised you on FC Dallas?
12: Well, the biggest one is Joaquin Valiente, who's a young, if you want to call him a bargain priced 10 that they brought in, not a DP, not a TAM player. Beginning of the year, he looked like he had some potential, but wasn't really connecting and be a difference maker. But post-World Cup, he has really come on, and his passing has gone up to another level. He's starting to really, not just line break through midfield, but in this double 10 formation they're playing, line break into the box, create scoring opportunities, create game difference-making passes. And so his explosion is really what has helped carry Dallas through this tough road stretch. And if he can maintain that level, and if Santiago Moreno can stay healthy, it turns out he's got some sort of issue in his pelvic sort of area that he's playing through a semi-injury there that might need some surgery. Like, if those two guys can keep going, but particular Valiente is a surprise, because I don't think anybody knew who he was coming in here.
11: Buzz Carrick joining us, ThirdDegree.net, covers everything FC Dallas and Major League Soccer. Now, you went to a World Cup game in Seattle. I know you went to that. Post-World Cup, I know everybody likes to contemplate, and it's probably too early, but do you quantify anything in your mind that says the World Cup has had an influence on Major League Soccer in any kind of way that you see?
12: I have trouble seeing any quantitative results because Dallas' stadium right now is limited to about 11,000 people or so. Mm-hmm. It's only half available, and they've all been on the road, so it's really been difficult. The people I talk to at the organization keep talking to me about their internal metrics, say that this and that or whatever is happening. I mean, Dallas is going to have a half-built stadium for all of next season as well. So it's going to be very difficult to get any real measurable idea, certainly by the eye test, of anything's happening there. Certainly where I live, I don't think I've seen any measurable soccer boost. But then I wouldn't say that Spokane, Washington is a particular soccer-centric area.
11: No, you haven't seen on those hiking trails any MLS jerseys?
12: Yeah. No, you know, there's some Sounders jerseys at the thrift store. I mean, I know that the people that are just soccer fans here are Sounders fans.
11: Yeah.
12: But it's hard for me to say that, like, I've seen any boost for the Sounders. You know, they already were doing great things. You know, so in particular in Dallas, it's a shame that the stadium is renovation, which is going to be an amazing renovation. It's not ready to capitalize on this potential bounce. You know, it's going to be a year and a half before the thing's ready for them to really be able to take advantage of it situation.
11: All right, Atletico Dallas is a USL team. They're going to play in the Cotton Bowl where the Dallas Burn and ultimately FC Dallas, it all grew from. Is there room for them to make an impact? Because that's something I get asked a lot here about a USL team in Houston that would be in a, you know, in a surrounding area, maybe in a suburb, in a specific area that could target a specific audience, do things differently than the MLS club. How do you see Atletico Dallas in that market, your former market?
12: Well, you know, Dallas is just as big, give or take, as Houston in the sense that there are so many people here, that there's plenty of audience and fans, and there's enough spread here too where you could look at Fort Worth could hold a team. Dallas is definitely a viable for a team with FC Dallas up in Frisco. Any one of those locations has 2 or 3 million people within its, you know, short driving target audience. All three of those locations by themselves are bigger than, for example, what would be around San Jose. So in terms of the pure number of people, there's absolutely enough people around these teams if you're good at what you're doing. Particularly Atletico Dallas is choosing to go after two segments that have been neglected by FC Dallas, whether consciously or not. One is the Hispanic audience, which FC Dallas has not targeted at all in a long, long time. And the other is the fan that is interested in a more urban, more vibrant, more supporters culture type of environment, where FC Dallas, including through this renovation they're doing, is more about the upscale and the family and the suburbia. The targeting they're doing with this improvement to their stadium. They're adding a roof. They're adding large televisions. They're not adding any seats. It's about improvement of the experience, therefore improvement of the price point. Whereas Atletico Dallas is targeting a more of a grassroots, man on the street, that kind of fan. And whether it'll work or not remains to be seen. I really like what Atletico Dallas is doing. I think those are two very underserved segments in this town. Their signing of Chicharito plays perfectly into that idea. Soccer fans in general will know him. The Hispanic audience for sure will know him, and he's a charismatic figure. And the plan is for him to be here for a few years playing and then a long time as a brand ambassador, and I'm assuming some sort of ownership in the team.
11: Buzz Carrick, ThirdDegree.net. Is FC Dallas still, you know, a pipeline producing talents out of their academy?
12: It is. To a certain extent, they're having a little bit of a gap because everyone that's a talent through like 03 or 04, your Tanner Chessmans, your Ricardo Pepys, those guys have all been sold off. And then the next generation is coming in, and that's like a Nolan Norris. And then it's a selection of guys that are in the process. They're coming through North Texas. They're coming into the bottom of the supplemental roster on the first team. You know, there's some talent here. They just signed a guy who's 15 years old. It's one of the hottest names, Benji Flowers, you know, U17

0: Somebody else now has really good academies and producing lots of products.
1: Buzz, real quick, I got to get this question in before you go. Nico Estevez, how did he slow it down? By just not wanting to play young kids, and he wasn't that interested in that?
0: Yeah. Wasn't interested in kids. He was more interested in bringing in veterans
1: that would
0: grind and fight. He didn't want 20-year-olds or 17. He didn't want any of that stuff. Completely different than what had been here before.
1: All right. You're the man. Buzz, thanks so much for coming on from Washington. Always love your stuff. Appreciate you coming on. It's Buzz Carrick, thirddegree.net. Thank you, Buzz.
0: Thanks, man. It's a real pleasure.
1: All right. Likewise. So good stuff there from Buzz. He's up on it. This is Superfly. Legendary Curtis Mayfield. What's with the Dynamo need? They need another Superfly to go next to Guillerme. And we're going to talk a little Dynamo in the next segment. And I'm going to tell you why that was the most interesting game of the year against St. Louis, despite losing 2-1. Got a lot of thoughts on that. I will remind you again, great friends at Cactus Music, our Houston Historic Record Shop, was down there today. A lot of fun going down there and visiting with everybody. I hadn't been down there in a while. I love all the people on the staff. They all love music. They're just a fun group. It's a great place to hang out as well. And I will remind you, Senate Avenue Brewing, 16,000 Dillard, Jersey Village, 290. 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We'll take a break. We'll come back.
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1: Clara, I had something really interesting happen.
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0: some pretty amazing news here. We gave a big drum roll here tonight that the attendance record in NCAA college soccer, the object was to beat that record. Well, this is the largest attendance ever at an NCAA college soccer match, 25,433. A remarkable turnout here tonight.
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1: 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From the Huntington Bank Studios, here's Glenn Davis.
0: Yeah, that was from the call I had on the SEC Network with Jill Oyden and Marion Crowder. 25,433, that's the all-time record for a college soccer match between Georgia and JMU. They moved it into the Georgia Bulldogs football stadium, and it's magnificent. I mean, what a moment it was. A lot of these young players got an opportunity to play in front of a crowd that big. The Georgia football coach was there. The Georgia football team was there. It was an incredible event from the standpoint that they have gotten so much media coverage from this. It's pretty amazing. And they had to set this up with the athletic department. They had to make sure they could get the stadium. I mean, there's so much work that went into this. But what a moment from a marketing perspective for, I would just say, overall the school and then the soccer program as well. A lot of transfers. Transfer window is going to close September 1st. Now, here's a couple of interesting ones. Atlanta United spends $18 million to get Breel Mbolo. Dangerous, dangerous striker. Played for Switzerland. Carlos Baleba to Manchester United from Brighton. Andre Luis is a player that Sporting Kansas City spent $18 million on to get from Olympiacos. In the meantime, they just moved Dejan Jovalich from Sporting Kansas City to Seattle. So everybody's looking for that player that can maybe take them over the top. And I do think it's a time where the Dynamo have got to look into finding that player that could help them win an MLS Cup this year, because I think it's up for grabs. I don't think anybody is unbeatable right now. I don't think anybody really has the deepest of pole positions. There's problems at LAFC. The fans want the coach out. There's all kinds of things going on. Before I get to the Dynamo, I do want to mention this. So I see this thing on Instagram today. It says, Brian Hurley, head coach of U of H men's soccer. And I don't know Brian. He must be a good coach. But it's a little deceiving because I'm like, what? Okay, it's the club soccer team, men's club soccer team. They don't have an NCAA program at U of H. So I'm looking at this and I'm going, well, is this a precursor to something that may be going on here and we might ultimately be getting NCAA men's soccer at U of H? It's long overdue. It's the international university. It should be there. So I don't know. But it is a little deceptive because they don't have an NCAA program. So congratulations to Brian. I don't know Brian, but I would just say come on, U of H. Get it done. It's time to have a men's program. We just had a World Cup here. Same with Rice. Come on. You got to figure it out because it can be done, and we're tired of the excuses. This is one of the great soccer cities in all of the United States. Now, I did want to quickly mention something before we get into the Dynamo, and that is just Dolly Parton and just what her amazing, amazing body of work is. The amount of things this woman has done in her life is pretty amazing. 11 Grammy Awards, Country Music Hall of Fame, Rock and Roll Hall of Fame, by the way, and she did a rock album. Even she said, I don't do rock. I don't know why I'm going to the rock, but anyway, wrote more than 3,000 songs. You know some of the great songs. I Will Always Love You. Whitney Houston covered that. In music history, Mount Rushmore. Film, television, she did it all. Steel Magnolias, 9 to 5. Dollywood theme park, built that as a business person and entrepreneur. But philanthropy and legacy. Think about all this. She started this thing called the Imagination Library, which provides hundreds of millions of free books to children. Literacy program, because her father couldn't read. Grew out of poverty, much like Elvis Presley. Kennedy Center honors, National Medal honors, but she did something for me that I don't think modern celebrities can do anymore. She's become, in a sense, bigger than country music, maybe. Bigger than entertainment. And somehow kept that beautiful relatability that she had with every type of person. Very special, special talent, but I think more special as a woman in her achievements. Fantastic. All right, Dynamo 2-1 loss at St. Louis. You can call it whatever you want. If you want to call in and give me your take on it, 713-780-3776. Dynamo were punished. Two moments of defensive vulnerability, but they had a great, great run to get here. They had a 473-minute shutout streak broken. Aliyu equalized in the 75th. By the way, you're out there listening. You wanted him out of town, by the way. You didn't want Aliyu. And he got booted to Columbus, and now he's come back, and the Dynamo brought him back. Dante Polvara scores the winner in the 85th. And the numbers are interesting because the numbers got flipped simply because St. Louis scored first, and it forced the Dynamo to play more and not sit in the lower and mid-block. So that meant they got more possession in this game. They had 10 shots in this game. They had six corners. For those who love XG, it was virtually even. So my takeaway here is this wasn't a bad performance. It was a reminder, though, that the margin trying to win the Western Conference, number one, is not easy. You could say, hey, they created enough to win. St. Louis was clinical. The eight-match unbeaten streak ends. And the Dynamo are 12-2, 12 wins, 7 losses, and 2 draws, 38 points. Looks good. They're in the playoffs. They're going to make the playoffs ahead of time. Now, what are they going to do with that? They didn't get played off the field in St. Louis. They got punished on 2 mistakes. How can you complain after the run they've been on, right? But I will tell you these things. This is why this was an interesting game for me, because the Dynamo had to come out and play. And they had to move up the field. And by the way, they lost the game on a really bad decision from the guy you wouldn't think would make the bad decision, Hector Herrera, who dummies the ball and it leads to the game-winning goal. This game reminds you this is a different team without Guillerme. And it's not as dangerous, despite some of the data you saw there. How injured is he? I don't know. Nobody really is going to say anything. Which is another reason why you need a designated player. And you need a big signing, a big attacking signing to go for it. To go for it this year. To win the MLS Cup. Make a move that shows your fan base you want to win it. Because there's no clear favorites this year. Usually to me, I feel there's a couple of clear favorites. And if you think there is a clear favorite, let me know. So the first goal comes from the opponent. So you got to extend yourself. You got to concede space behind you. You got to move up the field. That leads to a lot of data. By the way, wasn't it wild to watch Jack McGlynn higher up the field in this game with his left foot? You know, with those long-range potential opportunities, getting more crosses in the box as opposed to a guy sitting deep. So the Dynamo are what they are. They're a low mid-block team. They throw the wrinkle of occasional high pressing in to bring the element of surprise. Excuse me. But I really think you can make a statement in the transfer window. Find another attacking piece that can play in transition. Be a part of the three with Guillerme and Bogusz. Sounds like Andre Linger is on the way out. Get that signing, go win the cup, or make a real run at it, and distinguish yourselves. it's there for the taking this year. I don't think there's any question at all in Major League Soccer. LA's got problems. You prove you can play with Vancouver. So there we go. All right, we got about a minute before break here, and let me just line up what's going on next. Big thanks to all the guests here tonight. I do want to say one thing, and that is always appreciate Brian McDonald as our producer on this show, helping get everything lined up for the program. We are going to be out at Senate Avenue Brewing on the 8th, the second Tuesday of September. I am headed to Austin to call the University of Texas Austin game against, who are they playing? Baylor on Thursday. I better know that, right? And coming up next, we're going to go down to Atlanta. We're going to talk a little bit more about the significance of the all-time attendance record set in the NCAA. It'll be John Nelson from Soccer Down Here.
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7: Clara, I had something really interesting happen.
8: Tell me about it.
7: I was being interviewed and the guy asked me, of all the collections that you have purchased, which one are you the proudest of?
8: What did you tell him?
7: I told him about that woman who inherited half a dozen guns from her grandfather.
8: Remind me.
7: She sent me an email that I couldn't hardly believe, so I drove a few hours to go see the guns.
8: Are you talking about the lady who was offered $12,000 for the whole collection, but then she wrote to you because she really needed $19,000 to buy a car?
7: That's the one.
8: How much did we pay her?
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8: Because it was the right thing to do?
7: Because it was the right thing to do.

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1: Okay, final segment of the night tonight here, Soccer Matters, ESPN 97.5. 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They've been showing all the Dynamo games up there, Premier League games. Go in there during the day. On the weekends, you'll get games and great patio, great food. But most importantly, it is award-winning craft beer. If you are a craft beer fan, and I will tell you, it is fresh. It is just exceptional beer, and it feels good in this hot weather as well. Senate Avenue Brewing. Let's go to Atlanta, Georgia. He is the host of Soccer Down Here, very big in the soccer community in the Atlanta area. He is John Nelson. He joins us now. John, thanks for coming on.
2: As always, my friend, great to catch up with you and talk about the beautiful game. What's on your mind?
1: All right, so I want to stick to the college game here a little bit. You were at the game, and so was I, the 25,433 fans. Breaks a college record that was held on the women's side by UNC and Notre Dame, and on the men's side was that famous, I think they called it the Bronze Boot in St. Louis, between St. Louis University, SIU, Edwardsville. This 25,433 fans that came into Georgia's Sanford Stadium breaks the all-time attendance record at a college soccer match. Now, the other tie into this was 30 years in memory, 30 years prior, the U.S. Women's National Team beat China 2-1 in there in front of 76,000 fans. So that was a bit of a tie into this game. A lot of planning went into this by Georgia, Kadani McAlpine, the Georgia Athletic Department, and everybody else. You're from down there, John. Just add to what I just said and what this meant to not only, you know, Georgia, because they have gotten tremendous publicity out of this, but just the college game and the sport as a whole.
2: Well, I think it reinforces that, and there are a lot of folks in the southeastern United States that will maintain to anybody that will, you know, put their hand in the air that Atlanta and the Southeast, Atlanta is the epicenter. And if you go 90 minutes to the Northeast to Athens, that Atlanta is the epicenter of soccer in America, because you have the Arthur M. Blank National Training Center down in Fayetteville, south of town. You have what's been going on with Atlanta United in Major League Soccer. And now you're getting to see all of these other ideas come across, where you end up with fans, and I know, Glenn, that you were probably locked into getting ready for the game on the SEC Network, but literally you're looking outside the stadium and the lines are going up the street in both ways. And they got to the point to where when they were trying to bring folks in, you're supposed to scan your ticket, you know, scan your ticket, electronic beeps, and then you're allowed in. They just were like, all right, fine, just show us your ticket, because that way you could actually get in, because you're getting close to kick and the line is still out the door. And they had to continue to open up sections at Sanford Stadium, because I think there might have been a little underestimation as to how many folks might have wanted to come and see this event. But when 25,000 show up and you end up opening more sections, they open the end zone, the red coat band is there and they're hovering right over the corner flag. So in the first 45 minutes, James Madison is having to make it feel like almost a college basketball game with a pep band just raining down upon you. All of those college football elements that we know in the Southeastern Conference were applied to soccer. And you got to see just how into it the entire experience was. The different jerseys that were there, the whiteout with the T-shirts and all the posters and everything, it was a happening, but I think it also reinforced how the sport has grown in the southeastern United States over the last decade, to where you're comfortable opening an American college football stadium to that kind of an audience. And it was really cool to see as someone who's grown up in the sport here.
1: He's John Nelson, Soccer Down Here. I did see the lines because I was in a very good vantage point, and I was just like, this is incredible. They may break this record here today. And then once I saw everybody in there, I was like, it's got to be a good chance it may be broken. Didn't know for sure. The planning that went into this, though. Oh. So in a lot of ways, you said it. This is a happening. Mm-hmm. So I'm not sure it's totally accurate data when it comes to telling you, look, we know soccer's already big there. I even if we didn't get a 25,000 fan attendance at this game, we know soccer's huge in Georgia. It's huge in Atlanta. We already know that. But when you look at this game and you look at the way this came about, you know, it was a marketed one night event. Hey, we're going to break the record. You can get people on board for that. I was really just incredibly impressed also, number one, with how this was organized and executed. Do you have any insight into that? I have a little bit, but you may have more. And then, you know, this is a stroke of brilliance from a marketing standpoint because Georgia has gotten just amazing attention across the country in breaking this record.
2: Yeah, and you're talking, it's not just something that you can sit there and put on a piece of paper and sit there and go, yeah, I want to do this and here's my Christmas list. This has to, you've got to have planning that goes with this. And this is every level of the athletic department because you've got to get into logistics and you've got to have your athletic base, but then you've got to get into management and security. And it almost has to be treated like a college football Saturday, but you're doing it on a middle of the week event day. And you're having to navigate campus because you've got classes going on. And so all of these different elements that are attached to just normal Monday through Friday operation, you've got to sit there and dance around all of that and then try to insert it into this idea that you've got. And Kidani McAlpine said after the match, obviously it's not something that they could probably do every year, but I think that it's something that you could do if you planned it out, you know, okay, so we have this event and the relationship that Georgia had with James Madison goes back to their time with USC and UCLA. So they got to do it in Carson and at the LA Coliseum. So the coaches had that knowledge base that they could bring to the Eastern Seaboard to have this, something like this happen. And it was a no-brainer for James Madison to be a part of it because of past relationships. But it's not something that you can just sit there and drop a stone in the water and sit there and go, yeah, let's go ahead and do this. This is like a year's worth of planning to try and figure out something like this, to pull something like this off.
1: Yeah, no question about it. Kidani McAlpine, I think this is the head coach of Georgia. He's the one who sort of came up with this idea. And then you got James Madison in there with their coach, Joshua Walter. And what I thought was really smart from both the coaches, Joshua Walters, excuse me, plural, is, yeah, Georgia ended up winning the game 6-0. But they both really recognize the importance of getting as many women onto the field as possible, mm-hmm. because most likely many of these young ladies, 90%, 95%, maybe even more, are not ever going to play in front of a crowd that big again. And I thought that was really smart to let everybody get to be able to walk away from that night. It's a win-win-win for everybody, despite a scoreline.
2: And with Georgia, remember, with home matches, everybody that's involved, you're not having to pick a travel roster. So if you've got 28 there, I think Kidani played more than two dozen players in this match.
1: Oh, trust me, as the play-by-play guy on that game, he played a lot of players. Yeah, which was great for the occasion.
2: And think about the recruiting tool that it is, not just for the University of Georgia, not just for the Southeastern Conference, but for James Madison as a part of this. And we got the chance to catch up with Coach Walters on SDHAM and kind of get the idea of, it's like, okay, how do you get folks to Harrisonburg, Virginia? And I mean, he's done international recruiting to bring folks there to be a part of James Madison. You're on national cable television going up against a Southeastern Conference team with what's going on in the Sun Belt, which is a conference in and of itself that is very, very tricky to navigate. And you want to talk about a recruiting tool? You got on national television on a record-setting attendance day in Sanford Stadium in Athens. I mean, JMU, they're probably going to have to sit there and go, okay, I've got to put this in a file and a file and a file with everybody who's now interested in James Madison as a program too.
1: Yeah, and that was the SEC network. And, of course, you know, this was a big, big, big night. So I'm going to ask you about college soccer on the men's side. And, you know, you look at Georgia and you say, here's an amazing athletic department. You just pulled in. We're going to say these are all soccer fans, a massive crowd.
2: Mm-hmm.
1: What is their explanation as an international university for not having men's soccer? We have the same thing here with Texas A&M, University of Houston, Rice University. Everybody shouts from the mountaintops, we're international, but we don't have the international game. And
2: right.
1: I'm not going to just buy that it's, you know, it's Title IX and other big name universities find ways to have both a men and women's program. So what is your take on that?
2: I think that I'm hoping that events like this remind those in power about the power of the sport and what it can be. Because when you have everyone show up in Sanford Stadium, that should be the siren song. That should be the loudest siren to mankind on your campus. That you should have a program that you don't. And if for whatever the reason or the rationale is, you know, you've mentioned some of the reasons that some folks will sit there and say that we don't have it. It should be a reason that you should. Nights like this should be affirmations and not something that would just sit there. Oh, it's a one time. No, it should be an affirmation as to growth.
1: Yeah. And well, hosting the World Cup, I guess, wasn't a good enough affirmation.
2: I mean,
1: come on.
2: You should sit there and lay it all out there with television contracts being what they are. How do you want to have your university seen in the secondary sports and the non-revenue sports? How do you want to continue to grow the game? You want to grow the game? You've got your example here. Go ahead and apply it sideways. And then that way you have more, more resources to apply and more elements that you can bring folks in under the umbrella. What I'd love to see something at DKR, or I'd love to see something at Kyle Field. Think about this. If you had Texas and Texas A&M playing at Kyle Field, now that we've got what happened at Sanford Stadium with UGA, with the SEC, if you had Texas A&M playing at Kyle Field, don't tell me that the band wouldn't be crazy. Don't tell me that the 12th man wouldn't be absolutely insane. This should be something that the SEC or any conference that wants to do this kind of thing. Man, I'm getting goosebumps thinking about it. I mean, think about what you could do to continue to grow the game if you did something like that at Kyle Field.
1: You bring people in on the loyalty to your college or university, and then what happens is you could potentially create unique new soccer fans, which, it would be something else.
2: Oh, my gosh.
1: We've been talking about this all the way back 10, 15 years, and it's just, you know, maybe this is the type of, you know, maybe Atlanta United, maybe maybe the U.S. Training Center now being there. Maybe an NWSL team coming. Maybe a night like we saw between Georgia and James Madison. Maybe
2: a night like you saw.
1: These are the things that will intensify the thought process of, hey, it's time. It's now.
2: Now think about what you saw at Jordan-Hare Stadium before the World Cup even started with the friendly with Argentina and Iceland. And you had over 80,000 people in a building, yes, because it was Argentina and everybody wanted to go see Messi and all the 10 jerseys were there. I get it. But what Auburn did in their planning is they had the Eagle flight at the beginning of the game. They had swag surfing after the hydration, you know, in the hydration break in the second half. They brought in their elements that you see on a college football Saturday. And it should, once again, it should be an affirmation to the success. If you take what happens in the Southeastern Conference, I mean, could you imagine at Camp Randall if during the hydration break in the second half, you had jump around and you had Wisconsin playing there? If Camp Randall was wide enough, I don't know. It might be like Peter Vermes thinking about, you know, Yankee Stadium. It might be the 110x68, but
1: yeah.
2: These kinds of moments that are organic, that can reaffirm what you can do to grow the game. These should be absolute no-brainers. And you say, hey, why can't we do something like that? Well, okay, why can't you? Doors open, walk through it.
1: Think bigger. Let's go next level. It is the international game. It is the world's game. These are international universities. I love that story about you talking about how Auburn weaved in, you know, some of their college traditions, which is educational for all. I mean, I've been lucky to go around the SEC to pretty much every college almost, and just see the traditions, the stadiums, and it's really fascinating. It's fantastic. And I just think it's time for men's soccer in these places. It could be something really special. And I like the way you kind of framed that.
2: Could you imagine the Grove for Mississippi State in Oxford? Cowbells if you're at Davis Wade, if it's wide enough. These kinds of things, they're absolute no-brainers. Come on, latch on to this, people.
1: Yeah, by the way, we had Kirby Smart, the head coach of Georgia, on our broadcast. They did it with Jill Loydon and also
2: – And UGA legend Marion Crowder.
1: Yes, Marion. And Marion was the one who interviewed Kirby Smart. Yeah, and we had a lot of fun, and we all recognized that we were a part of being very fortunate on this night to be a part of something extremely special. So,
2: amen.
1: Pretty fantastic. Mr. John Nelson, you're a great man. Great stuff to end our show tonight. We will look forward to having you on again. And I thank you very much for the scarf you gave me as well. I appreciate
2: it. Part of our Soccer for Good campaign, brother.
1: Are you going to be at the next Georgia game that I'm coming down there to do?
2: I don't know yet. I've got to find. I'm in high school football season, so everything blends together for me right now. Madison Cruz might be, but we'll figure it out. We'll see what
1: you let me know if you're going to be at the Georgia Vanderbilt soccer game, because I need to come bearing gifts.
2: Okay. Oh wow. Okay. So the gauntlet hits.
1: Don't get that excited. We'll come bearing gifts. John, thank you very much. And again, you can catch John Soccer down here. Why don't you give a shout out to all your places people can find you?
2: SDHAM, 9:05 a.m. Eastern Time on all of the channels that are associated with the SDH Network. Soccer down here on YouTube, X, Twitch, NSBN Network, all that kind of stuff. SoccerDownHere.net for all the written copy, all the social medias, whether it's me or Jason Longshore, Madison Cruz, Nick Alifi, Jared Smith, it's all there. At Soccer Down Here, pick your social media. That's where we're at.
1: John, thank you again.
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1: 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Final shout out tonight to our great friends at Slip Sliders, 1802 Bins, the best in sliders down there. Every protein you want, beef, chicken. You got the shrimp shack. You got salmon. On and on it goes. It is the best in sliders. And by the way, with, you know, it's game watching season coming up with the Premier League started again, all the European leagues back, MLS is continuing to go, NWSL, college football, NFL. You get the party packs from there, and you can get it on Uber Eats and all the normal places. That is Slip Sliders, 1802 Bins. For Brian McDonald, I'm Glenn Davis. Good night, everyone.
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4: Wide receiver Jalen Waddle and quarterback Bo Nix is healthy after two off-season surgeries on his right ankle. But the story of the off-season is status quo. Broncos coach Sean Payton said this team was good enough to compete for the Super Bowl last year, and he obviously believes it's good enough to compete for the Super Bowl this year.
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6: We are in the midst of our ESPN Radio Two-a-days here on Amber and Ian. Jonathan Zaslow is filling in for Ian tonight. It takes us to the Mile High City. Let's head out to Denver, Colorado. Zach Bye, 104.3, the Fan in Denver, kind enough to hop on with us. And Zach, we appreciate it. We heard it there. I mean, this is a very similar Broncos team to the one that we saw go 14-3 and end up in a conference championship last season. But on paper, it's actually better if you consider the additions and Jalen Waddle as well. And what they did in the draft. And yet, I feel like people expect this team largely to take a step back. Zach, can you explain that? What is the feeling around Denver?
7: Well, I think that, and first of all, thanks for having me on. Yeah, I think that there is a bit of an expectation to take a step back just because of the charmed existence of the Denver Broncos a year ago. The way that I've been phrasing it on our airwaves is that it had pixie dust sprinkled on it. Yes, they were 14-3, but 11 of the 14 wins were by one score. All right, that is an NFL record. All right, and if you look at historically, for teams that win that many one score games, regression is typically coming. You can look at the Kansas City Chiefs from 2024 to 2025. They went 10-0 in one score games. The next year, they go 1-9 in those same games. I think the Broncos are going to be good. I know they're going to be good. But at the same time, 14 wins is just probably not you're not going to replicate that year over year in the style in which they did it. 9 of the 11 one-score games were in comeback fashion as well. So just looking at NFL history, that's probably not sustainable. But two things can be true at the same time here. I think the Broncos are still going to be a very formidable team in 2026, but at the same time, likely not a 14-game winner.
8: Zach, considering how poorly New England performed in the Super Bowl, how difficult was it likely for Denver to watch that game, considering they didn't have their quarterback in the AFC Championship?
7: Oh, it was absolutely brutal. I mean, there was only about 15 minutes that went by from the time that the Broncos won the game and elation, erupted across the Mile High City. And you had about 15 minutes to enjoy it, maybe 20, before Sean Payton came back out to the podium wearing street clothes, telling us that Bo Nix was not going to be able to play. And I mean, it was horrible because there's a couple different fronts here. One, yes, the New England Patriots were a rather pedestrian Super Bowl team, but also, you know, hosting the AFC Championship game, Jonathan, is like, I mean, how rare is that to be hosting, you know, it, through the entirety of the NFL postseason? And so, like, opportunities like that just do not come along. And so it was like, man, like the guttural punch, you know, of watching Jarrett Stidham, who didn't throw a single pass all year, be thrust

0: Bones.
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5: Pros to the college. Not in these conferences. I'm Q Myers. Earlier today, the Big Ten passed a rule that stops players returning from the NFL from playing for one of its schools. Any player who has declared for the NFL draft and did not withdraw, appeared on the NFL roster, or signed a contract with a pro league cannot be on a Big Ten roster. Well, after that, the SEC joined the Big Ten in its unanimous opposition to athletes leaving the NFL and returning to college teams, swiftly passing a new conference rule that gives Commissioner Greg Sankey full authority to enforce it with penalties. An SEC spokesman later told ESPN penalties are to be announced. In the NFL, the Bengals look like they avoided a major issue after Ja'Marr Chase landed awkwardly on a deep route and came up grabbing his left knee. He was walking under his own power back to the sideline with trainers, but said he was fine after suffering that knee injury that cut his practice short on Tuesday. The two-time All-Pro receiver said the injury is considered a hyperextension, but not very serious. In Seattle, safety Bud Clark and offensive lineman Mason Richmond will miss the 2026 season after being placed on IR on Tuesday. Both were hurt in the first quarter of the team's preseason game against the Titans on Sunday in Nashville. Clark, second-round pick, broke his ankle on the first defensive play. Richmond, a 2025 seventh-round pick, injured his right leg on the opening series while playing left guard. And anyone placed on IR before Sunday's deadline for teams to trim their rosters to 53 is not eligible to return off IR this season. For more scores and analysis, check out ESPN.com and the all-new ESPN app. Coming up, game night with Emmett Golden and me, Q Myers, here on ESPN Radio.
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0: You bet, guys. 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
1: Heather Dennett, ESPN College Football Reporter, with us here on Game Night on ESPN Radio on the all-new ESPN app, SiriusXM Channel 80, and tune in. Emmett, I just, man, when the Big Ten made their move that they made early this morning, I said, okay, cool. Where's everyone going to go now? The SEC? Because, again, thinking about LSU, thinking about Lane Kiffin and how there's guys, as you know, right, that have, right. You know, already committed to going to LSU following their release from the Browns. And then all of a sudden to see the SEC say, hold up, we're not going to have them come here either, right? And they even have, you know, multiple rules that they have in place, right? They've got a step-by-step explanation. One, anyone that previously declared for the NFL, NBA, or WNBA draft and did not appropriately withdraw can't come to the SEC. Two, signed a contract with the NFL or other professional football league, NBA, G League, or WNBA or affiliate team, or cannot come to the SEC. Been listed on an NFL or other professional football league, NBA, G League, or WNBA, or affiliate roster. Cannot come to the SEC. So it, to me, feels like, as we were talking about with Heather, this is going to just ultimately end up in court.
2: Yeah, there's no doubt about it, because if you're Daquan Wright, you know, you essentially was like, hey, Browns, wink, wink, I wouldn't be upset if you cut me, because he was in the transfer portal. The Browns release him, he clears waivers, and it's like, all right, you're all set to go to LSU, and then LSU drops this, you know, and kind of lays this gauntlet down. When the Big Ten did it, I thought to myself, you know, kind of easy for the Big Ten. I don't know if they were interested in any other players that were trying to come back.
1: I just felt like that they wanted to be first and do a little bit of grandstanding and say, hey, look, we're not having that here. We're the Big Ten. We've won all these national championships in a row. We don't need them anyway.
2: Absolutely. I was with you. Then when the SEC did it, I was like, whoa, because it was unanimous, if I'm not mistaken. So that means the LSU AD agreed with this,
1: right?
2: Knowing that his coach is out there recruiting and bringing in former NFL players, so it's been a disaster. But ironically, these conferences shows that they have the power,
1: right?
2: Not the NCAA.
1: Doesn't the AD of LSU and then the head football coach, doesn't that feel like mom and dad fighting? Like you go to one, it's like, hey, can I do this? Yep, no, you can't. But dad said, I don't care.
2: Yeah. But I said no.
1: Exactly. What I said goes. Matter of fact, you tell him to come see me. What did he say? He'll opt out of that conversation.
2: Exactly. And as popular and powerful as Lane Kiffin is, he's not more powerful than the AD.
1: No.
2: You know, he's not one of those guys. Nick Saban, yeah, the AD would bow down to Nick, but that's not happening with my man.
1: He's Emmett Golden. I'm Q Myers. Injuries in training camp are inevitable. The Bengals may have avoided a big one. That's next on ESPN Radio.
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0: sorry, but it just wasn't just the Dolphins signing quarterbacks to just to play in the preseason. Like, the Giants pretty much did the same thing when they knew that Jackson Dart wasn't going to play. They brought in Brandon Allen because they needed another quarterback to get reps. So it's like the fact that, like, you're adding players just for a week for them to play in the preseason, like, it's, I just think it's gotten so ridiculous. Nobody plays. How many of these guys, and like, I guess the theory would be like, oh, it's great. Like, guys, like, they get to go and show off. But like, how many of these guys that are showing off in the preseason are really getting jobs because of it?
1: Right.
0: Like, I just feel like I understand maybe if you want to have one preseason game, but the three preseason, like, this is just ridiculous. None of these teams are taking these games seriously. It's,
1: well, sooner rather than later, when it's 18 games, it'll only be two preseason games. So that's how it's going to get cut down. I'll tell you this, the joint practices are a lot better. The joint practices, they get a lot more work out of. They get the ones-on-ones. It's good to go up against another opponent in a game-type setting without it being an actual game. And the only thing that's a downfall is it's not a game, you can't sell tickets, and you're not making money.
2: And you know what else you don't do? And maybe I'm old school, right? You don't get to go in at the half and then come out and start playing again, right? Like, you got to do that. I think it's some benefit to playing a half of football, going in the locker room, coming out, warming back up and getting back and playing. They don't do that anymore. So the first time these players will do that will be game one.
1: Right. I think that it makes more sense if they do multiple joint practices. I enjoy those. If you have two, maybe even three joint practices through the course of training camp, you're good. You know what I mean? Like, you are good. I would like to see, honestly, I'd like to see a joint practice, maybe not week one of the preseason because you haven't really been working that long, but I would like to see at least two joint practices for every team, right? Whoever you're playing in the preseason game or you're supposed to play, have at least one joint practice a couple days ahead of time.
2: Yeah, I think
1: you're
2: going
1: to actually get some work, and you'll be able to, you know, get something there, get something out of it, as far as I'm concerned. He's Emmett Golden. I'm Q Myers. We turn our attention to Major League Baseball. What about those Mariners? ESPN Radio.
3: Hey, this is Rich Eisen coming up on Wednesday. Final preseason week of action. The football season's around the corner. I'll preview the Rams season in my four down series. The legend Bob Costas joins us to talk some baseball, and the hilarious Adam Ray stops by in studio. 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

0: So, but yeah, that's just kind of where we are.
1: It, these things are very common in the NFL. One thing that I don't see too often, excuse me, is teammates getting involved yeah. in a guy's contract situation. Either way, right, it's the number one, no, you leave a guy alone and let him get his money, even if you want him to get paid.
2: Right.
1: You know, because you know you might have to negotiate with that same team, so you don't want to get involved in another man's contract negotiation. But you see some of that with Jalen Ramsey.
3: Yeah, it's really weird, and I don't know about you, but that sound from Mike McCarthy, none of that was screaming that this is going to get done. I mean, he's talking about I would love the opportunity to coach Joey Porter Jr. Like, is he available?
1: Right.
3: I mean, right. Seriously, like, that's what I'm asking. When I hear that, I'm sure our defensive coach would like to coach him. Is he available, or is he one of your better guys? He was on the PUP list because he aggravated a back injury. The back injury is usually the I don't feel mm-hmm. good, I don't want to get fined.
1: It's the hamstring.
3: Exactly. Yeah. Those are the ones that are undetectable,
1: right. right?
3: You can't really tell. You can hide those and just not participate. Remember Vita Vea? He had a back injury when he was trying to get a trade out of Tampa Bay because he hadn't got his contract. And then his back healed because he
1: miraculously.
3: Got... Exactly. Those are those kind. I'm telling you, that one with Joey Porter Jr., that's the one I have my eye on because it doesn't seem like something's right in that situation. What about the Falcons quarterback situation? That's next.
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0: was there no forward thinking? That's what it seems like we've been dealing with the NCAA for so long.
1: Forever.
0: As you mentioned, Courtney, whether it's NIL, transfer portal, you know, athletes getting paid in some way, these debates have raged on for years before things actually started to fall into place. The NCAA could have been the bus driver on this. They could have taken control. They could have been the governing body that they were supposed to be and been the adult in the room a long time ago. And they kept kicking the can down the road, and they just have never been big picture thinkers or been the leaders that they need to be, which is why we have issue after issue after issue with 5 for 5 and the timing of this being the latest.
2: And I don't want to get too in the weeds here because I truly cannot litigate the Sherman Antitrust Act, but there are some antitrust laws that I know they were worried about being in violation of by pushing this eligibility shift. This is not just a new rule that's in place. This is a seismic shift in college football because getting waivers, getting red shirts is going to be so much harder to come by. That's fundamentally changing how college athletics have operated for a very, very long time. I get that they wanted to make sure that everything was in place and bulletproof, for lack of a better word, to which we find out it's clearly not because of how all of these rules are going to about to be tested in a big way. I get that they wanted to be buttoned up, but you have so many subcommittees and committees of subcommittees and all of these different organizations within the big organization that is the NCAA that should have been more proactive in trying to push this thing through far sooner than June 23rd. They had information readily available to them for years. Yet just like NIL, it gets up to the deadline. Hey, it's here. It's coming. React to it. Instead of trying to create something that doesn't allow the floodgates to open from the jump.
0: She's Courtney Cronin. I'm Michelle Smallman, is on Sportsmanlike here on ESPN Radio. And coming up next, we go 2 a-days with the Philadelphia Eagles. No A.J. Brown, no problem. We'll talk about it next on Unsportsmanlike.
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0: resign myself to that belief, because until we actually see something tangible happen, it's really hard to think that you can project one way or the other. This certainly is going to happen, or this certainly will not.
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0: Clara, I had something really interesting happen.
1: Tell me about it.
0: I was being interviewed and the guy asked me, of all the collections that you have purchased, which one are you the proudest of?
1: What did you tell him?
0: I told him about that woman who inherited half a dozen guns from her grandfather.
1: Remind me.
0: She sent me an email that I couldn't hardly believe, so I drove a few hours to go see the guns.
1: Are you talking about the lady who was offered $12,000 for the whole collection, but then she wrote to you because she really needed $19,000 to buy a car?
0: That's the one.
1: How much did we pay her?
0: $220,000.
1: Because it was the right thing to do?
0: Because it was the right thing to do.
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0: I'm over it. With Pat the producer.
1: So I had to get my oil changed the other day. Every time I go, they're like, oh, your wiper blades are a little dull. You think you need some new wiper blades?
2: I'm
1: like,
2: it's everybody.
1: I would like to talk about Evan's tweets from last night. At my son's flag football game, my wife to me, quote, I could see you in your 80s being a flag football referee. I think you'd be a great 80-year-old referee. High socks, short shorts, gray hair. Well, probably black hair still. Running up and down the field.
3: I'm over it. I'm sick and tired and over it.
1: Get a life.
2: You never know where you're going to get from Pat Costello with I'm Over It. It is time for I'm Over It on Unsportsmanlike. Courtney Cronin, Michelle Smallman, Vegas East with you. Pat, what do you have for us today?
1: I would like to save the turtles as much as the next person.
2: Okay.
1: I think the turtles are very important for nature. How have we not, in the year of our Lord 2026, figured out better technology for straws than paper straws? I can't stand the paper straw. They have them in the ESPN cafeteria right now. And this is not a knock on the ESPN cafeteria because they're trying to do, you know, good stuff and save the environment and stuff. But boy, are they terrible. They're just always, they never work right. They like start to crumple as soon as you put them in your drink. I hate them. I hate paper straws. We need to figure out a better method.
2: So I have metal straws that I mean, you don't have a purse or a bag like I do, but I keep them with me most times. And then I'll bring them home and wash them. Well, you got to wash them.
1: But I don't have a dishwasher and trying to get into this.
2: Well, neither do I, obviously.
4: You can use the, I can go
2: It's that little straw
4: you.
2: Thing.
5: The tiny little bristle.
2: The bristle that you put in it.
5: That thing's a pain.
1: I don't trust those.
2: You don't trust the bristle?
1: I don't trust the bristle.
2: Well, I just gave you a solution to the problem here.
1: I don't think it's a good solution.
4: Do you need
1: though.
4: A straw? Can you just drink out of the cup? Like, you know how certain coffee places have the plastic where it's, you know, you're meant to drink out of it, especially if it's a cold drink? Some people put straws in there. Can't you just drink out of the lid?
1: Yeah, it doesn't hit the same. You get a fountain drink, you want to drink it out of a straw. You don't want to drink it out of the cup.
5: You're also supposed to drink fountain drinks and coffee out of straws because it's better for your teeth.
4: Really? I have heard that for the carbonation.
5: It's true.
4: Yep.
1: Never knew that.
2: But it does taste better out of a straw. I agree with that.
1: Yeah, and I just like, you know, they're doing these like some places have the recyclable plastic straws now, like... Can we just get rid of the paper straw in 2026?
4: As opposed to an unrecyclable, non-recyclable plastic straw?
1: Yeah, I mean, there are ones that are not, like, reused plastic that are just, I guess they just mass-produce them, and that's what's killing the turtles.
4: I guess then I've been contributing to that because I recycle all of my plastics, including straws that apparently might not be melted down into the next plastic straw that Pat can use.
2: Sorry, I separate all my recyclables.
4: Yeah, same. Got it right over there.
1: Same.
2: Yeah, clearly, Pat.
4: Yeah, look at us trying to save the turtles, and you're just complaining about paper straws.
1: I hate the paper straw. It's the worst.
2: You know, I'm using a paper straw right now, and the top that you drink out of has disintegrated a little bit.
1: This is what I'm saying.
2: Yeah.
1: We have to figure out the paper straw technology.
2: Well, why don't you work on that, Pat, and then you can be a billionaire.
1: Yeah, that's... I'm an ideas guy. I'm not a doer.
2: So you just need the right team around you.
1: Yeah.
2: You have the idea. You have the messaging. You just need the team to execute.
1: Exactly.
2: All right. You're Nick Sirianni.
4: I see four people here that could very well help you with this. And we'd all just take a 10% cut, but we could put our heads together and make 10%. Your idea come to life. Yeah. If we're going to get $1 billion out of this, Michelle, Nuno.
2: Yeah, we're all here.
4: Pat and I are leaving with something.
1: 10% total? I'll take the rest.
4: No, 10% each of us.
1: No, I'll take the rest. You guys get 10% total.
4: Okay, ideas guy.
1: Well, that's how ideas guys work. Look at Steve Jobs.
2: Good idea.
1: I was watching a live stream yesterday. Two great streamers named Myhiga and Adapt, and they're in Alaska to see animals, basically doing like an Alaskan safari, if you would want to call it that. And there's a clip that I saw live, actually, but now it's going viral, of them sitting on a riverbed looking at bears hunting salmon. And there is a bear that runs, and it looks like it was about to maul them to the point where I think everyone watching it was terrified of seeing this clip, including the people who were sitting there. You could not pay me enough money to sit on a river and watch bears eat salmon from, like, I don't know, 50 feet away or something. This was insane.
2: They didn't even flinch.
1: Well, yeah, you can't flinch. You just got to let it... Like, where are you going to go? There's bears all over. You can't see here. There's like 10 bears around them in this clip. It's crazy.
4: What does it say about me that my first question was, is that AI?
1: It's definitely not AI.
4: You sure?
1: It says I was watching it live. It's definitely not AI.
5: It says that it's 2026 and you're trying to make sure you're not getting duped like the rest of us.
4: Okay, good.
5: I think that's a perfectly reasonable response.
4: Good. I don't feel as bad then for having that response because my immediate thought was that's not real.
1: It's 100% real.
4: Kudos to them for not losing their cool. I would have jumped in the water.
1: What? Why would you jump in the water? That's the worst. That's where the bears are.
2: Because that's where the fish are that they're going after.
4: I would have freaked out. I wouldn't have known what to do, and I just probably would have reacted. Wouldn't have been proactive. I would have been reactive and just freaked out, and I'm close to the water, so I probably would have jumped, landed in there, and then I'm probably the next salmon.
1: They did explain that in this specific area in Alaska, the bears have become used to people. Like, there's not really anywhere else in the world, pretty
2: so
1: much.
2: Humans aren't a threat.
4: Let's domesticate them. They can become pets then.
1: Yeah, but no, pass. But
4: not, you know,
1: even so, that clip is like horrifying. I would never.
2: Well, we talked about this on the show a couple weeks ago, the different approaches with bears. Remember, brown lay down, black fight back, polar bear, good luck, essentially. So them not moving is the right play. Yeah. You're not brown, because that was a brown bear charging up there. Brown lay down, and they didn't lay down, but they stayed still. So that was the right move.
4: Pat knows this. One Myron Medcalf of Matt and Myron, 3 to 5 p.m. Eastern time on ESPN Radio, believes that he could fight off a black bear if he came into contact with one by punching it in the nose.
1: Yeah, insane.
4: That has been discussed on this show. I believe that was a famed Memorial Day episode where Myron
1: absolutely
4: went
1: insane.
4: Down a long list of things that he would do to be able to save his own life. And that hurt the bear, but temporarily stunned the bear, to which we all said, you're insane. The bear would eat you in two bites.
1: I couldn't fight a bear.
4: Can you imagine trying to punch a bear in the nose?
1: I think I could vibe a bear out, though.
2: Vibe it out.
1: Yeah.
4: It's Wait, what? Your plastic straw?
1: No. I think I just got good vibes and the bear wouldn't mess with me.
2: Oh, so it's just the vibes that exist right now. We're not talking about any additional vibes?
1: No. You just...
2: Yeah, you're done.
1: You just vibe it out.
5: Didn't you just say that you'd be terrified? I feel like the bear could sense that.
4: Yeah, they smell fear.
1: No, I just wouldn't be in this situation. But if I was in this situation...
2: You could be. There's bears that roam the ESPN campus in Connecticut.
4: Yes. Have you not gotten
5: today,
4: a security
5: Pat.
4: Alert?
1: Yeah, I could vibe that bear out.
4: Oh my gosh. Anytime I've gotten that alert, because I don't work in Bristol. You guys don't work in Bristol. Well, Vegas East works in Bristol. But Michelle, do you get that alert and you're like, oh my goodness, where is this thing roaming on campus? And I don't know what I would do if I saw one on campus. I'd freak out.
2: I'm assuming they're brown bears in Connecticut, right?
4: I don't know. Vegas East?
2: Guys, are they brown bears?
5: I've not seen one, and I've been in Connecticut for 7 years. Bums me out.
2: Well, if they're brown bears, Courtney, don't panic. Don't run.
4: Yeah, go to the cafeteria and hide under a table.
5: Also, we always get the alerts about the bears, and it's like, they're in building 15. I'm like, I didn't even know they had one of those.
4: That's because it's a building up by the hill. They're probably coming out of their habitat and being like, hey, what's down here? What's for lunch? What's the just soup option inside
5: Pat.
4: The ESPN cafeteria?
1: What do you mean it's Pat?
5: Your lunch.
1: Thanks.
2: No, he's going to out-vibe the bear.
1: Not out-vibe the bear. I'll vibe the bear out.
5: He's vibing with it.
1: I'm not going to have
4: get it right, Michelle.
2: Vibe the bear
4: vibe it out.
2: Not out-vibe the bear. Got
1: it. It's not a competition. I'm trying
2: to be competitive. It kind of is a competition. Who's going to walk away alive? Out-vibe the bear. Good luck with that, Pat. We're unsportsmanlike.
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3: Good Wednesday morning, everybody. John and Lance, along with Dell, for the next 3 hours here on ESPN 97.5. Glad you could join us. What a game last night. Why is it? I mean, what's the guy that...
4: It actually was a really fun game.
3: It was a great game.
4: Well, not for the first hour.
3: Who's the New York actor that just...
4: Nick Turturro.
3: Yeah, Nick Turturro. What is the deal? Even mediocre. There are...
4: Is he still doing videos?
3: Oh, yeah. He did it last night. He's like...
4: About the Astros?
3: It doesn't matter. It's not a cheating team. It's not a great team. It's a mediocre team. And they still own us. What the? I mean, he was crying. It was so good, so good. Boy, they do. They own the Yankees. They just own the Yankees for whatever reason. All these years, the Astros just love hitting in that place. That little bandbox is such a. If Jordan hit there every day, holy crap! No wonder Judge had 60 homers. That little bandbox. Are you kidding? Didn't the first Yiner homer didn't even look like he got it.
0: No, it didn't. And the second homer did, though.
3: Yeah, the second homer.
0: That was a pretty good shot the other way.
3: Yep.
0: Yeah, to hit it that far the other way.
3: Yeah.
0: That was pretty good. You know, it's so hard.
3: But it's the shortest right field.
0: Yeah. But it, Yiner had a double after that. Yeah. You had, like, it was, if you turned on the game when it was 5-5, you would think the Astros were one of the best hitting teams that has played in baseball over since 2020.
3: You would be right.
0: I mean, they were ripping the ball. Yordan, and that's probably the first time ever that I've ever seen a triple for Yordan. It was just a shot between center and right field. He just hit a line drive between center and right, and it turned into a triple.
3: Yeah.
0: Like,
3: so hard, neither guy could get to it.
0: Yeah, but I was just surprised. I mean, Yordan tripled, Cam Smith tripled. You had hard hit, Cam had a hard hit ball too, but Cam can really.
3: Oh my God. What about Jeremy scoring on the double?
0: Yeah,
3: even if he gets to it right away, Jeremy scored.
0: Oh, it wasn't even close. Jeremy was rolling too, so. The Astros, basically, it was 5-5, and the Astros put up, what was it, six? No. They had, six runs over the last four innings the Astros scored?
3: They scored, yeah, two in the sixth, three in the eighth, and one in the ninth.
0: Yeah.
3: Yeah.
0: They went to work, and no, it's not like the Yankees weren't hitting. The Yankees were right there. Yep. The Astros needed a Jeremy Peña play as a hard hit ball up the middle. Peña scooped it up, threw the runner out at home. That was a big one. And then, the biggest moment was a double play. Brian Abreu was getting himself in major trouble, and they turned a double play there.
3: Yep.
0: And that wiped out another potential threat because it looked like the Yankees were just going to come right back and just whack the Astros and get the lead back.
3: That was fun. That was like a softball game. That was fun. It was, you know what, a lot of hitting. Yeah, Abreu he got lit up early on, and then that double play turned it around. And the Astros just kept coming up with clutch hit after clutch hit. Yiner was great, two homers and a double. Yordan had three hits. Altuve had two hits. He continues to kill them. Varsho had a big two-out hit. He had a couple of hits. I think he had two. And a big two-out hit early on that showed that an RBI single. So It was, yeah, 2-for-5 last night. That was fun. That was just good. And it's just so, oh, my gosh.
0: Pecco's not very good.
3: Well, it's his second ever start at the Yankee Stadium.
0: Four walks, one strikeout.
3: It's his second ever start.
0: I didn't know why after the game was over.
3: Greg Maddux got sent down. I don't know if you heard. Yeah. Okay.
0: After the match was over on the pitch, the Space City, they actually interviewed him, and he's smiling. I'm like, why would y'all interview? This guy didn't have a good outing. Like, why are we sticking a mic in his face? Was that his
3: birthday, yeah.
0: Happy birthday. So that was fun, right? I have four walks and a strikeout.
3: Yeah.
0: He didn't say that. I had the volume
3: down.
0: He's
3: facing the New York Yankees in his second ever start. And, well, he's not very good. What?
0: No.
3: My goodness.
0: You're right. I agree with you.
3: Yeah. No.
0: Was that your statement?
3: That was your statement.
0: Oh, because you just said, Dell cut that where he said, you're not very good.
3: Oh, my God. Yeah. And Jeremy Branham had another hot take yesterday.
0: What did he do this time?
3: Oh, my God. He did a video. They talked about it on the show, and then he did a video. And KJ 100% agrees with him. And it's just like he retweeted, and I 100% agree with this. He says that Jim Crane is Jerry Jones and Jeff Bagwell is Jack Easterby. And he goes, well, of course, Jeff Bagwell has a lot more credentials and, you know, he's done a lot more. Well, okay. He's a Hall of Famer. Yeah. He might know more baseball than you. Not sure. You know, Jack Easterby didn't know football, shouldn't have been in that position, had no business. He was just a snake oil salesman, and he worked his way up. He got into the ear of the owner, and then he was making decisions for an organization. Jeff Bagwell, I'll tell you, one of the greatest memories that I've ever had. I'm serious. This is in covering sports. we it was after a game. I was in the locker room every night. I was doing the Astros pre and post game shows, right? And I was in the locker room every night. Those were some great teams. It was 2003 or 4 or whatever. It was at Minute Maid Park. And everybody's gone, and it's just Bagwell and Brad Ausmus. And I'm in there, and Brad Ausmus goes, look at this locker room. All you guys are gone. Nobody's here. You guys used to be that the media would sit around with the players. And Brad's got a gigantic, gigantic bottle of vodka. I mean, it's the biggest bottle of vodka you've ever seen, mm-hmm. right? And every night they'd open the drawer underneath the locker and they'd take it out and they pour their vodka and cranberry or whatever it was that they were drinking. And he's got his bottle of vodka. And I go, well, if you'd offer somebody a drink, I'd sit around with you guys. And he goes, you want a drink?
0: Well, wait, what was his point?
3: His point
0: was, it used to be the media.
3: He said, look at all you media guys. You know, you don't want to sit around. You don't want to talk. You don't want to get to know guys. You don't want to get to know the game. And I was like, well, I'm right here. If you offer a drink, I'll sit with you. And he goes, well, you want one? I said, yeah. So we sat and we watched the Dodger game in the dugout, me, Bagwell, and Ausmus. And I want to tell you, it's the most I ever learned watching baseball.
0: Yep.
3: Jeff Bagwell is watching a hitter from another team, and he goes, watch this. This is going to be a splitter right here. Watch this. And it was like, holy crap. I was like, he goes, now watch. He's going to waste this pitch. It's going to be a slider down and away. But it was amazing, amazing. And I was like, holy crap. These guys know so much baseball.
0: I mean, well, he had
3: to
0: great.
3: Compare Jeff Bagwell to Jack Easterby is the dumbest thing I've ever heard.
1: Well, you may not like that, but what about what Sean has taken to call in Jeff Bagwell, Rasputin?
3: Jeff Bagwell made bad moves. There's no way around it. Montero, Javier signing, Abreu signing, they were bad moves. There's no question. Jeff Bagwell likes baseball people. The Astros were built on analytics. Jeff Bagwell knows more baseball. And maybe he made some bad, every general manager makes some bad news. Okay. But to call him Jack Easterby the dumbest crap I've ever heard.
0: It really is. I mean, look, go ahead.
1: I was just going to say Jeff Bagwell is a legend, living legend here. Whether you want to give him or Altuve best Astro of all time, however you want to do that.
0: Or Biggio.
1: Biggio.
3: Mm-hmm.
1: If he stayed away from baseball decisions, he could just show up. Do a couple games where he's hanging out with Todd and Jeff, Jeff Blum.
0: Yeah.
1: You know, wave to the crowd. Jeff Bagwell's in attendance. Wave to the crowd, and you're good. But when you dip your toe in this, and the team isn't good, I'm not blaming it all on him. But when you're prominently mentioned in a press release after the general manager is gone, and people are mentioning how maybe Brad Ausmus could be here because you're good buddies, all this stuff,
0: or maybe John Granato, since you're apparently. You could end up being on
1: all
0: the thing
1: this stuff
0: too,
1: leads
0: y'all
1: to people
0: together
1: forgetting about all the things you did on the field.
0: He may be in charge of the minor league system.
1: Sure, though. I don't know what John's got in store for himself.
3: I got nothing in store.
1: When you do this
3: saying, thing, I'm saying this. If listen, there's plenty of guys who played baseball, and then Larry Bird coached. Kareem, all of these guys, they wanted to be part of baseball after it was done, and they put themselves on the line. You okay, Jeff Bagwell, just show up. No, Jeff Bagwell wants to put his name on the line and say, I can,
0: yes,
3: you know what,
0: no,
3: I can help that, you and the, your team be better.
0: Look, I don't think
3: and Jeff, it doesn't always work out.
0: Jeff should not be part of
1: I'm
0: the
1: just
0: baseball
1: telling you right
0: stuff.
1: Now.
0: I think it's past. I think that, but he's gonna, like, Jeff is hurting his legacy with Astros fans. With that and his decision making, I don't think it's right for the Astros. I don't, however, Jeff Bagwell is earnest in his intentions.
3: Yes.
0: Jeff Bagwell is trying. Jeff Bagwell wants to be part of it. Jeff Bagwell, I mean, to say, that's just so outrageous. To say, Jack Easterby was a fake and a fraud from the beginning. Jack had a fake resume that he had that a local media member caught early, and then Jack, like, begged the guy not to expose him, and so, you know, there was an exchange of, okay, you have to give me intel, and then I'll keep your secret. Like, Jack was a guy who was literally a snake oil salesman.
3: Yeah. Yes, literally.
0: Who didn't know anything about the – so it is outland. And he was a guy who was openly stabbing people in the back,
3: yes,
0: plotting and planning. The little finger thing is just for Easterby, yes. For Jeff is just, you know, Jim
3: Jeff
0: Crane
3: is just trying to help the team.
0: Yeah.
3: Whether or not he's done a good job, yes. Listen, Elgin Baylor oversaw the worst organization in history of sports. He's one of the best basketball players ever. But he put himself on the line as a general manager, and he sucked at it. This happens. Jack Easterby, are you kidding me?
0: What does this mean, Dell? He's more like Varus, but instead he let his balls control him. What does that mean?
1: Well, Varus famously got that stuff removed.
3: Yeah, his nuts shot him.
0: I know. Why would anyone say that about him?
1: We're
0: why
1: getting
0: would
1: lost
0: they give him a Varus?
1: Sure, the takes of Branham.
0: He's more like a Brad.
1: We're getting lost in that. He said what he said, whatever. But the problem is people are not going to care about what Jeff Bagwell did, even if he is. I'm not disputing what you're saying. Ernest, he wants this team to win. He's not the guy that Easterby is. So there's no question about that. But when it comes down to it, because most people don't know these people or don't have that type of insight, all they see is, you're ruining my baseball team.
3: Yeah. Yeah, well, I get it.
0: Well, but
3: you know what?
0: He played a long time ago.
3: What ruined the baseball team, period, was Jeff Luhnow being gone. That ruined the baseball team,
1: James
3: period.
1: Clink may have
3: He's
1: been
3: the
1: able.
3: Best general manager. You know, I don't know that there's a better one in baseball. To work with what he did, to build the organization the way he did, and all of that he did, he's the foundation of this organization. And Jeff and Jim Crane trusted him. He actually had to push him a little harder to make deals that he didn't want to go over the top with Verlander. Jeff Luhnow set a standard here that you just can't. And by the way, it ain't easy 10 years in to keep this thing going. You know, it's extremely difficult. And especially with the constraints of being not one of the top three spenders in baseball. They're a top eight spender.
0: Mm-hmm.
3: They're a top eight spender, and people are pissed because Jim is Ebenezer Scrooge.
0: Yeah, I don't like hearing that anymore because just, you know, a lot of that money is dead.
3: Well, how about if they made the right, if Dana made the right decisions about pitching instead of all the wrong decisions about pitching?
0: Right, but still, I mean, still the, yes.
3: Well, what,
0: yes.
3: Look at Tampa.
0: Well, but see, Dana's.
3: Look at Milwaukee.
0: But John.
3: They don't have the payrolls.
0: Dana's gone. He's never gotten rid of Jeff Bagwell. That's a little different. You know, Jeff Bagwell's in the middle of a lot of that stuff too. We don't even know how much, including one of the terrible signings. And Dana loses his job. Jeff is more of a consultant. I mean, I don't even think, look, I think the Jeff Bagwell resurrection story is phenomenal. And most people don't really pay attention to it, but Jeff had a real problem, with alcohol, and he beat it.
3: Yep.
0: And he's sober now. And I think it's, you know, for a lot of us, hearing him talk in public, like the day he found out he was going to the Hall of Fame, it was sad. It was just sad. And this version is a really cleaned up version. I bought him I was so stupid. I didn't think about it. I bought him and his table. He was at Riel and I saw him. He'd made it in the Hall of Fame, and I asked to send a bottle of wine over to their table. And then he said, you know, and I guess they came back and said, oh, well, Mr. Bagwell said he's not, you know, they're not drinking wine, but they'll take a dessert, something like that. And so I sent that over, and then he came over and said thank you. And it was, I completely forgotten he had gotten himself sober, but it was like, I just wanted to say, you know, congratulations.
3: Thank you.
0: Yeah. But also, I was just so impressed that Bagwell had beat it. That Bagwell had beat it.
3: So you sent him over some wine.
0: And, yes, I sent him over some wine.
1: Lance would see Hunter Biden in a restaurant.
3: What
1: sent him
3: a
1: some
3: bad
1: crack.
3: Person.
0: Let's see how what tough you really are.
3: It's way worse than anything I've ever done.
1: Do you want to enable any other famous people dealing with substance abuse issues?
3: Yeah.
0: I know.
3: Well, yeah. Why don't you send Robert Downey Jr. a bag of Coke?
0: I have an issue with diabetes.
3: Okay, well, here's a
0: send him a Sunday. Somebody with diabetes, I'm sending desserts
3: that's
0: to their
3: the
0: table.
3: Worst.
0: It wasn't intentional, but I did do it. But I was just, you know, I'm really impressed with all that. As a baseball player, you know, we know he's a Hall of Famer. He's not, I don't think he's been very good in this role. But I do think he tries. I think he's earnest, and I would never compare him ever. You know, I think the Astros are going about things the wrong way, but, Jim Crane, yeah, the payroll thing, I get it. But it's just very clear. Jim operates the Astros not like a baseball team, but like a business. And it's a very strict, Dubon would have made you a better baseball team. But instead, he's shaving. Robert Flores talked about it. I'm going to save some money to my bottom line. And when you do that, and you're losing your best players on a semi-annual basis, it's just tough to come back from that with the fans when it starts to. It's inevitably going to catch up with you unless you know you're really great in the minor league systems, or unless you can really do a good job of trading your players for talent. Who knows? Maybe Dana Brown's trade for Cam Smith will end up. We'll look at that in 3 years. God, holy crap, man! Cam Smith, 33 home runs this year. You know, Dana definitely got that one right. And there's always flashes.
3: Yeah.
0: It's Cam. This is just Cam's second year. You know, there's flashes. Dana's gone, but the Astros are. You know, the Astros are right now, and you even said it yesterday. They may be in a tear it down. I don't think they have to necessarily tear it. We saw what tear it down looks like. That was terrible.
3: Well,
0: I don't think they have to do that. Nor do I think Jeff Leno would be. Well, I don't think Jim Crane would do that anymore. He's already tasted.
3: He said, I'll never lose it like that again. He said,
0: yeah.
3: That.
0: So, but he does need to be willing to take a couple steps back.
3: Yep. All right. We're just getting it started. You got any thoughts on this? You're more than welcome. 713-780.
0: Johnson Studio. You know what? You guys hear him so well. Although you probably might not be able to tell the difference. But I didn't even know you were in studio.
3: I think that mic in LA sounds pretty good.
0: I think it sounds really good.
3: Yeah, really.
0: I don't know. I never hear it. But everyone says my mic is low all the time.
3: Yeah, right. Well, you just speak up. I mean, you're
0: and then we got
3: certainly can speak up when you're trying to ruin guys' lives.
0: I know.
1: Send him over. He was very loud with that waiter.
3: Very loud. And
0: send him two bottles.
3: Dell, how loud do I get when I got some Coors Lights in me?
1: People are going to find that out on Friday night.
3: Oh, Friday, Thursday, tonight.
1: I'm not going to find it
3: tomorrow
1: out tomorrow
3: night. Okay.
0: You're going to find it out tonight when we're at dinner with him.
1: No, I won't.
3: Yeah, tonight we're going to have dinner together with a bunch of Coors Lights.
1: We're
3: me,
1: good. Sean,
3: you,
1: Sean
3: and Lance.
1: Will be in my place.
3: Coors Lights.
0: Sean's
3: and
0: not
3: Lily.
0: Taking
1: I'll
0: your
1: send
0: stead.
1: Sean
0: He's
1: in
0: not
1: my
0: in
1: place.
0: Your stead.
3: Okay.
1: Yes.
3: It's time.
0: He's not your hand.
3: It's going to be, it's going, we're all having
1: producer.
3: A big time with Coors Lights. All right. And Dell's going to start drinking tonight. You know how?
1: No, I'm not.
3: Yeah.
1: Why are you being dishonest?
3: Right.
1: Just talk about how great Coors Light is.
3: Remember, I am telling them how great Coors Light, I think you should start. I don't know. How old are you now? 80? How old are you?
1: Sure. I'm 80 years old, never had a drink.
3: Yeah, never had a drink. But I think it's time, like Ron Washington when he started, right? It's time for you to start.
0: Lance
1: would send some coke to Ron Washington.
0: That guy was on cocaine.
1: Lance
0: in
1: would
0: his
1: send
0: 50s.
1: It over. Hey, Ron, great job. Here's some coke.
0: He was on cocaine in his 50s.
3: He said it was his first time in his 50s. That's Dell.
1: Do you want to start again?
3: We're
1: going to
3: do this. No, okay. We're going to drink Coors Light.
0: Drink
3: me
0: Coors
3: and you.
0: Light, guys. That's the real message.
3: Time to talk. I'm telling you. It's time for you to start. If you've never had a cold, clean, crisp, refreshing Coors Light, it's time.
0: Not like Ron Washington.
3: No.
0: Like
3: different.
0: Like somebody who's in moderation.
3: Right. Absolutely. And, you know, drink responsibly. But also, if you're going to drink, okay, like that guy said, if I'm going to drink, I'm going to drink me some Coors Light. Cold, clean, crisp, and refreshing. It's so hot out there. Holy crap. You know what you need? You need Coors Light. Climb on, brother. Everybody needs some Coors Light. There's going to be a bunch of them flowing.
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2: All right, welcome back here on ESPN 975-7378-03776. Jim Crane met the media yesterday in New York. Talked about, I mean, he said all the right things. He went and had a nice meeting with Joe Espada. He talked to Joe, he said, you know what, we'll work the contract, we'll talk about the contract after the season is over, which absolutely means that Joe Espada is gone. There's no question about that. That's how, and you know what, the contract's up. You don't like it, that's tough. You know, there's so many coaches and GMs that get paid long after they left because they got fired with a bunch of years on their contract. Right. It's not the way Jim Crane operates. Jim Crane, I gave you 3 years, and you had these 3 years to show what you can do, and you didn't do it, and so it's over. And you walk away, and hopefully you, and thank you for your service, and hopefully you, the rest of your life is nice. But as far as the Astros organization is, then that's it. It's over. So that's how Jim Crane operates. And it's business. It's business. I mean, people, you may not like it.
3: I just saw it with my friends who went to ESPN from, some of my friends who went to ESPN from NFL Network wants a contract. It could happen to me this year in summer. When your contract's up, your contract's up.
2: Contract's
3: and
2: up?
3: That happens in sports and yeah.
2: Mm-hmm.
3: That's you know, you get fired and you get paid after you get fired in sports, or your contract's up and they don't renew.
2: That's it. We had a contract. Contract's up, that's it.
3: But with Jim Crane, usually if you don't get a contract and you get to your last year, there's not a lot of people who get another contract.
2: We have not seen it. Maybe some relievers that they're done and then they get another contract a year or two or whatever. But all of his major players,
3: right,
2: he did early. Altuve, Bregman, Yordan. He did all of them early, right?
3: Right.
2: And you know if you're going to be part of the

0: save money. Christian Javier did that.
1: Even from New Mexico where Bregman did it.
0: Yeah.
1: Bregman was like about a huge part of the organization and they won and he was like, hey, I need to get paid. I ain't doing this, you got team control crap. Right. You know, okay, we'll give you $100 million. Okay, I'll take it.
0: Yeah. I mean, you know, and there's different types of, but it's not bad. I mean, it's guaranteed you're set for life.
1: Mm-hmm.
0: Should be at least.
1: Yep.
0: But it's just the way the Astros operate. But they won yesterday 9-7. They are up a half game. That was a big win. The Astros are now, I followed up on this after our discussion. The Astros are now, this is not correct.
1: What happened?
0: I think yesterday I saw the stat that they are 32-30 headed into that game against teams 500 or better and 33-46. But that, they can't have that many more. That's not right. I'll have to check up
1: on what the actual stats are. They can't be because they're a 500 team.
0: Yeah, I have to check up on what the actual stats are.
1: Yeah.
0: But, well, they've got, but they can't have that many more. Oh yeah, no, games under 500. That's what it is. 32-30 against teams 500 or better. It would now be 33-20.
1: Oh, 33-20.
0: 33-20 well, against teams 500 or better.
1: Yeah, yeah.
0: And 33-46.
1: Yeah.
0: Teams under.
1: That's right.
0: 500. So they're a 41.8 win percentage on teams under, and their win percentage is now 62.
1: Yeah.
0: A little over 62%.
1: They just play better. It's just ridiculous. It's just ridiculous. Well, here's the good news is you ain't going to see no under 500 teams in the postseason. So the Astros can play well against good teams. Guess what? That's the good news. Because they're going to face good teams in the postseason.
0: Who do we have? Let's talk about Espada.
1: Eric wants to get in here. Hey, Eric.
2: Hey, Double Rod. Quick question, John. You mentioned just now about Crane and it's a business and 3-year mentality, you know. And I wonder, a guy like Aaron Boone, what's so special about him and some of the other longer tenure? Now, he's been there 9 years. They won last World Series was in like 2009.
1: Yeah.
2: They haven't made playoffs. 2 of his 9 years, knocked out in wild card series, division series. They have all the talent in the world, and I feel like Espada's working with, you know, scraps here and there, no pitching staff, and he's cut and gone. And it just seems detrimental just to continually cycle guys and call it a business decision. Is it that hard to find a guy? I mean, again, Boone doesn't seem that special to me, maybe a legend in the Yankees organization, but just expand on, like, what is so hard about finding a guy that you can really trust and run with and not blame win losses and look at, you know, records and things like that. And I'll hang up and listen. Thanks, fellas.
1: Well, I think it's the way you go up. Listen, I'll tell you, this is a great example. Like Aaron Boone and Yankee fans are like, what are we doing? Why is he still here? We haven't won at all. What's going on? Sometimes organizations really trust a guy. Chris Ballard is a great example. You know what? There's probably a lot of Colts fans that are like, wait a minute, what have we won? We haven't done anything with Chris Ballard. Yeah. You know what, though? The ownership looks at Chris Ballard and says, that is a smart dude. That dude, we believe in him. He's going to get it right. That, yeah, we've had a lot of issues. We've had the issues with quarterback. And once we get that right, it's going to be great. But we believe in Chris Ballard. They believe in Aaron Boone. For whatever reason, they believe in Aaron Boone.
0: They believe that he's not easy. You're right. It's one thing, everyone wants change all the time. But sometimes there are some situations where an organization says, we don't necessarily think we're getting better if we get rid of this guy. Like the Steelers famously think that with all their head coaches.
1: Right.
0: Are we better if we get rid of them? Sometimes they believe they have a good coach or a good general manager who has had some tough circumstances, whatever the case. With Boone, I don't get it.
1: Yeah.
0: Like, I just don't get it with Boone. They clearly like him a lot. He's had a long run with some really good talent.
1: He must be a really sharp guy behind the scenes,
0: yeah,
1: talking baseball and telling the ownership what's going on and all of that stuff. And they just come up short. Listen, the Yankees don't have all the talent in the world. I mean, that thing about them buying World Series, that's over. That's long over. They don't have the best. They haven't put together great talent. And forever they stayed with their general manager, and now they're staying with their manager as well. I mean, there's a lot of and it's different in different places too, Eric. A lot of owners will be quick to pull the trigger. Other ones, like the Steelers, they're like, nope, we're going to stay the course. We stay the course. Jim Crane.

0: ain't a stay the course guy. He just ain't. He fired a general manager after he won a World Series.
1: Yeah.
0: I mean, well, he didn't fire him. He just let him. He just, his contract was up. You're done.
1: That's the same thing. Contract rolled out.
0: Contract was
1: and
0: up.
1: Some of that was a battle with Dusty. He and Dusty didn't see eye to eye. Jim Crane. And that's when they wanted to get more to the baseball eyes and less of the, you know, less of the analytics and more of the baseball people in there, which, I don't know. I mean, it's some of that has obviously been
0: problems. Well, the analytics is great if you've got a guy that knows what they're doing. Billy Beane, Jeff Luno.
1: Some players.
0: There's a lot of analytics. Like, I know football people that were in analytics places that they're like, they're a bunch of idiots.
1: Oh.
0: These analytics guys are a bunch of idiots.
1: The Browns,
0: you, just because you're an analytics guy doesn't mean you're really, really smart. And you
1: well at that sport at roster building
0: yes yeah. at roster building.
1: You probably are really really smart
0: probably maybe
1: not at roster
0: you
1: building.
0: you can analyze numbers and you can do okay doing that doesn't mean you know really right you don't doesn't mean you know how to build a roster you're not there's a lot of not only there's a lot of intuition and there's a lot more that goes into it than just looking at the numbers on the page so yeah I mean yeah Jim Crane is just not a He's not like the Steelers. This ain't the Steelers organization. We ain't staying with you. We ain't doing that. We're gonna try to win. And if you don't win, then you got a certain amount of time and you're gone.
2: You know why? Because
3: we chase the fight.
0: We're chasing the fight. Okay. Do the Rooneys chase the fight? No.
2: No.
0: No. Apparently they just get punched in the face. That's what they do. They ain't chasing the fight. We're chasing the fight down the street. It's okay.
2: Are we being chased by the fight?
0: I don't know. We're chasing the fight, Dell. You hear it.
2: Because when I see them play the Angels
1: and
2: the A's, it feels like I'm being chased by a fight.
1: Yeah. Chased by Hornets.
2: I mean, oh no. That juggernaut that is the A's is coming to town.
1: Where that thing is coming for you until, since kids are headed to school, I'll just say, you have to pass it along to someone else
2: through contact.
1: Yeah, it's like it follows, like, oh, it's the A's and Angels, run. Or like Widow's Bay, where
0: Lance is watching Widow's Bay.
1: Where the curse is constantly followed, or that Jason character, basically.
2: Or Michael Myers. Boogeyman.
1: Michael Myers.
2: Never. You think he's dead. He's never dead. And every time I see the A's come in a dyke, and I'm like, oh, no. Like, we can't kill
0: him.
1: Nick Kurtz is not there.
2: Even when Nick Kurtz isn't doing anything, we can't put him away. We can't kill him. The A's have owned Dykin.
0: No Rooker, no Kurtz.
2: Dykin the last two seasons.
0: All right. Let's talk about something positive, a career. Let's talk about you and your career. Maybe that's not a positive. And if you don't have a positive career going on, people, it is time for you to call the International Brotherhood of Electrical Workers. 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
2: 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We got Elliot Wolf that we'll hear from about the booty trade. Okay, not booty, not stinky booty, booty. Booty trade. Trading for booty. Kayshawn.
3: I think I'm just going to call him Kayshawn.
2: I know. Until I get booty confirmation. It sounds disrespectful. He's booty. That dude's booty. Lance says people are booty juice.
3: Well, yeah, and it's not complimentary. So I'll wait for the man. I'm sure New England, he has told people how to say it. Once the reporters get to talk to him and he tells me it's booty, I'll do that. But for now, it's Kayshawn Boutte.
2: Boutte. I like Boutte. I mean, let's be classy.
3: I mean, if his name is Kayshawn Booty, then it's booty.
4: He said it's booty.
2: The French are stinky and they smoke, okay?
4: And you know
2: but,
4: what?
2: But, if, frankly, but it's classier than calling yourself booty.
4: Frankly, it is, you know, it's probably got some Creole because of the French, and it is a French name, so it should be Boutte, but he says booty, we got to say booty. My name's supposed to be Zierlein. Family said we'll just say Zierlein, so I just say Zierlein. So he says booty, we got to say booty. You always say, if mama called him booty, you got to call him booty.
2: Mm-hmm. Dell, do you see this before we get to Elliot? Who does Josh Pate have winning it all?
4: Canes.
3: I saw that come across. And somewhere, someone got to him and said, hey, you've been saying a lot of stupid stuff. Say something smart. And then he said something smart. I'm glad he came to a census.
2: He's been saying a lot of stupid stuff.
3: Someone told him he's been saying a lot of stupid stuff, and then he finally says I'm smart. So, cool.
2: He's got you beating Indiana.
3: In a rematch, huh? Well, I don't believe in Josh Hoover to get Indiana to a spot where they're playing for a national title again. But, hey, I'll take it anyway.
2: But nobody believed in Mendoza before he got there.
3: That's true. But I've seen a lot of Josh Hoover, and I'm like, eh. But it's Cignetti, so
2: Cignetti
3: don't rule him out. Yeah,
2: yep.
4: Yeah, you got to a national championship with Carson Beck. So,
3: well, he had started a lot and won a lot of games at Georgia. So he had played in big games before.
2: Yeah, he had. Elliot wants to talk a little NFL. What do you say, Elliot?
5: Hey, good morning, fellas. Good to hear you today. I had a quick question in regards to fantasy. I know you got your draft coming up, and I've got mine. Everybody has theirs, but one thing I noticed, I'm in a couple of leagues, and they're all PPR. One thing I noticed is most teams that win, and like 90% of them all have a top receiver. Like almost every league that I'm in, that the guy that had Puka won the league last year, or Jamar Chase is a couple years ago, or CeeDee Lamb. Mm-hmm. So there's always a theory that you got to get that top running back, you got to get that top running back. But unless it's Saquon, which was 2 years ago, I think he had that 2,000-yard season or close to it. Not 2,000, but close to total yards. Most of the leagues, the winners have the Pukas, the CeeDee Lambs, the Justin Jeffersons. I don't know if you guys have seen something similar to that, or do you totally disagree?
2: Yeah.
5: It's been heavy running back in y'all's leagues. But
2: I won my league a couple of years ago with him, and CeeDee Lamb had his big year. It was huge. Huge to have that kind of – I mean, yeah, I agree 100%. And I'm not sure who that's going to be.
4: So it's interesting because ESPN's having their mock draft, their marathon mock where they do it. And they had 10 of their first 13 picks this year are running backs. So it's made a shift based on there's not as many running backs. I was in a fantasy snake draft. Didn't pay a great deal of attention to it, but there was a run on running backs. I was in it with NFL media people. And we're going to have Scott Barrett on for Fantasy Points today at 9 o'clock. Scott runs one of the biggest sites, fantasy sites there are at Fantasy Points. And he's going to join us at 9 o'clock, and we'll talk to him about that. Because it used to be, you know, double running back was – your strategy was always get running back. Your first two picks need to be running backs, and then you worry wide receiver. Then as PPR got bigger, people started realizing and more teams started going to more committee approaches with running backs. It swung – to you got to get wide receivers. It's PPR, and then you can get one good running back, you know, one clear starter, and then you can kind of wait because you got committee approaches and things like that. This year, it feels like it's going to be back to Well, I can tell you this. I experienced it. Once you get past a certain running back, it falls in a gutter. But, unless, like, Jonathan Brooks, you're going to have to hope that Jonathan Brooks stays healthy for Carolina. It's not, you know, Woody Marks you'll be able to get late. I think it's still safe to go get the very biggest and best wide receivers. But this year, running back seems to be making a little bit of a comeback early in the drafts.
2: Well, six of the top 10 should be wide receiver. Six of the top 10. Ja'Marr Chase for sure. Puka for sure. Smith and Jigba. Amon-Ra. CeeDee. And Justin Jefferson. They should be in your top 10 to 12. It should.
4: Justin's just a little scary.
2: Justin's a little scary, but I just saw yesterday, he said, that I ain't wide receiver one. I'm going to show him this year.
4: No,
2: he's
4: got talent.
2: Kyler, too, which is much better than JJ. Much better than JJ.
4: Right, but JJ wasn't the guy all year.
2: That's why he fell off quite a bit.
4: Let's see if Kyler, don't forget, Kyler sometimes has injury issues. Like, Justin's a scary one because of his quarterback a little bit. The guy that I'm really interested in is Terry McLaurin with Jaden Daniels back. Like, I'm waiting to see what Jaden Daniels does, but
2: if he stays back, that's one scarier than Kyler, I think.
4: Right. That's one.
2: He's got no line. I mean, that's something.
4: We'll talk to Scott about some of these boom bust guys. That's one of the things we'll focus on. Is boom bust. But, like I said, fantasy points.
2: There's
4: excellent.
2: A run around 11, 10, 11, 12 that's going to be Ashton Jeanty,
4: Kenneth
2: Walker, Chase Brown, Omarion Hampton, Achan.
4: There's a lot of risky ones here. Like, let me ask you, why? I'm on board with the Jeanty thing too. And I'm trying to, I'm asking myself, why exactly?
2: I don't want
4: now, I'm a very big fan of his. But I'm looking at his offensive line. I did research yesterday, well, for an article I have coming up. And Colton Miller, he gets his left tackle back. Colton Miller got hurt last year. He gets his right guard back, Jackson Powers Booth, who missed the last, like, six games of the year. But he was there for the first 10, and it wasn't good for, you know, he averaged under 4 yards a carry. They did get Tyler Linderbaum. Big upgrade at center. Left guard is Spencer Burford, who's fighting for space. Like, he's just aight. And DJ Glaze at right tackle, just all right. Like, there's no guarantee. It should be better, but are we really jumping in head first with Ashton Jeanty, even as talented as
2: he is? I think he's the scariest first-round pick.
4: I think it's really scary boom-bust still. Yep. And I liked him. I was ready to be all in, and the more I keep looking at the offensive line, I'm trying to think, man, I just don't know if the guard-to-guard play is going to be. I know,
2: you know
4: Linderbaum's
2: who else is
4: good.
2: Scary is Kenneth Walker.
4: I think he is, too. You know, he just got banged up a little bit yesterday,
2: yeah.
4: too.
2: Yeah, and you know who else got banged up a little bit is Ja'Marr Chase.
4: Ja'Marr Chase had a hyperextended knee. We did that on – I was on NFL. What's
2: that
4: the
2: looked
4: new
2: bad.
4: Show? It's called – there's a new show I'm going to be part of, like, once a week. And I was on the – uh-oh.
3: No, it's your breaking
4: news. Oh, yeah, breaking news. I'll be part of a show with Andrew Siciliano. And I was on yesterday, and they showed a video of the hyperextended knee, and it was scary for a little bit.
2: Yeah,
4: but he said it'll be fine. But it was.
2: They saw,
4: it
2: was he a had bit an scary. Interview afterwards. He said he was fine. He said he was fine. But that I'm high on Ja'Marr Chase this year. But after that, I was like, oh, crap. And Puka to me is a little bit scary in that he's just a nut job, and
4: he could say or do anything that could the league has to step in on him.
2: Yeah, right.
4: Yeah, but he's gonna catch a ton.
2: Yeah. You know what?
4: Like Jackson Smith and Jigba is super safe.
2: I think CeeDee's going to have another big year. I like CeeDee a lot.
4: You do? What about Pick?
2: Huh?
4: There's some people who think Pickens is going to have a bigger year than CeeDee.
2: Give me both. Okay. I'll take both.
4: Well, I mean, you got T. Higgins.
2: It's not like you can't get both.
4: Davante Adams. Those three teams, you're good either one. Like, it feels safe. Davante, Puka, Pickens. CeeDee Lamb and then T. Higgins or Ja'Marr Chase, you feel pretty safe.
2: If you got both of them.
4: Well.
2: I saw a study that said anybody who thinks you can't have two guys on the same team, that's dumb.
4: Really?
2: Yeah. Yeah. And especially if it's running back and wide receiver.
4: Oh, yeah. Two wide receivers.
2: Well, Chase Brown. Give me Chase Brown and Ja'Marr Chase right now. And I'll take
4: it. You got to get away. Like, I got a bad problem with maintaining bias. And so, like I've been chasing, like Chase Brown. I don't know. Oh. Tony Pollard. Tony Pollard's just all he does huge. Is get 1,000 yards and get a ton of touches every
2: No,
4: year.
2: Tony Pollard's been huge. All right. Time to talk about a little bit about, where are we going? Me, Dell, Lance, we're all going to go to the Golden Nugget.
3: And Sean.
2: And Sean Mapes. And we're all going to dinner tonight. Well, we're going to have Coors Light.
4: All four of us. That's yep, right. That's we'll let your hand
2: the
4: go
2: four
4: also.
2: Of us. Yep. And we're you'll all going to go. Stead. We're going to have a big time. We're going to be drinking Coors Lights. We're going to stay at a beautiful hotel. I'm telling you, this hotel, when you go there, it's like it's new. And it's been around for a little while, but I'm telling you, those people, they really take care of the hotel. It is like every room, it's still new. It's great. The hotel is great. 12 restaurants. You can go as expensive or as cheap as you want to go. You want to get just to get a sandwich, a salad, whatever, or do you want to get the as good a steak as you're going to find? You got that. You got the pool, which is a party, okay? It's hot out there. The drinks are flowing and the bikinis are out there. It's awesome. Get you a cabana out there. You got the golf course, which is great. It's really a fun golf course. There's nothing about this place we don't love. And we're going to watch football now. 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If you're looking for a great little getaway, just 2 hours and 15 minutes down the road, you don't have to spend all, you got all the amenities of Vegas, just 2 hours and 15 minutes down the road. 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
2: Acknowledge.
3: What?
2: You not know? You not know?
3: Oh, she died,
2: yeah. Yeah, Dolly Parton. Dolly Parton, who was, you know, my wife got to be a huge Dolly Parton fan. I think they went to, what's her little play? I think she went to Dollyland or Dollywood or whatever it's called. I think she went there. But Dolly was, she was beloved by tons of different communities. Black community, gay and lesbian community, country music, guys who like knockers. Just, and that's not my, that's what John said during
4: the
2: break.
4: That's a community?
2: He said that during the break, quote unquote.
4: Did you say that during the break?
3: What did I say?
2: You should pay attention. You know what you say.
3: Yakubu
2: said that.
3: I got this going
4: no,
3: on
4: No, he
3: right
4: didn't.
3: Now. Okay, so.
2: Can't tell what's going on with your video. Oh, somebody's house is on fire.
3: Yeah.
2: It's sad.
3: Yeah.
2: Oh, no.
3: See?
2: Nope.
3: That's why I was just trying.
2: I can't. You got to take your timeline off. Your timeline is a disgrace. I mean,
3: anyway.
2: You have really, it is a real
3: anyway,
2: indication.
3: Anyway, what did you say about Dolly?
2: Of you. She passed away, but there's lots of groups of people who loved her. Like, she was beloved.
3: Yeah.
2: Dolly was absolutely beloved, and she was funny. I got a Dolly Parton, not yesterday, like a couple weeks ago. I got in a rabbit hole on, I don't even know how. I don't know if it was from social media or whatever. And gosh, she was really funny.
3: Yeah.
2: Like really, really funny. I went and saw, as a kid, I went and saw 9 to 5, I think 4 times in a movie theater.
3: You did?
2: I love 9 to 5. I don't know why. I just, and that's back when you had to just, you know, you got to, it must have been a PG movie. But yeah, I went and saw it 4 times in the theater.
3: Hmm.
2: I don't
3: that's
2: even know how I got there. My
3: strange,
2: mom,
3: strange as a young person?
2: Yeah.
3: Hmm.
2: Dolly
3: Dabney
2: Parton
3: Coleman.
2: Dabney Coleman, Dolly Parton, Lily Tomlin, and Jane Fonda.
3: Yeah.
2: Yeah.
3: It was a, that's a weird.
2: It was, I know. I just thought it was hilarious.
3: Yeah. I know. I want to see Raquel Welch.
2: You were cheering for Dabney Coleman in that movie.
3: I was.
2: Yeah.
3: put them straight, Dabney.
2: I bet you Dell, the old, so Dell, the 70-year-old, has seen that. I bet you've seen 9 to 5, Dell.
4: I don't think so.
3: Okay. You don't think?
4: I know the names you're mentioning. I recognize those names, but I don't think I've seen that.
2: They all worked in an office. They were, some were
4: look
2: secretaries.
4: Look who's about to lie again.
2: Some were secretaries.
4: Are you talking about me or this movie?
2: No, in the movie.
4: Okay.
2: They were all secretaries, and Dabney Coleman was a crappy boss, and he was, and so they.
3: They had to tie him up.
2: Well, yeah. Yeah, they were going to
4: tie him up.
3: Yeah, they tied him up. And
2: I think they actually, I can't remember the entire thing, but yeah, I just remember the garage door opener.
3: Yeah.
4: Jane Fonda, Lily Tomlin, mm-hmm. Dolly Parton, and good old Dabney.
3: Dabney Coleman, yep. He was the villain.
2: I've never seen anyone named Dabney since then. I've never come across that in draft, in college football, in draft, in basketball, in baseball. It's never been Dabney Evans. Male or female, I've never seen
3: Dabney
2: another
3: Prescott?
2: Dabney. Wait, wasn't Dabney the
3: no,
2: name
3: Dak.
2: Of...
3: Dabney.
4: Yeah, Dakota.
2: Wait,
4: even.
2: Dabney was... Wasn't that one of the people from Scooby-Doo?
4: Daphne.
2: Oh, Daphne, that's right.
4: What's wrong?
3: Yeah,
2: Velma,
3: no Dabneys. That's Velma, right.
2: Daphne.
4: No.
2: Yeah, no Dabneys.
4: Yeah, no Dabney.
3: If your name is Dabney, give us a call.
2: No calls.
4: I just said famous Dabneys. And besides Dabney Coleman, I guess Dabney Montgomery was a World War II veteran. But
3: what?
4: So that's it.
2: So that was 85 years. That's 80
4: yeah.
2: plus
4: he was,
2: years ago.
4: He was born 9 years before Dabney Coleman, 1923 for Dabney Montgomery.
2: There is an expensive restaurant called the Dabney in Washington.
3: Yeah.
4: It's not a name you're going to see going forward.
3: No, that's not.
2: Wait a minute.
3: Maybe we should change that. Del, when you have a kid, name him Dabney.
2: Wait a minute.
4: Dabney
3: Olele.
4: No. Yeah. Not a
2: here
4: chance.
2: Here in Houston, Texas... Oh, hold on a second.
3: What would you name your kid? What's a cool name for?
2: Barris?
4: No. I'm going to name my kid after someone who got his guillons, as John would say, cut off.
2: No, but he didn't start that way.
3: Yeah, no, he didn't start that way, but it happened.
4: That's how we found out about him. I'm not going to do that. It would probably be something literary. Somehow.
3: John?
4: No.
5: Charles? No.
3: Well, Lance?
5: No. This has got to be Dabney as the first name.
4: Out of a book I love, probably. That's probably
5: Dabney
4: where I go.
5: Is the first name, yeah.
3: Yeah. Dabney Olaleye.
4: No.
3: That sounds good.
4: I'm not naming a kid Dabney. I'm not starting that trend.
5: Danny Kelly?
4: No, I'm not naming the troubled Irishman from Furious. I'm not naming my kid after that.
5: That's very specific. I should.
4: Yeah, that's pretty specific. And only I get the reference. I watched it last night.
5: What a terrible.
3: Furious?
4: Yeah.
5: What a terrible accent he's got. Like, I don't know what he's going for.
4: I don't know.
5: Boston, obviously.
4: Scoot whatever his last name is. McNary.
5: You know, he's like 48 and he looks. And his skin looks 61.
4: Well, he's looked like that
5: like
4: since
5: he's lived in the sun forever.
4: Since the first time I saw him in a movie, he's always looked like that.
5: Yeah.
3: Yeah. What else has he been in?
4: Yeah, he's one of those guys.
3: He was in Narcos, wasn't he?
4: Yeah.
5: He was the big one in Narcos.
3: Yeah, he was in Narcos. All right. But he's always the same guy.
4: Yeah.
3: Yeah. All right. 713-780-3776. You want to get in here?
5: He's from Dallas, by the way.
3: U.S.?
5: He's from Dallas.
4: So John has to
5: hate
4: him.
5: When you hear him talk, I could think, oh, I bet he's from Australia. He's like, no, he's from Dallas.
3: Dallas? Same thing.
5: Born in Dallas.
3: Time to talk right now about Champion Energy. They're from here. They're right on the Hardy Toll Road. Love Champion Energy. Love what Champion Energy done for me. 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
3: I think we talked about this. 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
3: 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Texans with the trade of Booty, Kayshon Booty, and Elliot Wolf met the media to talk about it. We haven't heard from Nick yet about it? No. We haven't heard from Nick about it.
5: No, not that I recall. I haven't seen it.
3: No. And that's a good move for the everybody to a man. Hopefully Kayshawn. Okay, under over Kayshawn catches this year.
5: Say
3: 33 last year?
5: Going higher than that.
3: For 500 and some?
5: I think 50. I think.
3: You think he'll be the number two receiver?
5: Yeah, oh yeah.
3: More than Schultz.
5: Oh, well, number two receiver, wide receiver.
3: Well,
5: two.
3: No, number two.
5: All right, yeah, I think 48 is a it's fewer than three catches a game.
3: If he plays all the games,
5: if he plays all the games.
3: Yeah.
4: So if you look at what the Patriots distribution was, lot to Diggs last year. He had 102 targets, 85 catches. Hunter Henry, their tight end, was their second leading receiver, and then Booty came in at 33. So when we talk about how
5: and that was a high, and that was a team that threw.
4: Drake May threw nearly 4,400 yards.
3: Yeah.
4: So if we think about how the Texans are set up, they got a high target number one. They got a tight end who's going to catch a lot of passes.
5: Yeah, I would say under 48 actually.
4: Yeah,
5: I think it's probably more like 44.
4: Yeah, and they had Pop Douglas, although he didn't do very much.
5: Like, where did all their yards?
3: They don't throw to the back out of the backfield though.
5: Well, Trayvon. Oh, you mean the Texans?
3: Texans don't.
5: Not really, but Woody might get a little more action.
3: Yeah, might.
5: We'll
3: and
5: see.
3: And I just saw. I just saw something. But let's not get off track.
5: Collins got something.
3: Let's not get off track. Elliot Wolf met the media about trading Kayshawn Booty to the Texans. Here's what he had to say.
14: Jalen Reed trade. Jalen was a guy that we identified in the draft process as someone that we might pick, and he ended up going before we could take him. Followed his career last year with Houston and thought it was pretty remarkable that, you know, as a rookie who hadn't played much during the regular season, that they trusted him enough to play the majority of the playoff games and just continue to follow him. And when we determined that he might be available, that he was someone that we wanted to acquire. Thank Kayshawn for everything over the last 4 years or 3 years that he was here. Showed tremendous growth and progress as a person and a player. And, excited for him and his opportunity. But this was about the Patriots and doing what's best for our organization.
3: Yeah, that's fine. I mean, yeah, they had a busy wide receiver room, and they had a need for safety. And they get a seventh-round pick out of it as well. Well, I think, you know, if you're them, you're like, well, we got something for what we gave up something we didn't need. We got something that we needed. Mm-hmm. And we gave up something we didn't need. So,
5: I love it.
3: Yeah,
5: I mean, you literally traded depth for a guy who I think is going to be wide receiver too.
3: Yeah,
5: even if it's a rental, it's worth it.
3: Yep,
5: for this year. Yeah,
3: for this year, you're going for it. And it's surprising that it came from New England. You didn't think they would do it. I didn't think they'd do it.
5: No,
3: I didn't think New England would help the Texans. Although they said, well, they helped us. So yeah, I mean, they need some help defensively. So I saw something that said, and agree or disagree, David Montgomery and Woody Marks, 50-50 split.
5: No, disagree. But I know, I think it's going to be more like, 62-38.
3: I think it's going to be closer than that.
5: You do?
3: Yep. Woody's impressive.
5: He is. So if there's 30, well, let's just say there's 20 carries in the game, it would be more than that. So the split would be 12-8. I mean, not crazy. That's not crazy to think of it like that. You had 30 carries, it would be what, 16-12. That seems, no, it's not. What did I say? 12-8. So yeah, 12-18. So it'd be 18. So yeah, that sounds
3: 18-12. Yeah,
5: it's close. It's close. Yeah. I guess that sounds about right. Yeah, 60-40 maybe sounds a little closer.
3: I think Woody's going to be very impressive. And okay, who's going to be the goal line guy?
5: Oh, David Montgomery. I think
3: so too. But Woody looked pretty damn good. Woody has broken some tackles now.
5: Yeah, Woody runs tougher.
3: He runs tough.
5: He runs tougher than I thought he was going to. Well, he wasn't a soft runner in college, But Dave Montgomery has that just a little bit more fall forward after contact to him in the short yardage. So I think it's I would bet on it being Dave Montgomery for there. I think his touchdown count, rushing touchdown count, probably around 8. I think for Dave Montgomery. For Woody, my guess would be more like 4. But Woody receiving touchdowns could be 2. I think about 6 touchdowns for Woody Marks. I don't know, maybe too low. What did Woody end up with last year?
3: And what did David Montgomery, which Jahmyr Gibbs, end up with?
5: I mean, he 2 years ago he was fantastic. I had him in fantasy. Yeah, so Woody Marks had 196 carries and 2 touchdowns on the ground last year. So, you know, that's a lot of carries for 2 touchdowns. That's a lot of carries for 2 touchdowns. And obviously one of the reasons is because the Texans bungled it anytime they got near the 30-yard line. They ended up kicking field goals, basically. But
3: last 3 years, David Montgomery, 8 touchdowns last year, 12 and 24, 13 and 23. And that's with Jahmyr Gibbs on his team.
5: Yeah, he's the hammerhead.
3: He's a hammerhead.
5: He's the hammerhead. Last year you had receiving. Yeah, you had 3 receiving touchdowns for Woody Marks. You had 2 rushing. I'm going to say 4 and 3. I'll say 7 touchdowns for Woody Marks this year rushing. And I think Dave Montgomery ends up with 8. As much as they run, I still do question whether or not they're just going to enforce their will and impose their will.
3: Yeah.
5: And just hammer the ball. Like, I still think we're going to still see more field goals than you want. But maybe we do see more touchdown passes this year from C.J. Stroud. I hope it's not a field goal factory again.
3: I don't know about the Texans. Their touchdown percentage, is the Texans' touchdown percentage going to improve?
5: Yes.
3: Yes.
5: How will it not? How will it not? It's got to.
3: I mean, it's really bad. It was really, really bad.
5: Nick Cayley in year 2 with C.J. Stroud should be better.
3: It should absolutely.
5: Those two guys should be better together.
4: I feel like we said this just a couple years ago.
5: With Bobby?
4: Mm-hmm.
5: Yeah, but that's whenever he decided he was going to unearth the bad plays. He had the rookie of the year plays the year before,
4: yeah,
5: and then he's like,
4: true.
5: Let me dust off these plays. What do you think of these? I drew it on a napkin.
4: Won't these
5: and
4: be
5: they
4: fun?
5: Were bad plays that made CJ play bad.
4: I remember that.
3: Right.
4: So hopefully Nick
5: when
4: Cayley.
5: They make CJ,
3: you know where the Texans
5: when
3: end
5: coaches
3: up?
5: Coaches make CJ make mistakes with his reads.
4: Yep.
3: Last the year worst. In red zone scoring percentage, touchdowns only, where did the Texans end up?
5: Okay, so when they're in the red zone.
3: When they're in the red zone.
5: Which is the 20-yard line
3: right.
5: And in. I'm going to say 25th.
3: 29th.
5: Yeah, I knew I was giving it too much credit.
3: Yeah. 29th. Only teams worse were the Chargers, the Jets, and the Saints.
5: But they led the league in penalties inside the red zone.
3: Probably. Yeah. And it's not much better at home than it is away. 46%. 47% almost at home, 45% on the road.
4: Lance, I'm not following the money, but I'm following some trends here. C.J. Stroud at Ohio State, first year starting, better year than his second year at Ohio State with the same coordinator. Kevin Wilson was the coordinator in 21. Kevin Wilson was the coordinator in 22. Bobby Slowick, first year, rookie of the year. Second year, Bobby Slowick gets fired. Mm. Nick Cayley. Whatever you think of about last year's last year. So the trend suggests it's going to get worse. CJ in the second year with the coordinator doesn't play as well.
5: I don't know if Kevin Wilson was. I was told that he didn't really even talk to Kevin Wilson. It was all run through Ryan Day. Ryan Day.
4: But so it remains the same. Ryan Day, play caller, not play caller. CJ has been better in his first year with the play caller than he has been in a second. It's a short sample size. Only seen it happen twice, but so far, there's no evidence that he gets better in the second year of a system.
5: Matter of fact, where's Kevin Wilson now? Because he was at Ohio State just until 22. That was the last year, I guess. And then Tulsa. Oh, he just got hired by Tulsa.
3: What did you surprise you to know that they were better in the red zone under Bobby Slowick than they were last year?
4: No, because it was awful last year.
3: It was awful last year, but it got Bobby Slowick fired.
4: Yeah, it wasn't good.
3: It was worse last year.
4: first year of a new system, John.
3: Yeah.
4: So I'm just saying, I get it. The standard belief is, oh, quarterback second year in a new system. Now, CJ was really good his second year at Ohio State. Sure, different players, all those things. But the numbers will tell you.
5: Yeah.
4: He wasn't as good as he was year one.
5: But it was, just so you know, I did get it confirmed. Ryan Day was the play caller for CJ. Because I was told that CJ didn't even really, he didn't even have a lot of respect. This is what I was told, that he didn't have a lot of respect. Like, I don't even think Kevin Wilson knows ball. See, one of the things, CJ's a little finicky about his coaches. He gets a little finicky about his coaches. I was told that before he came out of college. He didn't really mess with Kevin Wilson. It was all Ryan Day because he thought Ryan Day really knew ball. But which he does, obviously. And I'm not sure he was in love with
3: the Coco.
5: Bobby Slowick either.
4: Remember that song?
5: No, not with the Coco. For sure he's not. But with Bobby Slowick, and then hopefully, I'm not sure he loved Nick Caley last year. There's CJ.
4: Who does he love?
5: That's what I'm saying. I think CJ is a little finicky.
4: He
3: wants Ryan Day.
4: Can the Texans pay Ryan Day $9 million to be their coordinator?
5: No.
4: Okay.
5: Although all their head coaches that they're still paying are all falling off the list now. I'm not sure they're paying anyone anymore.
3: When you talk about
5: other than D'Amico.
3: Want to talk about interesting. I'm looking at 2024 and 2025. Who do you think in 2024 was the best red zone team? As a matter of fact, it was the best red zone team of any of these.
5: I'm going to say the Lions.
3: No. It was the Ravens. 74%.
5: Touchdowns?
3: And nobody's even close to that.
5: Not even with Montgomery and Gibbs? And Jared Goff having a great year with Amon-Ra St. Brown?
3: Nobody's even close to that. Detroit was 62 and 67. 73%. Last year, though, 47%.
5: The Ravens. Yeah, well, Lamar was also out for
3: That's
5: a
3: it.
5: Chunk of the year.
3: That's it.
5: And then he wasn't as good. And yeah, they fell off last year. They're the one that are they, you know, we talk about fantasy boom bust. I think the Ravens are boom bust as a team.
3: Yeah.
5: I don't know which way to go with them.
3: And now Harbaugh's gone.
5: Yeah, so Harbaugh's gone. And I took the easy way out and said, Ravens win the division. I just was too nervous with the Bengals. But
3: well,
5: if
3: Lamar's healthy. Why would you not think so?
5: Well, because he hasn't been passing as well lately. Mm. He hasn't been as good. And apparently he and Harbaugh, speaking of people having issues with coaches, when we come back, I want to comment. I don't think you've seen it yet. Adele, I don't think you've seen it yet. I stayed up until 11:30 watching the Vince Young documentary on Netflix.
3: I didn't see it, no. I was going to watch
5: hope
3: it. Is it
5: no
3: worth
5: one
3: it?
5: Preys on my downfall as much as Jeff Fisher preyed on Vince Young's downfall.
3: Well, it was bad, huh?
5: It's an interesting documentary. They kind of reimagine Vince's greatness in pro football. Like, well, they go through it, but I was actually reminded how much Vince struggled in pro football. Like, Vince really struggled. After about year three, I was reminded about all the off the field stuff. There was a lot there. It's very interesting. They kind of touch on the Houston, you know, very briefly on the draft angle. It's really cool. I was nervous as they showed highlights from Vince in the last 2 minutes and 7 seconds trying to lead the Longhorns down the field to beat USC. I was like, I had a bit of nerves, even though I knew what would happen. And I remember being in the stadium and you were there too. It was one of the most magical events I've ever witnessed, and that includes my dad winning a Super Bowl. It was an incredible game, and they have Matt Leinart on there, they have Lindale White on there, Bo Scaife, Mac Brown is on there talking a little bit. So, it's worth watching. It's worth watching. Jeff Fisher's on there.
3: Jeff Fisher was
5: pissed. Vince wrote a letter,
3: but he misspelled Fisher's name.
5: Well, the guy asked him, he said, Jeff, you don't know this until right at the end. And Vince said, you know, I wrote a letter and, you know, apologized for my role and some stuff like that, you know. And you think, oh, man, I wonder what, you know, so then Jeff's going to talk about this. Like, it'll be a conciliatory moment where after all this stuff has been said in this documentary, Jeff will come back and say, you know, Vince and I had a good talk. And the guy asked a question, Jeff, he said, so Vince Young wrote you a letter? He goes, yeah, he wrote me a letter. He goes, why didn't you write him back? And he goes, well, I mean, he spelled my name wrong, so I wasn't sure if that was Vince. And then I realized, like, that's so Vince Young, which I don't even know what that meant. And he goes, and they ask, and he's just kind of like, yeah, you know, I could have wrote him back. I probably should have wrote him back. And it's just Jeff Fisher is extremely bitter to this day.
3: Yeah.
5: About Vince Young. To this day, yep. He's bitter.
3: All right. 713-780-3776. How do you feel about St. Arnold Brewery?
5: I feel very good. I feel very blessed to be part of St. Arnold. Did you know that if you mention ESPN or my name when you're setting up your party over there in one of their rooms, either the investors in either the beer hall, which holds the big parties, or the investors pub, which is like 20 to 100 people, they will give you a 1 hour of their bar package absolutely free. Now you need to check with them on details about what exactly that means. But they're willing to throw that in for you when you set up your Christmas party or a big Thanksgiving. Maybe you want to do a Friendsgiving thing. And this is actually a pretty cool idea. If you like the Friendsgiving idea, which I don't think is a bad idea at all, where you get your friends together on the Wednesday or a Tuesday of that week, and you all go have food, they could cater it for you. You could have the drinks there. You get that investor's pub. You get people from the neighborhood, 25, 30 people, you and the fellas from high school, whatever, however you want to do it. Get them together. That's a great place to have it, St. Arnold. It's a great place to have your corporate events because they have an AV system, so they can do microphone. They can do your PowerPoint system or have, you know, fun pictures that you can project and have a good time at that party. But no matter what event it is, their private rooms, their two private rooms they have are going to be killer for you because you got the space to yourself. It's just you and your friends or you and your business cohorts or whoever you get together there. And it's catered. You've got beer. You've got soft drinks. You've got ciders. You're going to have a good time. And they handle all the heavy lifting for you. You just enjoy your own party. It's StArnold.com. 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
2: All right, you want to get in? 713-780-3776. We haven't talked Astros baseball in a while. What a game last night. What a game. I mean, it's just so funny watching them play the coming up and being clutch and playing the in Yankee Stadium and going down and coming back. Yiner homered early. Then, you know, and then they had the three-run homer. It's 3-2. And then it's 5-3, and Jeremy Pena ties it up with a home run. And then they take the lead, and then the Yankees come back, and they take the lead. The Astros come right back, and it just was so much fun. Yiner had a huge night with two homers and a double. Jeremy Pena had a huge night with the homer, scoring the winning run. Yordan with three hits. Altuve with a couple of hits. Paredes had a huge hit that added on, made it 9-7. Just so fun. Such a good game. And then Brian Abreu got a huge double play that it was the wheels were falling off for him. He had given up a run already, runner on first, and he gets the double play where he catches, it's a grounder to first. I'll tell you, Christian Walker, I don't know, it just seems like he has started. There have been so many ground balls to Christian Walker. Is it me or is it – this has happened time and time and time again. Pecco couldn't get there in time to get a double play last night, but Abreu did, and he fell down while he was catching the ball and still found the base. It ain't easy doing that, but it seems like that we've had like three or four big plays like that recently, and last night was one of them. They don't make that double play, and there's a chance they don't win that game. So that was a lot of fun. That was a lot of fun last night. It's just so good. It's so good to not be playing the A's or the Angels. You know, you can't beat those teams, first of all. Nobody's beaten those teams. So that's not fun. But when
3: nobody's
2: you're playing the Yankees.
3: Nobody's beating those teams?
2: It's just, they just.
3: Nobody?
2: Nobody's really beating them, I don't see.
3: Weren't the. Well, didn't you talk?
2: Well, I don't watch him play ever outside of
3: when he's at the Astros. Didn't you bring that stat about one of those pitchers

0: arrangements that the Golden Nugget will provide.
1: At the Golden Nugget tomorrow. And then we'll have our fantasy draft tomorrow.
0: And our party on Friday.
1: And we'll have poker. And we'll have golf after that.
0: Will you be berating any of our fantasy football league members this year?
1: Well, don't wear a Cowboys jersey. That's all. Well, don't start none, won't be none.
0: Is that all it takes?
1: That's all it takes to get me going.
0: Okay. So,
1: idiot Cowboy fan.
0: Fair warning. By the way, that guy won the league.
1: Yeah.
0: So, fair
1: but
0: warning.
1: Not really.
0: Well, he did. It's
1: not
0: it's,
1: where it, anybody knew.
0: It's documented. So, fair warning,
1: forgot
0: everyone.
1: About that league.
0: And, yeah, I took a look and my team was just okay. I think I made the playoffs maybe, but whatever.
1: Well, I forgot to put in lineups.
0: Yeah, because you're a bad person.
1: I'm
0: going to
1: do it this year, though.
0: Yeah, you
1: taking it seriously.
0: Make it fun if you're going to be in it.
1: I'd say we got to have – what did he win? We gotta have something
0: well,
1: on the
0: it's
1: line.
0: It's supposed
1: here.
0: To be a trophy
1: Let's
0: that he
1: throw
0: won.
1: Everybody throw 1,000 in.
0: What?
1: Yeah. Let's go.
0: You can't
1: now
0: ask
1: I'll
0: people
1: look
0: to do
1: at
0: that.
1: It.
0: You, no, it's, we're not going to have a $12,000 pot.
1: What?
0: We're not doing that.
1: Come on.
0: No one's doing
1: you
0: that.
1: You and Mapes.
0: Oh, well, that's I would venture to guess. I don't know who the guys are bringing, if the guy or if their buddy or their wives are gainfully employed, but I would bet putting $1,000 in would affect me and Mapes more than anyone else.
1: It will. Yeah. You know what? When you win, you know how good you'll feel about it.
0: I won't feel great for the entirety of the I don't know how long, the 4 or 5 months we have to wait, or 4 months we have to wait until the season's over. Because I know that's $1,000 I'm hoping for, I don't know, Jahmyr Gibbs to have a big game in week 15. I don't want that pressure.
1: You don't need that.
0: I don't need that in my
1: you
0: life.
1: You don't need that.
0: No.
1: Who are you taking first?
0: Why would I reveal that?
1: You got the first pick. What's the difference?
0: I don't
1: you
0: have
1: got the first pick.
0: I
1: Who
0: don't,
1: cares?
0: How do I have the first pick?
1: If you have the first pick, what's the difference?
0: I'm not telling because maybe people haven't thought of this. I'm not giving that away.
1: Jahmyr.
0: Well, there it is.
1: Now I'm going to ask, we got a fantasy guy coming up. The thought is, without David Montgomery, you know, David Montgomery got a lot of touches in the red zone. I mean, look at the last 3 years, 8 touchdowns, 13, 12 touchdowns for David Montgomery. Does Jahmyr Gibbs pick up all that?
0: Well, the only guy they brought in is Pacheco.
1: Yeah, and he ain't. I don't know that he's a
0: touchdown maker in the red zone. I mean, he runs hard, but I don't know how effective he is.
1: But having all of the responsibility, or most now, a lot more responsibility than when David Montgomery was there, does that make him even more valuable?
0: I just wonder how they'll use him. Will Pacheco do enough to get some of those carries in the red zone? He only scored one touchdown last year, Pacheco did. He's not a big-time touchdown guy.
1: Mm-hmm.
0: You could see Gibbs take over more of that. Why would you take your best player off the field for a clear downgrade? David Montgomery, at least you could contend, could be a 1B. Pacheco's not a 1B.
1: I didn't think you should ever do it, even if you had David Montgomery.
0: Yeah.
1: But they did. And maybe they're, you know what? Maybe it'll extend his career and make him even, you know, and by the way, if he's on his 25th carry as opposed to his 16th carry at the end of the game, is he as explosive? You know, so they've used Jahmyr Gibbs pretty well. Even with David Montgomery, that dude is still one of the biggest, the best fantasy player in the league. So without David Montgomery, it'll be interesting. That'll be interesting if he's going to be that much better. And then there's Bijan. The question is, do you take Bijan or do you take him?
0: How much do you think the quarterbacks in that city are going to affect Bijan with it looks like, well, Ian Rappaport reported that Tua's play made it impossible to name him the number one.
1: Yeah.
0: So if Penix can prove that he's ambulatory, it looks like he's going to win that job. Which would be best for them, to at least give the young quarterback a shot.
1: Tua's
0: although he's
1: just,
0: not that young.
1: How about wasting that chance?
0: Well, some people think that arm, particularly a Miami reporter, said that arm died on him, and he wasn't the strongest thrower to begin with, and it just died on him last year, and he hasn't gotten it back. The injuries just took their toll from the concussions, the hip that happened in college, and the hip reoccurred over the last couple of years, that there's just no juice there. And I think there was an Atlanta Falcons – there was a media session where either the OC or the head coach said something like, when the pocket is clean, he can deliver the ball with the best. Well,

0: the NFL is full of opportunities where the pocket's not clean.
1: Yeah.
0: And we know what Tua looks like when he has to be off platform. So that looks like, hey, they only it only costs them the minimum, and maybe he'll just be a backup you can go to if Penix gets hurt. But yeah, that's a missed opportunity with Penix not being just available.
1: If they get any quarterback play, they'd win that division.
0: Baker's been talking a lot about how good he thinks his team is.
1: Yep.
0: Yeah, Baker Mayfield has. And the Bucs seem like if they get good Baker, I would give them that division because I can't trust the quarterbacks in Atlanta, and I certainly don't trust Bryce Young at all. And we'll see about Tyler Shuck. But yeah, with the weapons.
1: I don't trust Tyler Shuck.
0: No. With the weapons around the quarterback in Atlanta, if they get anything out of, looks like Penix, I would back them to win it too.
1: Mm-hmm.
0: But we got to see it.
1: I don't. And Mika Ibuka with a toe.
0: Yeah.
1: A Chris toe Godwin, doesn't go away.
0: Chris Godwin's not what he once was because of all his injuries. So there is a. And we saw how that division played out. No one wanted to win it. What was it? 8-9 where Carolina finally snuck in. So it's there for the taking for the Falcons.
1: It's the AL West.
0: Last year's NFC South is this year's AL West.
1: Yeah. All right. 713-780-3776. If you want to get in here, we got Scott Barrett going to join us top of the hour to talk about fantasy. A lot of questions. If you've got any, you know, you got to keep on listening and you can call in. 713-780-3776.
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8: Yeah, Elliot Wolf was asked yesterday, there's no concern about helping a fellow contending AFC team when you traded with Houston? And he said, well, did they have concern about sending us a safety? He said, no, we don't have any concern about that. And Jalen Reed... We'll see.
9: Yeah, we're just assuming that the Texans won this one. We just assume. Maybe Reed is someone, given the opportunity in the Patriots see that they have one, becomes a player. We know Nick knows a thing or two about DBs. He does hit on DBs. And the Patriots wanted him in the draft, and Nick took him. So yep. That's how it all played out.
8: Yep. Oh, my God. Did you see this? Highest paid quarterbacks in college football?
9: Yeah, my guy.
8: Your guy's number one.
9: Well, they did steal him with like 2 days to go in the transfer portal, so they had to overpay. Hey, Duke, we'll take that guy and your best receiver.
8: Darian Mensah, $6 million.
9: He's more than Dante Moore.
8: Moore, five.
10: If all that's accurate.
9: Yeah,
10: if
9: it's
8: Trinidad Chambliss is five. Sam Levitt, 4.5. Josh Hoover, 4.5. Damon Williams, 4.
10: Well, how much does Trent Chambliss?
8: Drew Mestemaker is making 3.5.
9: At Okie State.
10: Yeah, Trent Chambliss was how much?
8: 5.
10: See, that's why he wanted to come back to school. I don't think we've hit on this unless y'all did this last segment I missed, but the Big Ten and SEC have both come out and said, we're not having fifth-year guys. Basically, they already operate. They're already operating outside of the auspice of they're making their own rules and saying their own stuff now. They basically shamed Texas Tech. They did everything they could.
8: They didn't say not fifth-year guys. They said any pros. You can't have been in the pros.
10: Okay. Yeah.
8: Right.
10: Yeah, that's a distinction.
8: Right.
10: Well, when you say been in pros, been in a camp.
8: Been in the camp. If you signed with a team, you're out.
9: Yeah,
10: Daquan Wright has a signing bonus.
9: Yeah, the SEC extended it beyond football. It's basketball. It's the WNBA.
10: RJ Lewis.
9: Yeah, it's any of that.
10: Yeah. So who was the Big Ten?
9: He was a Big East player. Big Ten player of the year. And then
10: St. John's, and he was going to go to LSU.
9: Yeah, his transfer portal photo, like the graphic of him, was in a Celtics uniform. this guy's transferring from the Boston Celtics to LSU.
8: Yeah.
9: So, yeah, the SEC said, we're not having that here. And then I believe
8: LSU's so scummy.
9: Those guys are already.
8: I love it. They don't care.
9: They're getting an injunction against this ruling, too. That's going to be heard in court. So that's already in the works. So LSU's not going down without a fight on
8: Will
9: this.
8: Wade and
9: Kim Mulkey and Lane.
8: And Lane Kiffin. They don't care.
9: We remember, we talked about it, the tweet that said, the lion, the bitch, and the wardrobe, and you just determine who was who.
8: Don't know who's who.
9: Yeah. Yeah, because of what they had going on there.
10: Said it was tough.
9: Yeah.
10: So this is the real fear is that the SEC and the Big Ten would eventually just say, we're power conference. The rest of you teams and all you other poverty conferences do what you want. We're just going to do our own thing and we'll make up our own rules. That's the fear. And this is another example of how they are already, there's a self-determination by these conferences that we're going to do what we want to do. This is, if there has ever been a foreshadowing of what is to come, this is it. Where they've just said, Nebraska was already determining Texas is on your, you know, we're going to make sure we never schedule Texas Tech. And then other schools started following. So mm-hmm. Didn't Georgia also, teams, I don't even know if they had Texas Tech on their schedule, but they just wanted to make sure that they said it publicly. And they basically just shamed Texas Tech and Sorsby into like, kind of a mutual parting of the ways. And Sorsby also got to keep his money, Cody Campbell's money. I don't think that got clawed back at all. I talked to his agent the other day. I said, what's Sorsby doing? He said, well, he's just right now going to he's not going to start his quarterback prep stuff. He's going to watch games and, you know, just live his life. And then he's going to start hitting the quarterback prep stuff probably earlier than most. I think sometime in November he'll start doing a lot of that stuff. But he's got nothing going on right now. Vernon Sorsby's not going to play college football. So
8: yeah, no, he should.
10: But the Big Ten and the SEC, we'll see. I mean, Lane, we'll see if that holds up. We'll see if that holds up because they're trying to have some level of self-determination. Let's see what happens when Daquan Wright has a lawyer challenge at. Now, what's going to happen is, temporary injunction shut all that down. So all you have to do is just get a temporary injunction if there's a court finding, and you can basically do whatever you want during a college football season. So it happened with Sorsby. I don't know. I don't know that would LSU just go along. Like, the SEC is pretty – they kind of stick together. Would LSU buck the rest of the SEC just because they happen to have a tight end and a good basketball player?
8: Oh, yeah.
10: That's
8: they're going to catch it.
10: That's dangerous to try to step outside.
8: They got one of the best tight ends in the country already.
10: And they wouldn't be allowed to chant SEC, SEC anymore.
11: If you SEC, SEC, SEC, SEC.
10: So.
8: Yeah.
10: If you don't want to be able to chant that anymore, then just keep up what you're doing. Keep doing what you're doing.
8: Yeah. Well, listen, they're not going to be. They're not going out of the SEC. LSU is the SEC.
9: Okay? Wow.
10: Whoa.
9: Yeah.
8: Okay. No, just because they might beat him in court. Oh, well. All right.
10: Goodness.
8: Yeah. LSU is the SEC.
10: LSU is the SEC, mm-hmm. said
8: yeah,
10: John
8: Yeah, that's
10: Grotto.
8: Right. You got that right. You got that right, brother. Wow. Man, how about this? Lance finally came through for his brother here.
10: I know.
8: Got me a chair. My Kayshawn is nice again. All right.
10: That's a relax the back chair. These are not cheap.
8: Yep.
10: No. I've had this one since I started here, and I still have it.
8: Why do you use that one and not this one?
10: Because that one's too high.
8: Oh, no, it's perfect.
10: It's really high, and I got to put this other thing on it. It's like a bar where you can rest your feet. But
8: finally came through.
10: How comfortable are these
8: 25,
10: chairs?
8: 25, 27 years.
10: How comfortable are these chairs?
8: They're great.
10: I saw John sitting on a freaking thing of paper towels.
8: Paper
10: look at this.
8: Towels
10: he was literally
8: make it
10: sitting on paper towels
8: terrible.
10: Trying to make his...
8: And he's got this chair
10: up
8: back there.
10: And his back is hurting.
9: Are you operating like you're Phil Jackson?
10: No, he's stretching, and I said,
8: I am
10: let me
8: Phil
10: just
8: Jackson.
10: Give him my second.
8: I'm the Phil Jackson of this
10: like,
8: show.
10: I got a second
8: champion.
10: Chair in there that literally has lumbar support. Let me just roll it in here.
9: Well,
10: to
9: he's
10: him.
9: Criticizing nice. You for waiting so long. To
8: about
9: get
8: time
9: it.
8: You thought of what? Here, I'm looking at this. Okay, is Travis Hunter playing any offense this year, or is he all defense?
10: So they are. Jaguars are going to play him. The Jaguars are going to do what I told them to do during the draft. Play him as a cornerback and then sprinkle him in as a wide receiver.
8: Mm-hmm. Yeah. And so he's going to get, nah, you can't. I mean, you can't even take him as a late pick.
10: No. Nope.
8: You can't even take him as a late pick.
10: No.
8: Yeah.
10: Parker Washington you can take.
8: Parker Washington. Don't even, why are you bringing up that name?
10: Guy's way better
8: Keep
10: than.
8: Keep him secret.
10: Yeah, guy's way better than
8: Love
10: than
8: me
10: I
8: some
10: ever
8: Parker Washington. Love me some Parker Washington. I'm going to grab him in a couple of different, leagues. We've got, look at Sonny. I watched it the other day too. Let's get him in here to talk about the Bottle Rocket movie. What do you say, Sonny?
12: Hey, good morning, guys. I just I wanted to call him real quick and see if John finished Bottle Rocket.
8: If what?
10: You finished Bottle Rocket.
8: I did finish Bottle Rocket.
10: Inez, the love story with Inez and Dignan.
8: It was...
12: Yeah, great movie. I love that movie. I actually live close to the Hinckley cult stories. I drive by it every day and think about Dignan and the final heist at the end. But also... that settles the debate, because there is a line in that movie when Dignan asks Anthony if he wants a pump on his bike,
8: he
12: on
8: did.
12: His little moped.
8: He did. I heard that.
12: Like, it's a pump. Hey, I forgot about a pump. That. Come on.
8: Yeah. I saw that, and I went, settled. What? You come on, I'll give you a pump. And yeah. I was like, don't say that.
10: It's in Texas. They're from Texas.
8: That's the dumbest.
10: You look like a banana. Future yeah. Man. How about his brother's name is Future Man?
12: Yeah, the Lawn Wranglers.
10: The Lawn Wranglers. I had a t-shirt. I bought a t-shirt off Amazon that had Lawn Wranglers. But damn it, Applejack. They're trying to do the heist that Indian guy, Applejack, doesn't know how to get into the safe. Oh, my gosh. It's fun. It's a simple movie, relatively speaking.
8: Yeah,
10: it's not a huge cast. It's Wes Anderson's first movie, but it was, it's funny. I mean, Owen and
8: Luke, both so young.
10: So young. Yeah. Very, both of them very funny. Dignan is, it's just, there's funny lines in that. The characters are Bob Mapplethorpe with all his money. Yeah, it's good. It's one of my favorites. It's a kitschy, cute little movie.
8: Yeah, I finished it. It was good. It was real good. All right. Thanks, Sonny. 713-780-3776. Wait, top of the hour, we got Scott Barrett, who is going to help us with fantasy football. So we got that going on. 713-780-3776. Come on and get in here. Right now, though, we're talking about Doc Kaplan.
10: Yeah, Dr. Kaplan is, I'm so happy about my affiliation with Dr. Kaplan, because, you know, if we talk about products here, we use products. And I met with Dr. Kaplan, and I'd already known that there was a couple radio guys who had the balloon sinuplasty, and I'd never really thought about it. And then he did the commercial with Jeff Blum, and so Blummer talked about it, and I met with him, and I just said, wow, I need to come in and get this consultation. I know I've got a deviated septum that I need to have corrected. Went in there, they did the full scan, and I got to see what my sinus passages look like. And I realized, wow, what I take for granted as just being just a normal day really was just bad, blockage. I just kind of said, well, I guess this is just what my life is. But it didn't have to be that way. And Dr. Kaplan went in. They did a procedure on Friday where they corrected my deviated septum and the balloon sinuplasty. I was at a World Cup match the next day. I was at work on Monday. And I didn't miss a beat. Took my little amoxicillin that you take after you have the procedure. You're set to go. And the recovery is for balloon sinuplasty is like 3 or 4 days of congestion, basically, is what you deal with. A little bit longer for the deviated septum. 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
8: All right, welcome back. It is fantasy time. And any little edge you can get for your draft, it's kind of a big deal. It could make you a winner. And Scott Barrett is a follow because he has got some great information at Fantasy Points. Scott Barrett is right now, at Scott Barrett is joining us right now. On ESPN, are you at Scott Barrett? Is that your, at Scott Barrett DFB. At Scott Barrett DFB. I just gave you a follow, Scott. I got about 15 people that I'm following fantasy wise, and there's always great little tidbits, but I'm looking at your site and it's great. Great stuff. And you got a great endorsement from Ryan Pagnetti, huh?
1: Yeah. Ryan gave us so we do data as well, Fantasy Points data.
10: Yeah, tell people who Ryan is also, Scott.
1: Yeah. So Ryan was the former NFL director of analytics for the Jacksonville Jaguars last year. He was with the Las Vegas Raiders helping out on the coaching side, but just like an absolute analytics wizard. So we also have a data arm, and we've struggled to kind of break through, I think, because we have fantasy in the name. It's viewed as like sort of lesser than. And yeah, we got a quote from him that said, you know, our data is better, more accurate than what the NFL teams were paying six figures for. So yeah, check out fantasypoints.com for help with your fantasy team and Fantasy Points data as well.
10: He thought you'd do a better job of evaluating running backs than a lot of teams do.
1: He specifically said that to me as well. Yeah, I think one of the highlights of my career was we were DMing right after the Jaguars took Brian Thomas Jr., and he was talking to me about how he brought up some of my tweets to the team and the scouts, and they were talking about, I think the stat I had, Lance, you might appreciate, was something like the go route and the hitch route made up 73% of all of BTJ's yards his final year at LSU.
10: That's important context a lot of times for sometime draft. And it was funny. Scott and I, it was kind of not really intertwined, but Scott and I ended up in a little disagreement online. And then we kind of like realized it was stupid. You know, we talked, and because we both have respect for each other. And I said, you know, you can come up here anytime you want. We just watch film. He's like, yeah, I'd love to do that. He came up and we spent, I don't know, a couple hours watching tape together during the draft process last year, Scott.
1: Yeah, another absolute highlight of my career. I kind of came in hot at you, and you were really the bigger man, and you even extended an invite to let me watch film with you, which is like, I felt like a make-a-wish kid. It was incredible. Learned a lot.
8: Well, let's talk a little bit. You just mentioned Brian Thomas Jr. He had a shoulder injury at practice. We have Brock Bowers, who's got a knee issue. We got Amika Buka with a toe injury. We got Malik Nabers. I'm not sure what to do. What are we doing with these injuries, and how worrisome are they for a lot of these big-name fantasy guys?
1: I kind of don't remember this many injuries in August. It seems like a lot. Luckily, we do have one of the better injury experts on staff, Jeff Mueller. And so I was talking to him about a lot of this the other day. Jamar Chase, we got to wait and see.
8: Yeah.
1: Ashton Jeanty, we're really hoping to hear more on. Maybe even Mike Evans, too, given his injury history. But Emeka Buka and Brock Bowers were two of the ones he was more optimistic on.
8: The toe is always bothersome, though, that scared me a little bit. Ashton Jeanty, you mentioned him. We were talking about him a little bit earlier. Can you trust him this year?
10: Can you trust the O-line? Let me read this. Clint Kubiak also came out yesterday. We didn't mention this. And basically said, you know, he had an injury on, what was it, Scott, Monday? It was either Monday or Tuesday, where the players basically took a knee and then said, you know, we're glad, we think he's going to be okay, but obviously, you know, he could use your prayers or something that was very ominous sounding, to be honest with you, with Ashton Jeanty.
8: Yeah.
10: What's the latest? What are your expectations for a player who had a bad offensive line in front of him last year that really hurt him? John and I talked about him being one of the biggest boom bust guys at running back.
1: Yeah, I think that's really right. Yeah, so he went down in practice. There was a prayer circle forming around him. You know, people really thought it was going to be the worst case scenario. Then wasn't even a high ankle sprain. It was a low ankle sprain. Puts him about 50-50 for week one. But he's tricky because, like you said, yeah, this is an awful offensive line. The one thing I'll say is, you know, volume really wins for running backs in fantasy at the end of the day. So if you're catching a lot of passes, doesn't matter too much. It was really like an anomaly, just how few fantasy points Jeanty scored last year relative to the volume he had. And another good thing is Clint Kubiak is sort of like an O-line whisperer in addition to everything else, where if you look back at all of his recent stops, before he got there, the offensive line ranked bottom five in rushing yards before contact per attempt. And then his first year there, they were average to slightly above average. You're the O-line expert, Lance, but do you think maybe just with better coaching, he could help elevate what's really on paper probably like a fringe bottom seven unit?
10: Yeah, yes, yes. And especially when you really focus in on a lot of inside-outside zone, that's a repetition game. But Jackson Powers Booth comes back from an injury that he sustained kind of later in the year. Colton Miller, you know, Trevor Lindenbaum, you can't – it's just, I think, Spencer Burford. The problem is if you're not good between guard and guard, if you have a weak link inside, a lot of – four guys can win and one guy lose and the play blows up. So the battle for left guard is going to be really, really important, I think, for the Raiders. So, and, you know, let's face it, Mike Washington –
8: listen, I'm gonna get handcuffs. Talented. If I'm getting Ashton Jeanty, I'm getting in Washington for handcuffs.
10: You have to get Mike Washington, especially in that zone scheme where he's looked good in the preseason. I noticed the ESPN mock, the marathon mock that they have is going on. I had my first draft. It was for NFL media. I just kind of half paid attention. Our fantasy auction that we've had for years and years is our big one. But it was interesting that 10 of the first 13 picks were running backs this year, and I experienced this for myself 2 days ago. Boy, talk about running back tiers, because there is a substantial fall off after you get past tier two, depending on how you break tier two, tier three. I can see why there might be, you remember the old days, Scott, of running back, and then that really changed with PPR, but it feels like, is there another move to scoop up running backs early now in the draft for fear of running out of top options?
1: Yeah, that's absolutely right. So in a vacuum, running back is the most important, most valuable position, worth taking early because it's the position of greatest scarcity. So in a vacuum, that's optimal. But like also every year is its own unique special snowflake. And so like last year, I said you didn't need to go RB because you had Cam Scataboo in round seven, and he was, you know, a must draft pick for me. This year, it's really barren after those first three rounds. There isn't a Cam Scataboo I want to go all in on. And then with wide receiver, there's just so much value. So if you're in ESPN snake league, T. Higgins goes like wide receiver 21, and I have him wide receiver 13 in my rankings. He's an extreme value. Luther Burden's must draft. In the later rounds, Josh Downs, Chris Godwin, extreme value. So you could really get away with, you know, not drafting a wide receiver early, but you can't do that with running back.
10: Tell Dell, I got a feeling this will mean something to Dell. Tell him what you call your special fantasy players that you think unlock all the power. You got a special name.
1: Yeah, so those are my Exodia picks. I get five, and the whole thing is if you draft, and so you're in an auction. This is perfect for it. If you get all five of my guys, you basically automatically win your league. It's a very nerdy Yu-Gi-Oh reference where if you collect all five Exodia cards, you automatically win your duel. So
10: I love that. So
8: you automatically win, and we can find those on your
10: Don't tell them where, Scott.
8: Yeah,
10: I've already downloaded it.
8: I need those, Scott.
10: Well, then do your own work, John.
8: I got a couple of questions for you. You got the first pick, Jameer or Bijan?
1: That's Gibbs for me with the first overall pick. He averages 28.5 fantasy points per game in games without David Montgomery.
8: Yeah. Is he going to be more Or are we going to see Pacheco on the field and Sharon with him? Was he more effective because Montgomery was there? Because he, we talked about this, he fewer touches. Maybe he was, he was feeling even better at later in the game. Or is he going to be that much bigger, that much better without David Montgomery?
1: Well, in fantasy, especially in a half PPR or full PPR league, you really just want those more touches. It's very rare that a running back gets more touches and is worse off for it. Just the efficiency already, he was, top three in fantasy points per touch, fantasy points per snap. And you have Dan Campbell talking about, hey, he's going to carry the load for us. He's going to be our bell cow. I really see Gibbs potentially having a year like LaDainian Tomlinson used to have, or prime, healthy Christian McCaffrey, where it almost feels impossible to win your league without him.
8: How much do you trust Kyle Pitts this year?
10: Who?
1: I'll be honest, not at all. That's one of my big fades. He only has one 100-yard game over the last four seasons. There's like 28 tight ends who have as many or more. And then in games, Drake London was healthy last year. He averaged only 10 fantasy points per game. Tua Tagovailoa does not look good. All reports are kind of awful. So he's actually a big fade for me.
10: I want to follow up on that, John, because I'm gonna mention you mentioned one tight end. I'm gonna mention three more tight ends, and you tell me where you're on these guys, because it has always been an important position, because there's been a definitive cutoff after maybe the top two tiers, and that's a big advantage if you go get one of those guys. Travis Kelce, George Kittle, mm-hmm. Sam Laporta. Where do you see those three?
1: Travis Kelce, I'm not too bullish on. So the number one thing to know for fantasy is upside is everything. Upside is so much more valuable. Then downside is detrimental. And at this stage of his career, I just don't see a ton of upside for him. Sam Laporta, George Kittle, I see a ton of upside, especially at their costs. They're a little deflated due to injury concerns. So the value is phenomenal. George Kittle, over the last 2 years combined, averages the exact same fantasy points per game as Justin Jefferson. Jefferson goes in round one. George Kittle goes in round 10. And then Sam Laporta, he's always top three in fantasy points for route run, and now he gets Drew Petzig, who historically, full-time tight end, rarely coming off the field. So I see a big volume boost, and even if that's wrong, just the floor is high in that offense. George Kittle, absolutely must draft. And then on ESPN, Tucker Kraft is another really good value.
8: Well, I had Tyler Warren in both of my – I thought he was my must-have guy last year. And he was great with Daniel Jones, and then not without him. Where are you on Tyler Warren this year?
1: Well, that makes sense. He would not be good without Daniel Jones. He had a literal grandfather as his starting quarterback. but up until that injury, the fractured fibula, so like week 10, he was averaging more yards for route run than rookie season Brock Bowers. He was leading all tight ends in receiving yards or behind only Trey McBride. This was like a phenomenal prospect. He set the record for most yards from scrimmage by any power conference tight end ever. And then last year, he's breaking leagues and, just ran bad with quarterback injury luck. I don't like drafting tight ends that early just because it's running back, wide receiver are the premium positions that matter more. But just in terms of the player, I love Tyler Warren.
10: Okay, so if you have a question right now, we're going to let you jump in with Scott. Scott Barrett, Fantasy Points. Also, he's not here this week, but he lives here in Houston, so you're also supporting local at Fantasy Points. If you want to check that out, my old friend John Hansen, the guru, is there with those guys, Joe Dolan as well, who I used to do some stuff with over at when we were at NFL Films Mock Draft. He was in there. I've told the story about Johnny Manziel, where Jaws, Ron Jaworski said, "Yeah, you guys like Johnny. Let's go upstairs and watch the tape on him. See what you see." And I came back. I'll never forget. I came back and did Sports Talk Radio after being there. Like, wasn't as good when I got to watch y'all 22. Yuck. But anyway, so you got some of those guys who were big in the New Jersey, Philadelphia area at the time. If you have a question, 713-780-3776, you can ask Scott about a player. We're talking about redraft 12-team PPR type leagues right now. It's more the standard league of what you see. Sometimes half-point PPR. and then we can get into Dynasty if you have Dynasty questions. I came out with a projection for rookies on NFL.com, and I was doing my own research and work on that. And it took a little while. It took me a little longer than expected. Now, I've done this for fantasy football for many years, but I stopped doing it over the last 3 years, and I had to jump back in. It's tricky now because it feels like things for this draft class are a little unsettled. And I'll give you a couple names that are like DeJuan Stribling from San Francisco with the 49ers.
8: Especially if Mike Evans isn't healthy.
10: And let's also talk about Carnell Tate, who is, I guess, wide receiver two, I guess, with Cam Ward. They've just added Wandale Robinson, who's a high-volume target last year, at least, with the Giants. Where are you on those two guys specifically? Because there are a lot of, there's a lot of buzz about the potential for both guys.
1: Yeah, so you have to remember the cost associated with both. So Carnell Tate goes, I don't know, six rounds earlier. So I really love DeJuan Stribling as a later round pick, and I know his ADP is climbing. I kind of want to get ahead of it. I just see a ton of upside with him in that offense. You know, Kyle Shanahan may be the best offensive play caller in the league. And you have Mike Evans, old injury prone. You have George Kittle, old injury prone. Christian McCaffrey, old injury prone. Deebo Samuel, possibly overweight, old injury prone. And so, yeah, they kind of really need someone to step up, or at least someone to stay healthy. He's been breaking preseason records. I know preseason doesn't really matter, but it probably matters at the polar extremes, and the numbers he's putting up, kind of insane. And it's just a great offense you want to stay invested in. So I'd love to know where you were at on DeJuan Stribling, because, you know, my analytics model wasn't super high on him.
10: No. People are upset. People think I'm too low on him. But when I look at the, you know, I obviously have to look at usage. I look at where he's best and where, you know, what he. So I take my draft stuff, then I try to meld it with expectations inside the offense, and I try to meld it with, you know, depth chart type of stuff. And I'll pull it up. I'll pull it up here in a second. But everyone thinks I'm being too low on him. But when I really look through, and George Kittle, I think, is going to be a bigger part. You're obviously going to continue to get McCaffrey with a ton of targets. I just think people are running a little too wild with his target count, to be honest with you. And that's how I've got him with, it's pretty low. I have 36 catches, 543 yards, 3 touchdowns. I've got a best case and a worst case scenario that I had to write. So I said, best case, Stribling proves why the Niners were enamored with him during the draft process, using his long strides and speed to create windows for Brock Purdy over the second and third levels on his way to a 6-touchdown season, 600-yard season. Worst case scenario, is Mike Evans become, that's another one. You know, you've got, listen to these mouths. These are Christian McCaffrey, Mike Evans when he's healthy, if he's healthy, George Kittle if he's healthy. They added Deebo Samuel. Brock Purdy knows, I mean, Mike is Mike. He's never thrown to Mike Evans, but these are all hogs when it comes to targets. These are all target hogs. I'm not sure where all the touches are going to come for Stribling.
1: Right. If you're projecting everyone to stay healthy, there's really not. But it's the contingent upside he offers should one or multiple of those names go down. And like how it's been, the 49ers is typically, you know, those guys are like, one of the stats I have is when George Kittle, Christian McCaffrey, and the left tackle were all on the field together, the 49ers EPA per play was like twice as good as any other team. It's just that combination of players have been on the field together only 13% of their total snaps over the last 2 years. Where, yeah, you know, conspiracy theories about the electrical substation or what, but yeah, they're really just, you know, one of the top three most injury prone teams like 6 years in a row, where if they just had like average injury luck, like, Kyle might have more Super Bowls than Patrick Mahomes. But, you know, back to fantasy. Yeah, it's just, you know, I do think there's a really good chance he's available on waivers and you didn't need to draft him in week 4. That's kind of the risk I'm seeing. But I think he has really good odds of being a championship winner, a league winner in the second half of the year. But he may need to a good run out with injuries.
8: We've got Scott Barrett, at Scott Barrett. DFB with us here this morning on ESPN 97.5. Malik Nabers, where you got him ranked? I see everybody's got him low. Where you got him?
1: Yeah, I'm pretty bullish on him. Wide receiver 12. And again, this goes back to upside wins championships and fantasy. Upside's everything in fantasy. And so over his last seven fully healthy games, no other wide receiver comes close to him. He's 11.1 targets per game. He's 111 yards per game. And he's 22 fantasy points. So, like, that's Ja'Marr Chase, it's Puka Nacua, and no one else. And so you can get a really nice discount on him. But again, there's a trade-off. There's a good chance he's not going to be 100% until October, maybe even November. And so you kind of have to weather that storm. But the way I like to build my teams is, like, they're generally slow starters. You know, there's a good chance you go 1-3 in September, but then by the time playoffs come around, you have the juggernaut team everyone's scared of. And, like, that's when you really want to be strong. The final 3-4 weeks of the season matter exponentially more than the first, just because that's how important playoffs are. And so, yeah, this is one of my guys. This is a player I'm really bullish on, but certainly there are some risks that come with that as well.
10: Scott, this is Scott Barrett from Fantasy Points. And it's a website you can jump in on. They've got a ton of draft info, draft kits. There's a lot of great information and great articles that help you strategy-wise. Do you have any kind of strategies you use for waiver wire? Because, you know, it's usually snaked out. And so if you guys play fantasy, you already know. If you don't use your waiver wire that week, then you can move up in the process. Do you have any – is there a strategy? Is it just random, you know, based on who's available? Or do you have – you know, soft strategies that you use for as it pertains to the waiver wire? Because we also know championships are also built on the waiver wire.
1: No, that's right, especially now where it feels like injuries are more common than they used to be. This is going to sound like a cop-out and a plug, but I would really encourage people to read our award-winning waiver wire column. I have plenty of friends who, like, have literally never watched a game of football, don't know what a quarterback is or a running back, and they'll just, like, dominate their work league filled with, like, guys who love football. Just all they do is they read my draft guide, they read our waiver wire column, and they use our projections for start sit, and that's kind of all it takes. I think most leagues are fab these days, but if it's, you know, waiver priority, I would say, you know, if you're close to the top, you know, really try and save it for someone special, especially in an 18-10 team. But otherwise, I don't know. I'm usually one of those teams all the way at the bottom, just constantly churning through the waiver wire and taking shots on guys.
8: That's Scott Barrett, at Scott Barrett DFB on Twitter. Must follow, subscribe. Is there a subscription, or you just got to tell us how to get involved, get all your information?
1: Yeah, you can follow me on Twitter at Scott Barrett DFB. 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
8: That's all right. 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Exodia. That's Fantasy Points. Scott Barrett right here. We got to have
10: next
8: back
10: week
8: on.
10: Yeah, Scott will be back on next week.
8: Next week, because
10: still a lot of drafts.
8: The following week both of our drafts.
10: Yeah.
8: The following week. Yeah. Labor Day and then the following day.
10: I hate early drafts, Scott. I mean, well, we got to break it now, but we'll talk about that next time. Yeah. These early drafts piss me off.
8: Well, we're not doing any early drafts.
10: Well, I know we don't, but I see other people doing. Like, you guys really think no one's getting injured?
8: Yeah, right.
10: In camp?
8: Right. Scott Barrett, Fantasy Points.
10: Thanks Scott.
8: Scott. We'll talk to you again next week.
1: Thank you.
8: All right. 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Matter of fact, Laura Beavers just came. 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
2: Welcome back here on ESPN. The nicest gift I ever got in my whole life, Todd just came back from the brewery, a Coors Light brewery, and he brought me a sleeve of golf balls that my boy Justin is going to be so jealous. We went to Colorado to watch the Texans. When the Texans played Denver, we went and the Rockies were home. We decided to go do the road trip and go to the Coors Light Brewery. I just assumed that the Coors Light Brewery would be open, and it wasn't. And we didn't get to go to the brewery.
3: They don't give tours all the time?
2: Pardon me?
3: They don't give tours all the time?
2: No, not every day. And when we were there and we were going to go, I looked that morning, okay, let's go to the brewery. Oh, it's closed. Oh, I didn't know that. So make sure if you're going to go to the brewery. But Todd said it's the coolest thing ever, the Coors Light Brewery. And I got me some golf balls, and Justin will be jealous.
3: So we are obviously very different people. When I went to Hawaii, I did not look for a brewery, but I went to the Dole Factory. They give you the pineapple place.
2: Yeah.
3: They give you tours. They have their own little restaurant where it's all pineapple-based. So everything you eat, whether it's pineapple slushy,
2: did you have cottage cheese and pineapple?
3: I didn't. No, it's not my thing. I don't like the texture of cottage cheese.
2: I love that.
3: So I'm out.
2: See, we're very different people.
3: Well, I know.
4: Two Americans.
2: Put some salt and pepper on that cottage cheese and pineapple.
3: Nah, yeah. I'm done. They put you on the train. You just go around the entire facility that you see. I guess the I don't know if you. It's a pineapple farm. You just see all that stuff. It's fun, but you know, at the end of the day, it's just a factory. And it's just pineapples. I mean, that's why I would feel like but you are so passionate about beer. It's
2: yeah.
3: Like, it would be different for you. I enjoyed it. I got one of their famous pineapple, I forgot what they officially call it, but it's kind of like a pineapple smoothie, but they have a different name for it. It's great. But at the end of the day, it's just a factory.
4: I went to a cigar rolling factory in Cuba. That was different. You're in Cuba and there's these guys there. So we find out that every guy who rolls the cigars get 5 cigars every day when they roll, and they can have this to, for themselves or maybe to sell outside the factory.
2: Yeah. Right.
4: And, but we didn't find it out until, well, we're in there and these guys are making eye contact with us, they're making their whatever 40 cents a day working in communist Cuba. And, they were making eye contact with us, and then he kind of, if you look for too long, they'd go,
3: "Hey."
4: They're basically trying to say, "You want these cigars? I'll sell you these cigars outside." And we're like, "I'm in literally Cuba. I don't want any problems at all.
2: No.
4: I want no problems.
2: Counterfeit.
4: At all.
2: No.
4: No problems at all. They're going to sell me cigars. I don't want any problem. I'll buy them from the gift shop if I want them or from the shop. I don't want any problems of trying to, illegally. I don't know if I don't want to mess with the Cubans at all. And on that trip is

0: humidity, and Cuba was beating the brakes off of both of them. And that was very nerve-wracking to have people trying to sell me stuff, like, very quietly, like, get my attention. Hey, I got a hookup for these cigars. Like, I don't want any problems.
1: No.
0: I want to do things exactly by the book. Exactly. Then we get to the airport, and my friend's
1: girlfriend, you left your phone in the cab.
0: I did, and luckily got it back right before we left. That was not great.
1: Mm-hmm.
0: And we get to the customs. You check in to go through your bags when you get to, you know, at the airport. When you go through, yeah. They may check your bags or whatever. And they told my friend's girlfriend, they said, you've got they told me, you got a wire hanger in here. You can't bring this on. I'm like, yes, sir. I took my stuff out. Like, I'll just throw this in the bag. I'm good. Anything, whatever you say, just trying to get out of here. They told her, you can't have fingernail clippers on. You can't have this. She's like, what? I've traveled around the world and I can bring those. This is ridiculous. And she keeps talking back.
2: Does she know where she is?
0: We had to leave. Like, I walked off. I'm like, and even the guy who was with her, was like, I'm not sticking around for this. She's going to get us all detained.
1: No, you're on your own.
0: And he said, you can buy some more. It's just it's the principle. This is not our country.
1: There is a good chance, though, that the person checking the bag needed some clippers.
0: Give it to him.
3: Oh, well.
0: Oh, well. You win.
1: Right.
3: Bad day for you. Give up your clippers.
0: This guy going over there, I was so paranoid is, I didn't really have anything to be paranoid about, but this guy going over there, we were talking, it took us an hour to get our bags because it had been sprinkling, and they just say, well, if it's sprinkling, we can't bring your bags in from the plane. That's impossible. So we're just like, really? You can't just bring the bags in?
1: Yep.
0: And just put them on the conveyor belt? So we had to wait. We finally go, and he goes ahead. He got his bag first. They've got him pulled aside. They're going through his bag. They've pulled out what was, I think, a hookah or something like that. And they're like giving him they've got him in a side room. And it's just it's a hookah. It's not, and all I could think of was, Mike, does anyone have anything in this bag that is going to be a problem?
1: Right.
0: And there were some concerns, some very general concerns.
3: Who are you traveling with that they don't understand?
0: It was a guy named Gary Escobar. Gary Escobar from Fort Worth.
3: They don't understand the rules in a different country.
1: No, don't be an idiot. Do not.
0: No,
1: be.
0: No, especially Cuba. Like, don't bring anything in. Don't take anything out. And if it means nail clippers, don't do it. Don't play games in Cuba.
3: No one asked me about nail clippers at the Dole plantation.
0: These two guys were following me and
3: Solis. Nobody was like, hey, give me your clippers.
0: So we recognized one guy. We were walking to go get tickets for the Buena Vista Social Club performance. And we were walking through Havana. And we noticed this guy in this red shirt. And then we kept walking. And then he pops up like three blocks later. And he's already there when we get there. So he's already taken some other road. And we're like, oh, God. Now, they have a bunch of police, and their police do not mess around. They'll just beat the hell out of everybody.
1: Oh, really?
0: Yeah. Okay. So, but we're still nervous, like, because I've been in New Orleans, because it feels like New Orleans. And if that's something like that happens in New Orleans, Like, you got to be on the lookout. So I'm immediately concerned, and we stand out, two white guys, although Solis is part Cuban. He's like half Cuban, actually, and speaks Spanish, but looks like a widow. So, we're standing out. And there's another guy all of a sudden that shows up and is kind of trailing us. I'm like, oh, my God. And then he starts to approach us and talk to us. And when Chris is talking in Spanish, and basically what he wanted to do is show us where to get the tea. He's like, what do you need help? They wanted to help us so that we would buy them mojitos. They're just like, we'll go to the – they're either going to want money or the mojitos. And I'm like, yeah, let's just – yeah, show, we knew where we were going. Yeah, show us where to go. And we'll buy you a mojito. That's good. I don't want any problems in Cuba.
3: John, you met a friendly guy and his buddy when you were a young man in Europe, right? At a train station?
1: He's very friendly.
3: He's very friendly.
1: Very friendly.
0: Where was it? In Yugoslavia?
1: No, it was in Nice. Nice.
0: Yeah,
1: at the train
0: France.
1: Station.
0: That's
1: right. All right. For those who didn't hear that story, too long. We got a break.
3: Let's just say there – in a different world, John Granato

0: was not doing this job.
1: No. If things had doing this job, John Granato doesn't
0: make it
1: past
0: so dark.
1: 21 years old.
0: I didn't want to get too dark, but that was in play as well.
1: There was a good chance that there was no John Granato, 22 year old.
2: Would have been sold into sex slavery.
1: Yep. would have been it's a living.
0: not the one you're looking for.
2: Who do you think
1: I'm
2: are
1: not
2: the clients?
1: Sure where would
2: exactly
1: I have made more money?
2: Clients?
1: Where would I have made more money?
2: I guess haven't seen enough
0: longevity, though.
2: Movies.
0: Here, this was the spot.
1: Absolutely.
2: You would have ended up on
1: doing this a lot longer than I would have done
2: something
1: that.
2: Like Saw.
1: Yep. All right, we're done. Hey, taking a break. Don't go anywhere. ESPN 97.5.
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1: I mean, LSU just don't care who they sign. Did you see this story, Kim Mulkey's story?
0: Yeah, I talked a little bit about it yesterday with you guys. For those who don't know, Kim Mulkey is in the talent acquisition business, and she doesn't. It doesn't matter what line she may
1: don't
0: cross
1: matter.
0: To do it.
1: She's got a Ukraine.
0: Well, she had a Ukraine.
1: Had a Ukraine girl on her team, Kate Koval. And she went out and signed a 17-year-old Russian center, Anna Maneva.
2: And made them fight?
1: No.
2: Because that Koval, sounds like something that could have happened with
1: Koval Kate just said, Koval's dad is in the military in Ukraine. And she was like, I can't play on this team with this girl. And Mulkey talked to her about it beforehand. Tried to change her mind. She signed the Russian anyway.
2: It's like, the Russian's better.
1: Well, that must be. Although Koval is a bit. Koval's a pretty good player, right?
0: I'll look it up. I don't know. I don't know her beyond the story that Kim Mulkey had the conversation with her. And she said, sorry, I'm not going to allow a conflict across the world to affect how I recruit. And the Ukrainian player said, okay, I'm out, as you laid it out.
12: Cool, cool.
0: Her dad is in the military fighting a war against the Russians. And now the Russian athlete, from what we know, nothing to do with the war, but it's just a thing. I'm not going to be on the same team when my dad is fighting a war against her people.
1: I'm sure she can find another college team that doesn't have any Russians on it. Right?
0: Probably.
1: Are Russian women basketball players like Australian kickers?
2: Punters?
0: Punters? I don't think so.
2: No, I think she should be able to find a home.
1: I think she can find a place.
0: She's 6'5".
2: Remember
0: 8.6 rebounds.
2: Remember when there was the beef between the Serbs and the – who was it?
1: Croatia.
2: Yeah, it was Vlade Divac.
0: Who
2: used to be friends and they weren't friends anymore? Yeah, right. It was Vlade and – they had the documentary.
1: Yeah.
2: What's his name? Peja Stojakovic?
1: Peja.
2: It was Peja,
1: I think it was Peja, yeah.
2: Or was it the guy from the –
0: Well, they played on the same team.
2: No, it was the guy who was with the Nets.
0: Drazen Petrovic.
2: It was Petrovic.
1: That's right. They were best friends.
2: Petrovic and it broke up Petrovic and Vlade.
0: Brothers is what it's called.
2: Brothers, yeah. That was a heartbreaking one right there.
1: Yep. Well, it's war. Could you guys play with an Iranian player right now?
2: Do a show with it?
1: Do a show.
2: I probably could.
0: You mean a person who Iran and we brought over to do a Houston radio show?
1: Right. If Todd hires an Iranian to come and do a show here, you guys be able to work
0: there
1: with him?
0: There is a difference. I think you would actually have to ask the Iranian, considering they didn't attack on American soil. I think it'd be a little different.
2: I don't really have – if you had been sold into sex slavery in Nice, France, when they almost abducted you, I probably could have done a show with an Iranian.
0: What does that have to do with it?
1: I
2: just wanted to say that about John.
1: Could you do it with a Frenchie the Frenchie who abducted me?
2: We do a segment.
1: You can do a segment?
0: We at least talk about it.
2: What did he say? Was he screaming?
0: You are a bad person. Both of you are, actually.
1: Bad.
0: But to answer your question.
2: All right, in line two, welcome in.
0: He's not your co-host. Mon frère
2: is on line two, and
0: Jacques is online too,
2: and a special guest here. Want to spend a little time with him talking about an abduction that just took place in Nice. You kind of know him, John Granato.
0: Took place 40 years.
2: I know, but I wish
1: you didn't know him. Knew him then.
2: But I wish it happened sometime, when we were on 1560, because we could have got so much run out of that. Like we could have just
0: think
2: taken
0: about
2: out
0: the documentary.
2: Every show, Hoffy would have done a long segment. Hoffy would have done an entire week on you getting. He would have had fake abductors on his show.
0: It's just bad guys with bad French accents.
1: Yeah. He went ahead and had the Furious Girl on.
0: Yeah, that's a show.
2: He would have? Yeah. Man, Furious is good. I like Emmy Rossum.
1: That's really good.
2: Emmy Rossum has some edge. That's my new.
1: Oh, there's another one out now, right? Yeah.
0: Sunday night. Yeah, yesterday.
2: Sunday
0: the most recent episode is out for people to watch.
2: It comes out on
0: 7.
2: Sundays, 11 o'clock.
1: Yeah.
0: It is. The second to last episode.
1: Yeah, the last one I saw was she shot the boyfriend.
2: Yeah.
0: Well, that is two episodes ago now, but it could be a spoiler for some.
1: Yeah, I don't care.
2: I mean, this is a really good show.
1: It's a really good show.
2: It's well written. It's really good. Emmy Rossum, I like her hair. I like that little. She's one of those, Kerry Russell. Felicity, I'm like, I don't know. This doesn't do anything for me. Then when I saw her in The Americans, I'm like, oh, yeah.
1: So that
2: kind of. And the Diplomat, I'm like, kind of like this.
1: Yeah.
0: Well, she like
2: Emmy Rossum,
1: you and Matthew
2: Phantom
1: Riff.
2: Of the Opera,
0: I mean,
2: all this
0: Felicity,
2: stuff.
0: Felicity, I mean, she was like early 20s, and you're a little older than her, right?
2: So she also was goody two shoes.
0: Yeah.
2: She wasn't goody two shoes in the
0: she's
2: Americans.
0: She's a grown woman.
1: Americans. She was doing stuff.
2: Emmy Rossum isn't goody two shoes in this show.
1: No.
2: She's got some issues.
1: Yeah.
0: Well, rightfully so, considering what she went through. The show,
2: But that first scene where you see where the mirror gets broken, like, what's going on here?
0: For people who don't know, that show's on Hulu right now. Furious. It's 7 episodes into an 8-episode season. It's about a detective on one side, Emmy Rossum, and a not a serial killer, I guess, but
2: she's targeted.
0: I guess you can call her that. She's targeting men who
2: who've done her wrong.
0: Who've done her wrong, and we'll she is not being kind in the way she targets
2: them. No, from the very outset of how they start the – they get right into it to start the series. Episode one, scene one, you're like, what is going on here?
1: She wasn't kind of Amy Rossum either.
0: No. But they had a little bit of a bonding, as you – that spoiler you gave out.
2: You'll see something in the next episode. There's another twist and turn.
0: Yeah. Oh.
2: There's a couple of twists.
0: That's a unanimous for the show recommend.
2: Yeah. Yep. We all recommend that one.
1: Anything we missed today?
0: Well, you did hit on what's going on in college sports, that all the conferences are bonding together to say no more pros.
2: The Vince Young documentary is out on Netflix.
0: Yeah. Anything else?
2: Yeah, I don't care. Calvin Austin's out for the
0: year. Yeah, he torn ACL, the Giants. What is he, a slot receiver for them?
2: Oh, Reuben Bain also has an AC sprain.
0: He's expected to be ready to go for the week one.
2: He is my pick for Defensive Rookie of the Year. I've won that three consecutive years.
0: What did you win?
2: Last year.
0: Do you make bets?
2: I was able to make other people money.
0: Got it.
2: My picks whenever I wrote the articles.
1: You picked him 3 years, not one.
2: Yeah, well, I picked him. Right. I had Will Anderson, not the hardest. I had Jared Verse, who was a 10-1, like he was the fifth choice, fourth or fifth. And then I had Carson Schwessinger at 33-1 as a long shot because I didn't like the board. And I loved him because linebackers who chalk up stat sheets can win that award. And 33-1, well, actually it was 50-1 when I first had it, and then it went to 33-1. I know Jeff Schwartz made $3,300 off of that. And he made $1,000 off of Jared Verse. Well, he follows my picks on those. I don't win offense so much, but defense I'm pretty good. And my pick this year, I looked at it all, and I just wrote an article about projecting stats. And I would say my three favorite are Reuben Bain, who's now the favorite.
1: But what about the injury?
2: I'm not too worried about
0: it. It's minor. That's what they're saying.
2: Caleb Downs, I think, is good. Do you know? I don't remember this. Go look at Jalen Petrie's rookie year. Go look at the stats from Jalen Petrie's rookie year. It's astonishing. It's truly astonishing how many tackles he had. It's got to be an NFL. I saw the number when I was doing my research for this article I wrote where I project rookie stats. And I was like, this can't be true. His stats, at least. Now, he may have made a lot of tackles after the catch.
1: He had 99 solo tackles. He had 48 assists, one sack, five interceptions.
2: Five interceptions and over 140.
1: Eight passes defense. That's a lot.
2: Yeah, and 140 some odd tackles. Those numbers are better than Carson Schlesinger's
1: stats. Nine STFUs.
2: Yeah. Well, his tackles for loss, those are stuffs.
0: Nine. Oh, it's STF. Players.
2: They do.
1: It's STF.
0: Okay.
2: ESPN continues to do stuffs instead
0: of
2: tackles.
0: They added another stat when players tell another player to shut
1: the STFU. STF. I accidentally added the U.
2: His season.
1: Wow, his rookie year.
2: It was incredible. That would have, like, his stats in totality surpassed Carson Schwessinger's last year when he won Defensive Rookie of the Year. I had to double check it to see if that wasn't a. So
1: he didn't win. Who won Defensive Player of the Year that year?
2: What year is it?
1: 2022.
2: I don't know. I'll have to see. I don't know who won it that year. But I do think Caleb Downs has a shot because he's going to get a lot of tackles. He's going to get a lot of tackles. And then the other one.
0: Who? Sauce Gardner.
2: Sauce Gardner did. Yeah. Linebackers who get a ton of tackles and then. If you have somebody say, I don't think it's going to be Sonny Styles. Arvell Reese has got a chance to get sacks and
1: Sonny
2: tackles.
1: Styles apparently looked terrible.
2: Yeah,
1: in his first or second preseason game.
2: When I wrote him up, I didn't have him as high as other people. I didn't see everything, and I didn't think he always played hard. Arvell Reese, who was also on that Ohio State team, like he's got a chance. He's kind of a tweener, but he's a great athlete. He's got a chance to end up with five or six sacks and get to 100 tackles. So Arvell Reese, David Bailey, Caleb Downs and Reuben Bain,
1: you like Bain the most.
2: They're all kind of the favorites. Yeah, I think Bain's power really is going to play in the NFL, and I think he's got the best chance to get to. He and Bailey do both have chances to get to double digit sacks, but I think it's Bain. Bain is my pick for Defensive Rookie of the Year. He wasn't the favorite, and then once I leaked that out there, I moved the market.
0: You have that power, huh?
2: Yeah, I moved the market. A lot of the sharps who follow me on Twitter jumped on, and so now he's the favorite. He's still 4.5 to 1, though. So, I mean, he's still, you know, it's still pretty good payday.
1: Apparently, there's a little controversy. Bet Online Sports has got odds for the Little League World Series.
2: Ooh, that's not great.
1: No. Iowa is minus 150 to win the U.S. championship. Ohio, Nevada, and Alabama. Curacao is the favorite, the international favorite. Agree or just should there be betting on 12-year-olds?
0: It feels like, does everything need a wager?
1: Does everything it just feels need like, a wager? Well, if there's a competition.
0: I get it, but.
1: And we could put a line on it.
0: Does everything. So do we have to be worried about someone getting to a pitcher? Go, hey.
2: Have you seen this girl?
0: Do we have to worry about that now?
2: But have you seen this girl in the Little League World Series?
0: Kinsley Rasmus? Rasmus, excuse me.
2: It's Colby Rasmus' daughter,
0: that's
2: probably.
0: That's not true.
2: And one day after she tied the Little League World Series record for strikeouts by a girl, I guess they keep it by a girl, a 12-year-old shortstop and pitcher for Phenix City, Alabama, broke the record for most total hits by a girl Tuesday with her fifth of the tournament.
0: She is one of two girls competing in this year's tournament.
2: Yeah.
0: There's another girl doing it.
1: And she, who did she pitch for?
0: Kinley?
1: Or the Alabama?
0: Yeah, Phenix City, Alabama. Yeah.
1: Is that Kobe's daughter?
0: No. Lance just says stuff.
1: Lance just made that up.
2: I mean, there's a chance. I mean.
1: Well, there's a chance because they have the last name.
0: Do you think if she was the daughter of a former professional baseball player, it wouldn't just be part of every article written about her?
2: Is Kinley Rasmus
1: related to Colby
2: Rasmus? Uncle.
1: Uncle Colby? Oh, nice.
2: I told you it probably was the case. Colby Rasmus is Kinley Rasmus' uncle. Kinley, a breakout two-way star. So it actually is true. Colby is
0: true?
2: I basically got it.
0: No.
2: It's an uncle. It's blood.
0: You said he was her father.
2: She's got Colby blood going.
1: She does have Colby blood, though.
2: She does have Colby blood.
1: There's no question. It's a baseball.
2: How many Rasmuses are there?
1: Baseball Rasmuses.
2: There's Rasputin. There's Colby Rasmus. And there's Kinley Rasmus.
1: There is Robin at Houston Powder Coaters. 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Do you? 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Do you got a trailer? 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
24: That's real weird.
1: Speaking of weird, the Rutgers University Dean of Students was caught filming upskirt videos in what they're calling extremely disturbing charges. Do you feel like if you are the dean, this guy is Joshua Kohut. He's a good looking guy. He's 51 years old. Good looking guy. And he's filming upskirt videos of students at Rutgers. Do you feel like if you're the dean of students that you should have some leeway here?
0: Oh, I thought you might have asked, do you feel like if you're the dean of students, you should be in the business of protecting your students as opposed to exploiting them? But you went the other way.
1: I thought, well, I'm just saying, should you get a little
0: Leeway does he get?
1: Well, I mean, dean of students.
0: Shouldn't he be
1: He's the boss of them.
0: He's the boss of them, okay. Shouldn't he actually be in a position where they come down harder on him, considering, you know, you're the dean of students, not some random guy?
1: You're not a rando.
0: You're actually a guy put in place to
1: help, protect them?
0: Help these students through their college career. How about that?
1: Yeah.
0: Upskirt videos. Guys are still out there.
1: Upskirt video just seems a little creepy for the dean.
0: A little? Forget about the dean. Who is it not creepy for? This is another Jed York situation.
1: A man on probation drove to his probation office in a stolen car. Here's the thing. You got to get there.
0: Like they will punish you for missing your appointment.
1: For missing. You go back to prison. So you got to get there. When you got to get there, you got to get there.
0: How is he supposed to know they're going to check the tags and check the car when he just thinks he's pulling up to the parking lot?
1: And he was on probation. What do you think he was on probation
0: for? Stealing cars.
1: Stealing cars.
0: Yeah, so.
1: Multiple thefts. I just feel like he's enthusiastic about it. You know what? Hey, everybody's good at something different.
0: Do you know if he was trying to prove a point that prison doesn't rehabilitate anyone? Look, I went to prison for this.
1: Look what I'm doing.
0: I'm on probation now, and I'm still doing it. Prison's not the place you go to get rehabilitated.
1: By the way, you guys are doing a really crappy job.
0: Yeah.
1: Right?
0: And you're going to send me back to this place? You see what happens when I go to prison? I don't learn anything.
1: You know what I'm going to do next? Steal more cars.
0: Yeah, in fact, I just learned how to be a better criminal.
1: You just taught me.
0: Except not a better criminal, because you got caught again.
1: All right, I got to go. It's how about you're going to get to your show on time today?
0: Look at that. All it takes is you having a tea time.
1: That's not it. I got a car waiting downstairs.
0: Oh.
1: Yeah.
0: Uber Black?
1: No, I got somebody picking me up.
0: Oh, is Michael picking you up?
1: No, Michael's not picking me up. 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
0: 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There are jewelry stores, then there's Zada's. KFNC, Mont Bellevue, Houston.
7: I'm Nicole Murray with Your Money Now. Prices consumers pay for a variety of goods and services slightly rose in July. That's according to the Federal Reserve's main inflation gauge. The Commerce Department reports that the Personal Consumption Expenditures Price Index increased 0.2% for the month, putting the annual inflation rate at 3.7%. Both were 0.1 percentage point above the Dow Jones consensus. Meta and a coalition of state attorneys general have settled a major federal case centering on allegations that the social media giant misrepresented the extent of child-related mental health harms caused by apps like Facebook and Instagram. As part of the settlement, Meta agreed to pay $16.7 billion. That's according to CNBC. SpaceX has announced plans to spend up to $100 billion building a launch facility in Louisiana. Company officials said in a statement that the new project will support thousands of launches annually. Stocks are slightly lower. That's Your Money Now.
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0: dogs don't, when they bark, they don't sound like wolf, but the Texans are in the middle of a joint practice with the Panthers, and Braden Smith carted off the field. Now, from what we had seen, he wasn't going to be your starting right tackle. It appeared Trent Brown had won that job, but Braden Smith, a guy who was brought in to stabilize your offensive line and be your right tackle, in the Texans' final major practice of the training camp, carted off the field. He was down on the ground, practice stopped, and he got carted off. So that's all we know at the moment. But that's tough. Whether he was going to be relegated to a depth piece at right tackle or he was still in a spot where he could win that job, now that's all up in the air, pending an MRI and what the final evaluation of his leg is. It is a lower leg injury, and that's what we know so far. Happened about 30 minutes ago in practice. And apparently Ali Gay is another Texan who was carted off the field as well. He is a backup linebacker. The Texans have had issues with backup linebacker. Guys getting hurt throughout this offseason and going into training camp. And there's another guy who can't get off the field under his own power. Looks like they are hurt at the same time. Because with joint practices, by the way, it's against the Panthers. So the narratives would have been about, hey, look, it's Bryson CJ out there again. Who is who and where are they as far as their careers are concerned? Who's better? But as far as real serious conversations, the Texans lose two guys at the same time. And with joint practices, the offense versus defense for one team is on one field, and then the offense and defense of those teams are on the other field. So they get the reps that they need in these practices. So maybe within seconds of each other, two Texans go down, carted off. Maybe two guys who weren't going to start, certainly in Ali Gay's case, but two leg injuries for those guys. We'll see where they are. Neither one could put weight on their legs. That sounds bad. And it's the things we've talked about where you just want to make it through practice. You just want to assume practice is where you can't get hurt because it's practice and you're not having full contact stuff. And you just want to make it through the week knowing, hey, when this game ended on Sunday or Saturday or Monday, whenever the game is played, that guy walked off the field. I want to see him walk on the field the next time the team puts on the uniform, because how could he ever really get hurt in a practice? But training camp is the real serious threat, and the Texans have certainly suffered from it. Jaden Higgins last week, Braden Smith maybe this week. That's tough. We'll see what the final outcome is, but it doesn't look good for Braden Smith, who has a history recently of dealing with injuries. And all those conversations about what the Texans did to solidify their offensive line, they've changed pretty drastically over the last couple weeks. From Taylor and Smith and Rutledge to Trent Brown's winning that job. Rutledge is still on the field, but he won't play center. And Evan Brown, a guy we didn't talk about, is now your starting center. Hey, but at least we got some depth at right tackle. Maybe not. Maybe not.
1: The pivot to at least these guys, you know, take out the price. Yeah. It's like these guys are just good depth pieces at the very least. It's like, the thing about that depth piece is now you don't have it. So, yeah, it is not what you want. Like you said, like especially in like joint practice, training camp stuff. If he gets hurt first snap of week one, there is like, it's still, this is bad luck, but at least it was in a game that matters, you know, at least that it feels like it was for something.
0: Sure.
1: Going down, like you said, in a padded practice, two guys on the same play, is just like, okay, cool. Can we just in practice and like, just get the
0: game
1: started?
0: There are sometimes when that happens, depending on the severity of the injury and the player in question.
1: Yeah.
0: Sometimes, we're not doing this anymore.
1: What was Teddy Bridgewater, right? When he tore his ACL, like, yeah, Vikings practice just stopped and people were like,
0: on the knees, retching and crying. Yeah. And this one, it appears practice continued, but
1: ouch.
0: Sorry, Braden Smith and Ali Gay.
1: They don't love you like Teddy Bridgewater.
0: No.
1: Like the Vikings love Bridgewater.
0: You're not the starting quarterback. you're not someone all the hopes of the franchise are being placed on. But either way, it's not what you want to hear or see. And the Texans are suffering from some injuries. And while it has affected the backup linebacker core, the only thing that that you could foresee stopping the Texans defense from being elite would be injuries, particularly because they didn't suffer very many last year. Guys were out there and played in games. The bulk of their impact players on defense just played. Very few missed games, and you would hope for that to continue. And so far, so good as far as your top line guys, but you are suffering some depth problems. And they signed a Houston Cougar yesterday to try to help on the defensive line at the end spot because they're trying to find some answers there. Because did we even mention that they did lose another defensive end to a season-ending injury? I don't think we mentioned Dylan Horton going down. He tore his Achilles. I guess maybe we didn't mention it. It happened within the last 24 hours or so. Dylan Horton tore his Achilles, so he's out for the year too. So the Texans, their depth is getting tested, and they have to find ways to supplement guys who have been knocked out for the year. It's football, and these things happen. The Texans were able to avoid it last year. It appears that won't be the case this year, and now we're just hoping for no major injuries before week one against the Bills with Josh Allen in town. I have a friend who was dating a big Bills fan, and she was considering coming because she spent time in Houston, coming to Houston for that game. I'm sure the significant other would have potentially come along. I was like, you sure you want to watch Josh Allen get tortured in Houston? Now she might be coming here just to see some of her friends. He would have come here just to watch Josh Allen have his worst game of the season. Cause that's all he does when he comes here. I was like, you sure about that? They decided not for that reason. They decided that week wouldn't be the week they came. I was like, I don't know how he reacts when his favorite team loses, but that would have been a bad weekend for him. Cause Josh doesn't have a good time here. And we're getting ever closer to Texans Bills week one. The Texans just have to survive. Can we just survive until week one? No, find a way to keep everyone in proverbial bubble wrap until week one so you can unleash the dogs on Allen.
1: Yeah, like Braden Smith and Jaden Higgins are like probably the two, more so Higgins than Smith, but Smith is like still in this kind of zone of like season-ending injury in practice where you're like, oh, damn. But it's not quite like, all right, season's over. You know, like, it's not quite like we're ready to pack it in, but it is like, ooh. Normally, you know, this kind of thing, again, happens like in week four and you kind of forget about it after the new guy gets his feet wet. It's like, okay, now it is just, you know, Trent Brown's job. But doing it before, again, 18 days before before the season even starts, it's like, oh my God, you're just so behind the eight ball, like you said, where, you know, if anyone on, especially the starting defense goes down, you're like, oh, it starts to feel like dominoes, you know?
0: Yeah. And now with guys like Clowney, who isn't practicing because of his ankle, Dominique Robinson, another defensive lineman not practicing, they're just dealing with the end of camp. And those guys are minor ones that they're expected back at some point. The major ones are the ones they really have to deal with. Right now, one of the guys that they brought in to help, you know, Kayshon Boutte is in, or Boutte, we'll figure it out, is there in Carolina practicing with the team. He's working on the side, though. So he's not doing team drills, but during individual stuff, he's out there. But he is not acclimated enough to actually be out there with the guys. Pretty tough to learn the system and the plays within a day or two after being traded for. So, but he's with the team. And by the way, the Texan that the Houston Cougar that they signed was Derek Parrish. He was brought in after Dylan Horton went on IR. So that's the update from Texans camp. Not a great one, as you're losing at least one guy who's part of your top, you would say, 35 players who depending on another injury, would have played, and Brayden Smith may be out for a while. We'll see what the actual diagnosis is. All right, we'll go to break. When we come back, we'll talk some Astros, because last night was a good night. You beat the Yankees, and that feels good no matter what is going on. And there were a lot of things to talk about yesterday, because Jim Crane spoke about the state of his franchise. And I talked about the knives out for Jim Crane. Well, Ken Rosenthal seems to be leading the charge. He's not done. He had some more words for Jim Crane. Doesn't want Jim Crane to escape some of the blame for what has happened to this Astros roster. So we'll hear from everyone's favorite Jim Crane basher, Ken Rosenthal, when we come back, and also talk about the comfort behind win as the Bats, who had been silenced by pitching from the Angels and the A's, woke up and came alive late against the Yankees to secure a win. I mean, it was needed, because the Astros pitchers were having trouble getting outs, except for one. We'll talk about that when we come back.
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2: The Astros get out of town. They had that day off where all the drama happened, but they were back to baseball last night, and they beat the Yankees late thanks to Yordan, of course, with the triple, which is the big story. Not Yordan coming through, but a triple? Getting the third? Shout out to Yordan. And, you know, the fear of a kneecap exploding always runs through my mind. I was like, hey, you don't need to push it.
3: One base at a time, yeah, buddy.
2: And he slid. And I was like, that was unnecessary. He didn't have to slide. He slid in the third. He's like, let's not tempt fate. Okay. You want a slow trot into third. I'm not even a real big fan of that, but let's not slide. He didn't even come around the score on the play. So actually he did. Apologies. Yeah, he did. He tripled and then Paredes singled him in that eighth inning, a big eighth inning for the Astros, because that was a back and forth game, really from the jump. They got out to a lead. Yiner had a big day, a couple home runs, then even an insurance run driven in, or at least a single to left, and they scored. Cam Smith scored on an error. But overall, beating the Yankees 9-7 with the bats coming alive is pretty cool. The Astros' record is 66-66, and they're back in first place because earlier in the day, Texas lost to, or maybe right around the same time, I forgot when that Texas game, when first pitch was. They lost to the White Sox in the second game of that series. So you're back in first place, half a game up. You're pitching, not great. Pecco in his second start, bad. But he is the epitome of, we don't really have anyone else. Just go out there.
3: Might as well be you.
2: Yeah, and if anyone's going to get sacrificed, why not you? You're just happy to be here. Go out there.
3: In theory, you can learn from this and get better. Sure. The other guys,
2: yeah, who it's knows? A little too late on who them. Knows about the guys who could have been in that spot, considering it's only his second career start. He's only 24 years old. But at this point,
3: the results aren't good.
2: And yeah. if we have to let you out there to get beat up on for a couple extra batters because we just need you to eat up innings, that's what's going to have to be the case. And he went 4 1/3. He gave up about 5 runs. And then Okert wasn't good. Abreu wasn't good. Was helped by a double play. But Hader did what Hader did do. An inning and a third. Shut down the Yankees to secure the win. And Abreu, despite giving up the run, does get the win. The Astros, good start to that series in New York. Love to see the bats coming alive. And they'll do it again today, same start time, 6:05 here, against the New York Yankees. It'll be Peter Lambert, who has, let's say, there's been a downturn in performance. And it could be just the wall of never having to pitch this many innings. Is it a guy who's just reverting back to what he had been over the course of his career up until the 3 or 4 months of his first tenure with the Astros, his first season with the Astros? I don't know. I mean, Peter Lambert was kind of certainly a desperation thing to bring him back. And he wasn't really looked at as a guy who was going to contribute majorly this season. And he surprised everyone. But if you want to call it this, the regression to, hey, I remember you for the better part of your, no one remembers him, honestly, but unless you're a Colorado fan, this is who he had been.
3: Yeah, back of the baseball card. He's
2: this is who he yeah. up this last month or so is who he had been before his early couple months with the Astros.
3: It definitely feels like he's hitting the France Blanco.
2: He gets them
3: Jason
2: all.
3: Jason Alexander wall.
2: He gets them all.
3: Yeah, and it is, you know, at a certain point, it is like, well, you needed him to be your second best pitcher until August. Like that.
2: That's a problem.
3: Some of that is not completely on you. You know, like in 2019, Wade Miley hit a similar wall in August. But in 2019, you also had Garrett Cole, Justin Verlander, Zach Greinke. So like it mattered a lot less. For this team, it's like, oh, if Peter Lambert can't get it back on track. Like, cancel Christmas. It's not where you want to be. And, you know, obviously he can come out tonight and, you know.
2: Do I expect a better effort than the 3 2/3, 9 earned runs given up against the, against the Angels?
3: Better than that.
2: I do.
3: Hard.
2: But, yeah, true. And hit, you know, and the three starts in August before that blow up, 5 innings, 5 2/3, 5 innings, you know, two runs. So he wasn't getting crushed, but we weren't getting, the level, particularly going deeper in the games. Yeah. He's not a guy who was going to generally go 6 2/3, whatever, but, we were

0: against the Yankees. You know what? I'm not even going to ask for six. Give me five. And less than nine runs.
1: Yes.
0: Perhaps less than four. If you give me what you gave us the first three starts of August, that's a nice bounce back from what was a disaster that was part of an 18-3 loss to the Angels back on last Thursday.
1: More innings pitched than earned runs given up.
0: That's a good standard.
1: That's just like
0: whether it's four and a third and the pitch count is high, so they take you out, but you only give up three runs. It's not a great outing, but we'll take it, and hopefully the bats are what they were last night. You can't guarantee that. It's pretty much once a week or once every 5 days the bats come alive now. Yeah. So maybe this is not going to continue. The bats, what they did last night,
1: 3-1 loss but coming up.
0: Yeah, right. Well, we can hope. Yeah, it's that thing where, hey, guys, save some of the runs. They couldn't have done that last night. No. They needed every bit of it. But over the last two to three weeks, there's one game every 5 days where they score a lot of runs, and then the rest of the time, it's in that 4 runs or less realm, and the pitching has not been able to match that because just of what has been an inconsistent staff all year long. Hopefully Lambert can return to some form because it'd be nice to get him back on track, as despite all the things that are going on around the team that kind of speak to what the future is, the current is you got a chance to make the playoffs, and what else can you do but that? As far as the future, Jim Crane spoke yesterday, said that Joe Espada will be the manager for the rest of the year, and any decisions about his future will be made at the end of the season. We can speculate that decision's already been made, but at least the man who talked to reporters yesterday told us that, hey, that's an end-of-the-year discussion. We'll talk about that when it's time for that. I don't think there's much to talk about. I don't think there's much to blame Joe Espada for. You can get into some of the you want to talk about, hey, maybe a guy stayed in too long. Maybe you want to change the lineup around. Those are the things that the core baseball people love to talk about. But there was a cap to what this team could accomplish.
1: Yeah.
0: And that has nothing to do with the Espada. People already got their pound of flesh with Dana Brown. But Ken Rosenthal's like, hold up, wait a minute.
1: Seconds for me.
0: Yeah.
1: No, one more pound, please.
0: I don't know if Dana Brown has a guy who really loves him in the media and Ken Rosenthal. But Ken Rosenthal has taken the Dana Brown mutual parting of ways, which he scoffed at. We played that sound yesterday with the Astros, as a chance to point out all the foibles of one Jim Crane. And he's at it again. You don't like a contract that's been given out? Perhaps don't blame the general manager for that if you're an Astros fan, at least according to Ken Rosenthal.
2: So how much does Jim Crane have to take for blame for this?
3: Certainly a good amount. And they've made some bad decisions with contracts that were Jim Crane driven over the years as well. So, AJ, when you look at the whole thing, it's like with any team. It's always hard to discern, not always, but in many cases with clubs, it's hard to discern how much is the GM's fault and how much is the fault of the owner who might not be providing the resources that the GM would want. I can give you any number of examples in the game where that distinction is difficult to draw, where I don't know exactly if it's a money thing, if it's the GM balking at certain things. There are all kinds of things that go on. But certainly Crane is the owner of the team. He is the one who has said, we're not ever going to rebuild. Well, there are indications or times where perhaps you should rebuild. And you can make the case that the Astros could have done some things along those lines, but that's not the direction they chose. So here they are, and it's going to be really interesting to see who they replace Dana Brown with. Is it going to be another first-time GM? That's what they've done. Luno, Click, Dana Brown, all were first-time guys. Or do they get someone more experienced, or do they turn it to Jack Bagwell, who is in the front office and clearly has influence? Does he want it? Do they want him? All these questions. And there's going to be some other teams, of course, looking for GMs as well. Two in their own division right now are unsettled. So it's going to be an interesting offseason.
0: Hey, let's not invoke that name anymore. I've seen it in print, digital print, and now

0: Rosenthal has said the thing that most people don't want to hear. The thought that it could turn to a certain Astro legend first baseman to be the primary decision maker. Would I be surprised if it happens? No. By the way, whether it be first-time GM or past GM, I don't really have a preference there. I can't speak to who the right guy is. Just go hire a guy or woman who gets the job done. The question is, and it should be on everyone's mind, is Jim Crane capable, along with whoever else is advising him, of making the right pick? Because that's all it comes down to. Whether it is a guy we've never heard of or someone who was out of work who did run a baseball front office, it all comes down to Jim Crane. Is he still capable of hiring the right people?
1: Hiring the right person and also getting his hand off the steering wheel.
0: That too. Because there is no real evidence that with his hand, not even just one hand, most of us drive with one hand.
1: Yeah.
0: Most of us. Jim Crane feels like he's 10-2.
1: 10-2, buddy.
0: With this franchise right now. There's no real evidence that Jim Crane at 10-2, although considered safe, is proper for this team.
1: No. And that is like, because, yeah, my stance is like someone from to hire someone who did an internship at the Tampa Bay Rays and get out of his way and give him money is kind of the...
0: Give him the ability, if we are competing all the time, give him the ability to do that.
1: Give him, you know, like the top 10, 5-ish payroll that you've had the last, you know, 5-6 years. I just don't have any belief in Jim Crane being able to do that. And I almost have, this is galaxy brain of, you know what, hire Jeff Bagwell to be the GM. Because
0: you want to run it into the ground?
1: Exactly. Just so he gets fired as GM. Because being the
0: de facto GM.
1: Yeah, the whisper in your ear. Like, he can't get fired from that job, really.
0: If you're Jeff Bagwell, don't take on the job where you actually have an official title.
1: Yeah.
0: First, I've already, not that he should be taking any advice from me, I've already said you shouldn't have come back to be in a spot where you're advising the team, but he wants to help the franchise that he loves. Understood. That is part of the reason that one John Granato took such offense to the comp that Jeremy Branham had for Bagwell. At least that's what – I didn't hear what Jeremy Branham said, but according to John, Jeremy compared Jeff Bagwell to Jack Easterby, which offended John. John has a history with Bagwell. John covered the team on a daily basis back when Bagwell was playing, so he knows him a little bit better than most, I guess, in the media. So he didn't like it because, and maybe rightfully so, he believes that Jeff Bagwell at least is earnest and wants the Astros to be good. He just may not be capable of doing it. But if Jeff Bagwell wants to have his hand on the wheel, don't make it clear that it's 10-2. You should have your seat leaned back. And you're kind of the instructor when a student driver is in the car. You can stop this car at any time because you got your brakes over here in the passenger side. But the other person's actually driving.
1: Yeah.
0: But whenever I want, I can put my foot on the brakes.
1: If they're gonna roll past an overpriced veteran first baseman, Jeff Bagwell, you could slam on that brake and be like, nope, sign him. 3 years.
0: Whatever your version of Christian Walker or Jose Abreu is.
1: The next guy.
0: In like 2028, whenever baseball is a thing again, after an apparent work stoppage, you can always put your foot on the brake, but you don't want to be the guy who's clearly driving the vehicle. That ain't good for you.
1: No.
0: And the blame falls on you.
1: That guy gets fired.
0: And then your contract just runs out.
1: Yeah. That guy takes your advice or, you know, gets outmaneuvered by you because you just basically go over his head to Jim Crane. And then it doesn't work out. That guy gets fired. You stay Jeff Bagwell. If Jeff Bagwell is the GM, Jeff Bagwell eventually would get fired. Like, that's the thing. But I would prefer my that is the galaxy brain.
0: My preferred
1: would be Jim Crane, you know, looks himself in the mirror and be like, wait, I built definitely the best dynasty of, you know, the 2010s, made 7 straight ALCSs by hiring Jeff Luhnow a cutting edge smart guy in baseball and staying out of his way for 5 years. Maybe I should get back to that. Maybe that winning formula should be returned to. And the more and more I, you know, want to exert power on my team, which you have every right to do as the owner. But
0: that's
1: as I do
0: problem,
1: that he's results go down every time he does that.
0: He's apparently aware of that and then decides, I do have every right. I'm going to do it.
1: Yeah.
0: And well, when you own a team, you can do it. But you would just hope that there is some self-awareness about how it was run and maybe how it should be run in the past. He did mention that they're going to learn. There's a time to learn from how others are doing it because they're not the top of the league anymore. So maybe there is some humility there. We will see with that, and we will see the plan when it comes to building this thing back up. Whether they do it by spending loads and loads of money feels like that won't be the case. And they will consistently tell you that they're in the top 10 in spending. So it's very hard to fight them on that. We'll see where they are now that the McCullers deal is off the table and the Javier deal goes away. So we'll see if they will spin to that level.
1: Yeah.
0: Now that the bad money they've thrown out there is gone.
1: Still got the EMI money.
0: Yeah.
1: And they basically replaced
0: you remember
1: the
0: when we
1: McCullers
0: were
1: money.
0: Sweet summer children and thought, you know, EMI may pitch so well, he may go opt out and go get a better deal someplace else.
1: That's the downside to this
0: deal. Yeah.
1: Now we
0: can only pray that he loses his mind and goes, you know what? I don't like Houston. I want out.
1: Yeah.
0: Doesn't feel likely. All right. So Astros win. They've got moves to make. And I saw way too much of Brad Auspice and Jeff Bagwell being mentioned. I prefer clean slate.
1: You know, normally they get posted as them as players. And so I get a little bit of like, you know, childhood nostalgia. And then I see like, oh, wait, they're talking about them being
0: because
1: the brain trust.
0: Because Auspice was a finalist for the GM job the last time around.
1: Yes.
0: I believe.
1: Yes.
0: Before they went with Dana Brown, so let's not revert back to that list because if that's the list you made, and Dana Brown was the best choice, maybe the list wasn't a good one.
1: Reevaluate things.
0: Yeah, perhaps. Well, yeah. We will see. It's years later. Maybe I'm sure there are other names that have come across, and as you said, while you kind of derided the Texans for hiring someone near Sean McVay. You don't apparently if they're near the Tampa Bay Rays, you're okay with that.
1: Coffee boy from the Tampa Bay Rays. Yeah. So whichever nerd walks into this interview with holding a calculator, hire him.
0: Yeah, and he just happens to take off his Tampa Rays hat as he's walking into the interview room.
1: Sure.
0: Grab that guy.
1: Yeah.
0: Or woman, whoever it might be. All right, we'll go to break with that. If you want to join us, the number is 713-780-3776. We'll see if there are any concerning updates from Texans camp since the last time I looked. Hopefully not. I did see that Jalen Knoll's having a pretty good day as he is making his way back from his injury. So that's good to see. We will get into why maybe we just shouldn't consider it a win that the Texans made the trade for Kayshon Booty. We'll hear from Elliot Wolf, the Patriots GM, on why they made the move to trade away, which would be probably their fourth receiver. They did it for a safety and a pick. Also, in college sports, the conferences are saying no to pros. We'll pay you like a pro to play for our school, but only if you didn't sign a pro contract and then come back. So there's that to get to it. And I've said it, I think, a couple times we were going to get into quarterback news, and we just never get to it as we get ever closer to the season with games actually kicking off tomorrow. Not games you're going to care about, but you certainly can bet on them. But we got games on tomorrow, and then we got games on Saturday. So college football is here. So we'll talk about some of the quarterbacks around the country who won their quarterback competitions. And also, my fantasy of why Jed York did what he did, down the drain. We found out more about why Jed York did what he did as the reporting continues on that story. We'll get to that at some point. We'll be back.
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0: All the reporters are saying Texas, particularly their defense, dominating that Panthers offense. Well, they traded away from their defense and added to their offense when they grabbed Kayshon Boutte from the Patriots. We've heard at least our opinions on the matter. You guys have heard from many people talking about it here in town. We haven't heard from the Texans on that yet. Maybe now that Boutte's with them in Carolina, we'll hear from D'Amico on that today after practice. Nick Caserio hadn't spoken about it yet, but the Patriots GM, Elliott Wolf, did. So here's Elliott Wolf on why they made the trade to acquire the Texan safety Jalen Reed.
1: Jalen Reed trade. Jalen was a guy that we identified in the draft process as someone that we might pick, and he ended up going before we could take him. Followed his career last year with Houston, and thought it was pretty remarkable that, you know, as a rookie who hadn't played much during the regular season, that they trusted him enough to play the majority of the playoff games and just continue to follow him. And when we determined that he might be available, that he was someone that we wanted to acquire. Thank Kayshon for everything over the last 4 years or 3 years that he was here. Showed tremendous growth and progress as a person and a player. And, excited for him and his opportunity. But this was about the Patriots and doing what's best for our organization.
0: Elliott Wolf on the acquisition. And Sean noted he called it the Jalen Reed trade. What? I mean, it's a Kayshon Boutte trade here. It's a Jalen Reed trade there. I mean, and he thanked Jalen for his contributions. But look, the Patriots went out and really devoted resources to their receiver core. Dobbs and A.J. Brown brought in this offseason. One through a free agent signing, the other through trade. That speaks to how they thought of their wide receivers. They went out and got two guys who they think are majorly going to improve that. So we had the caller, Rashid, calling about it, about Boutte and what he could be for the Texans either this year or next year, particularly in the future if he does well, getting himself a new deal. We just saw a team say, not good enough. They would have kept him on the roster. But he wasn't good enough to be their one or their two, and he's not really a slot, so that goes to Pop Douglas. He was, and if you look at their targets for last year, it was Diggs, a tight end, and Mac Hollins was targeted more. Boutte was more productive because he's a bit of a big play guy. Mac Hollins, straight line guy, he can get down the field a little bit, better known for not wearing shoes in inappropriate places at this point. But by that, I mean just randomly walking into the facility without shoes. That's a Mac Hollins thing. But he was targeted more than Boutte. So if you just go by targets, he was maybe their fourth or fifth most important, at least in Drake May's eyes, weapon. Or maybe simply his route tree didn't allow for more targets. So I applaud the move because in a way that I would applaud something a general manager does. Like a soft golf clap. Credit to Nick Caserio for finding a team to trade you and at least a real wide receiver for not very much. But that might speak to what to expect when the Patriots are looking at him and going, expendable, wasn't even a big part of our plans last year as far as target share. We'll trade him for a late third day pick and one of your safeties who you don't expect to play very much. So I am cautiously optimistic about the move. I'm not sure it's going to be the game changer that the pundits on ESPN are talking about because it's a segment involving a trade. So they got to really in it. It's like really hype it up. Guys.
2: It was a sixth round or a guy coming off a sixth round rookie season and a seventh round pick.
0: Yeah, like, that is what was traded for.
2: This is the Xavier Hutchinson not quite ready for full season
0: of
2: full 17 games
0: of being the wide receiver too.
2: Yeah, it's like let's
0: have another option.
2: Yeah, at least they have them. You know, you don't really think about it like this in the same way as a running back, but. You know, they just can just share the wide receiver two spot and, you know, ride the hot hand depending on the game or scheme or whatever, you know, matchup. It is something where it's like, this is 100% a move out of desperation. Like, and that's why it didn't cost anything or hardly anything. So that's why it's like, it's hard for this to be a bad trade for the Texans. It is just how, you know, what is the upside on it? Like, how much of a game changer can you realistically expect Booty to be?
0: Yeah, because even if Booty went out there with oven mitts because he was protesting the move, okay, he's a malcontent. He gave up Jalen Reed in a late round pick. Who cares? You move on. Hopefully, the upside of some of his big play potential comes to the forefront. Yeah, but
2: hey.
0: I just started to look at the targets and go, wait a minute.
2: Yeah,
0: what do we? Let's relax and hopefully it works out. We'll go to break with that. You want to join us? 713-780-3776 is the number. We'll do some college football when we come back because there have been announcements made about how conferences are going to react to players who either signed with the pro team, were in a camp, whatever. The SEC had a really extensive list as they tried to cover all their bases to keep guys from working their way in to finding a spot on one of their rosters for the upcoming season. The Big Ten is in line with that. The Big 12 seems to be following the ACC. So all the Power Four conferences are saying, nah. For this, it's a lot of noise for what may be 15 players for 1 year. But because, as Paul Feinbaum said, college football is going into the abyss, everyone's getting active. We pointed it out yesterday that if the NCAA had gotten active simply months earlier, this wouldn't be a problem. But they enacted a rule that allowed for this loophole to happen for some of these players, and now the conferences are responding because college football is nothing if not reactive as opposed to proactive. We'll go to break with that.
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20: When the world was a time of this and that, I was young, didn't know to hold it back. Now we're here in the world, something else. We can leave any day, call for help. We were gods, nobody was above me. The A on my chest like a Dolce. The A on my chest, put your fist up. The A on my chest like a chipmunk. Alvin, Theodore, breathe in, breathe out. Me and more.
0: We begin hour two, and we'll get to a call here. Someone's got a couple questions for us. We'll see where this goes. I mentioned the Texans just need to get to the game against Buffalo, and Josh Allen's coming to town earlier. And this was off the back of reading that Braden Smith went down with an injury, had to be carted off the field. Just get to the week one without being decimated by injuries. Well, the man they'll have to face, who I don't particularly enjoy playing football because he just tortures the team I root for the most part. And also the whole Haley Steinfeld thing. Josh Allen talked about something. We actually can find common ground. Okay. You love Haley Steinfeld. I get that. That's common ground. I get it. But also the grass versus turf thing. I've got numerous burns on my legs from artificial turf that hurt to the point where I can't sleep at night. Good. I'm glad you have restless nights or sleepless nights. Excuse me. But beyond that point, he goes, if I could snap my fingers and make every field grass, that's what I would do. Look at me and Josh Allen coming to common accord. He's right about that.
2: Yeah.
0: Me and Josh agreeing on something. Grass everywhere. And their new stadium has grass.
2: It is especially wild
0: in Buffalo
2: after this summer of like, oh yeah, they can just like put grass in all these places. I get to do it for whatever, 2 months during the summer.
0: Yeah.
2: Is different than especially during the winter, you know, winter in Buffalo. I imagine it's pretty tricky to keep grass looking
0: but they're
2: beautiful.
0: They're gonna try.
2: Yes.
0: This year.
2: But I think it does galvanize the NFL players' cause when they can do that. It's like, okay, so you literally are just like MetLife, you're ripping up the turf to put in grass and then ripping up the grass to put in turf. Like, all right,
0: stop,
2: sweet.
0: Yeah,
2: thanks.
0: Stop leaning into, hey, our testing says there's not a major difference. In fact, it might be better on field turf. You want to tell us about money because you want to host other events there. Okay, at least that's the truth.
2: Yeah.
0: If every NFL owner said, we'd rather have Olivia Rodrigo in our building for a two-night stay as opposed to and then having to put down grass again because she rips it up.
2: Yeah.
0: I'm good with that over, it's just the same. Grass and turf the same. But Josh Allen had some sleepless nights because of burns. Now he doesn't have to worry about it, at least for 8 games a year.
2: Yeah, there you go.
0: They're putting grass in Buffalo and also railings to obstruct the view of their patrons when they're trying to watch the games.
2: hey, that's not a Josh Allen doesn't get
0: it. Yeah, it's not about Josh Allen. That's just about how you design a stadium that looks like a bedpan. If you see the new Highmark,
2: it does look
0: like a bedpan.
2: Some points for not making it a dome, but also you made it look like a bedpan.
0: Yeah, there are other ways you could have got that done. Let's get to La Raza here. He's the one with a couple questions for us. What's up, La Raza?
17: Hey, good morning, Dale. Good morning, Sean. How are you gentlemen doing this morning, man?
0: Good morning. How are you?
17: Doing good. Hey, I just had a side question. Has anybody checked in your resident caller, Julian, lately?
0: He called in.
17: Is he all right?
0: He called in this morning, but he didn't get on air. He wanted to talk about Jed York, but he's apparently okay.
17: Okay, because I know since he's a Niners fan, I know they're going to give a new definition or meaning to the term Bang Bang Niner Gang.
0: Well, there is more information on that. We'll get to that since you brought it up. But you had one. That's one question. What's your other question?
17: The other question is, this is a serious one. The SEC has decided to ban athletes to come back into the SEC. So do you think these athletes that want to join the SEC conference or might go to another conference? Because if they don't work out in the pro, they can go back to that conference like the Big Ten or the Big East or whatever you want to call them. You think that they'll attract more of the athletes to go to another conference instead of the SEC?
0: You know, I'll answer your question. It's always off-putting when you ask a serious question. It's a little odd, I would say.
2: Because
0: normally it's about, hey, Dell, did you see this name of this player that you'll never say and I can't say? Like that tied in with the name Luke. But he did ask a serious question. Well, it doesn't look like they're going to have the option. Because the other conferences are right in line with what the SEC is doing. If you missed it, and I mentioned it before we ended hour one, that the SEC is putting in provisions to keep players who either previously declared for the NFL, signed a contract with an NFL or other professional football league team, or been listed on an NFL roster from rejoining or just joining the conference and playing football. that is something that was voted on by, I guess, presidents or chancellors slash athletic directors to a 16-0 vote. So it was unanimous. You may guess that LSU's representative just went along with the tide after realizing that no one else was going to vote to allow it to happen. And the other conferences are right along with them. Somehow, some way, the Power Four conferences who can't agree on anything, you know, like deciding how the national championship will go, have decided this is something, because it has full public support, it's pretty easy to go, you know what, if you were in Brown's camp, you can't play for us. That's an easy win when it comes to the public's opinion of watching a guy catch passes and warm-ups before a preseason game and then showing up on LSU's campus and playing for them in week one against Clemson. That's an easy win. So they got that one out of the way. As it stands now, there will be a fight from those players in question. Looks like they're trying to get the injunction. We know how Lane Kiffin feels about it. If it ain't us, it would be someone else. So he said he was simply going by the rules of the land, and if it's allowable, we are going to try to take advantage of it. We will see if those players get a favorable court ruling, which has kind of been the way for players, unless your name is Joey Aguilar, when it comes to stuff like this. So as it stands now, those players can't play, and they can't go play any place else. We'll see if the courts agree with how major conferences are handling it.
2: If I was like the Mountain West or the Pac-12, I'd be like, come on.
0: But those, do they have the money to pay these guys? Like, if you are...
2: Do you want to not get paid and not play football? Or do you want to get paid a little bit?
0: Yeah.
2: Or do you want to be on a practice... You can go back to a practice squad with the Browns. The NFL is theoretically always still there.
0: If you're Fresno State, does the tight end from Ole Miss, is he worth it to you, I guess is the question. How much is he asking for?
2: I have to assume he'd be, if not the best player, one of the best players on their team.
0: I'm not even pushing back on it. But do you even want to be involved in this? Because I think, who was it that, was it Marcus Freeman? I forgot who talked about how it's a bit of a complicated issue and it's a little late in the game.
2: Yeah, for academics, yeah.
0: Yeah, well, he's at Notre Dame. He's got to sell the whole academic side of it. Notice Lane Kiffin didn't mention academics at all.
2: No one's, other than
0: Marcus Freeman. Hey, Marcus, cut it out. We get it. You coach at Notre Dame. We get it. All right? Stop. Yeah, I know it's important to you. Stop it.
2: Yeah. Syllabuses have already been handed out. Yeah, are these guys going to catch up?
0: I mean, all the reading, the summer reading. How are they going to be in line with all their classmates? Same way all the other Notre Dame football players are in line with all their classmates. They're getting a lot of help.
2: Yeah, I just think, especially for like one of these group of conferences, the non-power, even Power Four, like
0: Fresno State signs.
2: Make a splash.
0: Harris and Wright to play for them.
2: Pac-12, you know, either Pac-12 or Mountain West, like, hey, differentiate yourself from the other West Coast conference.
0: We're allowing everyone.
2: Yeah. Hey, come on in.
0: If you got cut week one.
2: We don't care.
0: Yeah.
2: Whatever.
0: If
2: Sterling Shepard, you want to play for us?
0: Did you play 5 years? Now, there are some rules. You have to be part of a certain class. So
2: 2022.
0: Yeah, I saw Kellen Mond go, I still got a year left. No one won. Sit down. Yeah. All right. No one's looking for you. We saw you in college. You're okay.
2: Let's go to Mike Zimmer for comment, huh?
0: Yeah. What is Mike Zimmer? Yeah. If we go by Mike, what Mike Zimmer thought, no one's bringing you on. But as it stands now, it doesn't look like those guys are going to be able to play for anyone unless, as Sean mentioned, a couple of the lesser conferences, as far as their status, go rogue and go, you know what?
2: Get Welcome. Your name out there.
0: Welcome.
2: Again, these guys.
0: Where's Diego Pavia doing? Does Colorado State need a quarterback?
2: Yeah, I mean, these guys are looking for a spot to play. Eventually, you know.
0: I mean, the way Quinn Ewers is playing, he may wanna test the water someplace.
2: High school class of 2020.
0: All
2: right.
0: Too old.
2: No, yeah, 2020.
0: Yeah, although Quinn did his part in all this, where he goes, you know what? I'm gonna leave early. I'm gonna leave high school early and go play at Ohio State.
2: Collect a check,
0: and then actually play for a school I wanted to play for. But because at the time it wasn't allowable for him to go earn money in high school yet, he went to go play college football early at Ohio State. Right? That's how it went down.
2: Yeah, Yeah.
0: He left
2: reclassified
0: to go get paid at Ohio State.
2: Yeah, because you can't sign NIL deals in high school, or at least at the time. I don't know what the rule is now, but high school players can't sign NIL deals.
0: So Quinn made his money. He's one of the he's one of the guys you look to and go, how do I make this work for me? He's one of the first to do it. We would call him a trailblazer.
2: It is. He was one of the initial bad guys in college football. Like he was in Gen 1 of let's get this paper, and which ultimate twist, he could have played for some college football team instead of being a seventh round pick.
0: He was a guy who people were offering a lot of money to. Now Texas, despite leading them to two semifinals in a row, they had a guy they needed to get in there. So that move was made.
2: Yeah.
0: He could have played in a,
2: he could have been Dylan Gabriel.
0: Could have been Carson Beck. It would have been the same home stadium, but the Canes would have paid him before they paid Carson Beck. Mm-hmm. But instead he wanted to go play in the pros and
2: didn't want to ruin his legacy as a Longhorn.
0: That is the words of Ty Simpson. Turns out worked out for him. He was drafted in the first round. This show openly scoffed at that alleged legacy at Alabama, getting drilled by Indiana, not even finishing the game in that Rose Bowl.
2: Yeah.
0: But it worked out for him. First round pick.
2: Quinn Ewers higher in the 21st century quarterback power rankings of Texas than Ty Simpson is at Alabama.
0: Definitely.
2: By a lot.
0: Despite all the things surrounding Quinn Ewers' tenure and the hype and maybe not living up as far as performance on the field despite the team success.
2: Yeah,
0: Ty Simpson, get out of here. Get out of here. Didn't even finish the game.
2: Yeah. And now they're hyped for the new guy that
0: Keelan Russell.
2: Yeah, Russell.
0: That
2: beat out Austin Mack.
0: That speaks to something we will get to now because I kept talking about it over the last couple of days. The SEC, their quarterbacks, at least their QB1s, have been decided in some prominent spots. Keelan Russell out of Duncanville. He wins that job. He beats out Austin Mack, who played in that blowout in the Rose Bowl. He came in for Ty Simpson in that game. He doesn't win the job. It goes to Keelan Russell. Vanderbilt makes a surprise pick. Jarrett Curtis, the five-star who was originally committed to Georgia, and then he watched Vanderbilt and all their success. He's a Nashville kid, decided to go to Vanderbilt. He loses his job to someone named Blaze Berlowitz. We'll see how long Blaze has that job.
2: Great quarterback name.
0: There were a lot of people going, boy, this is stupid, because there's just the assumption that the five-star wouldn't want to sit behind a Blaze Berlowitz. Look, if he's a backup quarterback, he's going to play this year. That's whether it be through blowout or just Blaze Berlowitz not being any good. Jarrett Curtis will play for Vanderbilt this year.
2: Yeah, or injury.
0: This is
2: where I'm old school of like, hey, five-star – you can sit to start your first season. Like, true freshman, I don't need true freshman to start week one.
0: It's already been said, but he will play.
2: Yeah, it's like, it's not, to me, any true freshman losing the job in camp, I'm not, like, shocked. Like, there is, like, I think I told you off air earlier this week, like, when the news broke, like, Trevor Lawrence didn't start week one for Clemson. They rolled out with Kelly Bryant for half a season. Like, this is just, I don't know. It's never shocking to me when the five-star quarterback doesn't win the job out of camp, because as the coach, you can always kind of keep that in the back pocket of like, hey, if we need a boost in one of these games, throw him out there.
0: Yeah, and Vanderbilt starts with Austin Peay, so there's a real shot Jarrett Curtis early for whatever reason. Maybe Berlowitz stinks, or they're blowing them out, and Curtis will get on the field. So I at the time, as I watched people react to it, thought it was overblown, considering how these things generally go, particularly if the five-star is as good as people think he will be. And he's a Nashville kid, so that certainly will help in any fear that he might dip out. And Vanderbilt's going to play him. And there's no reason not to.
2: At the very least, by like Halloween, like no matter how their season goes, they're probably going to have to roll him out there. Unless they're 7-0, like they're going to roll him out there.
0: And their in-state rival made a decision. They actually will start a true freshman.
2: Yeah.
0: Faison Brandon will win that job over George McIntyre. This is the Tennessee team that had Joey Aguilar last year. Joey Aguilar fought to get another year. An actual judge that went to Tennessee said, nah, not happening.
2: We're good, fam.
0: Because this show is stupid, we just thought he was tired of watching Joey Aguilar play for his Tennessee Volunteers. Said no.
2: He donated to the Faison brand. Yeah, he goes,
0: look, I got a guy who I actually want to see play every Saturday, and it ain't Joey Aguilar. So you go find another thing to do as opposed to being able to play for Tennessee. So that decision has been made. And you mentioned the fund for Faison Brandon. He does not make the list of the highest paid quarterbacks in college football. I don't know how much he's getting paid, but according to On3, and these are all speculated on, you don't really know the official numbers because I guess those don't have to be revealed.
2: Particularly not a spot track.
0: Yeah, particularly if it's a private school, you don't have to reveal that. Maybe Pete Nakos got Darian Mensah's tax returns. Who knows? But Darian Mensah, $6 million plus, not even just six flat. He is saying $6 million plus for Darian Mensah, the new Miami quarterback who on the last day of the transfer portal said, I want to play at Miami. There was a bit of a fight. Duke tried to fight it because they said they had an agreement with Darian Mensah. Went to court. It was not Miami versus Duke. It was Duke versus Mensah. They came to some agreement. I don't know the totality of that, but they came to an agreement that Duke said, okay, we're not going to fight this anymore. You can go. Miami said, we'll take your best wide receiver too while we're at it. So those two teams will play each other, but not at Duke. So Mensah doesn't have to worry about a LeBron-like reception when he goes back to Wallace Wade as an ACC champion. What if it was back at Duke? What they should have done is wait to reveal the ACC title banner when Mensah and Barkate come back to school. You know, big contributors to it. Hey, honor them. Yeah. Honor those two guys with Duke ACC title rings and reveal the banner. Get everyone excited about the return. But instead, the gods of college football don't allow it. It's in Miami. You know what? Jim Phillips of the ACC, step in. Like Greg Sankey has carte blanche to keep a guy ineligible. Flip the schedule. You want must-see TV? Send those guys back. But it is a Duke football game. It ain't actually basketball, so who knows how the crowd would react. Probably will depend on how good that Manny Diaz team is. But, yeah, Mensah number one at $6 million plus. Dante Moore at five. He's tied with Trinidad Chambliss at Ole Miss. Sam Leavitt, former Arizona State quarterback now with Lane Kiffin at LSU, is 4.5. Then you got Josh Hoover taking over for Fernando Mendoza at Indiana, 4.5. Then Damon Williams, who would have been the LSU quarterback until Washington said, oh, you think you're leaving?
2: This contract's airtight.
0: Yeah. He stayed at Washington for $4 million. Andrew Messemaker, the former UNT quarterback, North Texas, Oklahoma State, is making 3.5. So those are your top paid quarterbacks in college football this year. We will see if those numbers are used against them, depending on how well or bad they play.
2: First interception Josh Hoover throws.
0: If I see a Mensah pick to some random Stanford cornerback early in that game, guess what I'm going
2: to
0: do?
2: Yeah. I mean, it looks like the way to get on this list is to either be a transfer, like a high-level transfer, or to
0: threaten.
2: Threaten, like Damon Williams' case, or to spurn the NFL draft, being the second quarterback taken in this year's NFL draft in Moore and Shambles.
0: Or win a court case in the friendly confines of a Mississippi courthouse, and then you get $5 million too from Ole Miss. There are a lot of ways to do it, but quarterbacks, as we know in the NFL level, if you got one, you want to keep one and pay them a lot of money. Yeah. It is the same way in college football, except there's no rules where you can keep them. They can leave at any point. And if you look at it, all of them are, except for Damon Williams, transfers.
2: Yeah.
0: Like, Chambliss came from, like, Delta State, so it's a little different. But the other guys.
2: Yeah, they all did transfer.
0: Except for Damon Williams, all guys who came from power. Well, Messemaker came from not a Power 4 school, but most of the list from Power 4 schools left. Some of them were successful. Others, like Dante Moore, didn't have a great freshman year at UCLA. Sat, and he has been rewarded for that. But guys don't generally start at one school, remain there, and then leave. Or excuse me, and then get paid that type of money. It's a lot of, hey, I'm leaving to get this cash someplace else.
2: Yeah, yeah. Because, I mean, all the guys, you know, or not all the guys, but the next names that you're like, really, this guy's not on this list? It's like all guys that like just stayed the entire time, you know, like it is, it's Manning, Reed, Underwood,
0: yeah,
2: Maiava, although Maiava might be, and CJ Carr might be private school.
0: Some of it you may not know, yeah.
2: Shroudness, but like, you know, Bryce Underwood, Julian Sayin, like all these guys are incumbents.
0: Seems like they're still working on whatever they're given coming out of high school as opposed to re-upping. Or maybe that's just being kept private. We may never know. J-Dog, hold to the break. We'll get to you when we come back. And anyone else, you can join us, 713-780-3776.
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2: So we'll get the J-Dog here, but I did want to give you what the SEC will do to any member institution who plays one of the players who either declare for the draft and then officially withdraw, sign a pro contract. And this goes across the NBA, the NFL, G League, or the WNBA, So it appears the SEC isn't doing the whole, these guys are ineligible. What they're going to do is say, if you happen to play one of these players, this is what happens to you. Half a season suspension for head coaches. SEC voting privileges revoked on business matters for the school in violation of the rule. A hefty fine, 50% of that sport's annual operating budget. And the league retains the right to levy other penalties by Greg Sankey and or presidents, chancellors if necessary. So if the first three aren't enough, we got stuff in our back pocket we can hit you with. So I guess when Sean asks, how is this legal, particularly if a court has ruled in the player's favor, hey, we're not going to rule you ineligible. If a team wants to play you, they can. But this is what happens if they do play you,
3: yeah,
2: which makes you unplayable. I don't know how the courts will look at that, but that's how the SEC, I'm sure that, well, I don't have to say I'm sure. I know the SEC has their own lawyers, and they work with them on this to work around a particular ruling from a judge.
4: And the fact that they agreed to this.
2: And everyone in the conference agreed to it.
4: Like, yes. I do think, I don't think they'll ever have to enforce these punishments. That'd be crazy if, I mean, it would be Lane Kiffin going rogue on everyone, including his higher ups. But, yeah, I think this, it was a nice, you know, 4 days of hysteria. We really needed it in the midst of preseason. Get us to week zero.
2: Yeah.
4: It's like, all right, this will not be a problem. I'm glad we all spent so much time talking about it.
2: I'm just glad that the football will actually begin.
4: Yeah. I'm glad Paul Feinbaum got three different social media clips out of it.
2: Yeah,
4: that's huge.
2: So is ESPN. Let's get to J-Dog here. What's up?
5: Hey, what's going on? What's going on, Philly? Hey, it's been a minute since I called in, but I know it's been a while. Jeff, congratulations on the show. I chime in and out since my boy LaRafa put me on to the show of shows. We were working back together about 10 years. That being said, drafting, I totally agree with Josh Allen. I feel like this Reliant is Reliant again. They at least need to try to bring back a Skipway 419 or whatever Bermuda draft they can,

0: Saints fan or to be a Raiders fan. Well, Dale, I was born as Hurricane Andrew was making landfall, so it just naturally happened.
1: Wow. Okay.
0: So
1: wow.
0: That being said, what do you think it's going to be? Say that one more time.
1: No, I was just acknowledging you were born during Hurricane Andrew.
0: Yeah, as it was making landfall. So paraphernalia being around when I seen it going up and just watching more TV, it just naturally happened. So that being said, what do you think we're going to do this year? And I actually agree with the whole thing not letting players come back, because once you go to the NFL and get NFL coaching, there's a little nuances and little, like, tips you get, and you can go back and dominate in college. So you have NFL coaching, and then you're going to play an 18-, 19-year-old kid who is just getting into, you know, the collegiate level. Okay, you just want to practice against Denzel Ward, and then you're going to practice against DJ Pickett, who's coming. You know, like, yeah. So I understand that, but I appreciate y'all.
1: Appreciate it. So a lot of things there. I did not know what type of grass the Buffalo Bills are using. The FIFA grass, and it's different because we watch these games over in Europe where when the NFL goes over there, and the grass is different, and it kind of comes up because of the different athletes and different ass of an athlete in the NFL versus soccer. So if they are using that FIFA grass, it'll be interesting to see how that holds up when it comes to the rigors of what an NFL game does to surfaces, because it does get very scientific about what grass should be played or used for what field. So that'll be interesting to see, for me at least, because I am grass only if I had my way when it came to football. Texas, get on that, by the way. Get off the field turf, Texas. You play in Texas.
2: Next offseason?
1: An offseason too late. Four off seasons too late, honestly.
2: Like 20.
1: Yeah, what are we doing?
2: But yeah, it also, the Texas turf is it's crazy walking on it.
1: How hot,
2: like,
1: it is?
2: Yeah, and be like, people play football on this in September.
1: Yeah, and they'll
2: so
1: do
2: it's wild.
1: And they'll do it again this September. I mean, hopefully for the last time.
2: We talked about how many millions are being spent on these players.
1: And they can still throw them out there on that field.
2: It's like I don't know. It's like there's like a squish to it too. It's so crazy.
1: It's odd. Yeah. And the Texans will at least it'll be inside for them. And Josh Allen. Sorry, Josh. It'll have to be on turf at least your first game.
2: Unless
1: Goodell steps in.
2: Why he stinks every time.
1: He can't stink. Well, he plays in turf. His whole career was playing on turf. There's no explanation for that other than the Texans dominate him. Okay, as far as the Canes, their quarterback will be better. I think they'll be more dynamic offensively because of the receivers they brought in. And then Malachi Toney still exists, certainly. The offensive line is going to be younger, less experienced. They, at least from camp reports, are expected to be a good run-blocking unit early. They'll have to grow into be a pass-blocking unit. Not that Stanford's going to give them much of a test. Their schedule lays out where there's not a lot of tests on that schedule. You have to bake in the, hey, aren't you still coached by Mario Cristobal? As far as a potential trap game, although because of Mario's history, even despite the playoff run, every game you look at and go, your team's better is looked at as a trap game for the general public because they're just waiting for another Mario disaster.
2: Yeah. They have 10 trap games.
1: Yeah, if you look at the schedule, which just says they should be – they may not be favored going to Clemson, but that all depend on what Clemson is at the time. That could be a game where they're favored as well if Clemson is not having a good year. But on its face, at least 10 games of the 12 they'll be favored in. And if Clemson's not any good – that'll be 11. And then the 12th one is at Notre Dame and all the stuff from last year that'll build up going into that game if they're both really good. Notre Dame will feel like they were hard done, although Miami had nothing to do with it. Not their fault they beat you, and then the committee, because of Miami's struggles in the middle of the year, kept Notre Dame ahead of them until the final week of voting. That ain't Miami's problem, but it'll be looked at as Miami doing that to Notre Dame. So that'll add to that matchup. And also, expected to be two top 10 teams. And at the time of that game, because of Miami's schedule, and Notre Dame has a schedule that isn't very tough, they do have BYU on it, so that could be something for them to worry about. That could be two top five teams, just because there wasn't a lot on their schedule to give them a loss. Yeah. And who knows how high up they are in the rankings. So maybe a game of the year candidate. And beyond what happened last year, there's the history of that game. So I think they'll be pretty good. Josh Pate thinks they're winning a national title. So certainly the pundits think Miami can be good.
2: Print the T-shirts.
1: No. John and Lance may bow at the altar of Josh Pate.
2: you still got to prove it on the field.
1: Yeah.

0: if he's right, I won't bow to him. I'll just go, hey, look, finally, you said something correct.
1: Hearty handshake.
0: Yeah, hey, nice job acknowledging how great my team is.
1: Yeah.
0: But that has to be played out.
1: Pate's got to have a tough handshake, too. He's got to put those muscles to good use when he shakes your hand, right? There's no way it's like, you know, Josh Pate, kind of.
0: You can't wear those shirts and put in that work in the gym
1: and
0: be limp-wristed.
1: Yeah, not try to Adrian Peterson.
0: Add a little extra to it to let everyone know that. Or maybe he's a dap guy. I don't know what he does. He hangs around not because he likes it per se, but because of his job. He's around a lot of college kids. Is he shaking college kids' hands or is he dapping them up?
1: I'll have to check the tape.
0: Yeah, I don't know. Or it's a lot of, hey, Josh, I would love if he was just a wave and flyby guy.
1: Yeah.
0: What's up, guys?
1: Yeah,
0: break stride. Sorry, I'm talking to Cole Kubelik. I can't talk to you guys. Actually, now he's talking to Taylor Lewan and others.
1: Yeah, yeah.
0: Have they changed the name of that show yet?
1: No, it's still Bussin' and Pate.
0: What's that?
1: They're still Bussin' and Pate.
0: Jeez.
1: That's what they are.
0: I know the name. Why? Why would you come up with that name and stick with it?
1: I do think Miami, it's a little simplistic to do this, but I think it's going to be a little bit of a pendulum swing from last year's team closer to the Cam Ward season type of year where it's like that how they're going to win games is by pitching it all over the yard. Probably maybe not as dynamic as that team, although, you know.
0: If you just go.
1: Mensa has basically treated his college career as like a video game of he starts at Tulane, kind of beats that level, goes to Duke, beats that level. Now he's at, a national finalist, looking to get over the hump. So, every step of the way, he's kind of cleared the hurdle. So maybe he is a guy that we're talking about as like actually, he was better than he had a better season or is a better pro than Cam Ward. It's definitely not like out of the possibility.
0: Well, they set records in 2024, partly because of they had to because of how bad that defense was. So it'll be tough to reach those levels. You'll have a better team despite losing Reuben Bain, Akeem Ezidor, Keontae Scott. They do still have big timers on the defensive front. They have Damon Wilson, who's now a Georgia and Missouri transfer. At Miami as a defensive end, Justin Scott was a five-star, came on late in the seasons, and their whole secondary is returning, so as long as they can defend a back shoulder fade against Indiana, which is the one thing they could not defend as far as that passing game was concerned, they'll be pretty good. It is one of the better teams in the country, but there are a lot of those, as we have a team in Austin who can make the claim that they're the most talented team in the country. Ohio State. Yeah, we all know the names. And then even in this city, the Cougs may not be a top-of-the-line contender for the title, but Willie Fritz has good years in year three, and this is a team in Houston who you should think and look at as why not us when it comes to making the playoff, particularly when it comes to winning the Big 12. So all those conversations will continue as we get closer. And then, sure, this first week is a bit of an appetizer, and I was thinking, what type of appetizer? It's kind of just like chips and salsa. Bacon-wrapped shrimp.
1: I think it's like pretzels.
0: Oh, not even chips and salsa.
1: No,
0: you're talking about bar food. You think this weekend is?
1: Yeah, this is just enough to hold you over. I don't want to put the good name of chips and salsa on UNC TCU.
0: I wasn't going to call it Texas Roadhouse bread rolls.
1: No, definitely not. But like you get pretty close, San Jose State versus USC, North Carolina, Virginia in a game that I still don't know. Is this an ACC game that counts or a non-conference ACC game? Cause they love to do that. Stanford and Hawaii are kicking things off at six. It's not terrible, but there is a lot of FSU, New Mexico State.
0: It is an official conference game.
1: Okay, great.
0: It was originally planned to be part of a non-conference series because they're going to play in Brazil. But when that trip, or at least game, but when that trip got canceled, the game moved to Charlottesville, and they got a special waiver. Now it counts. The SEC is stupid. Or excuse me, maybe they are, but I meant the ACC. The ACC is stupid. For the way they have now decided to input tiebreakers. Hey, the strength of your season will determine if we can't determine it in our traditional tiebreakers. We'll just look at your season and go, hey, that one's pretty good. You win the tiebreaker.
1: Because some teams play nine games, yeah. Some teams play eight games.
0: And while I'm being glib, it's more there is an actual program, computer analytics that will determine how strong these seasons are. But this is in response to having Duke win the ACC title, not make the playoff. And it's maybe in some ways rooting against Virginia because you wanted the best shot for a team to go deep, and that was Miami. And there's a question, if Virginia had made it, would Miami have made it in?
1: Yeah.
0: And
1: bid stealer.
0: Yeah.
1: Bid steal against your own conference.
0: That's why the ACC is stupid, and I don't know that what they did to fix it is any smarter. We'll go to break with that.
1: At least it's different.
0: It's different. We'll see if it comes into effect. If you're Miami, it's a bad year if they have to depend on a dumb tiebreaker considering what their schedule looks like. Anyone else want to get in? You can call about your favorite team. 713-780-3776 is the number to do that. 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
1: So we're going to hear from D'Amico Ryans here because practice is over with the Panthers. The Texans generally dominated that practice, particularly their defense. But we'll hear from D'Amico on Kayshon Booty. But as the fallout from these guys who signed with NFL teams and tried to get back to college continues, CBS Sports is reporting that this just didn't happen by happenstance, where the NCAA had a ruling and then the players thought to themselves, hey, let's try to take advantage of this and go get paid to play college football again. CBS Sports is reporting that LSU and Lane Kiffin reached out to multiple players on the NFL rosters or their representation in an effort to get them to bring the lawsuit against the NCAA and return to school. CBS Sports also notes that LSU has had conversations with others who remain in NFL camps ahead of the league's cut day on August 30th. So they're actively tampering with NFL rosters. You thought the level of dirtiness and cheating only was a college to college thing. LSU has decided to call and tamper with NFL rosters.
2: If you're an NFL team, you have to worry.
1: You have to worry about Lane Kiffin and LSU. If you think, like, if you picked up a guy in the seventh round, you're like, hey, maybe we got a gem here. You have to worry about LSU noticing that he was only drafted in the seventh round and going, you know what? We got more to offer. Now, once again, this is like for only this year only, considering the rule that was put into place. But if you are an LSU fan, you got to be like, all right, do we just appreciate the will to win and the willingness to do everything you can to win? Or in some ways, can you think to yourself, can we just be normal?
2: Yeah.
1: Like, can we just be normal? Why do we have to be at the center of this? We were already at the center of when Lane Kiffin left Ole Miss and we had to deal with the barbs that came our way. And we were like, you know what? That's what it takes to get him. We'll deal with that. Now you're going against the NFL?
2: How is this worth it?
1: And the tackle who was on his backside when Carson Beck, of all people, is running into the end zone.
2: Biggest play of Ole Miss's.
1: The last, what, 40 years of Ole Miss football?
2: I mean,
1: longer than that.
2: I always say since integration, but it is basically since integration.
1: Yeah, the biggest play since Archie Manning was playing for them, maybe?
2: Yeah, I mean, how much money LSU spent on this entire project on getting Lane Kiffin here, getting him the team, getting him the coaches, like all of this. Like you said, the backlash, the being the villains. And it's like, we're going to add to the villainy for a guy that was going to get cut by the Cleveland Browns and is, again, going to be the backup because not only do they have a better tight end, I saw today, they have a better tight end who's wearing number 7.
1: Yeah, I was going to get to that. They gave him the coveted number 7. That's how highly thought of this tight end is.
2: Like, okay, sure, guy. Like, I was telling you, if this was like a Texas coach's first offseason, I'd be like, oh my God, we're doing all this for a fifth-year backup tight end? Like, this cannot be worth it. This cannot be the plan that you have. I get it. Like, try to get talent by any means necessary. This cannot be an efficient way to use whatever funds and time that is being used. Like, I would rather have this money cannon fired at a recruit in, you know, 2027. Like, I just would rather that is a long-term plan I would believe in more than two guys from LSU or from Ole Miss, one of which trashed you on the way out.
1: And yet, here we are. Now, that player, Xavien Harris, is currently in Baton Rouge. There's a former Notre Dame defensive end who has interest in LSU, who committed to LSU, or he committed to LSU out of high school, and he wants to transfer to LSU. Out of the transfer portal. Yeah, I was right originally. He never signed with the NFL team, but according to the guidelines, if he did not withdraw from the draft, that still keeps him from playing, or at least, well, he could be on LSU's roster, but if they play him, then they're up for a giant punishment, which is how the SEC has tried to avoid the legal fight of ruling players ineligible. So this story will continue, but as it stands now, the SEC has come out strong against all the the machinations of LSU to try to get guys who could be pros or at least could be at the bottom of a practice squad roster. They're still trying to grab these guys. We'll see how it goes. Speaking of LSU, let's hear about a former LSU receiver.
2: Hey, there we go.
1: The Texans have a guy who just wants to be in the NFL.
2: Yeah. What high school class was this guy in? Oh, my God.
1: Kayshon Booty's too old to play for LSU again, we think. He is a Texan, recently acquired, and after practice today, DeMeco Ryans was asked about him. This is the first time we've heard from the Texans on the trade for Kayshon Booty. Here is DeMeco on his new receiver.
3: Yeah, adding Kayshon was a big get for us. We know we lost a significant player for us in Jaden Higgins, and it's hard to replace him. When you try to go out and find a guy with the caliber of Kayshon, we've played against Kayshon multiple times over the past couple years. He's continued to make plays time and time again. He showed up. He's a young player, still an ascending player with a lot to improve upon, a lot to grow. So I'm excited to work with a young player who still has a very bright and promising future, that he has that big play making ability already. So it's been great to have him so far. We'll get him up and rolling here as the week continues.
1: Yeah, only 24 years old. This will be his fourth year in the league. It's the fourth year in the league, so it's the final year of his rookie deal, sixth-round pick out of LSU. So he'll get a chance. Does he turn that into a long-term solution for the Texans at that spot? That's up to him, and that's up to him and Xavier Hutchinson, actually. Who's going to win that job? We talked about it several times, that you can be excited. You can hope for the best. You can believe in him. But we have evidence that another franchise saw the sixth-round pick for 3 years and said, not good enough. We're going to really add to our wide receiver core. You're just in a different spot than the Patriots.
2: Yeah.
1: They did all their work early. You are forced into a spot to do your work now as far as upping your talent in that room because of the Higgins injury. So I also will point out that DeMeco Ryans spoke glowingly about a couple defensive backs who were of at least higher pedigree when it came to draft status. The Jeff Okudas, the C.J. Hendersons. He has been excited about other guys that they bring into camp. Those guys kind of washed out as Texans. Booty's got a clear runway to not doing that because, you know, there was a Kamari Lassiter and Derek Stingley in the way of Henderson and Okuda. It's a little different. For Butte, go back and forth. I was really hoping that DeMeco would say his name. So I know officially how the Texans are saying his name, his last name at least. I'll go by Booty as it stands. Now, there's not a lot of obstruction to a real role here. It'll just be his opportunity, and we hope he takes advantage of it because the Texans need it. So that is the latest there on that move. Excited to have him, as you would expect. Good luck to all those involved. Hey,
2: be better than Xavier Hutchinson and Zay Jones. All right.
1: That's a low bar, particularly when it comes to Zay Jones.
2: But I believe in you, Kayshon. I believe in you.
1: Yeah. As far as what happened on the field today, some numbers from a Panthers reporter regarding what the Texans defense did. This comes from Chase Justice. He's a sports anchor in that area covering the Panthers. Bryce Young, 9 of 17, 2 picks, 7 sacks. Now, sacks in a joint practice, you know, when did the whistle blow? Would he have gotten out of that in a real game? Stuff like that. But 7 sacks for the Texans defense, according to a Panthers reporter. And the Texans offense had a much better day, you know, because they didn't give up 7 sacks. But they did have a major injury. If you missed it, Braden Smith was carted off the field. He is, as it stands now, if you just go by what we saw in the last preseason game and the fact that he opened up his team drill day being the right tackle for Davis Mills, not C.J. Stroud, he is your backup right tackle as it stands now. Maybe, because he was carted off the field, and that could mean a number of things. There was a time here when we were just getting into the game of talking about the Texans, at least having a person on site, where a young reporter just making his way in the game, I'm not talking about me, because I was a producer who took the call from the reporter acting as a stringer, who called in and said Andre Johnson was carted off the field. Now, the Texans didn't have a lot going for them at the time, but they did have Andre Johnson. We got that news, and I still remember Lance's face. He was sitting in this chair. Well, not this chair. No way. It was this chair. But in this spot where I am, and the look of absolute dejection on his face as he heard that news, I still remember it to this day. One of my happiest moments watching Lance so sad, actually. But in reality, watching him and his reaction, and then finding out that carted off the field meant he just rode a cart back to the locker
2: he
1: room.
2: He just didn't walk.
1: He just didn't walk back to the locker room. We got that clarification like 20 minutes later. And it taught us a valuable lesson. Even when you have one of your own people on site, always get two sources.
2: Yeah. I mean.
1: But this one with Braden Smith appears different. He was down in pain on the field and then had to use a cart to get off the field.
2: Yeah. But maybe it's the flip side of everyone when Higgins walks under his own power being like, I think he's all right. And then boom, season over.
1: Yeah.
2: Maybe this is the flip side.
1: Yeah.
2: It looks like his season's over. And,
1: but maybe he'll be fine.
2: Yeah. It's like Jake Odorizzi in that one Red Sox game.
1: We'll see. Texas defense dominant, not surprising. Texas offense played much better than the Panthers offense, not surprising. The surprising and unfortunate news is Braden Smith had to leave the field and not under his own power. We'll see the results as we move forward throughout the day. We're going to the Golden Nugget. That's the next time you'll hear us. At least that's where you'll hear us from. Sean and I are going out there for the listener, or at least the ESPN 975 Fantasy Draft. We'll be out there for the next couple of days. And next time we're in the city, we'll be at that party, the listener appreciation party at St. Arnold. It'll be a busy Friday for us. If you haven't gotten tickets to that party yet, I have not gotten confirmation that there will be more tickets available. For the people who have asked me about, hey, is there a way I can get in since I can't win? I'll get an answer from Joe. And then for you guys, maybe you'll get a little surprise. For everyone else, I got nothing for you. Just how it is.
2: So quit asking.
1: Yeah. What did Nick Saban say? Maybe that's.
4: I'm not going to. So quit asking.
1: Yeah, if you're asking me, stop asking. We'll talk to you. Actually, is that just how we end the show, or you got something else? Sean.
5: The Astros are the cockroaches of baseball.
1: We're back in first place. Thanks, Ken Rosenthal.
2: I love Ken Rosenthal, hater of the day.
1: He won't stop.
2: I love it.
1: Until he stops talking about Jim Crane the way he's talking about him, we're going to continue to hear from Ken Rosenthal.
5: A hissy fit.
1: Jim Crane's biggest hater, Ken Rosenthal. If I'm Jim Crane, I was like, you wear a bow tie. I ain't worried about you. Rich Eisen up next, followed by Jeremy and Joe. We'll talk to you tomorrow.
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2: Hey, everybody. Welcome to this edition of the Rich Eisen Show. I'm not lying. It's Wednesday. Just check the calendar. You know what I mean? Like, I always shoot you straight here. 844-204-RICH is the number to dial right here on Disney Plus, the ESPN app, ESPN Radio, Sirius XM, Channel 80. We're all over the place. You can't avoid us. If you do, stop by anytime. 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It's a lot of fun. Mugs, hats, shirts, Mendoza Mania, so much for you to be paying attention to. It's great. There's a lot of time for phone calls today, so light up the phones. We'll take them. No guests, hour number one. But we do have Bob Costas in hour two and Adam Ray hour three. And so lots of fun stuff. I checked on my fifth year of eligibility at Michigan yesterday. Don't have it.
4: I'm here.
2: I might sue my way in there. I don't know.
4: Yeah.
2: Cause that's the way things go. Honestly, college football is so off the rails. We discussed it yesterday and it's gotten even crazier between then and now, just in terms of how many people in the NFL are talking about it. Cause they have no idea, you know, if anybody that they're about to cut is going to go back to college, you know, crazy. Again, the phone number to dial is 844-204-RICH, number to call us. What's over there, Chris Brockman? How are you, buddy?
21: I'm great, man. Just a reminder, everybody, be a good person today.
2: Thank you. Okay.
21: That takes no effort.
2: Every single... What, did something happen I need to know about?
21: No,
2: somebody cut you off in traffic?
21: No, just still thinking about Dolly Parton yesterday. She was just, you know, the greatest human being and all she did for, you know, charity and underprivileged people across the country. So be a good person. It's really simple.
2: I like it. Terrific.
21: Yeah.
2: You know, in terms of this here, I appreciate you saying that. Just remember that for what's more likely that's coming up later on.
21: Right? Well, I'm going to put you in some tough spots. Get ready.
2: Okay.
24: Do as I say.
2: So there's only
21: I do. Yeah, I mean, it only goes.
2: No, but he's talking about real life.
21: Yeah.
2: I dragged him back down to the level of our program. How are you, Mike Delton?
25: Good morning. I'm bad, but meaning good.
2: Okay.
25: TJ, I knew would laugh at that.
2: Did he go Michael Jackson on us to start right there?
25: No.
21: Shimon.
24: There you, Michael Jackson.
2: Hi, TJ. Candles lit.
24: I just know this. If you ever let go of me and I ever lose this job, I'm heading back to WPPJ. All right, I'm going back to college.
2: You're going back to school.
25: I got school.
2: College. You're going back to school, which is right, Oregon. You're going back to Oregon.
21: Throw it up. Throw up the O, TJ. Hey,
2: you already got the shoe.
21: Throw it up.
24: I mean,
26: when the ducks quack, feed them.
24: They left me up there.
2: Okay.
21: When the ducks quack.
2: Today's date is August 26th.
21: Woof.
2: I can't believe we're still playing it.
21: Serious.
2: Hit it.
27: A-A-Ron.
23: Is he back yet?
27: Where is A-A-Ron right now?
2: This was born out of, like, you know what, this no question that he's coming back. So let's start a segment called Is He Back Yet?
24: It's the gift that keeps on giving.
2: I guess, unless he doesn't come back. Because if he's not back yet, then why isn't he back yet?
24: Right.
2: So now we've got to ask, you know, Sean McVay again.
24: Oh, the tough question.
2: Bless him, man. Bless him. This is the laid back part of the Southern California, right? Because if this was East Coast, if this was Boston, if this was New York,
21: Philly.
2: You know what I mean? Philadelphia,
24: hey,
2: it'd be like
24: Donald, where you at?
21: Yeah, exactly.
2: You know, if he's not coming back yet, to hell with him.
24: Yeah, we don't want him.
2: We don't need him.
24: We don't want. What's he waiting for?
2: He's turning his back on us.
24: Yeah. He was at the end when he left anyway. So
2: he got
24: cares?
2: All my freaking hopes up.
28: Now I got to turn my back.
21: Cam Hayward was like, Aaron Rodgers is like, I mean, we're the Steelers. I don't know what he's waiting for.
24: Exactly.
2: I mean, and that's Western Pennsylvania. but that's the fans. The coach would be at this. I've asked, you know, you've asked it so many times. I don't know how many different times.
21: Right, I don't have time.
2: I don't know how many times I have
27: Where
2: to say the same thing
27: right now.
2: You know what I mean?
21: Right.
2: But Sean McVay up there, and are these aviators? Is that what he's got?
25: Let me see. Yeah, oh yeah.
2: Lid,
21: too
2: laid
21: cool.
2: back.
25: I wear those.
21: Too cool for school.
2: You know what I mean? That's what happens when you go hang out in the south of France with your six pack. You know what I mean? You come back nice and cool and chill. Also helps have a roster like this.
1: Oh, yeah.
2: All right. Mike, you ready? Look at you.
25: I even got the hat.
2: In honor of
25: look
2: Sean McVay, you put on
25: my
2: the
25: Aviators.
2: All right. This is what he had to say when it was asked of him again. Where is he back yet?
3: Any decision from Aaron yet?
1: Nope. No updates on that.
3: In terms of with the roster deadline coming, is it?
1: We have plans if he's there and if he's not. Yeah.
3: Does it work to your advantage one way or the other? If
1: not really.
3: Not.
1: Like I mean, if he ends up doing it later, I mean, you could hypothetically, but that's not even part of our thought process. Our thought process has been, let's look at a 53 with him and a 53 not including him, and what does that look like? There's some different guys that, you know, you have some potential roster exemptions that we've talked about. All those things are things that we think about. And whenever a decision's made, if that is the direction that he goes where he wants to play, then we have, you know, plans accordingly. And if not, we have plans for those as well.
2: So, in other words, his plan.
1: Yeah, there's plans.
2: Did he also create a new word, hypothetically?
1: I did.
2: Which is possibly beautiful, right?
1: Yeah.
2: Like a mixture of hypothetically and aesthetically.
1: I did notice that.
2: So, if you're waiting for Aaron Donald, might as well start creating new polysyllabic words. Because it would be possibly beautiful, except to the rest of the league, which is why we're going to constantly talk about it until we get a friggin' answer.
24: He also threw out there if it happens later, right? Did you notice that?
2: Yes, because what's the point of rushing the guy?
24: Yeah, I'm saying, like,
2: if you don't think McVay is, you know, got 99 on speed dial just to chit chat, or you know what, I'm going to go about my business getting the rest of this Super Bowl roster ready. That's it. You know what I mean? He's got some other fish to fry. I don't know what the fish are. I don't think he fries much for his diet either.
24: No.
2: You know,
24: it seems like a salmon.
2: Seriously, like, what's the point? So if Aaron Donald's like, you know what, I'm not coming back week one, then it'll be a constant source of conversation until he does return. And then, you know, why not play half a season? Makes sense.
24: Also, it's easy for him to have a smile like that when you know you've got Myles Garrett.
1: Too.
2: Yeah. So yes, we're talking about it a lot, and I understand the fatigue other fan bases may have. Adam Ray's coming up in hour number three. He's a diehard Seahawk fan. They are the defending Super Bowl champs, and we're looking like at the Rams as if they've already won the damn thing. And if Donald comes back, then good night. That's the end of it, right? Then it's a wrap. Mm-hmm. So that's Seattle saying, give me a break. Dan Campbell was the first at a podium to basically say, oh, you know, season's over. Thanks for
1: right.
2: Being here today. You know? So, the thing that just surprises me so much about it is, as Albert Breer mentioned earlier this week, he needs to see if he can play like himself. Guy's 35, and I still look at him like he's, you know, an Avenger coming back, which they are in September. But he definitely can just roll out of bed and be Aaron Donald again. That's the way I assumed. So, yeah, that's the latest on that. He's not back yet. And the Rams open up against the San Francisco 49ers in 3 weeks.
1: Dude.
2: Because it is a Wednesday for a Thursday. It's a Friday for a Thursday. That's what it is.
1: It's a Thursday for us, Friday for them.
2: Friday for them, Thursday for us.
1: Thursday for us.
2: I can't. These international
1: games. And then there's a game on Wednesday.
2: That's.
1: Oh, by the way, Super Bowl rematch.
2: That's right. Super Bowl rematch.
1: Yeah.
2: Super Bowl rematch. The Seahawks against the Patriots, who are like, yeah. We can give up wide receivers. Does that concern you at all, by the way?
1: Which part?
2: That they look at their roster and Keyshawn Booty's expendable?
1: The wide receiver room, you know, Mike Vrabel did say the other day, we're not a very deep team. Wide receiver room was very deep. And I think Keyshawn Booty was a guy, yeah, a lot of success last year with Drake May. But he asked for a trade. He wanted out. He was seemingly the odd man out with A.J. Brown and Romeo Dobbs added into the mix. And I think he was expendable. And, you know, if you can get a chance to get some depth in your secondary by adding a safety, there, I think that's it's a move. It's a win-win for both teams.
2: And you're adding somebody because Christian Gonzalez might not be there?
21: I don't think so. I feel like that's going to get done. I mean, he was at practice yesterday, fully participating. The both sides are working on it. You hear Albert and some of these other insiders talk. It's 50-50 on if a deal gets done before week one, but it's not a Baker Mayfield situation where there's a hard deadline. I think if week one comes and goes, there are two sides are still going to be working on a deal. I think he's going to get it.
2: So Mark Wahlberg's coming on this show next week. Who does the win-loss game first, you or him?
21: Ooh, Rich Eisen, great question.
2: When are you doing it, is basically what I'm saying.
21: You know, I've seen everyone else do it. TJ's done it twice.
2: Yes.
24: Two times.
21: And I was hoping to just kind of fly under the radar and maybe get to week one without doing it.
24: Oh, no, that was never a possibility.
2: You want to do it right now?
24: I don't see why not.
21: Let's do it right now. Let's go.
24: Let's go.
21: Do it live.
5: Hypothetically.
2: Oh, you got the new drop, hypothetically.
28: Oh, my.
24: Oh my!
5: Oh my! Hypothetically,
2: Let's see if this
21: hypothetically. I'm going to do the win. Patriots
2: if this
21: win
2: hypothetically
21: right
2: looks good for you.
21: Let's do it
2: because the Patriots are taking. Look, this is a perfect bookend. We've got Adam Ray coming on in hour three. I imagine he'll do the win loss game for the Seahawks.
21: That's true.
2: Or we'll force him to do.
21: I love Adam.
2: Now it's time for you to realistically tell us, hypothetically, how this is going to go down. Ready to go? Music, please. Chris Brockman. Yeah. Right off the bat, Biggie.
21: Here's the thing.
2: Seattle, what happened?
21: I remember a banner raising in Foxborough, 1 year, yes. And the Chiefs came to town and absolutely waxed us.
2: And
21: so it is possible team celebrating and raising a banner can get kind of, stunned and punched in the mouth on opening night. Patriots win.
2: Okay. Way to set it up. I appreciate it. I thought you were hypothetically speaking.
24: Yeah.
2: By the way. Say these things. Now you're gonna say it.
21: Yeah, you're gonna.
2: All right. Home opener against the Steelers.
21: Yeah, win.
2: That's Jacksonville.
21: Win.
2: Dude, okay. I don't know. Every single time I read about Jacksonville and hear about Jacksonville, they are not a homecoming. Last year's not a one-off.
21: We'll see.
2: Okay. Now you're visiting Buffalo.
21: New stadium vibes.
2: What does that matter? People might not be able to see it.
21: It really doesn't matter. Loss.
2: Okay. 3-1, home for the Raiders.
21: Oh, the revenge game from last year. Game. The weirdest game of the 2025
2: Mike
21: season.
2: Mike Vrabel's first game as head coach.
21: What was that? Win.
2: Okay. You're now 4-1, Jets.
21: Move on.
2: .com or .org. 5-1. Now
21: thinking about going to this game, since they're going to be the Indiana Bears soon. Short week, road, don't love it, loss.
2: Okay, 5-2 at the Dolphins.
21: Weird stuff happens in Miami, true. But that team is, I don't know, win.
2: 6-2, home for the Packers.
21: What do we think about Green Bay this year? I'm not sure. Win.
24: I think they're going to be better.
2: 7-2, you are in Munich against the Lions.
21: That's a tough one. It's just kind of weird game. Weird things happen. We'll say loss.
2: Okay.
21: Seven and three at the bye.
2: Okay. Coming off it. I assume you're going to this one.
21: Correct. Cage and I were actually looking at tickets last night.
2: Okay.
21: Obviously going to be a Patriots home game. Win.
2: 8-3. Home for the Bills.
21: Win.
2: 9-3. Home for the Vikings on a Thursday.
21: Win.
2: Okay. 10-3 at the Chiefs on a Monday night.
21: Kind of weird game. Chiefs, tough game. We'll say loss.
2: 10-4 at the Jets.
21: Win.
2: 11-4 home for the Broncos.
21: Win.
2: 12-4. That was very confident. 12-4 home for the Dolphins.
21: Win.
2: 13-4. So just like last year, huh?
21: Better on paper roster. Another year with the Josh McDaniels system. Mike Vrabel, obviously coach of the year last year.
2: Okay,
21: Drake May.
2: So I just kind of put down Brockman because you're not anyone. I could say Brockman in denial. I could put that. Should I say that? Say Brockman in denial.
21: Denial. What? Literally won 13 games last year. You guys remember that, right?
2: Brockman 13-4.
24: That was last year, though.
2: All right, phone lines are lit.
21: 14 might have been 14.
2: People want to play win loss game. Normally we do the what's more likely on a Friday, but we're going to do it. Very next. How about that?
21: Oh,
2: Bob Costas coming up in hour number two. I'll ask Bob if he's got a fifth year of eligibility at Syracuse.
21: That would be amazing. Me and Bob are coming back next year.
24: What if you're roommates?
21: I don't know if Bob would want that.
2: Adam Ray in hour three. 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
20: Tell me about it.
19: I was being interviewed and the guy asked me, of all the collections that you have purchased, which one are you the proudest of?
20: What did you tell him?
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20: Remind me.
19: She sent me an email that I couldn't hardly believe, so I drove a few hours to go see the guns.
20: Are you talking about the lady who was offered $12,000 for the whole collection, but then she wrote to you because she really needed $19,000 to buy a car?
19: That's the one.
20: How much did we pay her?
19: $220,000.
20: Because it was the right thing to do?
19: Because it was the right thing to do.

0: 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Why don't you? We left here yesterday seeing the video out of Bengals practice.
1: Oh, man. Thinking
0: Ja'Marr Chase was done for the year. Did you see that?
2: Yeah. We saw it before we got off air.
0: Oh, my God.
1: I don't know how there. It wasn't any way his leg was just shredded.
0: Yeah, I mean, Burrow fades back and, you know, he lets it loose and you take a look at it. And by the way, nice throw.
1: Great
0: and
1: throw.
0: Ja'Marr stops it and then his left leg gets caught up and it looks like it buckles and he's on, you know, all fours.
1: And somebody off camera does the OS, like,
0: you know, right.
1: Like,
0: because
1: oh my
0: like,
1: God.
0: Yeah, there's our season on the ground, right?
1: Yeah.
0: There. And has to sit down. And sure enough, trainer comes over. And you and I, we're all looking at it. And then practice ends, and he's chit-chatting with the local reporters. You know, oh, everything's fine. If there was a game tomorrow, I'd play it. Just a little hyperextension. Yeah. It's football.
2: Luckily.
1: Jeez.
0: Right?
1: It does, and it happens.
0: Bengals fans had to spend like an hour of their
1: just
0: lives
1: freaking out
0: on Tuesday.
1: He's not practicing today, but he
0: we
1: says
0: shouldn't
1: he's fine.
0: See him until week one.
1: Like 45 minutes before
0: stop
1: the
0: practicing.
1: Game, like warm up.
0: Let's stop practicing.
1: Yeah.
0: Week one practice, then you can come back.
2: But
0: just
2: even
0: sit
2: at
0: back,
2: that,
0: man.
2: That didn't even look like it was anything. He wasn't making a cut. He wasn't going hard. He was just going
1: he just
2: out.
1: Landed funny and like his leg kind of wobbled and then he's grabbing it and you're like,
0: oh my God.
1: Oh,
0: hey, Ja'Marr, listen, just sit tight, man. Just what binge watch what? Like, is he, does he need to catch up on Linus?
1: Right.
0: Need,
1: yeah.
2: He should. If he hasn't.
1: I'm too behind.
0: Oh, so good this year.
2: Yeah, Rich, because there's no way a guy like him is going to, you know, go halfway, you know, 50% through practice.
1: Right.
2: He's a 100% going all out. So
0: yeah,
2: you got to save him from himself.
0: So
1: jeez,
0: that was great. Certainly anybody that's already drafted in fantasy as well. But obviously for him, it is great to see that he is fine and dandy. Mm-hmm. Meanwhile, Ashton Jeanty went down, as you know, in practice the other day, and you're hearing guys were taking knees and what happened to him. And we're learning, you know, it's interesting what type of coach these new head coaches are going to be. Like when Ben Johnson arrived in Chicago, I don't know. I mean, people who covered him in Detroit and have known him would have known this, but to find out what a total hard ass he is, mm-hmm. you know, and, you know, it's serious to use the Swirsky brothers phrase as a heart attack or a Ditka hurricane. You know what I mean? Hurricane Ditka. And then you're learning, like, Todd Monken. I had no idea he had, like, Bill Parcells in him.
1: Right.
0: He sounds like him. He talks like him.
1: He's kind of funny, yeah.
0: Clint Kubiak, I don't know. And he's been brutally honest about players need to compete. I'm not naming a starter. Move on. You know? I'm not going to sit here and talk about, you know, Mendoza's possibility of being a starter, you know, by becoming completely stream of consciousness with the media. Everyone

0: Is there any talk or conversation about starting the season on IR for Ashton?
1: Not going to talk about injuries. He's on the mend.
2: Interesting. Maybe he's got the Belichick in him.
3: Or the Marshawn.
2: Don't even mention the injuries. Don't even talk about it.
4: Don't even talk.
2: He's on the mend.
3: I'm only here so I don't get
4: on the mend.
2: Well, I mean, the Raiders aren't opening up against the Dolphins this week, right? So he doesn't have to put out an injury report, right?
4: Right.
2: Okay.
3: Poof.
2: We're so close. We're going to get answers. I want answers. I can handle the truth. Let's go to Tim in Arizona, line 6. Mikey, what's up, Tim in Arizona? How you doing?
5: Hey now, Rich.
4: Hey now.
2: What's going on?
5: Hey, Rich.
2: Hey, Tim.
5: I have it. I've got it.
2: What do you have? What's
5: the doctor, and he told me that I have Mendoza mania.
4: Yes.
2: Hey.
5: And I'm going to have it all my life.
2: Okay.
5: I'm never going to get over it.
2: What do you need for Mendoza mania? What do you take for Mendoza mania? What do you do?
5: Well, I went to the doctor, Dr. Davis, and we looked in his crystal ball.
2: Okay.
5: And what we saw in his crystal ball
2: was
5: 8 Super Bowl appearances, 6 Super Bowl rings as a quarterback. Then he goes on to coaching, and he wins 4 more Super Bowl rings.
2: Jeez. Oh, my.
4: Wow.
2: You do have Mendoza mania.
5: That's what we saw in the crystal ball, Rich.
2: You do.
5: And I am so excited about my Mendoza mania. I purchased the shirt.
2: Out of ball.
5: I haven't received it yet,
2: that's
5: but I'm looking
2: there.
5: Forward to
4: it's coming.
5: It.
2: RichEisenShop.com. Thank you, Tim in Arizona. I appreciate that. What, in all seriousness, what do you like? Because I know what speaks to me about him, from him. What speaks to you about him?
5: Oh, he has it. He has it. He has everything that you want in a person. He has everything that you want in a quarterback. He is a leader. We all know this. We know what's going to happen in the future. And he's not going to fail it. And you know what, Rich?
2: Mm-hmm.
5: You nailed it. Out of all the people out there, you nailed it by saying the biggest trade was the trade that did not happen. When they traded, when they got Tyler Lindenbaum, and they thought, you know, they got rid of Crosby, and it freed up the money.
2: Right.
5: That right there will be just Saturday in Peyton Manning for the next 10 to 12 years.
2: Man.
5: And you know what? Ooh. He won't choke in the playoffs like Peyton did.
2: Wow.
5: He's going to win big time in the playoffs.
2: Well, Tim, I am mandated to point this out on behalf of Peyton Manning. Just ask the head coach of Mendoza Mania, whose dad has a ring on his finger because, in many ways, of Peyton Manning.
4: And Von Miller.
2: Okay, fine.
5: And I understand that, Chris,
2: Gary again, had a nice run in Denver, and part of the reason is because of the guy you're referring to, Tim.
4: But if he doesn't,
5: I am a true Colts fan.
4: And if he doesn't, Tom Brady will just get the rules changed.
5: I know all about that.
2: This guy.
5: Peyton was the greatest regular season quarterback ever.
2: Mm-hmm.
5: But in the playoffs, he overthought things. I love Peyton. I love the Mannings. But let's be honest here.
2: Yep.
5: He choked in the playoffs. Didn't he, Chris?
2: Oh, don't spin that one in the zone for him. He's going to take that, like, big poppy out to Ted Williams' seat.
4: The red seat.
2: Thanks, Tim. That's Tim in Arizona right here.
5: Mendoza will not choke.
2: Ladies and gentlemen,
4: Mendoza
2: mania. The man clearly has it.
3: It's worth a while.
2: And there's only one prescription, and you need more T-shirts.
4: Yeah. Consult your doctor too.
2: RichEisenShop.com.
4: Yeah.
2: I think we're going to put a red and white one out there as well.
4: Those
2: who might have been a fan of his for a while.
4: Hoosier.
2: Just throwing it out there. 844-204 Rich. Number to dial. Phone lines open. Somebody replace it. Tim in Arizona. So we normally do this on Fridays. Bobby Bones is going to be sitting in this chair for the next 2 days. Our friend from Tennessee. He's flying all the way out from Nashville.
4: We know how Bobby flies, too, TJ.
2: It rhymes with TJ.
4: Yeah.
2: So Bobby's coming out here.
4: Wow.
2: Because it's Taylor's Bat Mitzvah week. I'm tapping out next 2 days to be present. Listen, this best dad ever sign doesn't just show up on me.
3: No, that's you got to earn that.
2: I did, actually. There's
3: you
2: still did, the price tag from the gift from years ago.
4: How many years running is this?
2: It's been a while.
3: Yeah,
2: I can't believe they spent this much money on a best dad ever.
4: There's no way it still costs that.
3: Can we do by the way?
2: At any rate, it's time for What's More Likely, presented by Pella Windows and Doors.
4: Let's go.
6: What's More Likely?
7: Never say never, but.

0: Never.
1: All right, everybody. What's more likely? Presented by Pella Windows and Doors here on this day. Chris, what do you have for me?
2: Guys, happy hump day. Great to see you. Let's go. All of these are related to week three of the preseason matchups.
1: All right.
2: Guys, more likely preseason week three Super Bowl preview. Rams Chargers or Seahawks Chiefs?
1: Okay. Be nice to everybody, huh?
2: Be nice.
1: That's why you started this show.
2: Not in what's more likely. It doesn't really carry over.
1: Jeez. Seahawks, Chiefs, or Rams, Niners?
2: I mean, you had Rams, Chargers
1: I would go,
2: as your 1-2 and your 2-2 early.
1: I will go Seahawks, Chiefs.
2: Interesting. Jason.
1: I'll go Seahawks, Chiefs.
2: Who would you pick in that game?
1: Which game?
2: Seahawks, Chiefs, Super Bowl.
1: I have to see how it works. I mean, there's, I don't know, circumstances.
3: That's not how this works, son. I don't want to sound like Chris.
1: Circumstances.
2: Thank you, TJ.
1: See how it goes. Circumstances.
4: It's full of choices.
1: Yeah. Nice. Hypothetically.
2: Hypothetically. Yeah, hypothetically.
4: Yeah, you didn't pick the Rams.
1: You're asking me who's going to win a hypothetical
2: Super Bowl.
3: By the way, I looked that up. That is not a word.
1: I love Rams Chargers too. I actually had that in a way.
2: You did. I think there was three ways.
3: Remember the other day he called me a fence sitter? Seems like he's.
1: I'm not sitting on a fence. I gave you my answer about what's more likely.
2: Yeah, these aren't going to be.
1: Not Seattle can repeat by getting back. They've done it before. And when they got back, we all know they didn't win it. Mm-hmm. And the reason why they're setting up themselves for back-to-back is they exercised that ghost last year, and they're really freaking good. You know, and I think the Chiefs can put it all together and get back there, too. So that's where I'm going. I need to see the Chargers not lose 15 people and Justin Herbert putting together a great run for the first time in his career. The other ones have done it before. How does that sound as your answer? And I'm not choosing between the Seahawks and Chiefs Super Bowl 61 matchup on the final Wednesday of August. It's not going to happen. What else you got over there? Unlikely.
2: But you take the Chiefs. It's fine. Guys, Steelers-Bills preseason matchup this weekend. Yes. Who's more likely to have more rushing touchdowns this season? Josh Allen or every Steeler combined?
1: Mind, huh?
2: Last year, so you want some numbers real quick.
1: Josh Allen had 14.
2: Had 14 rushing touchdowns. Yes. The Steelers rushed for 11.
1: I know. Because Gainwell was catching many of them.
2: Gainwell caught a lot of passes.
1: You know what I mean? Gainwell was like their main, offensive engine last year. I'll go Josh Allen again. I'll do it again. And by the way, James Cook had 14 as well. 20 rushing touchdowns from those two guys alone.
2: That's a lot.
1: So, and Joe Brady's going to do it again. And I'll take Josh Allen have more rushing touchdowns than the Steelers combined. Although Rico Dowdle might have something to say about it now. Steelers have improved, baby. Question is how much? I don't know why I ever said the word baby either.
2: Yeah. It's okay, baby.
1: What else you got?
2: Guys, is it more likely Commanders-Ravens this weekend? A little Beltway matchup.
1: Right.
2: Is it more likely Jaden Daniels is back to his rookie year form? Or Derrick Henry does it again? 1,600 yards, 15 touchdowns.
1: I will say, as much as I don't want to say Derrick Henry can't, I'll just say Jaden Daniels gets back to his rookie form. I do not believe last year is an indicator of his career path. I can't sit here and say that. And then we had Chase Daniel yesterday.
2: I asked
1: about all the new situations, quarterbacks matched up with new offensive coordinators, or new offensive coordinators hooked up with new quarterbacks. He mentions Jaden Daniels as the one who's going to benefit the most out of any changes anywhere on that department because of David Blau.
2: Wow.
1: So, I'll go. It's more likely Jaden Daniels is back to his rookie form again because 1,615 touchdowns combined again. I mean, this is a first ballot Hall of Fame.
2: I shortchanged him. He had 1,616 last
1: year. I know.
2: He's
1: insane and he's so great and I love him. But you asked what's more likely.
2: I did.
1: So there you have it.
2: That's the name of the segment.
1: Thank you. By the way, speaking of being early, I was the first one to say into the microphone, Derrick Henry's a Hall of Famer. And you guys pushed back.
2: Well, at the time, he was not.
1: Years ago.
2: Yeah, like 4 or 5 years ago when
1: I said this. I know it when I see it.
2: You projected properly.
1: Thank you.
3: You also said not to trade for Giannis. So I think those.
2: Wow.
1: And the Knicks.
2: And they finally did, actually.
1: The Knicks listened to me just, 6 years later. And the Miami Heat did
2: trade Tyler Hero.
1: Hey, they got six more years out of Tyler Hero before finally doing it. I said, don't do it.
2: That's true. Tyler Hero.
1: Because of Tyler Hero.
2: That's right.
1: What else?
2: Texans Panthers this week in preseason final week. Receiver you'd rather have in fantasy, guys, Nico Collins or T-Mac to throw a McMillan.
1: I would rather have Nico Collins. I mean, again, come on now. I mean, McMillan, great job last year. Offensive play, rookie of the year, 1,000 yards receiving. But come on now.
3: Why can't he?
1: I think he's going to improve. I chose him in best ball thinking he will improve. But Nico Collins is, you know.
3: You're biased.
1: He's a beast.
3: You're biased.
1: He's a Michigan Wolverine. You know, and as long as his Buckeye can actually start throwing.
2: Can he stay healthy for a whole year?
1: I don't know. Great question.
2: He's a monster, but man.
1: He's a beast. He is just an absolute physical beast. So I'll take Nico.
2: Big matchup. Could be a possible Super Bowl preview. Although that would be, you know, pretty wild. More likely to win the South this year, the Bucks or the Jaguars?
1: Oh, I'll take the Jaguars, man. I really believe in them right now. I'm buying it. I'm buying it.
2: Duval juice.
1: I am
2: drinking it over there, huh?
1: Really dig what Liam Cohen is building there and how he's going about it. And he's just really plugged into his QB. Last year, Trevor Lawrence really took a leap forward. And they went in places like Denver and just punked people.
2: That's true. Yeah.
1: You know what I mean? They're physical. Did you hear Baker say off of the practice, the joint practice between the two, that they got out physical by Jacksonville? And that if it was a game, he didn't think they would have won it. If that was a game based on the how they were being out physical. Dude, I'm telling you, man. That. Oh, I didn't stutter. Jaguars.
3: Jaguar.
1: 100%. Yeah, man.
2: Fun. All right, two more. Dolphins, Falcons.
1: Oh, by the way, just last thing. Those Jaguar-Texans game this year?
2: Ooh. Sloppy
1: knockers. And London gets to see one of them. What else?
2: Running back, you'd like to have more rushing yards. Not total yards, TJ. Rushing yards this season. Bijan Robinson or Devin Achane? Two of the best backs in the NFL. Oof.
1: I'll go Bijan. I'll do it. Although our guy Halfley came in here and said, I'll carry
2: him. I know, he's going to give him 40 looks a game. Probably not really, but he wants to.
1: Big shrug emoji about what else is there in Miami and if people can key on Achane and things of that nature.
2: Yeah.
1: Going to have a problem throwing it to the point where everyone's just going to take Achane.
2: Yeah, not sure who their wide receiver one is.
1: That's where I'm going yet. I mean, but this has nothing to do with Achane's ability. Nothing.
2: He's great.
1: What else, Chris?
2: Last one, Rich, and I'm going to put you on the spot again.
1: Why not?
2: Because I know you like these two guys.
1: I don't like being put on the spot, though.
2: Bengals-Eagles.
1: Okay.
2: In the preseason. TJ, chime in as well.
3: Okay.
2: More likely quarterback to end their career with more Super Bowl wins.
3: Dak Prescott.
2: Joe Burrow or Jalen Hurts?
1: Hurts is one up.
3: Yeah, I mean.
1: Hurts is one up.
2: Yeah, I know that. Mm-hmm. I've been watching.
1: And I'll go Hurts.
2: Is the final score 1-0?
1: No.
2: Okay.
1: It is not 1-0.
2: When it's all said and done.
1: Yes, that's the whole point here, to end their careers.
2: Yeah, I wrote it.
1: I know.
2: Yeah.
1: So. Yeah.
2: You think each guy gets one?
1: I believe
2: in the next decade?
1: Let's put it this way. I believe in one organization over the other.
2: I agree with you there.
1: So that's part of it, isn't it?
2: Does Joe Burrow win there? His Super Bowl with Cincinnati?
1: I don't know where he works. All I know is the hat.
3: Okay. Hey, Chris, there's one. Maybe I missed this because I was looking something up. Do either of these quarterbacks finish with the same team?
1: He just intimated that.
3: All right, that's why I was just checking.
2: Well, I would say look at Tom Brady and Peyton Manning.
3: Yeah, Joe Montana. Like
2: Aaron Rodgers. Like it just
1: exactly just rarely
2: happens. Yeah, it just rarely happens.
1: Well, I mean, plus, I don't know if this matters. One fan base is
2: ready
1: desperate
2: to
1: keep one guy there, and another part of the other fan base
2: to run him out of the rail
1: would drive him to the airport.
2: Yeah,
3: the grass is not always greener, people.
1: Kelly Green.
2: Oh,
1: I beat you to that punt. Listen,
3: well, I knew I'd lobbed it because I knew one of you would.
1: Is that right? Is that what it was?
2: Yeah. We both were fighting for it.
1: Good. Yeah, basically what you just did for Philadelphia, you helicoptered right in, just like your new Sixer. What's More Likely is brought to you by Pella Windows and Doors. 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I've got a top five list inspired by one Cooper Eisen came up with the top five list.
2: Hey!
0: One more. I did not know
1: this. It's going to be, so get that ready for that top five. Should I tell you what the top five is?
2: No.
0: Let us guess.
2: Stick around.
3: Wait a minute. I'd like so we can lobby some options around though.
1: Okay.
3: During the break.
1: So 844-204-RICH is the number to dial. 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
1: 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All right. I think your win-loss game for the Patriots smoked out the most famous Patriot win-loss game player in the history of this show, Dustin in Arkansas.
2: Dustin,
1: what's up, Dustin?
3: Hey, guys. Thank you for taking the call. Hope you all having a good day so far.
1: We are. What's on your mind there?
3: Well, Mr. Brockman, I thought your win-loss predictions were interesting, but it's too high. They're not going to have a winning record this year.
2: I mean,
1: hold on a second.
2: Like, what do we do?
1: So may I handle this?
2: Of course.
1: Dustin in Arkansas, you became world famous, if I may, by calling in saying I'm a diehard Patriot fan and then predicted the Patriots to go 0-17. This was last year. They do go 13-4. They do go to the Super Bowl. You're now calling up saying that somebody else's version of this is hanky to you, and you're now saying they're not going to have a winning record again. Are you really? Are you running this okey-doke? By the way, this would be an incredible commitment to a bit.
2: That's great.
1: That you are not really a Patriot fan sitting right there in the heartland of our country, right in the middle of it. What do you got?
3: No, I firmly believe that. It's a Super Bowl hangover. I mean, usually when teams lose a Super Bowl, they don't do so great the next
2: Except
3: year.
2: Except the Patriots who won
3: great.
2: The next year.
1: So, Dustin, what do you did you tell Adam you wanted to put something on this? Is that what I'm telling
3: you? Yeah, I thought if the Patriots have a losing record, Mr. Brockman, you can donate to the charity of my choice. Okay. And I think in honor of the amazing Dolly Parton's passing yesterday, $100 to the Imagination Library. And if the Patriots have a winning record, then I will donate $100 to your charity of choice.
2: We can do it to St. Jude.
3: Even though the Patriots are going to lose, we're all winners.
2: Done and done.
1: Okay, Dustin.
4: I like your chances here.
1: Somebody's going to make
2: I will donate anyway.
1: Because it's not
2: at the end of the season.
1: Right.
2: But, Dustin, come on, man.
1: Yeah.
2: 8-9?
3: You know what? I will, if they win 9 games, I will call that week if they win the 9th games and admit I was wrong and admit that you were correct.
2: Dustin, okay. Did you do win-loss already? I believe you have, right?
1: Yes, he did. He had them go 7-10. You know, 7-10.
2: 7-10.
3: Yeah, no, excuse me.
1: Yeah,
3: okay.
1: Yeah, you have them 7-10. So week, on the week that they win their 9th game, that's 1, 2, 3, 4, 5, 6, 7, 8, 9. The 9th would be December 6th against the Bills. Late afternoon on CBS. So Monday, December 7th, mark that on your calendar, Dustin. Okay.
3: I will do so.
1: Either way. But in between, call back. That's
2: of course.
1: Dustin in Arkansas.
2: Thank you, Dustin.
1: All right, let's be fair and balanced. This should be fun. Sid in Atlanta.
5: Sid.
1: What's up, Sid?
5: Yes, I'm there.
1: What's going on, Sid?
5: What's going on, Rich? How you been, my friend?
1: What's going on? What would you care to do, Sid? You want to do something here? You want to play? You want to do a little win loss? Is that what you want to do?
5: Yes, and I want to do this. Unfortunately, from the New York Jets, I'm a diehard Jets fan. Unfortunately,
1: Well, the way you said "unfortunately" means you're from my neck of the woods. Where are you? Are you a Queens guy? Did I pick that up or what? Where are you from?
5: No, I'm from Bed-Stuy, Brooklyn, New York.
4: Well, okay. Bed-Stuy, do or die.
1: All right, now yeah, this is legit. Right. This is legit. You are legit. I can hear it from your accent. Let's get the Jets schedule up. Let's do it right here. The New York Jets start against Robert Saleh's Tennessee Titans. What do you got?
5: Well, Saleh knows us because he coached us a few years ago, so that's a loss for us.
1: All right. Now you're home for the Packers.
5: That's a loss. Jordan Love and Matt LaFleur, they're going to destroy us.
1: Okay. Now you're 0-2 going to Detroit, man.
5: At the Lions with that coach they got up there with Jared Goff, Jamar Gibbs, Amara St. Brown. Yeah, that offense will destroy us.
1: All right, 0-3 at the Bears now.
5: Caleb Williams and Ben Johnson. What else can I say? That's an L.
1: 0-4, home for the Browns. That will be a saucy crowd if that happens.
5: Whew. Now, with this one, I'll give us the win on that.
1: All right.
5: I believe in Geno, unfortunately.
1: 1-4 at the Patriots.
5: That's a loss.
1: 1-5.
5: Y'all destroy us.
1: 1-5 home for the Dolphins.
5: Now, with that one, they have a new quarterback with Malik Willis. I'll give us a win on that one.
1: Okay, now we're 2-5, home for the Raiders.
5: That's a loss.
1: 2-6 at the Chiefs.
5: Come on now. That's the story. That's the story.
1: 2-7. 2-7, home for the Bills.
5: Oh, home for the Bills. Okay, well, I'll give us a nice big L.
1: Well. 2-8 at the Chargers.
5: Justin Herbert, John Harbaugh, not even close.
1: So 2-9 at the Dolphins.
5: With these division games, it's always neck and neck, tuck and tuck, but we'll lose that too.
1: This is now a disaster, 2-10 with the Broncos.
2: Sid, who's the quarterback at this point?
1: Who would be the coach? Yeah. Be honest. All right, keep going.
5: Oh, well, the quarterback's still going to be the terrible Geno Smith, who holds on to the ball too long. He has a high turnover value, poor decision-making, and he's unable to elevate players, and not to miss his off-field distractions. I can't stand the guy. Well, let's keep going.
1: Okay. That's now 2-11. We got to finish up strong quickly at the Cardinals.
5: We're going to finish up strong. We're actually going to win that one.
1: Okay, 3-11. We got 30 seconds left. Home for the Patriots.
5: Brockman, we get destroyed by the Patriots again.
1: Okay, 3-12. Home for the Vikings.
5: Justin Jefferson and Kyler Murray going to have a career day against us. We get destroyed.
1: 3-13 at the Bills.
5: And with this one right here, the Bills will rest all their players because they have the division locked up. And we are definitely going to lose that one as well.
1: 3-14 says sit in Atlanta to wrap up hour number one of our show.
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1: Number two of the Rich Eisen Show is on the air. Bob Costas will join us shortly, talk some baseball with Bob, and I will ask him if he has a fifth year of eligibility at Syracuse remaining. I checked on my year at Michigan. You know, I might sue my way back in. I don't know. College sports is off the hook. It's totally off the hook. It's almost like unruly because, listen, At the end of the day, I understand it's tough for us to wrap our arms around how quickly things are changing and how they're changing. But none of us, even on the craziest of days, could see coming the NFL as feeder system to college football.
22: Well, the NFL preseason.
1: It's always the other way around for, you know, good reason, because that's what happens when people get older. They move from college into professional ranks. Now, I understand that college is run like professional football with general managers now and contracts, but no unions and some rules, but not really. You know, portals, they open, they close. Really? Portals open and close.
22: That's what portals do.
1: And currently, there is a group of players in portals now, once they're cut by NFL teams, able to come back and sit in a portal because a judge in Louisiana ruled that a new rule that college football instituted for players to get 5 years of eligibility in 5 years. A five-year period of 5 years of eligibility. You can't have 5 years of eligibility over 8 years. I believe this is what it is. I haven't read the fine print, but then a judge in Louisiana then comes in and says, well, for players in the 22-23 season, that are not eligible to now get this new rule to benefit them, it now benefits them. And now those players were allowed to enter a portal after they've turned pro to take advantage of this. And LSU is with Lane Kiffin, one of the schools. They're not the only ones. I mean, Texas took one. There's other schools that are out trying to take players that are now entering a portal back after a brief dalliance with the national football league.
3: Ever so
1: okay.
3: Brief.
1: And so I was saying yesterday that the people I felt for the most in all of this were the players currently at the schools who have been promised playing time, have earned playing time, have been told about playing time, now having their falls potentially up in the air because some players from the NFL are coming back to college. And kudos to Kirby Smart, who said this yesterday before the SEC made any actions, which we'll talk about in a second, about whether he was asked if Georgia was going to start diving in the portal to take a look at some players coming back to college from the NFL.
4: No, we're not currently evaluating anybody that's on NFL rosters. And, you know, my thought is just to each his own is my thought. I'm worried about our team, our organization, how we do things. The opportunities presented to the guys on our team is important to me. They've earned those opportunities through an offseason, through a summer program, through a really tough fall camp. And you know, you have to decide each and every person if that's valuable enough to warrant replacing your players that, you know, have worked with your team with others. You know, hey, they might be better. So our job is to upgrade and try to get better as much as we can and win games. So some people feel like that gives them an opportunity to be better and doesn't change their culture, then more power to them.
3: There you go.
1: I love that answer. It's like, we got guys here. I promise playing time.
3: Right.
1: And if you feel that you can get better, you know, and not upset your culture, sit right there. Sit right there. Then more power to them. Well, the SEC, after that press conference on Tuesday, joined the Big Ten and saying, nuh-uh, ain't happening. As a matter of fact, the SEC came out and said, according to Greg Sankey, they're going to pass new conference rules that gives Commissioner Greg Sankey full authority to enforce it with penalties. Unanimous opposition, the SEC had. 16-0. League presidents, chancellors, and athletic directors in the SEC all got together and voted to give Sankey full enforcing with penalties. And we have on the screen here, according to Pat Forty of Sports Illustrated, what the penalties are. Half-season suspension for a head coach, a fine commensurate with 50% of the budget of the sport that takes a player. The SEC voting privileges revoked on business matters, and the commissioner's latitude to slap more on them. And that's if you take a player that has been made free to return from the NFL, the NBA, or the WNBA, which means we are going to take the highest revenue sports, football and men's and women's college basketball, and institute this. Now, what does that mean for the kids that are in the portal who are supposed to be joining Lane Kiffin? Well, LSU is one of the 16-0, right? LSU voted for this. So is what's happening with the football and basketball programs not in concert with school president or athletic director or chancellor or whatever? I find that hard to believe, because they hired Lane Kiffin to suddenly go ahead and do what he's doing with LSU. And what he's doing is truly nothing, I guess, illegal. And you're wondering how LSU might take it. The only way you can is to listen to how Lane Kiffin described why his program is taking this path. Give a listen to this and then get ready for a CBS Sports report about LSU's involvement with these lawsuits.
21: We have, you know, made a decision to recruit some kids around the country. And,
2: you know, through these multiple injunctions around the country, which this is not a first time. They've been in college sports for a while. A group of players were granted a fifth year of eligibility around the country in multiple sports. And through them winning their injunction and entry into the portal, they're available to recruit. And so ourselves, like many places around the country, are recruiting them. And at the end of the day, you know, because of these rulings, they're either going to play for you or they're going to play somewhere else around the country. So we've made a decision to recruit them, like probably most people are. In my opinion, knowing the information, I think it's really wrong to be critical of these kids. You know, they were granted a fifth year by a judge saying that they were wronged by the NCAA and that they should have had the fifth year all along, like all the kids moving forward will have a fifth year. So I think there's a lot of misinformation that people don't understand why these are getting them. It's not because of some other reasons that people may think. It's simply that a judge decided that they should have had the fifth year like everyone moving forward will have.
1: Makes sense, right? Wouldn't you say?
3: It does.
1: Would you feel differently if this CBS Sports report I'm about to read from is true?
3: Okay.
1: Double byline, John Talty and Chris Hummer writing.
3: All right.
1: CBS Sports. I quote, Kiffin and the Tigers reached out to multiple players on NFL rosters on or their representation in an effort to get them to bring a lawsuit against the NCAA and return to school. This includes some of the players who ended up in the Louisiana lawsuit, which sources have pointed out wasn't tried in Baton Rouge by accident. So LSU sees, according to this report, that this new 5-5 rule happens. But what about the kids in this bucket that had this ruling come out too late for them to make an informed decision about whether to return to school or go into the NCAA draft? Let's reach out to those players. Let's reach out to their representation to let them know, hey, we see a legal loophole that if you're willing to drive through it, we're willing to take your kid to play. Am I picking up what I'm reading here?
3: That's how I'm taking it. And now my question is LSU paying their legal bills also?
1: I have no idea, but all I know is now there is a transfer portal way of getting from school to school. There's now a transfer portal way for you to enter it with the legal portal. And if you find the right judges and you have the smart legal people on your staff to realize this, and you're like, okay, I don't care about messing with my culture by telling kids who have been working hard that you no longer have snaps because we recognize this legal loophole, and we started calling people to say, if you want to file a lawsuit, just let us know you're doing it.
5: Am I reading this right?
21: Thank you, Tyreek.
1: You know, and Lane in this same press conference was saying, I wouldn't like to be my boss that hired me and then come and say, hey, here's these guys going around the country playing, making teams better. Why aren't we recruiting them? Because we may end up playing against them. That's the way I'm thinking about it. And I don't think that's unique. And you could say, you're right.
21: He's probably.
1: But are you the one who told these kids, hey.
21: Right.
3: Hey, you should think about doing this.
1: Sue everybody.
21: Yeah.
1: Suddenly sounds like a jerky boy.
23: Sol Rosenberg.
1: Get your shoes and your glasses and come to LSU and play some football.
24: I'll come over to your joint.
1: Sizzle chest.
23: It's the truth.
1: It's crazy.
23: Not funny,
1: man.
23: But it's crazy. It's crazy.
1: But now here's the SEC saying, great idea, but maybe you don't want to coach half the season if you take the kid. Unless there's another lawsuit coming. And then, you know, the minute you think Lane is talking out of one side of his mouth and then there's the other side of the mouth, he dropped this about Todd Monken mentioning that Lane called him. Like, now I know why Lane's calling me about my tight end that
3: I never
1: I'm not dressing because the medical staff says he's not healthy. This is what Lane had to say about that.
2: There's some inaccuracies in that story, but I don't know. Maybe someone else called them that said they were me, you know? So I actually don't know Todd. So I guess somebody left him a text or called that was me, because I don't know where I have his number.
0: Okay.
3: Oh.
0: So they went running to Todd Monken in Cleveland, and Monken's like, my bad. Did you hear this?
3: No.
0: Yeah. Hit it.
5: One of our staff had said, that's when I said us, not me, okay? I said that Lane Kiffin, one of our staff had said that they'd gotten a text. I should have followed through with it. Maybe they meant someone from their staff, right? That's on me. Should not throw someone's name out there without what? Following through with it, right? I was just making light of it. I was really not trying to make a big thing of it. It was just like, man, what this world we've come to. And I shouldn't have thrown that out there, right? Like, to me, hey, I can't control this, right? I was just, it was almost silliness and goofiness, like, really? This is what we've come to, where guys can be here and go back to college? It's really not a big deal, other than I probably shouldn't have without knowing for sure, you know? So it is what it is.
6: What did you know that Daquan
5: I knew it when it got on social media. How the hell would I know? I mean, I've never had to deal with it. Like, who's had to deal with, like, oh, and that happens. It happens in college with everybody. Like, they catch word of something, right? You have players on your own team. You're like, catching word from so-and-so that he might be entering the portal. It's just word of mouth. They're not going to come to you. It's not like you're going to stop it. Hey, you know what? I'm thinking about going back to college. No. So it was a weird situation. He got hurt. He's going back to college. It is what it is. Good luck to him. He's a good kid. And they're going to do a great job at LSU. That's what they should do. Their job is to get the best players they can to win games. I'm not mad at anybody. I was actually, like I said, shouldn't have, like, taken what I'd heard and ran with it.
3: Wow.
0: It's just nuts. I think Sean McVay summed it all up when he was asked about it. Do you hear that soundbite, that quote? He was asked about NFL players going back to college. Quote, I feel like I took a freaking gummy.
3: Gummy, yeah, I saw that.
0: End quote.
3: I saw that.
0: I guess now, if your football program, you got to have a general manager, right?
3: Yeah.
0: You got to have somebody in charge of the NIL.
3: Yep.
0: You got to have somebody who's, you know, also recruiting. You got to have facilities. You've got to have now a great legal team to try and find a loophole so you can tell some kids, why don't you sue your way onto our team? According to CBS Sports.
3: Is this really what we want to be doing?
0: And then the adults in the conference leadership are like, yeah, no, this ain't happening. And LSU is one of the schools that unanimously said, yeah, this isn't happening. Yet the coach of both the basketball and football programs are saying, yeah, this is happening because you want us to win, right? Wild. Let's take a break. When we come back, we'll ask Bob if he's got a fifth year of eligibility in Syracuse, everybody. Oh, yeah. We didn't even mention Pete Golding, apparently, of Ole Miss sweeping for bugs once Lane left. Let's take a break. Bob zoomed in. This is the Rich Eisen Show here on a very busy Wednesday. 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

0: in to the chaos. I think there are a lot of people that are okay with corruption, but not okay with the subsequent chaos. And what I've seen advanced congressional initiatives, perhaps, it's more to put a cap on it, almost like to have some kind of salary cap that smooths out the chaos. But no one that I can think of, maybe somebody out there, is saying this. It is fundamentally perverse to pay a kid beyond the cost of education to come to your university. Fundamentally perverse. And another thing that always bothered me was during the conversations for a decade or more about this, a standard trope was everybody's getting rich off this except for the athletes who are being exploited. That says implicitly that the education is worth nothing. So if this athlete attends class, and you got to believe under these circumstances, many of them aren't even attending class. And if you play at four or five different universities, do the credits transfer if you have any credits at all? But in theory, that kid could be sitting next to another student. He's a student athlete, theoretically. Another student whose parents worked multiple jobs to put him and perhaps his siblings through college, saving hundreds of thousands of dollars if he gets a scholarship. And we all know there are studies that say if you have a college degree, you're likely to make much more over the course of your life than if you don't. So the idea that nothing matters here, the education doesn't matter, that's fundamentally perverse. And all of this is an affront to not just common sense, but any principle that should prevail at a university.
1: For the radio audience that just joined, that's the voice, as you know, of the 29-time Emmy Award winner, Bob Costas, here on The Rich Eisen Show. Let's jump into the subject matter of the last time we spoke, Tarek Skubal destroying baseball and the Dodgers doing the same thing. And, you know, I guess this is baseball, Bob. At the end of the day, in the interim, the guy has just one win. That's it for the Dodgers. Yeah. And I know that's not the only telling statistic, but it hasn't tilted the playing field just yet. Well, maybe it happens in October at the end of the day anyway, but I give you
0: his last outing against the Pirates. He got nicked for a few runs in the first inning and then he settled in and had like six strong innings after that. And he's coming off minor elbow surgery in the middle of this season. He wasn't having a season with the Tigers equal to his Cy Young back-to-backs in the two previous seasons. But something else about that trade before we get into the larger issue of baseball's economic structure. You said to yourself, when we heard before Skubal wound up being dealt to the Dodgers, that a number of other teams were in the mix. Let's say you're Milwaukee, which has a strong farm system. And I understand, and I've spoken with people, they made what they thought was a very strong offer to the Tigers. But why wouldn't you, if you were the Brewers, go a step farther? Why wouldn't you say to yourself that it's very likely that we meet the Dodgers at some point in October, in a division series or in an LCS? In a division series, in four of the five games, because they build in extra off days for television, we could, in theory, throw Mizorowski and Skubal at the Dodgers, no matter how much better they might be over 162. And in truth, the Brewers have a better record than the Dodgers right now. But we know what happened last October when they had a better record that wound up being swept by the Dodgers in the LCS. Why wouldn't you look at a scenario where Mizorowski and Skubal could pitch potentially four or at least three of a best of five, pitch at least four, maybe five if they combined in a game seven in a best of seven LCS? Why wouldn't you push all the available chips into the middle of the table to do that? Now, I know that teams have a general model, and that model for the Rays or the Guardians or the Brewers is different than the Yankees or the Dodgers. But aren't there circumstances in which you say, wait a minute, we're going outside that model right now? We've been a consistent contender. We make great use of our limited resources, but we haven't been to the World Series since 1982, and we've never won the World Series. What would it mean to our brand and to our fan base if we could get to the World Series?
1: So, I guess at the end of the day, why not? Indeed.
0: Yeah.
1: Right? I mean, and the Rays, too, at this point in time.
0: And, you know, another thought is the Dodgers, and last time I was on with you, people misinterpreted, I guess, or some people did, when we were talking about how smart the Dodgers are as an organization, how they have overwhelming resources, yes, And we'll find out. I don't know all the particulars. None of us do yet. We'll find out if the financial circumstances of the Dodgers change as everything's being looked into in Mark Walters' empire.
1: Yeah, right.
0: But we can't deny that they have made very intelligent and effective use of their overwhelming resources. And part of what they might have been thinking about is not so much acquiring Skubal, who's a definite plus, but keeping him away from a team like the Brewers. The Dodgers are playing a long game. Last year, they slow walked to 93 wins, which was the third best division winner. And it could happen to them again. They could have to play.

play in the wild card round again. But all their planning is pushing toward October, getting that deep pitching staff completely healthy and all ready for October. They're going to have a half dozen guys, any one of whom would have been either the ace or no worse than the number two pitcher on any other team. And so if Edwin Diaz craps out, as so far he has, okay, one of these starters is going to be our closer. Robles

0: certainly folks around here in Los Angeles wringing their hands over the pen stinks. It's terrible. Oh, let's just throw Sasaki out there, you know, and let's get him. Let's get him in a role out of the blue. Kershaw at one point, as you all know, came in out of the pen, first time in his life, you know, and then it all works out because Roberts pushes the right buttons knowing when. But, you know, you do take a look at the Central with the Cubs and the Brewers. Would you say that that's where the biggest challenge might be? I know the Padres have come on a little bit. There are there's the Braves in the mix as well. The Phillies, you know, with the Diamondback. I mean, you got them up on the screen right here. This is basically your playoff picture in the NL. Or you just we're penciling the Dodgers in for October again right now.
1: Yeah. Look, I know that some people don't want to hear this, and it doesn't justify the inequities in baseball's present economic system, but almost any team could win any given short series in October. Mm-hmm. The Dodgers, now granted it was pre-Yamamoto and Ohtani, but the Dodgers lost back-to-back to the Padres in 22 and to the Diamondbacks from their own division in 23 in the division series. And as an aside, I think baseball ought to put in a rule that says in the first round, in the wild card round, you can't meet a team from your own division. Right now, when you looked at those standings, the Padres would be playing the Dodgers, assuming that the Padres finish ahead of the Diamondbacks and the Dodgers wind up. Well, that's not true. The Braves have a lesser record than the Dodgers. Mm-hmm. But let's say the Dodgers wound up with a third best division record.
0: Sure.
1: You'd wind up playing a team that you just sprinted past for 162 games. You wind up playing them in a best two out of three roll of the dice. That doesn't make much sense. I think you should keep divisional foes away from each other as long as possible when you get to the postseason.
0: Yeah, I mean, the Braves and the Phillies, that might be a more feasible scenario as we're currently seeing it play out right now. Where do you stand on the PCA versus Ohtani conversation for the MVP in the NL right now, Bob?
1: Obviously, Ohtani is the greater player, no disrespect to PCA. But I think even though some of the way people view this has changed over time, the idea of most valuable in the minds of most voters, at least historically, was somewhat different than player of the year. Player of the year, somewhat different than most valuable. Pete Crow Armstrong likely has a number of great seasons still ahead of him, but this, to this point, is his greatest season. And the impact he's had with his bat, with his defense in center field, and with his base running. You know, Ohtani was once a 50 steal guy. He doesn't run the bases quite the way he used to. For obvious reasons, they got to be cautious. And just as obviously, Ohtani, unicorn that he is, contributes as a pitcher. I think a lot of voters say Ohtani is in the mix. He's going to be first or second every single year, barring injury. He's going to be first or second in the MVP voting every single year. And this is PCA's best year. And he's certainly elevated his team. And the Dodgers, without Ohtani, certainly that would be a huge blow to lose him. But the Dodgers have a lot more going for them besides Ohtani. So if we're interpreting it as this is PCA's career year, and his value to the Cubs might be in this one year marginally better than Ohtani. If we have an excuse to vote for someone other than Ohtani, this year we have a good excuse.
0: Yeah, I'm with you on that. Do you think Ohtani should stop pitching, Bob? What do you think?
1: He doesn't want to stop pitching.
0: So that's the
1: end. He doesn't want to.
0: Then that's it. I mean, because it's Ohtani's world and we're paying rent and you just got to keep him happy.
1: Yeah, that's right. And the Dodgers want him to pitch in October.
0: Why not? I guess. The American League mosh pit. Who emerges? Could be anybody, obviously. The Rays have hit a rough patch. The Red Sox have cooled off since they're 35-5. The White Sox are starting to, you know, perform very well again. There's always the Guardians, which is a difficult team to get past. Any thoughts on this mosh pit, as I mentioned?
1: Well, again, as we're talking about the haves and the have-nots, no one wants to hear this, but the Yankees are where they are. And if the postseason would start tomorrow, they would have home field in a best two out of three against the Red Sox, which is a marquee matchup for television. But they've done this largely without Aaron Judge. Max Fried is only now coming back. Carlos Rodon is only now

0: coming back. They were without Bellinger for a while. He came back and homered either last night or the night before. So when they get to full strength.
1: And Stanton, I think, has run out of calves to strain. I think he's got, you know, there's only two of them, and he's now got both of them.
0: Yeah. Which is a shame, because no matter how many games he misses during the regular season, he's always been a tremendous October performer. He has, like, all-time stats in the postseason. But even without Stanton, when you look at the depth of the Yankees pitching, and if Judge is back and their lineup is at full strength, then you have to give the Yankees a pretty good chance to get to the World Series.
1: Mm. Yankees-Dodgers again would be something else. That would be,
0: you know, it would work for television, and a good portion of the baseball world would be up in arms, and with good reason. There has not been a team in the bottom half of MLB payrolls to win the World Series since 2015, and that was Kansas City. Fans in general, all the surveys indicate this. Mm-hmm. Fans in general feel that the deck is stacked against most teams. The Dodgers paid more in luxury tax last year than 16 MLB teams paid in payroll. But maybe the most telling comparison is this. In the last decade, the Pittsburgh Penguins have won the Stanley Cup. Are they in the same economic circumstance as the Pirates? The Lightning has won the Stanley Cup. Are they in the same economic circumstance as the Rays? The Panthers have won the Stanley Cup. Are they in the same economic circumstance as the Marlins? And in the NFL, are the Chiefs, who've won the Super Bowl three times in the past decade, are they in the same economic circumstance as the Royals? The NHL has a hard cap, so there's that. The NBA, it's you need a PhD five times over to figure out what their cap is, but it exists. And here's a key point about the NBA. In the last two finals, you've got the Pacers against OKC, and you got the Spurs against the Knicks. So you take the Knicks out. Three of those four teams not only would be small market teams in MLB, they would never even have a team. They're too small a market to have a team in Major League Baseball. Now, in the NFL, they have a cap, yes, but the problem was solved back in Pete Rozelle days when they decided to share the massive and ever-growing television revenues equally, which is why the Green Bay Packers are not in the same circumstance as the Milwaukee Brewers. They can compete equally with good management and a little luck with New York, Chicago, Los Angeles. Somehow, without getting into all the granular aspects of this, the average baseball fan understands that even if with three wild cards and three separate divisions and the two central divisions generally grouping teams that are in like economic circumstances with the possible exception of the Cubs, they understand that there's a way to sneak in there and anything can happen, but that in the big picture, it is not fair.
1: Well, and we could spend the next hour and 20 minutes finishing my show if you had the time and I didn't have other guests, with you telling me stories about Marvin Miller and Donald Fear and the history of the union. You know, that's a non-starter. The whole everything that you just said is right. There's no question about that. And you also know the history of labor disputes in other sports. You know the owners aren't really going to sit down and try and figure it out themselves and then come with a reasoned proposal to the players. They're just going to throw it on the players and say, you figure it out. Like, that's the way we get a nuclear winter and even worse, potentially, Bob, right? Like, so what's the answer?
0: Yeah, you know, I know you're a little short on time.
1: No, go for it.
0: I think the approach of the owners this time is going to be to appeal as much as they can to the rank and file. Look, we want a salary cap. But that's not a cap necessarily on any individual salary. It's a cap on overall team payrolls. But we will absolutely offer a payroll floor. So every team has to pay up to that floor. Mm-hmm. We will also share all of the local media revenues. Now, it doesn't match the NFL.
1: Right.
0: But since the collapse of the regional sports networks, a lot of teams really took a hit. But the Dodgers didn't. The Yankees didn't, the Red Sox didn't, the Mets didn't, no matter how they may squander their resources. So who's that laughing?
1: That's
0: in the background?
1: My guy, Mike Del Tufo. That was a great line bomb.
0: So if we can centralize our media revenues that way, that will have a leavening effect. They could offer the players free agency after 5 years rather than after six. They could increase the minimum salary. They could say, look, we'll improve pensions, which are already very generous in baseball, but we'll improve the pension program. All these things designed to appeal to the rank and file. The last time there was a potential stoppage, it didn't cost any games, like 5 years ago, the issues that were on the table were slightly different, but this is revealing. There's an executive council of the Major League Players Association. All eight of them, disproportionately very high salaried guys, Scott Boras guys, not a criticism of Boras, he does his job very, very well. Mm-hmm. They voted 8-0 to reject the owner's proposal. But the players overall, through their player representatives, voted 26-4 out of the 30 teams to accept it. So I think the approach, I don't know all the particulars, but the approach is going to be, hey, we're going to make this better for 90% of you. Half of you are consigned to teams that don't have a really good chance to compete anyway. So why don't we change the overall landscape? And the result is not going to be any one of you standing on a corner rattling a tin cup asking for spare change.
1: As succinct as you could possibly make it, man, we're going to clip and save that and hopefully keep replaying it if the two sides don't listen to each other when it all
0: Rich,
1: comes down to it.
0: Less than a minute.
1: Sure.
0: This gets lost on people. Look, the players were right in every way, right on principle, going back to Marvin Miller and all the rest. And the owners didn't help by being duplicitous, and they were caught colluding in the 1980s, all that stuff. But the idea that this always has to be a holy war and that a salary cap is just a principle that we cannot even talk about doesn't take into account this simple fact. A league is a business in which the competitors must simultaneously be partners. The Dodgers can't play an intra-squad game and get the same television ratings. Half the league is responsible for every competition. You know, that should be obvious. You can run a diner down the street under different business principles than a five-star restaurant on the other side of the street, and they can both be successful on their own terms. But that doesn't work in a league. Why does no one get upset back in the day, whatever Mike Tyson's purse was, or whatever someone won in a golf tournament or tennis, because those are individual things for either prize money or what Tyson got or any other boxer got is what the business calculation said their worth was when they stepped into the ring. In baseball and any other sport that has a league, yes, players should be handsomely compensated, and they are, but the league itself has to function. And recognizing that, stepping back and recognizing what should be obvious, the definition of what a league is, as opposed to almost any other business, then there have to be devices in place so that the league runs in not just a more efficient way, but in a way that better serves its customers, who are the fans.
1: Love it. Well said, Bob, as always, and I'm with you. I totally hear you and agree with you, although I would pay good hard-earned American dollars to watch the Mets play the Savannah Bananas once. Like, that would be great.
0: And then when they lost to the Bananas.
1: I know.
0: Can you imagine the back page of the New York Post?
1: Oh, my God. Yes. That's bananas! Exclamation point.
0: That's better than what I was going to say. Slipping on a banana peel.
1: Ladies and gentlemen, Bob Costas right here on the program. Great to see you, Bob.
0: See you, Rich.
1: We'll chat again
0: soon.
1: The one and only Bob Costas. And then Soto would get on stilts, right? And then... You don't see the Savannah Bananas?
2: That'll help him catch.
1: Bob's
2: on. We would crush them
1: right there. I hope what he said is just like, let's get the rank and file. The rank and file tell the gajillionaires, let's figure this thing out.
2: Right.
1: Let's figure this thing out. But, you know, when you tell the kids you can be a gajillionaire under the system, it'll be tough.
2: Yeah.
1: Awesome stuff with Bob. We're back with more in a moment.
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0: 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All right. It's four downs time with the Los Angeles Rams. This one's easy. This one was very, this one was like the simplest one. I have to do much research. Get it.
1: Four downs with Rich.
2: Here we go. What is
0: up? Season preview of the Los Angeles Rams four down style. This one was easy. This one was real simple. You know what first down is? First down.
3: Is he back yet?
1: Is he back yet?
4: Right now.
0: Is he back yet?
3: No.
0: He's not. I get it. I get it. I think it's inevitable still, but the fact that it's still now, we're in the last Wednesday of August, you're thinking maybe not, but who cares? They'll take him whenever the hell he wants to be taken. And if he doesn't, well, they've got a pretty hell of a great of a roster to fall back on. So, but he comes back. Oh, boy. Is he back yet? His first down. Second down here.
1: Second down.
0: For the Rams. And this, again, just goes to show you how good they are and how few questions there are that I'm asking as a legitimate second down question. Who's the backup quarterback?
5: That's a legit question.
0: I know that. Because everything else is ready to roll. And again, Matthew Stafford, last year, 1 year ago at this time, is like, is he going to be able to stand upright, let alone take a snap? And then he has an MVP season. So let's knock on this, that this is not even going to be an issue. But would they be able to win the Super Bowl if they have to go a significant amount of time with either Stetson Bennett or Ty Simpson?
5: Or Jimmy Garoppolo?
0: I don't know. He's not, I mean, I really believe the Rams are, and I'm going high register here, would go into the season with either one of these kids. Maybe I'm wrong. Third down.
1: Third down.
0: You could say this about any team, but again, I'm grasping at straws here. How healthy can they stay? You're just basically saying if they stay healthy and they keep playing football at full strength, they're going to win the Super Bowl, or they're going to go to the Super Bowl, or they're going to win their division, and then who knows any given Sunday, blah, blah, blah. You could say this about any, this could be a down for any of the 32 teams in the NFL, but this one is truly, what am I going to sit here and wonder about their running back room, their receiver room, their line? Come on. Fourth down.
1: Fourth down.
0: No, really, is he back yet?
1: Is he back yet?
4: Where is AAR right now?
0: No, really.
2: Where are you?
0: All right, I'll give you.
3: Okay, I thought that was really fourth down.
2: It could have been, though.
0: All right, I'll give you another fourth down. How off the hook can Myles Garrett be?
3: Yeah.
0: Okay. Like, that's the question. Is seeing him on a winning team with a quarterback that can put points on the board and let him hunt in a way, which is frightening to say, that he's never really been able to do, with a lead, to protect a fourth quarter lead over and over again. A down and distance where he can go hunt all the time. The scoreboard helps. The down and distance helps. The pressure the offense puts on the defense of the opposition helps. How off the hook can this guy be? Certainly if Aaron comes back. And that's my four downs on the Los Angeles Rams. Adam Ray, diehard Seahawk fan, to be fair and balanced, coming up in studio in our third hour.
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0: 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Call us 844-204-RICH. Adam Ray is about to stop by in studio to have a chat with us. Always a fun, funny time with him. We'll take some phone calls in just a couple of seconds just to let everybody know. There's our YouTube channel. If you care to hang out with us, be careful. There's an algorithm that can get you. YouTube.com/Rich Eisen Show for that. We're closing in on 1.2 million.
21: I said 1.2
0: followers on that, or subscribers, whatever they want to call it. There's our Instagram, TikTok, Facebook. 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RichEisenShop.com. Somebody called in earlier today and said, hey, I got a Mendoza Mania t-shirt. Hats, mugs, various other t-shirts that rep the show and other things that we say into this microphone that might be kind of silly. And it's all there, RichEisenShop.com. For all those out there, we greatly appreciate anybody who connects with us that way. And let's take some phone calls here on the program. Michael in Louisiana here on the Rich Eisen Show. Michael, are you the judge that's letting everybody come back from the hotel? Michael?
22: I am not the judge.
0: Okay.
22: I am just a lifelong LSU fan.
0: Okay.
22: I've been on your show with you twice and Susie twice.
0: Ah, great.
22: I'm the one that Brockman didn't like the fact that I let my Yorkie sleep in the bed with me, which we're not even getting on that. But
0: good for you, Michael. You do that, man. You do that.
22: This Lane Kiffin deal, you hit the nail on the head when you said, we expected a fair amount. I don't know if we expected this, but, you know, he hadn't broken any rules yet.
0: No.
22: You know, we're kind of liberal with our morals down here. So, you know, if you look at the coaching situation in Baton Rouge, Lane Kiffin's not even the best story. Will Wade, we fired him for NCAA sanctions, and the guy that he replaced was Johnny Jones. Well, we hire him back, and he hires Johnny Jones back as an assistant. Now he's just trying to get everybody. We got four players on the basketball team now.
0: Well, here's the deal, Michael, is that there's going to be lawsuits. Certainly, if the SEC is coming down and saying the kids that Lane has in the portal all teed up to join his team now can't, I'm reading that there are some exceptions potentially where they can, and if they can't, then there's going to be lawsuits filed and all of that business. And again, it just speaks to what Bob Costas also said moments ago, and
22: I did listen.
0: You know, where he basically said that this is, you know, not what NIL is for, and what it has wrought is now wrought a whole bunch of legal avenues for players to gain eligibility or go to the pros and come back, which is nuts, Michael. That's crazy.
22: But y'all saw it coming, though. I remember with you, Dan Patrick, were saying, says, once you open up this can of worms, it's.
0: I know.
22: It's gonna. That's where, unfortunately, that we're headed. I don't understand how a district judge, can do it, which is a smaller judge here in Louisiana, or even with Chambliss at Ole Miss.
0: I don't know, but thanks for the call, Michael.
22: Ole Miss graduate.
0: I appreciate the call. Call back and enjoy your Yorkie sleep time. There will be more lawsuits. End of story.
21: Many, many more.
0: I mean, you're reading right now. Yeah. Like, what's happening? The SEC is like, 50% of the football budget, you're going to get fined.
21: And the coach half the season?
0: Well, just think about it. I mean, LSU might wind up with the most expensive roster in college football, which is probably over, I mean, $50 million. Crazy, man. This world is nuts. All right. So, coming up with a top five for everybody here. I crowdsource. I speak to you guys, right?
1: Yep.
0: Right.
1: Yep. All the time.
0: I try to.
1: Part of a crowd.
0: No bad ideas from anywhere.
1: Well, I mean, sometimes.
0: I just might not agree, right? So I mentioned to Coop the other day, I got to do a top five. Mm-hmm. And he goes, how about you come up with a top five most surprising players of the upcoming NFL season? You try and predict it. So I sat with him and we chose one from every team.
1: Okay.
0: Ooh. Who would be the most surprising? And then I started weeding
1: him out.
0: This out and winnowing down the list. A number of times I'm like, should I do this? And he would look at me and goes, it's your list.
1: Ooh.
0: It's your list. I'm like, would it be different with your list? He goes, this is your list, Ed. I'm like, okay.
1: This is your list.
0: And so interestingly enough, I've come up with my list. The top five who I believe will be the most surprising players of the 2026 NFL season, brought to you by Hyundai.
5: High five. One, two, three, four, five.
19: Rich's top five.
0: All right. I chose, Coop approved. Unless he's just like, no, it's your list. Here we go. I had to put a quarterback here.
20: Okay.
0: I thought about Malik Willis, but I just don't know. I thought about Geno, and then I just couldn't. So I'm going to go with number five most surprising players of 2026. I'm going to go Jacoby Brissett.
1: Oh, wow.
0: I'm going to say he's going to wing it. Year 11, okay? 10 years in, he's got Marvin Harrison Jr. there, Michael Wilson there, Trey McBride there, Jeremiah Love here, Tyler Algier there, James Conner coming back there. He's got a lot in front of him, and Mike LaFleur dialing it up. I'm going to say he has a surprising year, and one of the most surprising things is you're not going to see Carson Beck.
1: Oh, wow.
0: He's going to keep Carson Beck off the field.
20: Dang.
0: Might not be pretty sometimes, but it is going to be like Big 12 action nuts. You know what I mean?
1: Okay.
0: I'm going Jacoby Brissett 5.
1: Fun.
0: Next up. Number 4, I'm going with a defender. Mm-hmm. Second-year player. His first year, he didn't light it up. And we found out he had a shoulder problem, which required a cleanup. I don't know why I feel this way, because everybody thinks that Jeremiah Trotter Jr. is the better player there in Philadelphia at this position. But I'm going Jihad Campbell at 4. You know, like Howie getting another kid from Alabama, an SEC kid, right? And he's getting another kid just to start balling out. I don't know why I feel this way. Anybody in Philadelphia will tell you the preseason action really hasn't shown it, but then there's other times you see him flashing in practice, and you see it would be the most Philadelphia Eagle thing that this kid is now like, what? So Zach Bond's got the green dot, and then this kid's going to go loose. I kind of feel it. Number 3, another defender, same division. You know where I'm going. You know where I'm going, sir. I told you. Draft night.
1: You did.
0: Cowboys take him, and I texted you on the spot during live NFL Network action.
1: This is the facts.
0: Jayshon Barham from the University of Michigan.
1: Ooh. You love that guy.
0: He was the Wolverines' best defensive player, fastest as well. I saw things out of him. I'm like, he is fast, and he is playing with bad intentions.
1: He looks mean out there too.
0: And I think he is going to ball out for your Cowboys. People are going to be like, wait a minute.
1: From your lips?
0: Defensive player of the year for the rookies. Defensive rookie of the year type stuff, man.
1: Let's go.
0: Maybe I'm overextending it. Number 2, running back. He was the first running back taken in 2024. Had 3 games, blew out his knee, and we've hardly seen him since. I don't know why I'm thinking Jonathan Brooks for the Carolina Panthers.
20: I like that one.
0: Is going to just show people what's up. really good in college. Just hasn't gotten the breaks. Rico Dowdle's gone. He's in. I know Chuba's still there, but I kind of feel like Jonathan Brooks is going to have a nice run of it here, literally and figuratively. And number one, my most surprising player of the year. He's in a position, and I think he's going to wind up giving his college teammate a run for his offensive rookie of the year money. Jadarian Price, I'm going with him. He has got the opportunity. Zach Charbonnet isn't ready to go yet. He's been under the radar in college. He's under the radar in a draft. And he's on the defending Super Bowl champs, who everybody is, from what I hear, they're going to throw it to the backs more. And I think he's going to just show up, and it's going to be like, oh, man, that's why they let Kenneth Walker walk. And I know they let him walk way before they drafted him. I get it. It'll be an one would think irrational thing to say. Oh, they let him walk because they knew they were going to get this kid in the draft. You never know you can get anybody in the draft, but it was such a no-brainer to get him in the draft. And I think he's going to have a really stupendous year. Give him one more.
2: Oh. I did not know that.
0: I don't know if he's making the team. I'm hoping he is, and I think he will. Because Calvin Austin blew out his knee for the Giants.
3: I saw that.
0: And I'll just say this here within my four downs, I mean, in my top five most surprising players of the year. He showed up at St. Jude, by the way, for my run this year, Calvin Austin. Good dude, doesn't deserve this. He has put great karma into the world. And he took time out of his off season to show up at St. Jude and help raise money for that incredible place in Memphis, Tennessee, giving me tips that I knew that he knew that wasn't going to actually be useful to me to run my 40. But he's now out. Odell Beckham Jr. I'm putting in.
4: It would be cool.
0: How great would this be? I might be just trying to speak it.
4: But that's fine.
0: Odell coming back for the Giants and having a really nice season. Wouldn't that be surprising to you?
3: It would be. Yes.
0: Okay, so I'm putting it out there. I don't know if I'm right here. Clearly, this whole damn thing is a dart throw. And talk about random. Every single person in my top five, 1 through 5, starts with the letter J. So if Sesame Street wants to sponsor my top five, it's sponsored by Jacoby, Jihad, Jayshon, Jonathan, and Jadarian.
4: Did you do that on purpose?
0: I did not. Okay. As soon as it's over, I looked at Cooper. I'm like, they're all start with J. He goes, that's your list, Dad.
2: He did it hypothetically.
4: Hypothetically?
0: Yeah.
23: Hypothetically.
0: There it is for you right there.
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0: audience is about to return here. Okay. Adam Ray is on the Rich Eisen Show back here. We just saw a clip of the Adam Ray Show Fridays exclusively on Netflix, and you are the head coach, Ron Donnelly, interviewing Mike McDonald and John Schneider of the Seahawks. You roasted the team. Is that going to appear on Hard Knocks next week?
1: TBD, TMI, HPV. We don't know. They were up there and they, I think, captured it all.
0: Okay.
1: There you are. But we will see. You know, this is one of my favorite seasons. Obviously, I think you're biased when it's your team. The access you get is wild. We have, you know, I think it is. Is it a first to have a Hard Knocks season on a team that just won the chip?
0: I think the Ravens did it years ago, right? Isn't that the one where the Ravens won it all in 2000, and then they were the Hard Knocks right after that? If not, maybe the first Hard Knocks.
2: Oh, yeah, that's true.
0: Knocks,
2: 2001
0: right?
2: was the first Hard
0: Knocks. And then there is a famous scene where the cameras were rolling when Billick canceled the game in the vet because the seams for the for the turf were like there were massive gaps.
1: Wow,
0: I remember that.
3: Yep.
0: Yeah. So at any rate,
1: yeah, the storylines.
0: It is rare, though.
1: It is rare. Yeah, and you know we have obviously a quarterback with his first full 2 years in a row where he's the guy, Coach McDonald. I mean, the injuries I think from this past weekend really.
0: You're talking about
1: Bobo and Bud Clark. I think that really put a damper on the. Chance of my, I think, because the episode was pretty heavy. They featured the rookie talent show, but that's so internal that maybe having somebody like me on the outside. But I do have quite a few of the roast jokes if you'd like to hear some of. And I'll make sure to sift through to.
0: Just keep them somewhat safe. On the Rich Eisen Show. Don't mind flipping me that water bottle that you have there because they paid for it.
1: How about that? Yeah, and you know what?
0: Adam Ray, everybody. So these are the jokes that you used or did not use.
1: Well, you know what? They're all jokes that I used.
0: Okay,
1: but I will
0: roasting the Seahawks,
1: roasting the World Super Bowl champion Seattle Seahawks, and okay, here we go. Let's see. Sam Darnold is here. Sam Darnold, it'd always be funny to me that we won a Super Bowl with a quarterback that looks like Special Ed Sheeran. Sam Darnold is the hardest working, most palest guy I've ever seen. He'll be the first quarterback in NFL history to go on the IR with a sunburn. Let's see here. JSN, boy, he's scared.
0: Did you call him Special Ed Sheeran?
1: Yeah. He loved it. I've known Sam for 8 years. He said, bring it. And there's quite a few I gave to Sammy D that only, Hard Knocks will hopefully air. JSN is scary, man. The only people he scares more than cornerbacks are white announcers who aren't totally sure how to pronounce his last name. let's see. He is adorable though. Look at that face. JSN looks like every 25-year-old playing a high school student on the Disney Channel. what else we got? Rashid Shaheed is here looking like every power forward in the WNBA.
3: All right.
1: let's see, Cooper Kupp is here. Cooper Kupp looks like every guy who's offered to clean my windshield at a red light. Cooper is a devout Christian. Yeah, I'd believe in miracles too if I was a white wide receiver in the NFL. Devin Witherspoon is here. Devin looks like a drug dealer with a Twitch stream. He's had more impact on Seattle. I haven't seen a spoon have an impact on Seattle like this since the heroin epidemic.
0: Wow.
1: Spoon loves trash talking, which you don't know is just regular talking, but with a Florida accent. Spoon, I'm not saying Spoon is a little off, but he's only got to enter concussion protocol after a pregame interview. Leonard Williams is here. Good to see you. Loved you in Moana. What's that?
3: Loved you in Moana.
0: He's hanging on for dear life.
1: Okay, good.
0: Over there.
1: Julian Love is here. Julian went to Notre Dame where he majored in helping white girls disappoint their parents. wow. Let's see here. What else we got? Bud Clip.
0: DJ's done over there.
1: Okay, Abe Lucas, Drake Tomatayakata, Nicky Mawari, Nicky Mawari, George Halati. Let's see.
0: These are all.
1: Derek Hall is here looking like P. Diddy after 20 years of lifting weights in prison. okay. All right. Sounded better in the car on the way over. Let's see. Derek is an early star of Hard Knocks. It's the first time we've seen him on HBO since he got killed on The Wire.
0: These are all roast jokes, everybody.
1: I had a couple on Mike.
0: Did you roast the
1: I got McDonald. I go, Mike McDonald over here looking like every ring bearer at a woman's second wedding. I go, doesn't Mike look like a little boy who made a wish to be big and it just kind of worked? Yeah, but Mike was a great sport. I mean, like, It was, I mean, Schneider was, I walked in. That's the thing too, is I think there's so much footage. I mean, you know, they mic'd me up. I went the day before.
0: Okay.
1: Cause,
0: this as Ron Donnelly?
1: Yes, as Ron Donnelly. So but I went the day before to, just, you know, get in a day early and go over to the facility and kind of, you know, scout out where we're going to do it. And Mike was like, come, to the end of practice. I can kind of, you know, say Adam's going to be here tomorrow to roast you guys. And then we can set it up that like Adam had to cancel. You know, go back to handle some pregnancy stuff. Oh yeah, my wife is 6 months pregnant.
2: Right? Buddy.
1: Yep, it works. And so thank you, bud. And so then he basically said Adam had to cancel, but I found a replacement, Coach Ron Donnelly. And I was like, what a brilliant way to kind of set up a little bit, give it a little bit more of a storyline. So I was at practice, they mic'd me up, and I was, you know, chumming up with a lot of the coaches that I know, and then Mike. From my vantage point, he was like, come break down practice. That's not what he said, but that's how I interpreted it. So practice ends and everyone huddles to the middle, which by the way, if you haven't like been on the outside of that, it's terrifying. Yeah. I mean, they are massive. Yeah. And they're all coming together around the middle. And Mike just goes, hey, you know, we got a friend of the team, Adam Ray, is going to come in and you know, kind of talk to you guys tomorrow. And then he just kind of gives a 2 second pause. And I'm like, I think that's me. So I just, I go, AJ, excuse me, bud. I go through, I go, guys, keep it going for Coach McDonald. I go, who's just about to have his second child, you know, blah, blah, blah. I go, which is wild because he still has the face of a guy who thinks girls have cooties. And then I start roasting Sam and a few other guys. And I talk about how he was, you know, verbally abusing the team. And I was here to kind of lighten the mood. Mm. You know, after he had that clip where he was like, turns out it's my effing practice, you know? And then I kind of go.
0: By the way, that was an awesome,
1: amazing moment, right? Like just a very,
0: that was with Derek Hall, right?
1: Yes. Yeah, yes.
0: He kicked him off.
1: Cause I hadn't yet seen that type of emotion from him. He's a very chill, mild mannered dude. And he's so, you know, the same way Pete was, like, they're so sweet on the outside that you're like, are you even capable of raising your voice?
0: Yeah.
1: But man.
0: Oh yeah.
1: You're a football coach in the NFL. You probably, it's a prerequisite, right?
0: No doubt.
1: So then I just go, all right, guys, let's break it down. You guys are scary as hell and whatever. And I go, 1, 2, 3, Hawks. And they all came in. We broke it down. And I was like, all right, well, that whole chunk is a good 45 seconds that I feel like Knox could throw in if they wanted to.
0: You
1: but
0: want
1: alas.
0: To be on Hard Knocks so bad.
1: Dude, it's one of my, I love the show.
0: I mean, it's really, you've been there and done that.
2: Pushing.
0: And plus on top of it, man, like you have to be pinching yourself. That the Super Bowl champion Seattle Seahawks have opened their doors.
1: The fact that they even welcomed the opportunity.
0: And you're addressing the team.
1: Yeah.
0: You're entertaining the team.
1: Yeah, it was cool.
0: You're interviewing the general manager and the head coach.
1: Yeah.
0: For your show on Netflix.
1: Totally. Bro, you're right. It shouldn't be
0: great. Like this is a mic drop.
1: Whether they use it or not, you're right. And I you have to do things. I mean, and you guys can attest to this. It's like, once you get going in this business, there are so many things out of your control.
0: Yeah.
1: So you have to truly do it for the experience. And the fun factor of it was so great. And like, there's this, little bar called Dino's, across from the VMAC that John, and the Hawks kind of, you know, it's their watering hole.
0: Yeah.
1: And it's
0: across from
1: the facility. Yeah. And it's like, it's where they do deals. It's where they hang. It's just, it's amazing sports bar that feels like it's almost out of a Cheers type show.
0: Mm-hmm.
1: And so we went there after in full makeup and hung out after and had some cocktails. And like that part was fun, but the whole lead up to it and the preparing, and shout out to my boy Pat Barker, who's an amazing comedian and roast joke writer, helped me get set for this. And so working with him to do that was great. And then the rep of doing it. Aside from the roast, I did a Big Poppy where I first met Brockman.
2: Yeah,
1: that
2: was
1: that, and then I did one for the Steelers, and then one for the Hawks 2 years ago, Mike's first year. So this was my, and then the Mariners. So this is my fifth one. So it's not like I'm some vet. So yeah, the experience of it, you hope will, you know, let's say they end up roasting Tiger or LeBron for Netflix. Like maybe now I have a little more experience to be like, I'd love to throw my name in the hat for that.
0: Yo, Adam Ray here on the Rich Eisen Show. Okay. Let's manifest, since it worked so well the last time. For those who might not know what I'm referring to, you came on this show last time you were in studio here was right before the divisional playoff game. Your Seahawks got the one seed, so you had the week off.
1: Yeah.
0: You knew the Niners were coming in. You stopped by here, and we had this exchange. You beat the Niners.
1: Yeah.
0: Then you go, you want the Rams or the Bears? Let's go. Let's go for it right
1: now.
0: Wow. You want the Rams or the Bears? You want screw it. You want the Rams.
1: Okay. I want the Rams.
0: So you want to go take care of the Niners for a second time. Then you want to take care of the Rams a second time.
1: Yeah.
0: Then you want to go to the home of the 49ers and win a championship.
1: Dude.
0: Against who? Who do you want? You want the Patriots just because you want to exercise that ghost?
1: God, I didn't
0: you want them?
1: Think about
0: like,
1: that.
0: Seriously, like, what's the ultimate for you? What will make

0: You're the defending Super Bowl champs.
1: Yeah.
0: Let's manifest this now.
1: We were the hunters. Now we're the hunted.
0: Well, what happens? Like, what? Clearly, you win the division, right?
1: I believe so. Okay. I don't think the Cardinals are much of a threat. I know what I do love about this season. Our schedule is not ideal. Like, I think we have a lot of, you know, some big TV games, which is awesome.
0: That's what happens when you're the defending Super Bowl champion.
1: Totally. And I think we're an exciting team now, and there's a lot of storylines, and you know, we have the best receiver in football. And I think our defense is, up there at the best, if not the, I mean, you included, I think, right? Our picking, most people are just not even giving us the credit of last season and saying that the Rams have just, that the Rams, I hear this more often than not, that the Rams lost it. We didn't win it. And however you want to look at it, there's no wrong way to eat a Reese's, but that feels like a wild take.
0: Right.
1: I feel like, we play better when we are kind of not being talked about, a little bit of the underdog situation. I remember when I was up there last year, and we were maybe two games away from that Rams Thursday night game, and Sam, I was like, dude, I feel like people are still not even talking about what's happening. And he's like, we love it. He's like, once you start getting all those expectations like we now have, that's when things can get tricky. But
0: so now
1: I'm feeling good.
0: Champs. So you win the division.
1: Yeah.
0: Okay.
1: Oh, so we're now predicting.
0: We're manifesting.
1: We're making it.
0: It worked the last time.
1: Yeah. Yeah.
0: I mean, we literally sat here and gave you the roadmap that you weren't even thinking about. So let's try this again.
1: And then from the bowl, didn't we make a prediction? And I think I was saying like 44-6 or something.
2: Oh yeah. And I was like, we're going to keep it close.
0: No, you got in Drake May's head that right from jump.
2: He might have been hurt.
0: So, because we all know where this winds.
2: You guys earned it.
0: For you to go back to back.
1: It's crazy.
0: Okay. To be the first back to back, you know, since obviously the Chiefs did it, and then have an opportunity to just go back to back and go back to back by winning the titles in the homes of the Niners and the Rams.
1: Again, I didn't put that together.
0: Okay. So this is, the question.
1: I gotta get on the internet.
0: How do we get to this, and who would you want to beat in Super Bowl 61 in the home of the Rams? You have to, first of all, you have to beat the Rams to get there, right?
1: Yeah.
0: We're reverse engineering.
1: Unfortunately, yes. That is just par for the course.
0: You have to admit that. Is this an NFC championship game?
1: I believe so.
0: Do you want it to also be in SoFi? So you play in SoFi two games in a row?
1: Oof. No, because that feels almost.
0: All right. So we want to host the
1: I believe
0: Rams
1: so.
0: Here.
1: I believe we haven't hosted it since 2014 against the Pack. And I think
0: we just did it last year. What are you talking about?
1: Oh, that's right. Where are we right now, by the way? It's just, can you tell that I'm already prepping for fatherhood?
0: Football DeLorean. Okay. So you want to take on the Rams in Seattle again and do it again. So the same thing.
1: Yes.
0: Do you want to take, is there somebody else in the NFC you want to take down in the divisional round to switch it up?
1: You know,
0: Cowboys. And
1: yes, I feel I just was with my buddy Sam Alford, who's a big fan of the show, and he is also a big Cowboys fan. He's been off the wagon for a bit, and has saved himself a lot of emotional wear and tear. But he just told me last night he's back on because he thinks that this year they're going to the Super Bowl.
0: Well, TJ's not ever hopped off the Cowboys bandwagon.
1: Well, this is why you have a seat on this program.
0: He also feels the same way.
1: You do.
3: That we're going to the Super Bowl? I am.
2: Yeah, come on,
3: quite there. They want me to say it, Adam Ray, but I'm not going to say it.
0: What did you say at the coffee machine during the first hour commercial break to me?
3: What we say off air, it's between us, Rich. All right?
1: It's between us.
0: I'll say it. He says to me while we're waiting, I'm waiting for a coffee. He's putting his mug in the microwave because he's a tea drinker. He's not a coffee drinker.
1: Good for you.
0: And he says to me, we're winning the Super Bowl.
1: Under his breath.
3: That's just banter, Adam.
0: Yeah. Just like, and he knows he knows he feels it. He doesn't want to say it with conviction.
1: Sure.
0: He feels there's a football god listening over here and he's just going to slap him down.
1: Get it out.
3: That was just pre-show convo.
0: Okay. So, you know, basically, it was your team that Romo botched the snap against. So it's not like you have anything against
1: them. There's plenty of clips for them to pull up.
0: Who do you want? Like, this is what I'm trying to say. What would be best for you? If you want to take out the Niners again, you can run it back. Fine.
1: I mean.
0: Anybody else in the conference that you've got an axe to grind against that you want to?
1: I'm trying to figure that out. I think that if you run it back against Niners and Rams, I don't know how you make it more special than last.

0: deer.
1: Understood. Well, that,
0: but
1: here's what you do is how you make it more special. Because the last time you guys tried to get two in a row, we all know what happened. And that was a ghost you exercised last year in the home of the Niners.
0: Right.
1: Who else would there? The Steelers. Let's go. Let's hit them all. Matt,
2: wow.
1: We got the muscle, right?
3: Yep.
1: The Super Bowl 40.
0: Wow.
2: That's right.
0: Okay. That actually, wow. You want to talk about,
1: because
0: look, right? People have talked.
1: Hasselbeck is the one that brings the trophy.
0: Wow.
2: Yep.
0: Wow. And it's Rodgers' last chance.
1: Yes.
0: You're kind of like,
1: yes.
0: Taking, right. Maybe everybody like shoots
2: get
0: up with a vaccine, like, you know, together or something. I don't know. But, hey, come on. It works. Okay. Yeah, try it.
1: I plead the fifth.
0: But, yeah.
1: So listen,
0: we're all jokes.
1: What do we got now? Does this, are we?
0: This feels very, I like this because that Super Bowl, I'll never forget. I was with my college girlfriend at the time with her family, and that game was so, that was the first, I think that's the first time I can remember losing it and having, you know, when you're just like, so you have blinders on that you don't even know who you're around, right? You've got like new potential in-laws and family members, and you're like, there is a game going on, Nana. Sit down and shut up. And like this, I mean, the calls, the game, it was like, I couldn't even believe I hadn't experienced this type of winning in any Seattle sports yet.
1: Scores, and he doesn't really even crease his helmet. Creases the goal line.
2: The ball doesn't go over.
1: Yeah,
2: right?
1: the penalties, the holding calls, and all that. So let's get this. This is something,
0: Rich.
1: Clearly,
0: this is why you're the best in the biz. This is it, dude. This is how we do it. Because look, I don't want to say it erased the 2014 Super Bowl, Brock. Last year,
2: sure.
0: It definitely chipped away at it. It's one of those we'll never get over that. But, I mean, it did. You win another. You go back-to-back, and now you got three. Like, fans at some point have to go, like, all right, you can't just go, should be four. Like, three's wild, and back-to-back is wild. And the fact that John Schneider, GM of the year,
1: yes,
0: Hall of Famer, no doubt, and we talked about this at Dino's, I go, two chips with two different teams.
1: And coaches all, and everything. He's the only one ever do.
0: And completely different squads.
1: All of them.
0: That's wild.
1: It is.
0: John, you're the man.
1: So, okay. So we landed on this.
0: I think it's the Steelers Seahawks. Brilliant, dude.
1: What, how many teams could go back to back by winning the Super Bowl in the homes of their hated rivals in division?
0: Against the teams that they lost to prior.
1: Correct.
2: Wow.
0: This.
1: To erase all bad history, like the end of the Godfather, all family business settled.
3: Yep.
1: Right?
0: Wow, dude. Under new ownership, too.
1: Yeah.
0: This is.
1: Come on.
0: Wow. What a great start for them.
1: We're manifesting.
0: Wow. Anybody else want to get behind other than Rich and I? All right.
3: No, go Rams.
0: No, go Rams. I get it. Yeah.
1: Now, well, just for your, you know, silly, stupid, idiotic, if I may say, theories. If you're a Steeler fan, would you sign up for that?
2: Oh no.
0: Oh, you don't want any piece of the
1: hops,
0: do you?
1: To go all the way to the Super Bowl?
2: You think Steelers go, oh, interesting.
1: You'd rather, knowing that his philosophy is if a team gets blown out, like say that the Niners at the hands of your team.
2: No. It's right. If you know you're
1: rather,
2: going to lose.
1: Would rather just not
2: you
1: even.
2: You know you're going to lose.
1: There. I don't want to have that feeling of getting blown out.
0: My Mariners were 8 outs away from the World Series last year, and I had to talk myself into the idea that, you know what, it's good we didn't go because we probably would have gotten swept by the Dodgers, the All-Star team. F that, dude. I'm so bummed we didn't go. Like, that would have been awesome.
1: Yeah.
0: Right. Yeah, to go to, like, the.
1: Loved
0: the,
1: and lost. Yep. Rather than ever in love.
0: 1,000%.
3: I'm with
1: it. That's the way I'm
2: the beginning of the season is, hey, you're not going to win anything. But would you rather have blah, blah, blah, blah, blah?
1: Get it over with. Way close? Yes. How about that's happened last year to you? Did you like your 13-4?
3: He loved it.
0: Did you like
2: it? I mean, it kind of sucked. We lost the Super Bowl.
0: Like your 13-4? Did you?
2: Kind of sucked.
0: Did you enjoy every Sunday mattering? Did you enjoy your family rallying around the tube?
2: Kind of wish we went 0-17.
1: Keep going, Adam.
0: Wow.
3: Yeah, go, Adam. Get him.
2: You know what I mean?
3: Get him.
0: Wow.
2: Because I got six of those, Adam.
3: You see?
2: Wow.
3: Geesh, okay. Geesh.
1: Yeah, but
3: it doesn't matter.
1: Yeah, but he doesn't have seven.
3: The last
1: tell
3: one.
1: Him. Tell him he doesn't
3: go.
1: Have seven.
3: Get him.
0: You don't have seven.
1: Adam Boy.
3: Two from New York.
0: You don't have seven. Where'd that seven one end up?
2: Yeah, we're seven. CJ and I talk about the whole time. I'd give all of them back to have 19-0.
1: Oh, my God.
3: You didn't. New York.
2: That season sucked.
0: You give them all up to have 19-0?
1: You give up all of them.
4: Yeah, we had this talk the other day. He said he would.
0: Wow.
2: Or at least three of them.
1: Oh, but that was off air, though. Look at you.
0: It was off
1: air. You're using something off air against them.
2: No, we were.
1: Fired you?
2: We were on air.
0: By the way, great side podcast, Teej, if you want to start it up off air, and it's just all the coffee machine combos.
2: Oh, yes.
1: Which, by the way, it wasn't even a conversation. It was just him coming up.
0: Unprovoked.
2: It was awkward. We were both standing there. We had to talk about something.
3: We can air that show.
1: I was sitting here thinking, like, here we are in a commercial break, and literally half of the people on the show floor are back there having a cup of joke.
0: Oh,
1: he just says to me,
0: gosh,
1: we're winning it all.
0: Yeah, I've been there, dude. I've been there where you just feel like, yeah.
2: Off air.
3: But I'm with that.
1: Like,
3: with,
1: he was on the record. He had to say it underneath his.
2: I don't know. Could we get away? Because some of the stuff we say off air.
3: Tonight, the Red Sox come back. In 04, I would give up championships.
2: Well, you got 20.
3: No, I'd give them all up.
4: You'd rather not make the playoffs in 04? Or would you rather have lost with the 3-0 comeback?
3: Never lost to Boston, though.
4: Like, come on.
1: Of course I wanted it. You've got to be in it
3: you
1: to win
3: be
1: it,
3: there.
1: Man.
3: Yeah.
2: It's like Lotto.
1: Loved and lost and rather not loved it all.
4: You'd rather be the face of the biggest choke job ever.
1: Okay. What do I care? I don't care. I still put my head on the pillow. I'm still up.
4: Gotta wear
1: who
4: it.
1: I am. I don't
4: gotta
1: care.
4: Wear it.
1: I don't care.
4: Saying.
0: What are the odds for the Seahawks? Are we even being
4: this? Third best, 11-1.
3: Woo!
1: And the best are the Rams?
4: Yeah, Rams are 5-1.
1: Second?
3: Wow.
4: Bills 10-1.
0: Bills. Always Bills.
3: Yeah. You can't get mad
1: at the Bills in the Super Bowl.
0: I don't think I want that. I love Josh Allen. I
1: take care of Super Bowl 40.
0: Yeah, I'm sorry. We have no. Josh, you're a great guy. There's no bad blood there. There's no beef.
1: Yeah.
0: You know, beef, it's what's for dinner. And it's also a part of my past. You know what I'm saying? And Aaron Rodgers, it'd be cool to see it. It would also be cool to see somebody that is truly at the,
1: end of the road.
0: At the end of the road.
1: Last
0: you know,
1: game.
0: He's the fourth Boys to Men member as far as I'm concerned. And he is, you know, wait until the water runs dry and he'll make love to something at the end. I think that's it. Yes. And he'll be thinking about, but guess what? After the game, he'll be thinking about yesterday when he didn't lose the Super Bowl.
1: Him. About last night podcast and of course the Adam Ray Show every Friday exclusively on Netflix.
0: And the tour, my big theater tour continues until I shoot my special this fall, AdamRayComedy.com. We've got Hawaii, San Diego, Anaheim, Seattle, Philly, Chicago.
2: Motown Philly.
0: Say it again.
2: Motown Philly.
0: Motown Philly, baby.
2: Back again.
0: I'm playing the Washington State Fair September 23rd.
2: Yeah,
0: I went to this fair. It was formerly the Puyallup Fair growing up in Lake Forest Park, Washington. We took the bus about almost an hour away. And then, I went and saw Third Eye Blind, Hootie and the Blowfish, Bare Naked Ladies. Woo! I mean, just the hits kept on coming. Now I'm playing and headlining this fair. When I went in seventh grade, 1995, my buddy Dwight Engel and I met two girls at a bat mitzvah. And pre-cell phone, we go, let's go to the Puyallup Fair. This is the first time we're meeting girls out at a thing like this that aren't at our school. Do you remember what that was like?
2: Oh, yeah.
0: Nerves that come with, these are away game gals. These are girls that you don't even know if they are going to kill you. Like, you don't know what's going on, but you're like, let's meet you at the fair. At least it's a public area. If you do something shady and poison us in a funnel cake. So we go, let's meet at noon. 2 hours go by and Dwight and I are just, I don't know if you want to say pathetic, lonely, horny, whatever you want to say. We are young adolescent males and we wait for Rich upwards of 2 hours for these gals. And finally, Dwight's like, let's have ourselves a day. And I go, let's do that. And we start roaming around. And I kid you not, I'd say about 45 into walking around, who do we see with two other guys at the clown game?
2: Oh,
0: and she goes, and I quote, when did you guys get here? And if I was as quick and sharp and just, you know, dealt with hecklers the way I do now, I would have fired something back that would, you know, like, we actually been here. You know, I would try to kill with kindness, but I couldn't have been more defeated and just be like, we were waiting at the game for 2 hours.
1: And now get your tickets.
2: That's right.
1: AdamRayComedy.com.
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0: 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Of our favorites.
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0: 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All right, that wraps up this show. I appreciate those who are on hold for wanting to chat with us. Unfortunately, we're out of time on this program. Adam Ray was just...
2: He's a talker.
0: Delightful.
1: So good.
2: He's a talker.
0: Delightful. Bobby Bones is going to be in this chair over the next 2 days. I will be tapping out to spend time with family.
1: Family.
0: Because Taylor has her big day coming up this week.
2: Congrats, man.
3: So awesome, dude. Congratulations.
0: Thank you. Appreciate
1: you,
0: that.
1: You keep mentioning a suit, but there's also going to be a lot of tears I think you're going to lose.
0: Oh, I already know.
1: Yeah.
0: I'm just thinking about it. We watched, you know, there's always that montage that you put together of photographs and videos, you know. Susie's been honchoing that. She showed it to me, and it's just like.
1: You got DJ Quick DJing?
0: Say it again?
1: DJ Quick going to DJ?
0: DJ who?
1: An Entourage episode already had DJ Quick.
0: Oh, that's right. No. There's no DJ Quick.
3: DJ Clue?
0: There's none of that.
3: Funkmaster Flex?
0: But as soon as I'm done here, I'm picking up the alcohol for everything.
3: Oh, buddy.
1: Whoa.
3: Nice. Let's go.
0: Oh, you're going
1: drinks?
3: I know. House. Well, Sarah and Cage will be there.
1: Cage. Drinks are on the house.
0: Okay.
1: I don't think they'll be drinking alcohol.
2: Sarah will.
1: Drinks.
0: Well, listen.
1: Cage is going to be dominating.
0: Nick Jonas is the Jonas that's on tomorrow, correct?
2: That's right.
1: Yeah, yes.
0: Right. Bobby Bones, he's got that deep Rolodex.
2: Man. Yeah, he does.
0: And he just, that's all he wants to do is talk sports.
2: He's great.
0: That's what I love about him.
2: Excited to see Bobby.
0: I think Ian Rappaport will be on
3: Rap Sheet tomorrow. Yeah, Howie Mandel on Friday.
0: In studio.
2: That's right.
0: Which means he's going to rearrange chairs.
3: And he may not leave.
0: Yeah. I love
1: we got a yeah. We got no contest coming up in about a half an hour.
0: Where's O'Shea? What happened?
1: He's doing movie star stuff. He just landed not long ago, so he should be in.
3: Oh man,
0: who's your guest?
1: Our guest is NXT star Cruz Montana, who we've interviewed.
4: O'Shea's on his way
1: last year, but he's now in NXT at WWE. He's got a big title match coming up, so talk about that.
0: That's going to be in your RSS feed and the YouTube channel of our show later.
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20: 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Here's Jeremy Branham and Joe George.
22: Hello, Houston. He's Joe. I'm Jeremy. We're Jeremy and Joe. We are broadcasting live from Nick's Place. So happy to be out here. First annual. Dozens and dozens of Junkies Fantasy Football League. That's going to be kicking off at 6:30 tonight.
23: Yeah.
22: Hope you'll make it. If not, well, shame on you. But you can still draft remotely on the Sleeper app. But
23: it's a really nice number of dozens.
22: There's half a dozen dozens.
23: Yeah, well, it's really a really nice number of people in the league with us.
22: What do you mean they're nice?
23: Well, besides the three of us, there's 69 people in the league.
22: I would have never done that. You're just showing off your math is what it is.
23: Yeah, I'm on a math streak.
22: What a weird way to think about that.
23: I'm just saying. I'm mathing right now. That's what I'm here for. Is it?
22: I can't believe you even like came to that conclusion.
23: Someone else pointed it out to me in the chat in one of the leagues.
22: Oh, really?
23: Yeah.
22: What is wrong with these people?
24: We should have known Joe wasn't going to do that math.
23: No.
22: I hope that guy does not come. I'm just kidding. I hope that you are here. Joe's going to buy the first bucket. I'll buy the second bucket. It's going to be a good old time out here at Nick's Place. Get on out here. Have some fun with us. The 2713 Rocky Ridge. The leagues are full. The leagues are full. 12 team leagues. We have six. Top two, they'll advance to the Premier League next year, and then we'll just trickle it down from there. But it's going to be a lot of fun. It's going to be a lot of fun. Bragging rights. We'll see how they do today. These best balls are week to week. You know that? You have head-to-head matchups.
23: Oh, I did not know that.
22: Yeah.
23: That's interesting.
22: They have head-to-head matchups, so that's going to be maybe – well, we won't be able to play each other because we're in different leagues, but we'll be able to talk trash to the dozens and dozens of junkies.
23: Yeah, we'll see which one of us finishes last in their league.
22: Yeah, I hope both of y'all get relegated.
24: Should we have a bet for
23: I think we
24: lowest
23: should.
24: Of the three?
23: Yeah.
24: Buy something for the other two?
23: No, I got another idea.
24: Hit us.
22: Punishment?
23: I don't know what the punishment is for Brian and I. But you will not participate in the Chick-fil-A Nugget Challenge.
24: That's true.
22: So I didn't say I wouldn't participate. I said I wouldn't try that hard.
23: I think you should.
24: I think you said you'd eat 20 of the 200.
23: Yeah. So I think your punishment, if you finish the lowest amongst the three of us, is you have to try hard in the Chick-fil-A challenge.
22: And then, okay, yeah, I'll try hard.
23: And
22: yeah.
23: You should.
22: Yeah, I'll do that.
23: You gotta be on the up and up here a little
24: bit. You'll eat 23.
22: I'm gonna try hard.
24: 20.
23: But you can find an equal punishment for us that will make you try hard in the Chick-fil-A challenge.
22: So 50 chicken nuggets.
23: We have to eat 50?
22: I mean, sounds about right.
24: I think Joe and I can cover the rest.
22: Kugle says a loser leaves town match. That would be kind of fun.
23: He just wants Brian to lose.
24: Probably.
22: You got to have a bad guy, though. But lots to get to over the – we're still going to have a regular show, though, although we'll probably be very distracted throughout the entire broadcast. But that's okay. Astros played a baseball game. We'll get to some – Texans apparently whooped the Panthers' butt. Apparently the Panthers – like, I actually listened to Dave Canales on the way to Nick's Place today.
23: Yeah.
22: I listened to Bryce Young on the way to Nick's Place, and they're like, yeah, we got our butts kicked.
23: They sounded sad.
22: Yeah. So, like, this wasn't just, like, reporters like, oh, they look like they were better. This was Dave Canales, head coach of the Carolina Panthers. This was Bryce Young, quarterback of the Carolina Panthers. It's like, yeah, they whooped our butts. So that was – that's pretty refreshing, I guess. And the starters aren't going to play either. On, was it Friday? Thursday? I think it's tomorrow, actually.
23: It's Friday, yeah.
22: It's Friday?
23: It's Friday.
22: They're going to spend the whole day out there with nothing to do?
24: Yeah. I would think it's Thursday.
22: I think it is Friday, though, now you said that. It's
24: really?
22: Weird that they had
24: why would they have the day
22: today.
24: Off?
22: Yeah, I don't know. It's kind of weird. But, so the preseason's over for the Texans.
23: Which is good. I mean, when you whip a team that bad in a practice, why would you put your starters out there? That's probably why there's the day off. Was it in case it didn't go well? And then they wanted to have them play in the game?
22: That's not according to Dave Canales. Dave Canales said that he and D'Amico met last night and that they got together and like, okay, we're going to give 75% of the reps to our first team guys, get them tons of work, and they came to an agreement that they weren't going to play their starters in the preseason game.
23: That makes sense.
22: So maybe that would have changed based on today's practice, but that was definitely the plan going into today's practice.
23: Okay. I mean, and they kicked their butts.
22: Kicked their butts.
23: So you got a $70 million quarterback and a $7 million quarterback on the other side.
22: The Texans posted two 12-second highlight videos.
23: Uh-huh.
22: It looks at $70 million worth.
23: Okay, all right.
22: He threw a tight window pass with a little bit of, like, he led Nico Collins.
23: Yeah.
22: Anticipatory throws that we saw in his rookie year. C.J. Stroud's looking every bit of a $70 million quarterback, boys. And you know what? I'm really rooting for it on two fronts. One, if he gets $70 million, the Texans had a really, really good season. Two, I'm going to dunk so hard on people.
23: Dude, I
24: honestly can't wait for that.
23: So
22: I'm rooting for this more. Like, I might be a bigger C.J. Stroud fan than ever before because of a week ago.
23: And honestly, I think I'm right there with you.
22: It would be so much fun.
23: I want to see your reaction to all those people. I mean, the amount of replies that you're going to do to that tweet are going to be incredible. Like, you're going to reply to every single person.
22: No, I won't.
23: I would just update.
24: Your first reply? Is it Jonathan Alexander?
23: Yes.
22: No. I won't go at anybody. I'll just like quote tweet it.
23: I will.
22: I'll just quote. What I'd probably do, like, I mean, this is way too far in advance. We're talking like 10 months down the road at minimum. What I'll probably do is just quote tweet like Ric Flair doing a strut.
23: I'll just do a sup and just at Jonathan Alexander.
22: Now they'll move the goalpost though. They'll be like, well, that was a year ago. That's what they'll do.
23: Yeah.
22: That's what will happen. But if he hadn't had a contract, what does that tell you? It tells you that they were pretty divided in terms of the APR of the contract, right?
23: Yes.
22: Now, I mean, maybe it doesn't mean 70. Maybe it's just the ballpark. But anyways, speaking of ballparks, that Mickey Mouse ballpark that the Astros played in yesterday, known as Yankee State, the house that Yiner Diaz built. How about Yiner Diaz with a double-dong game against the New York Yankees? Just like we drew it up, right? Astros have lost 6 of 7 series. The only series they won was against San Francisco. The Giants gifted it to them. They've been terrible since the trade deadline, probably because Dana Brown didn't do enough. They fired Dana Brown. They might have fired Joe Espada, but Espada's like, well, let me finish the season. So they kind of missed, like, they totally changed the report on what that looked like. And then you have Ethan Pecco on the mound, Astros stopper. Just what you expected. Astros win a baseball game in the Bronx.
23: Yes.
22: Against the, as Jeff Passan would call them, the best team in the American League.
23: They're not.
22: I feel like no Aaron Judge.
23: Watching the game last night, I feel like every single time I saw a ball hit into the outfield, it was bouncing around. Like, and then on the infield too. Like, they're kind of a mess. I feel like every time the ball was near Bellinger, it was just bouncing somewhere in some weird direction. You have the weird play at second base where Jazz Chisholm, like, it bounces off his glove and then Lombard makes the error. Like, they're kind of Mickey Mouse
24: like
23: a little bit watching the Yankees last night.
22: Yeah.
23: But it was, you know, the Yiner Diaz game.
22: It was the Yiner Diaz.
23: They did an incredible job, especially Dalton Varsho, honoring Dana Brown, of showing why Dana Brown traded for Dalton Varsho.
22: It's true.
23: We saw it last night.
22: He had a couple of hits. Dalton Varsho did. Knocked in a couple of runs. You know, three of Dalton Varsho's biggest hits as an Astro, it's sad that we can count them on one hand. He's had four big hits, I think. He had, like, the home run into the Crawford boxes over the weekend. They ended up losing the game anyways. He had, like, that clutch infield RBI single that brought Christian Walker to the plate in the Friday game against Seattle, and Walker hit the walk-off home run. And then he had two RBIs yesterday.
23: Mm-hmm.
22: Three of those four hits have been seeing guy singles that are like 45-mile-per-hour exit velocities.
23: I know.
22: It's hilarious that three of his four biggest hits are like he barely touched the baseball.
23: Yeah, and then he's got a bunch of those where he's actually got a hold of them and they're just outs.
22: Yeah.
23: Like what, San Francisco, he had one of those where he smoked the baseball but didn't leave the ballpark. So he's a very strange player for the Astros so far.
22: He's an aging player who's not that good anymore.
23: Like his good hits are outs. His bad hits have been
24: what
23: big.
24: Was his best contact? That homer in San Diego?
22: Probably. The one that he pulled?
24: Yeah.
22: Yeah, it had to have been. Had to have been his best contact. I mean, the one he hit in the Crawford boxes, he hit, you know, square, but it wasn't like his, you know, wasn't.
23: Yeah, he didn't smoke it.
22: Crushing, you know, barrel off the bat. He had a couple of hard line drives foul. Which that's always fun. Line drives foul. But Yiner Diaz, since his return to the injury from the injury, Joe, the oblique, has actually been pretty good for the Astros. It's been a decent sample size too. If you pull the numbers, Yiner Diaz, since he returned from the injured list with that oblique, he's hitting .277, .314 on base, .473 slug. He's got 8 homers in 45 games, which is a span of 156 plate appearances. That's not bad.
23: That's pretty good.
22: That's not bad. Like, I mean, that's a 25, almost 30 home run pace over, I mean, he's never played 162 games as a catcher. But, I mean, that's the old Yiner Diaz power that we saw early in his career.
23: Yeah, he's made the case, I think, since he's came back to where he should play a majority of the games. Now, we talked about this last week where they seem to favor Vasquez, especially in, you know, Pecco's debut. It's Vasquez. But I think it's interesting that it was Yiner last night behind the plate catching Pecco. They got to play him. I think, frankly, almost every day.
22: Yeah.
23: Because the lineup isn't good enough, and he's producing well enough to where, yes, it's not going to be that, what it was last night, every single day.
22: No, he's not going to hit double dongs.
23: But he does lengthen the lineup more than Christian Vasquez does right now.
22: See, I'm okay with Christian Vasquez. Like, I'm okay with their ratio of who starts behind the dish, whatever. You got to do that. I think it's to the point now where you're 30 games left in the season. Astros are in first place again, by the way. I think it's to the point of the season where Yordan needs to play a little bit of left field. Not a lot of left field. not every day in left field, but days that Christian Vasquez has to catch because he is that guy's personal catcher, okay, I can live with that. But maybe once every two or three of those games, you stick Yordan in left field and you let Yiner DH. Because, I mean, whoever you're sticking out at left field right now is not giving any production. Taylor Trammell, who was pretty good at one point this year, has been struggling. Mm-hmm. Lamont Wade, you know, he is what he is. He's an okay bat. But Yiner Diaz can change a game.
23: Yeah.
22: Now he can, you know, have an at-bat where he swings at three sliders way off the plate, and it's good morning, good afternoon, good night. But he has the ability of changing a game a bit. So I would like to see Yiner, not a lot, but when Vasquez is catching, give him a DH day every now and then. Yeah. Try to get more at-bats for him every single week, even if it's only like three or four more.
23: Can I jump really far ahead of in the time here? Mm-hmm. What if in the playoffs, let's say they're hosting a three-game wildcard series.
22: Oh, okay.
23: Yordan in left, Yiner catching, or Yiner DHing, Christian Vasquez catching. Is that the best lineup for that three-game series?
22: No, it changes by the day. It changes who's pitching for you. It changes the ballpark that you're playing in.
23: No, but if it's,
22: it changes based on the pitcher you're
23: facing. Well, I'm saying specifically in the wildcard
24: matchup.
23: Depends
24: if Gray is back.
22: Where are they?
23: Well, if it's here. Well, if they win the division and it's in the wildcard, okay. All three games are in Houston.
22: Only a half game out of the wildcard.
23: Yeah, but like if they were to win the division, you know, it's all three games are in Houston.
22: That would help.
23: So it's like that's where it's – yeah, Yordan could play in left. And yeah. Now, I know you're right, the catching thing
22: like
23: matters.
22: Yeah, like Yiner catches Hunter Brown.
23: Yeah.
22: So like on those days, okay, well then that's just Yiner's catch day. But mm-hmm. like Peter Lambert, Vasquez catches Lambert, okay, well that might be a day that Yiner needs to be DHing. Like who would you rather have in the lineup, Yiner or Taylor Trammell?
23: Yiner.
22: Yiner or Lamont Wade?
23: Yiner.
22: Well, the only way to do that is that you have to play Yordan in left sometimes.
23: Yeah.
22: And I'm not saying that you need to do it in a big outfield. I'm not saying you need to do it every single game that Christian Vasquez catches. I'm just saying a little bit more.
23: Yeah, and that's why specifically for like the for the wild card series, if all three games are at home, take advantage of it. You know, or when you can, when it's Vasquez's day behind the plate, take advantage of what Yiner has been doing recently. Lengthen your lineup to the best of its ability and put him out there. Like that, I think that would be the best plan. If they get to host the wild card series this year.
22: All right, 713-780-ESPN. More from last night's game. We'll get to the owner of the Astros, Jim Crane. He talked a lot, said a little, I think, yesterday at the Bronx. We'll get to some of the better things that he said. We'll get to some texts and stuff a little bit later. Chris Level, Texas Tech Red Raiders, he's going to join us at 4:30. Break down Texas Tech this season, one of the favorites in the Big 12. They also got a new quarterback commit just a little bit ago. David Nuno, Texas A&M from Texags. Of course, we know him very well at the market. We know him very well at the station. He'll be joining us at 3:45. We'll get to some NFL stuff a little bit later as well. Plenty to get to. 713-780-ESPN, the HRMP listener. Line 713-780-3776. 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Joe's at Joe George Radio, Brian's at Sack by BMAC. I'm at Jeremy Branham. It's Jeremy and Joe broadcasting live from Nick's Place on ESPN975. 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
2: Yeah, broadcasting live, Nick's Place, 2713 Rocky Ridge. One of the best spots in town. First annual, which is that redundant? First annual.
3: It is, but
2: dozens
3: okay.
2: and dozens of Junkies Fantasy Football League. Got a few of our friends already joining us, already here with us. They're very early.
3: That's all right.
2: They're very eager. No, it's definitely all right. But Nick's Place, always a good spot this weekend. They got some 5 p.m. Singo Bingo on Saturday, a puppy photo booth. That sounds fun. Live music at 8 p.m. And then Sunday, they're throwing a little party, $5 cover for the AEW All In. So this is your spot. Watch your sports, watch your wrestling, watch your AEW Nick's Place. Fantastic food. Calzones are great. Pizzas are great.
4: Calzones? What is a calzone?
3: Joe and I looked at each other like, what?
2: I knew it off the tongue. It didn't feel right off the finger. Yeah, off the face.
3: You
2: got to
3: crash the boards.
2: It didn't feel good.
3: And I'll tell you this. I don't know when it's going to start. But Nick.
4: Chucky the Day nomination.
3: Nick is going to already be in the running for the best commercial on the radio station.
2: Oh, really?
4: He's had a lot of those.
3: He was up at the station today.
4: Oh, yeah?
3: Recording it.
2: No way.
3: And I've never heard anything like this before.
2: Nick's got the best commercials.
4: Was Granato involved?
3: No.
4: I know he's in town.
3: His son was.
4: Okay.
2: Granato's son or
3: no, Nick's son.
2: Oh, okay.
3: And so was the guitar. And there was some singing going on in
4: really?
3: The studio. So I think he was inspired by Texas Firearms. And
4: sounds like Michael had his hands full.
3: I only heard one take. So I think Nick went one for one on his take today. But
4: one take, Nick.
3: Whatever this commercial is, it's going to be awesome.
2: That's funny. Yeah. Now, he always has some very good ones, though,
4: oh,
2: so
4: yeah.
2: It wouldn't surprise me. Is Varso the 26th Trey Mancini for the Hometown 9? That would be great, because that means they're throwing a parade at the end of the year, right?
3: Yes.
2: They ripped Daikin for being a small ballpark, but the Yankee Stadium is Mickey Mouse. That short porch and ride is insane. I think Yordan Alvarez might hit 100 home runs if he played his home games.
3: Yes, he would.
2: There. It's incredible. But what were we talking about? Yiner hit two homers. Varsho had a couple of knocks. Jeremy Pena had the big hit. Tied the game late in the game. Jeremy Pena coming through. He's been struggling a little bit, too, so that was nice.
3: Two triples as well in this game. One from Yordan. One from Cam Smith.
2: It's
4: one of them far more unlikely.
2: Cam Smith was, like, lumbering around the bases, though.
3: Yeah, he was stumbling and bumbling a little bit.
2: Like, if I thought he was going to trip at every base.
3: Yes.
2: But, like, it wasn't a great look for a spotter or whoever's making the lineup out either. It's like, hey, we're going to sit Cam against righties.
3: Yeah.
2: Cam's only at bat yesterday. He hits a triple into the gap.
3: Yeah.
2: So he'll probably be in the lineup.
3: Good
2: today.
3: Lineup, Jeff.
2: What'd you think of Petco?
3: He's okay. I mean, it's like it starts off fine, a lot of strikes early, but then it just got away from him really quick. It was just, he was not in the zone enough in the game last night. So is it serviceable? Like, maybe? The problem is they need some length from their rotation. I just don't think Petco is going to be the guy that is going to give that to you right now. But he's okay.
2: Yeah, he's gonna,
3: like, it's okay.
2: His command's not wonderful. He almost walked the three bottom of the order hitter 7-8-9. He was in a 3-1 count with Caballero. Could have walked all three. Long ball got it. They got a hold of him. It wouldn't shock me if he has a decent. If he puts it all together, has a decent start here. Brian McTaggart. He tweeted out a little bit ago. He tweeted out that Mike Burrow is going to make another rehab start in the minors.
3: Yeah, it was just interesting. I mean, he's gone his last nine innings total between his last two rehab starts has been scoreless. So maybe the next time through the rotation, Petco's down and then Burrow's is up if it goes well today. It would make a lot of sense. I mean, we know Burrow's, even when he was struggling, can give you length in a game. So if they feel like he's turned the corner in Sugarland, like maybe he's coming up and Petco's going back down.
2: Yeah.
3: Someone else goes down too, honestly.
2: Like, I kind of have more I don't know why. Maybe it's because the absence makes the heart grow fonder. Like, maybe that's the only reason. Like, why would I have more confidence in Burrows over Petco? Like, they've kind of been the same production.
4: Could the excuse of the injury that we heard about?
2: Yo, probably.
4: Was it the elbow, I think?
2: Yeah, it was like nerve in the elbow. Like, that was maybe
4: that
2: that's
4: caused it.
2: Like, I'd rather see Burrow. And again, maybe his absence makes the heart grow fonder. I'd rather see him make a start than Petco and Christian Javier.
4: Same.
3: Definitely Christian Javier. Like, and I think I'd put Petco in front of Javier again. I'm still intrigued by the prospect nature of what Petco can be. So I'd rather just throw Petco out there and then bring Burrows up and, I don't know, Javier bullpen, DFA.
2: It's crazy. I mean, he started off well against the A's. Like, he struck out a bunch of dudes, and then third time through the lineup, it's like, oh, they guys are starting to get to you a little
3: bit. I mean, maybe that's what Javier is then. Like, maybe it's a piggyback situation with Pecco, and someone from the bullpen goes away. Maybe it's a piggyback situation where Javier comes in after Pecco.
4: Can you have two of those, though, with him and Imai? I don't like that bullpen construction if you have two guys that are just kind of there every 6 days.
3: Well, maybe Javier they'll actually use every 6 days. You know, Imai's pitching every, like, 10 days.
2: You
3: right
2: do
3: now.
2: Get a new – I mean, you can bring up a new pitcher on September 1st, too.
3: Yeah,
2: you can add a pitcher and a hitter, so.
3: So you could bring up Burrows and then just not have to send anyone down.
2: That might be what it is. They might just be waiting instead of, like, making a move, hurt somebody's feelings. It's like, okay, let's just wait till September 1st, call Burrows up. Because if he makes the start tonight, you get the 27th, 28th, 29th, 30th. August is the
4: 31st.
3: Yeah, 31st.
2: August 31st?
3: Yep. Yeah.
2: So 5 days and then he's up.
3: Yeah.
2: There you go.
3: You're on a heater today.
2: Well, I never thought there was back-to-back months with 31 days.
4: It is defense.
2: Wasn't it the old knuckle thing?
4: I don't know that.
2: Remember
4: one.
2: The knuckle thing where like that's how you know if the month is
3: no,
2: a
3: you're
2: 31
3: right.
2: day month.
3: You're right, but there was.
2: So
3: a, but
2: I think this is.
3: I thought there was a skip in there.
2: It
3: somewhere.
2: Might be the double knuckle.
3: Yeah, I don't remember what it is. Well, because there's 12.
2: That was Joe's nickname in high school. The old double. Yeah, I think
4: the old
2: never,
4: double.
2: You never heard of the knuckle trick?
4: No.
2: You do your knuckles.
3: Really?
2: And it's January.
4: No, I've never heard of this.
2: Yeah, every big knuckles. Every big knuckle.
4: Has everyone heard it? Everyone's nodding here. Okay.
2: Yeah, Brian.
4: I don't know.
3: What do they teach you?
2: Were all those factories and pass a get down Dina that screwed you up?
4: One of the guys here went to the same high school as me. I don't know.
2: What you got in that cup?
4: Water.
2: No, but yeah, that's why I screwed up because I know July 31st is, you know, there's 31 days in July.
3: Yeah.
2: So it's like, no, there's not back-to-back months, but this is the only one.
3: Yes.
2: This is the only one. So Burrows, when he comes back on September 1st, we're already making that move for them. He'll be rested. He'll be ready to go.
3: Yeah, and I think that's the move they'll make. I think they're off on Monday again too, so they'll be coming off an off day, and then maybe he'll just start on Tuesday next week.
2: There you go. This is the first time we've seen Hader finish the eighth and then pitch the ninth.
3: Mm-hmm.
2: We've seen him go multi innings, but it was the ninth and an extra inning. This is the first time that we've seen him come in, get the final out of the eighth, pitch all of the ninth, and he looked pretty good.
3: Yeah, he did.
2: He looked really good.
3: I think this is one where more of this we should be expecting. It's not going to happen back to back days if they're in the same exact position tonight. Maybe he'll pitch the ninth, but he's not going to go out there in the eighth inning, I don't think. But they have to start managing this team, Joe Espada does. Like, every game's a playoff game. Like, we're in the final stretch here. They're now back to a half game up in the division. Treat everything like a playoff game. So if Hader's willing to do it, which now it's very clear that he is, when it's available to you, you got to do it. You got to put him out there in the eighth. So I'm glad we saw that.
2: Yeah, I don't think you're doing it, like, on a back-to-back. Like,
3: no.
2: I think he'd be available today.
3: But not to do the eighth.
2: I don't think he'll do an up-down.
3: Yeah.
2: I don't think he'll do an up-down. But that was good to see. Oakert, kind of meh. I watched the condensed game today, and Susan Waldman was like, look at the teammates talking to each other about what Oakert's throwing. Arr! And it made me wonder if he was tipping. Because one of the Yankees came over to the – and, like, they all do this. They all talk. Like, hey, look, his two-seamer's running, you know, pretty good today.
3: Yeah.
2: Got some pretty good arm side run. So they all talk, you know. They all chat. But the way that Susan Waldman was chatting, and like, does she know ball? I don't know. She's no Jenny Kavnar.
4: Who is?
2: She's no Jenny Kavnar. So like, I don't know. I don't know if she was picking up on something or if she was just throwing something against the wall. But she was like, yeah, they're on Oakert. I was like, okay. And Oakert wasn't great. And they were spitting on some stuff.
3: Yeah.
2: Abreu came in, did his job, and it was kind of shaky in the eighth, had to leave the game. So the bullpen was kind of meh until Hader. Suzu, I guess, was good too. You have to give him some love.
3: About time.
2: Yeah, I know. He's had a rough go of it.
3: Yeah, inning and two-thirds on eight pitches, that'll play a little bit to get through that. But he has not been good, so that's a positive to see them. I mean, the bullpen, I don't know, they got to just try to piece this thing together, man. Like watching the game, I was like, I don't feel confident really in anyone except for Abreu. And again, like you said, it was a little shaky last
2: night.
3: Are
2: you confident in Abreu? Like, I stand for Abreu, and like, I've defended him. Like, are you confident in him, though?
3: I feel like I'm confident in him just because I'm not confident in anyone else.
2: Like, I'm going to
3: like,
2: him.
3: It's almost like by default.
2: Same.
3: He's like, getting, like, the two chair. But, like.
2: Is that a band joke?
4: That is a band joke. I recognize that as a former band nerd.
2: So.
3: I can't believe I just did that.
2: I'm
4: did you
2: with
4: play
2: you.
4: In band?
3: No.
2: Enough band talk. I'm with you about him being the second leverage arm. No doubt. Like, there's no doubt. Like, you're right. You're writing down your leverage arms that day. Abreu is your clear-cut number two. But he makes Coffee nervous.
3: Yeah.
2: He comes into the game, this is a little bit nerve-wracking. I'm with you that you're not, you know, promoting anybody over him, but he can be stressful at times. All right, let's get to what Jim Crane had to say yesterday before the game. Some interesting things, I think. 713-780-ESPN, HRMP listener line. 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

0: Dozens of fantasy football junkies. I forgot junkies. Junkies footballing. Up at Nick's Place, your spot for calzones, your spot for pizzas.
1: Write that down before I forget.
0: Your spot for the best cheesesteaks in town. I get a cheesesteak every time I'm here. Brian loves the sausage here. It's the favorite thing. He does.
2: He does. So do I.
1: I actually have had the sausage and pepper sandwich. It's great.
0: I wasn't lying.
2: Like, I think the last three times I've been here, I've had it.
0: Y'all thought y'all are so childish. I thought, oh, look at it.
1: Both things can be true.
0: No, it was not a childish joke. It is a fact that Brian always gets the sausage.
2: When it's time to order your food, can you say calzone to the waitress?
0: No, I'm getting a cheesesteak.
2: Oh.
0: No, I'm not going to do that because I'm getting a cheesesteak. I'll order your food for you if you'd like me to.
2: I'll
1: cut it up for him.
2: I will get a calzone if you would say he wants a calzone.
0: He would like a calzone. Can you make that happen for him? But this is your spot all the time. This weekend they got a bunch of stuff going on. Singo Bingo, Poppy Photo Booth, some live music on a Saturday night at Nick's Place. And then on Sunday, AEW All In Watch Party, $5 cover. I guess this is overseas. It starts at 10 a.m., it says?
1: Yeah, it's their annual All In London pay-per-view.
0: Oh, okay.
2: I would call and make your reservations, too. Nick said they've already got a ton.
1: Yeah, I think
2: for Sunday.
1: 40 people already?
0: 713-780-8338. That's pretty similar to our number. 713-780-8338. You can probably reserve online, too. Nick'sPlaceHouston.com. If you can't, then I gave you the number. It's on you. So Jim Crane talked yesterday. By the way, Yonder Diaz is not in the lineup today.
2: I don't like that.
0: What does a guy got to do around here? Yeah, it's a double homer. It's a two-home run game, and he's not in the lineup today. Now, it is a Lambert game. Vasquez catches. I'm actually okay with it. Like, hey, you know, play the hot hand. But do you want Yordan in left field at Yankee Stadium? That's the bigger part of the ballpark.
2: Probably not.
0: Like, I'm actually okay with it. Now, if it was at home, it's like, hey, this is the day you get Yordan in left.
2: Yeah.
0: But I'm okay with it at Yankee Stadium. It just looks funny that he hits two home runs and he's not in the lineup.
2: Can he play first?
0: He has in the past. They haven't put him there. People hate that idea. They're like, have you seen him? He's terrible defensively. Yeah, you're right. He's terrible defensively. But catcher's a more important defensive position.
2: Yeah.
0: If you're going to stick him behind the dish, you should be okay sticking him at first base every now and then.
2: And frankly, I think at this point, I think I'd value the bat.
1: Walker's just so good with the glove at first, though.
0: He'd be so bad with the bat. I don't think you can do it at this point just because I don't – like, has he taken reps there? Probably not. Like, I think it's dangerous to do it whenever he hasn't had the reps there. But maybe it was a reason to give him reps there. But Jim Crane talking yesterday to the media, as Bob Nightingale had first. How did Bob Nightingale know this before all the local media? But we're not going to believe his report all of a sudden? That doesn't add up. But anyways, Crane said that the homestand results did not have anything to do with the decision to part with Dana Brown. Cash or trash?
2: Trash.
0: Yeah,
2: trash.
0: Trashing that completely. I don't believe that at all.
1: It's unanimous.
0: Crane also said it was not really a consideration to make the move before the draft or trade deadline, both of which Brown oversaw. After those events passed, Crane said we were taking a hard look at it and thought he had thought the timing would be better for Brown than waiting until after the season. Are you okay that if they kind of this was kind of brewing that they allowed him to handle the trade deadline and the draft?
2: Yes. I mean, it's strange, but like we see NFL teams do this. They let, you know, the regime draft and then they clean out everyone, their scouts and everything after. I'm fine with it. I think you have to do what the Astros did, though. And that's let Jim Crane have the say of, hey, you're not trading Brian Abreu at this deadline. That's not a move I want you to make. Cause who else is going to make these calls? Like who's making these decisions if it's not Dana Brown? Part of it is I don't know enough about those guys. To say, like, I feel confident in them making the deadline decisions for this team.
0: Yeah, I don't think it probably wouldn't have been that much different, you know, if Dana Brown or his assistant general managers or a meddling Bagwell and Crane were overlooking Brown's shoulders anyway. So I don't really have an issue with it. Reggie Jackson no longer with the organization. I mean, he's gone. He's no longer there. But, like, yeah, you just let him do it.
2: Yeah.
0: Like, and plus, I think the draft turned out okay. Now, their philosophy in the draft was way different than their previous draft philosophy. So it makes me wonder if they kind of already took power away from Dana Brown.
2: I was just like, hey, we're going to – because before it's been a lot of, yes, strikeout, but you know, good power numbers and things like that. This draft is definitely very different than that. Mm-hmm. So, yeah, maybe they did. We're just like, hey, like, listen to your advisors. We're leaning in this direction now. Yeah. These are the guys we want to profile in the draft.
0: I mean, because I said that on the air right after the draft. I was like, this draft's a lot different than how Dana normally drafts because he values athleticism and raw power and tools. And this year, like, you look at Logan Hughes, he's not much of an athlete. He doesn't run fast, doesn't jump high, doesn't lift, but he's just a baseball player that hits. And that's not really what Dana Brown drafts in the past. You look at a Bryce Matthews, a Zach Cole, Jacob Melton, like stuff like those are the type of guys he usually values and covets. Another one from Crane.

0: about his involvement. I've always been involved in one way or another, but I let the guys do their job. If they need help, I'm there to help. I sit in the meeting so I can understand what they're doing sometimes. We got three assistant GMs that know what they're doing, and we have Jeff there, which we all know who that Jeff is, Bagwell, and I've learned a lot from him over the years, so I just try to help when I can.
1: Lie.
0: I think, yes, yeah, some of it for sure.
1: I mean, he's definitely way more involved than he
2: the
1: lets that come
2: off. The part
1: where
2: he says he doesn't weigh in unless asked.
0: Yeah, that's a lie.
2: Also,
1: I don't know if you listen to Chandler's podcast. I didn't know this.
0: No.
1: Okay, I know. He blocked you.
2: Yeah, he's blocked again.
1: Yeah. But apparently this Connor Huff guy, who is the assistant GM.
0: I read that.
2: I do not know that man.
1: They are,
0: I did read that.
1: They are family friends with the Cranes.
0: Yeah.
1: And he is very new. He has no real baseball experience in the front office.
0: Perfect.
1: He was on the baseball operation side, and now he's the assistant GM.
0: Yeah.
1: And Chandler kind of indicated that he has as much say or the ear of Crane as Bagwell does.
0: Yeah.
1: Because it's like
2: so
1: friends.
2: That's the brain trust, Bagwell, and a guy that's not a baseball guy?
1: Yeah, who's your assistant GM?
0: Yes.
2: Perfect.
0: So that, I did read that. I think I read that in his article.
1: Yeah, I was like, I didn't know that. That's very interesting.
0: He came
1: that,
0: over
1: like,
0: from the business side.
1: Yeah, but he's a family.
0: Year.
1: Yeah, this year. He's a family friend, though. Of the Crane family. I'm like,
2: how does that make
1: I
2: you feel about
1: like
2: their
1: that.
2: Decision making for whoever's the next Dana Brown?
0: As long as they get out of the way. If they just get out of the way, things can be fine. What is the likelihood they do that? I think it's kind of low.
1: Yeah.
0: I think it's kind of low.
1: I mean, even like the way he brought his son into the organization was kind of strange, you know, like elevating him to a position that he wasn't really qualified for. So, you know, I don't feel great about the search, frankly, with the pieces that are in place.
0: The shoe that has to drop is they have to get out of the way.
1: Yeah, and so that's why in this quote
0: I think
1: when
0: we
1: he's
0: all
1: saying
0: agree with that, it's just a matter of if they do it or not, and that's probably where people would, pardon the pun, balk.
1: Yeah, and that's where like in this quote when he's talking about I just you know kind of let the guys do their job and I help if I'm asked. I don't really think that's the case.
0: Yeah, I think he's lying throughout this entire media scrum.
1: Yeah,
0: without any doubt.
1: And frankly, I would rather him just be honest. Like we know we know Jerry's involved. Like we see all the videos. We know like. That Jerry Jones.
2: Anything, though.
0: Yeah, I hate it when people say that. Honestly, no offense.
1: No, it's fine.
0: But like, I want him to be fully transparent. Well, they're not gonna.
1: No,
0: they're
1: but
0: not
1: just,
0: gonna. And what is the gain for them?
1: Well, yeah, because I mean, well, he's already disliked in terms of that because everyone already views it this way. So I guess it's just
2: you think
1: it's just
2: Jim
1: the front.
2: Disliked.
0: Yes,
1: kind of feels it. Like it feels like everyone like looks at these bad signings that have happened back to Jose Abreu through Tatsy Imai
0: I think
1: as
0: Crane
1: a Crane problem.
0: I think he's disliked.
1: Yeah,
0: I think it is
2: the average,
0: completely
2: okay.
0: flipped, and there's still. I think people would probably answer with a caveat, like we appreciate what he did for the city and bringing his titles, but currently no. Like if it was a presidential approval rating,
2: right.
0: I think it'd be like 65% unhappy with
1: Crane's
0: ownership.
1: Yeah,
0: yeah. Like I think people approve of Cal more than they approve of Crane right now, which shows you how quickly things change in sports. I mean, Crane was winning World Series titles 4 years ago, and people were telling Cal to sell the team. Now it's flipped. The approval rating for Cal would be higher than Crane, which is nuts. It sounds nuts. Thank you, Hannah's right.
2: Yeah.
0: It does.
2: It's the approval rating for Hannah.
0: Yeah, it absolutely is. Another one talking about the expectations. The expectation that I have is that we're in the playoffs every year. It's hard to win every year, but you've got to get to the playoffs. There's nothing wrong with that.
1: Nope.
0: People, and I think people are going to misconstrue that quote and be like, well, that means that he always wants to trade prospects and go after better. Not necessarily. I don't think that's what he means at all if you put two and two together. But people look at quotes and like, oh, yeah, he said that the window's always open. That means he's always going to go out there and sign free agents and trade for veterans. I don't think that's what that means exactly. Crane said he plans to study the operations of some pretty good teams that don't have big payrolls. So you start to think Cleveland, Milwaukee, Tampa had a general manager from Tampa that won a World Series here. But that to me sounds like he's a businessman that wants to get a good ROI on his dollar.
1: Yep.
0: So I don't have any issue with. People are going to take that quote and be like, oh, he's cheap. I'm pretty realistic with like their spending. I don't expect him to go into the luxury tax every single season. I don't need him to go to the luxury tax ever. If he just wants to be at or near the luxury tax every single year, that's cool with me. You can win with that amount of spending. You just have to get a good return on the dollar, and they haven't gotten a good return on the dollar over the last few years.
1: No, and I think Jim Crane will operate differently than those organizations operate. Like Cleveland always operates at a low-level payroll. Milwaukee always does. And what happens at the deadline this year? Milwaukee's got a chance to go out and get a superstar. They don't really do it. Cleveland doesn't go out and get anyone. Tampa doesn't really go out and get anyone. That costs a ton of money. Uh-huh. Where Crane in the past has had a lower payroll, goes and gets Justin Verlander. Like, I think Crane will operate kind of in that middle ground if the payroll drops back down, and maybe that's just where we're back headed. It's like how they got the World Series was a reasonable payroll, and when they had to go get the big fish, they would go do it. I think he'll operate in that way again. It's just how do you get there?
0: Like, well, I think it's totally fine to operate that way. People call him cheap. He's not cheap. He's not cheap. He spends more than three quarters of baseball.
1: Yes.
0: He's not cheap. Like, people say he's cheap because they wanted him to sign Springer and Correa and Bregman and Cole, and that's not going to happen. It's not going to happen in Houston. That's not going to happen anywhere. Yankees just let Juan Soto walk.
1: Mm-hmm.
0: Like, it's not happening anywhere, especially in Houston. So I don't have any issue with it. We're going to spend at the competitive balance tax, and then, hey, if we're in it, you know, maybe we'll go into the luxury tax to add a player that can push us over the top. I see that part to me is totally fair. Timetable of replacing Dana. We'll take our time. We've got a little more time. It'll probably stretch into who knows. There's not a lot of you can do right now. Everyone is playing, but we'll look at it at the end of the season. We got plenty of time to do that. I don't love that last sentence. Mm. Like, you can start vetting and doing your due diligence now, and maybe he's just playing coy. Like, I'll give him the benefit of the doubt that maybe he's just playing coy. But if what he said is actually true, that like, oh, we're just going to wait around until the end of the season, I feel like that's wasting time.
1: Yeah,
2: sounds like 2022.
0: Yeah.
1: I'm kind of giving him the benefit of the doubt here a little bit of like they are going to do their due diligence now.
0: I'm giving him the benefit of the doubt, too. Maybe I'm foolish for giving him that.
1: Yeah, I mean, I can't imagine he looks at the last two hiring cycles of a GM and is like, I want to repeat the same thing.
0: I think that every owner, GM, whatever, I think they should always have a list ready to go in case the unthinkable happens.
1: I think that
0: he probably would do that.
1: Yeah.
0: I hope that he would do that, but I don't know for sure.
1: I mean, they have to, like, who knows what this offseason is going to look like? What we do know is that there's going to be at least a free agency window from when the World Series ends until December 1st. He has to have a GM in place when the World Series ends. Whether they go there or
2: that quote doesn't
1: whatever.
2: Sound like he will.
1: No, but like he has to, because what if, like, the last time there was nearly a lockout?
0: Yeah, but hopefully he's lying.
1: Yeah,
2: maybe.
1: Like, last time there was nearly a lockout, there was a ton of movement. There was free agency signings everywhere in Major League Baseball. When the lockout temporarily happened, on the other side of it, there was not a lot of big names and things like that left. Everything happened kind of quick. So, like, he has to have someone in place when the World Series is over and be prepared of, hey, if teams are aggressive here, if agents are aggressive here before the lockout happens on December 1st, he has to be ready to strike. He has to be able to be ready to make those trades. You cannot wait until the sport shuts down, because who knows when it's coming back.
0: That's the line of demarcation there.
1: Yeah.
0: He has to have somebody in place when the offseason opens, because it's going to be a sprint.
1: Mm-hmm.
0: It's gonna be, that's a good point. And like, I don't care what he says here. I care about the action. And if he doesn't have a general manager in that month-long window, whenever you have this compressed offseason, that would be failure on their part. And then Bagwell being a potential candidate, we don't have any candidates at this point. We haven't even started looking. Jeff's in the same role as he's always been. He's a senior advisor, and he works with the assistant GMs and myself and assists when necessary. I don't think he has any interest in being the GM. Jeff, the GM job is too much grunt work, I think, and his job's already better than the general manager job. He's overseeing the general manager position. Why would he want to now, like, derank himself and become the GM? I think that he loves the position he's in right now, where he's pretty much the president of baseball operations.
1: Yeah. And he can't get fired.
0: No.
1: If he's the GM and things fall apart, he'll get fired. In this role, he's just kind of untouchable.
2: Yeah, you just blame the GM?
0: He won't be the GM.
1: No, I don't think he will either.
0: He's already the GM's boss.
1: Mm-hmm.
0: He's not going to accept the role of the GM, in my opinion. All right, 713-780-ESPN. College football Texas tour continues. We talked to our good friend David Nuno, Tex Aggs. He'll be joining us next to talk about the Aggies. I'm sure Brian will have a lot to say. It's Jeremy and Joe broadcasting live from Nick's Place on ESPN 97.5.
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2: Let's go straight out to the HRP guest line, being joined by the great David Nuno. Talk a little Texas A&M football as we continue our tour of college football through the Lone Star State. David, thank you for taking some time. Always appreciate it. I certainly love getting your point of view about some Aggie football. Last year, of course, the Aggies getting to the college football playoff. What has to happen again this season for the Aggies to get back there again?
3: Gentlemen, thanks for having me on. I guess I'll start things off with a lot of I don't know, because, I mean, the way college football is right now, like, we don't know how these rosters are going to gel, right? Yeah. So A&M lost 10 guys in the NFL draft. So the replacing, the offensive line, four-fifths of it, replacing a huge chunk of that defensive line. So there are definite questions. And you have five SEC road games. There is going to be no cakewalk. Obviously, you go to Baton Rouge, again, back-to-back years. You go to Missouri, back-to-back years. You got to go to Tuscaloosa. You got to go to Norman. And South Carolina has been a hard place for A&M to win the last couple times they've gone there. So, you know, it's going to be very difficult. I think this team could be very, very good, but maybe close to the playoff, not in the playoffs, but it's all going to depend, to me, on the offensive line. If the offensive line can, if you look at what happened at the end of last year, you know, a lot of people like to break down Marcel Reed's game, but it really comes down to one thing, in my opinion. They went against really good defenses towards the end of the year that were able to get after the quarterback, and A&M's offensive line had a hard time with that. And also, A&M had a hard time running the ball. So when you can't run the ball, and you can get after the quarterback, and you make a mobile quarterback a pocket passer, bad things are going to happen. And that's what you saw in two and a half of the last three games that mattered. They made A&M one-dimensional. The Miami game was a windy game that they had a problem throwing the ball as well. A&M also had a problem stopping the big runs. So they've got to make sure that they can get this brand-new offensive line to gel and keep Marcel upright. And if they do that, I think they'll definitely have a chance. But going to Tuscaloosa and Baton Rouge and all the places we talked about is not going to be a picnic. And by the way, that's not a report, Jeremy. That is my opinion.
4: What kind of development have you seen from Marcel Reed? Because I'm in that camp, David, where I don't really believe in Marcel Reed, the quarterback. But what's he look like this offseason? Has he gotten much better?
3: Well, hold on. I got to ask you, why don't you believe in him? He was a Heisman contender until the fourth quarter of the Texas game. So four interceptions the last two games, obviously not good enough. But why does that automatically make people not a believer? He went to South Bend and won a huge game. He won big games all year. To me, and you guys, look, I'm an Aggie, so I'm going to see things through an A&M perspective. But people talk about that schedule A&M had last year. Can we talk about Texas Tech's schedule? Can we talk about Indiana's schedule? What matters is A&M did not play well in the playoffs. But Marcel Reed, for 90% of the season, was an excellent quarterback. Is he top five? Absolutely not. But he's a mobile guy that can make big throws. And, you know, has he taken a step in the right direction? I think so, because I know he worked on it all offseason. But a lot of these things, Joe, you don't know until you see it on the field against another opponent. I think Marcel Reed catches way too many strays for the kind of year that he had. And by the way, when I say he was a Heisman contender until the fourth quarter of the Texas game, that's not David Nuno's opinion. Go look on ESPN.com. Go look at Yahoo. Everybody was saying after the South Carolina game. They were saying it after the Notre Dame game. They were saying it after the LSU game. And one other point about that schedule. When A&M played LSU, when A&M played these teams, those teams were not the teams that they became later. I think ranking matters when you play a team based on the story up to that point. Yes, we can look back and be like, well, LSU wasn't that good. The reason Brian Kelly got fired is because A&M went to Baton Rouge, a place they hadn't won in 20-plus years, and kicked their butts and embarrassed them. That's why he got fired. If they would have lost a close game, Brian Kelly would have stayed the coach for a little bit longer.
4: So I think for me with Marcel, it's funny. It's very similar to how I view C.J. Stroud in this lens right now. Is fine quarterback in the regular season, but when it's that step up in competition, it just looked so bad. And I think, and you're right, like the offensive line, everything, it was not great in those games. And I know Notre Dame early on in the season, you know, was obviously a big check in that box if he can compete against good teams. But it's just the end of the year where I'm just like, I don't know what it's going to look like this year when they go to all those tough places that you said they play.
3: Yeah, I mean, I think it doesn't matter what quarterback you are. And when you go on the road to those places, it's going to be tough. look, A&M went to Austin, and Texas had a great defense, right? A&M lost that game not because of Marcel Reed. Let's go back to what happened. They could not stop the run. They had a hard time stopping the run. Arch Manning looked really good with his legs, but I believe he was under 50% passing in that game, and he threw to a completely open wide receiver with a defensive breakdown. I'm not taking away from Texas. Texas earned it, and that was an incredible atmosphere in the fourth quarter. But Marcel was trying to make plays at the end of a game and got away from them. He wasn't good enough. There's no doubt about that. But, you know, Carson Beck wasn't good enough at Kyle Field, but the team overall was good enough. I mean, he did not have a good game in that windy conditions. I agree with everything you're saying that he has to play better at the end. And this is a harder schedule, at least as of today. So I understand all that. But I think, like, some of the strays that Marcel gets, I don't understand why John McTeer doesn't get the same strays. Like, they had similar numbers and they had similar results. Like, both guys failed in the playoffs. Both guys had double-digit interceptions, right? So I just don't understand it. Marcel wasn't listed as one of the top 100 players in all of college football on ESPN.com today. That's ridiculous. He was a Heisman contender. But, again, I'm saying all that, still understanding that he has to be better at the end, no doubt. And the Aggies have to be better at the end.
2: Yeah, I was reading that today. I didn't even notice that Marcel Reed wasn't on there. That is a robbery. I would agree with you. David Nuno joining us on the HRMP guest line, texags.com. He's always on our TV, too. They have him on the shin now. I get to see David Nuno and I'm reminded, like, I need to work out a little bit more because Nuno's ripped. It's ripped. How about the skill guys? I love Reuben Owens. He's a stud. You mentioned some of the players that they're having to replace. Concepcion, I think, is going to have a great rookie season with Cleveland. Who are the skill guys that you think are going to need to step up? Will step up for this Aggie team?
3: So, first off, it all starts off with, I think, the best player on the roster. His name is Mario Craver. He had 930 yards last year. Should have had 1,000, but he sat out the second to the last game because he was injured. And he really kind of banged up the second half of the year. Mario Craver, if you remember, in that Notre Dame game, had that huge 85-yard spin move touchdown. That was fantastic. He's their A playmaker. But they actually got an X this year. Last year they didn't have any size at the wide receiver spot, and Isaiah Horton comes in from Alabama, had over 600 yards last year. He had 8 touchdowns. The guy is a beast, and he's played at Miami. He's played in Alabama. He's a solid, solid player. So, yes, you definitely don't have KC Concepcion, but the wide receiver group overall, you've raised the floor. Terry Bussey looks like a completely different man, former 5-star from Clemson, and then Ashton Belfour-Roman. If you watch any A&M games, you probably saw in the second half of the season ABR having some huge catches for this team. So I think those are the playmakers. As for running back, look, Reuben Owens is going to have to prove it. He led the team in rushing last year, but it was Le'Veon Moss's team for the first half of the year that Reuben had to take over. I think Reuben also struggled a little bit down the stretch. Not completely his fault. As I mentioned, you know, those defenses were pretty salty and they got after the offensive line. But Reuben's got to take a step up, no doubt. I think he's really good. Jamari Morrow is huge. They got a couple of freshmen you're going to learn about that are going to have big time seasons. So I think they got playmakers. Offensively, the big question is, what does a new offensive coordinator do for this offense? But I'm gonna repeat myself. Excuse me for being copy and paste. It's about the offensive line. If the offensive line does not protect Marcel Reed, we're talking about an 8-4, 7-5 team. If they are top 7 in the SEC, this team could be 9-3, 10-2.
4: Are the Aggies a team that you would quantify as playoff or bust this season, Dave?
3: Absolutely not. No. I think when you – first off, A&M has not doubled down on a good season since Kennedy was president. I mean, I feel like it was actually Reagan. But it's been a minute since A&M has been able to have back-to-back years of really good seasons. You sent 10 guys to the NFL draft. They got drafted, 14 guys to the combine. You're replacing a lot, and you have the 5-game SEC road schedule that will flip next year, right? So is this playoff or bust? No. But you better be damn good. Like this. And I don't think anybody is really putting the thought to the 9-game SEC schedule. Like the 9-game SEC schedule, again, with one of those this year being on the road for, and by the way, Texas has a huge schedule too. They're going to have to earn it this year. A couple of years ago, I thought Texas had a cakewalk for SEC standards. They're going to have to earn it this year. I don't think it's playoff or bust. I do not think that. But you don't want to take 2 steps back. I think a 9-3 season, people see, okay, they're good. Can you be in the conversation for the 3rd straight year in November for the playoffs? That's what I think the question is. And at that point, we'll find out. If the offensive line is good, it may feel like playoffs or bust.
2: David, always appreciate the insight. Great stuff as always. I really admire you taking shots at Notre Dame because Joe's a Golden Domer, yeah. And I like that you did that.
3: Hey, that was an amazing atmosphere. So props to Notre Dame. I love that place. It was great. I really love Nate Borkenfuhr, though. Thank you very much for having me, guys.
4: Thanks,
2: David, Nuno. Catch him on Twitter, David Nuno. Catch him on your TV. He's always on the Shin, TexAgs.com. Killing it out there in College Station. Nobody better. He's great. He's phenomenal. Knows A&M better than anybody, in my opinion. He got on to you.
4: Yeah, he did. No, it's fair. It's fair.
2: Yeah, you talk poorly about Marcel.
4: I like the pushback. We don't normally get a lot of that, so I like it.
2: Junkie says Nuno's a typical delusional Aggie. Prime example of why the rest of the country hates on A&M. We're not going to say bad things about Aggies. 713-780-3776.
4: We are the home of the Aggies.
2: Oh, that's right, yeah. How is it robbery if you didn't notice he wasn't on the list at all? Because I looked at the top 10 and control find Houston, and I didn't see 11 through 100. So I didn't know that Marcel Reed was not on there because I only looked at the top 10 and then looked for Houston guys. Heisman contender QB, but not a playoff or bust is wild. Well, it's the schedule, I think, mostly. Like, the Aggie schedule is ridiculous.
4: It's tough.
2: At LSU, fourth game of the year, at Missouri, and then the gauntlet that they finished with, and he's right about South Carolina. South Carolina gives them trouble in Columbia. You go at Alabama. You go to Columbia. You're home for Tennessee, at Oklahoma, and then you finish the season with Texas. Like, that is a gauntlet. If you go through that 3-2, that's good.
4: Yeah.
2: That's good, but 3-2 with what they have earlier in their schedule, that might take them out of playoff contention.
4: Yeah, it might be the death of their season, honestly.
2: And they have, you know, very difficult Arizona State out of the Big 12.
4: And they got the Citadel.
2: Yeah, but
4: I just had to throw it in there.
2: The Citadel's Citadel's
5: you
2: after
5: should have fired
2: at
5: back
2: Missouri.
5: With a Citadel joke.
2: Yeah, you can have 9 conference games when you have the Citadel. All right, 713-780 ESPN. So high school football kicks off this week too. It's in football season, for goodness. We're having a fantasy football draft here in a little bit. Who are the greatest high school running backs you've ever seen? Dave Campbell's has their top 10. I want to know the best you've ever seen. In person, not on TV. 713-780 ESPN. Jeremy and Joe live from Nick's Place on ESPN 97.5.
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2: We are broadcasting live Nick's Place, 6:30 tonight. We're going to begin our... dozens and dozens of junkies fantasy football draft. First annual inaugural. We have six leagues. We have six leagues. This is going to position you going forward. See how everybody does. We're all in different leagues. But come on out here if you're in it. You don't even have to be in it. You just come out here and heckle us.
4: Yep.
2: We'll be here at 6:30. We'll be here for a few hours. We'll watch the game. That guy's about to get thrown out of the game. Looks like he just got thrown out of the game.
4: Is that
2: PCA? Yeah, PCA. He probably told the umpire Babe Ruth didn't exist.
17: Not my MVP.
2: Oh, sweats of the day, by the way. I haven't told you about those. We're on two games. We're on Cleveland minus a run and a half, which is not looking great. That's actually good news for the Astros. And then we are on Cincinnati, San Francisco, over eight. They are tied at two in the fifth. So we'll see how that goes. Nick's Place, so much going on here all the time. Great food, calzones, the pizzas, the cheesesteaks, the wings, the cold beers. The drinks are always flowing. And they got a lot of stuff going on this weekend, too. AEW All In, $5 cover, $10 AM kick for AEW All In. You can reserve 713-780-8338.
17: A kickoff?
2: I like to do that. I like to use, like, cross-sports references for the start of games that make no sense.
4: Yeah.
17: What would it even be for wrestling? The opening grapple?
4: The opening bell, right?
17: Opening bell.
2: But they're going to tee it off at 10 a.m. you got to be here at Nick's Place to watch AEW All In. 2713 Rocky Ridge. Come hang out with us. Heckle us. Brian's got a terrible draft plan, so you can make it.
17: I think I'm going through with it.
2: All right. 713-780-ESPN. So this is the start of high school football week. We love all kinds of football. We love Texans football. We love NFL football. I was learned yesterday that we are your NFL home.
4: Yep.
2: We love college football. David Nuno just moments ago ripping on Notre Dame. Chris Level of Texas Tech is going to join us here in a little bit at the bottom of the hour. And then high school football. We'll pay love to high school football at the start of the year and then probably in the playoffs. We'll give them a little mention. Probably a hat tip.
4: Yep, very definitely
2: natural,
4: some hat
2: very
4: tips.
2: Very natural, easy thing to do. So yesterday we did quarterbacks. Dave Campbell, Texas football, who is the mecca of high school football coverage, college football coverage, any Lone Star State coverage in the state of Texas. They had their top 10, much like they did with quarterbacks yesterday, which was still a crime that they didn't have Vince Young. I did get about halfway through that Vince Young documentary yesterday. I fell asleep. That's not saying the documentary is bad. I'm old and tired. I fall asleep very easily. Very good. I forgot some of the – I knew that Jeff Fisher and Vince Young hated each other, but I forgot how deep those cuts went.
4: Yeah. I've seen the clips. I'm going to watch it tonight,
2: I think.
17: Same.
2: It's pretty dirty, actually. They were both at fault. Like, I think Vince Young gets off a little bit easy because, like, oh, Jeff Fisher's such a jerk. It's easy to point fingers at him. But, like, Vince Young, I think, probably had some growing up to do that he didn't quite do yet. He probably needed to be more of a pro, wasn't a pro. So, but it's well worth the watch. What was the company that puts it, Unrivaled or whatever?
4: Untold.
2: They're usually not good.
17: No, like the one on the Florida Gators football with Urban Meyer was really disappointing.
2: They're usually not good. This one's good. This one is pretty good. So, top high school running backs you've ever seen. Joe's from Illinois, so it's like he almost doesn't get a voice in this conversation.
4: Yeah, we're a basketball state.
2: Jimmy Garoppolo, does he make this list too?
4: No. Michael Turner, I watched him play one game when I was really young.
2: Oh, okay. He went to Northern Illinois, right? Played for the Falcons?
4: Yes, yes.
2: That guy was good.
4: I was very young when I saw that one. I think he graduated like 03 or something like that.
2: He was pretty good. I think he like broke records.
17: Sounds like a young man.
2: I think he broke records there.
4: Yeah, I think he did. Justin Jackson was right around my time. Man. He played at Northwestern for a while. He had a cup of coffee in the NFL, like not much. It was the Chargers, I think.
11: Okay, I don't remember.
4: So they brought him in. And then, I mean, it was a short time because he didn't play a lot of high school football. He was mostly a soccer player. But Jared Payton was, he was sick. Like, he was good. Like, Walter Sun. Like, he was a very good high school running back. He played, well, he won Orange Bowl MVP.
17: Did he go to
4: at Miami?
17: Miami, I was about to say. Yeah.
11: I had zero recollection of that.
4: Yeah, I think he was in the backfield with, I think, Clinton Portis.
11: Really?
4: And Willis McGahee. He was, like, the third-string running back in Miami.
17: I thought it was later at Miami.
4: Maybe it was, yeah. But, like, yeah, he was very good. Like, St. Viator High School. He was nasty. Like, he was...
11: So you've seen some running backs.
4: Yeah. Better than quarterbacks.
11: Hockey?
4: That's a long time ago.
17: Yeah, that's a long... Yeah.
4: God, this is, like...
17: Wow. You can just tell by the look of it.
4: That's like early 2000s, probably. Yeah.
11: This is like the friend.
17: And also, they put up the score bug. You could tell here in a second.
11: All right, so those are pretty good ones.
4: Yeah, those are my three.
11: Far better than I thought you would pick.
4: Yeah, quarterback's not great from what I saw. Yeah. Running back is good. Wide receiver won't be good.
11: We'll do that tomorrow.
4: Yeah, are we doing tight end?
11: No, we're done with.
4: Okay, then I'll include that with wide receiver.
11: Yeah. All right, what do you got, Brian?
17: The best. There are three that I saw that immediately came to mind for this. Fozzie Whitaker at Pearland went on to play at Texas. He was really special. Like, was kind of just a guy at Texas. He was all right, but at Pearland he was great. Jaquizz Rodgers, who went on to play at Oregon State, had a cup of the coffee with the Falcons in the NFL.
11: Was
17: but
11: Lamar consolidated?
17: It was out in the Rosenberg area. I can't remember the exact high school,
11: I think,
17: but
11: it was Lamar consolidated.
17: I was filming games for I can't remember what station it was on back then, but the high school sports
11: the
17: show.
11: Cube.
17: But it was literally every play was toss left, toss right. Jaquizz just go make it happen. But
11: Did he
17: have
11: a twin brother?
17: Yeah. Oh my gosh, I forget he was a wide receiver. Also went to Oregon State. I forget his twin brother's name though. But yeah, he was special. And the last one, we've all seen the highlight, went on to play to Michigan. I think later transferred to Rice, but Sam McGuffey, the famous, the hurdle clip. Like, he was crazy athletic. He was a lot of fun to watch.
11: One of the first games I ever broadcasted was Stratford against Cy Fair.
17: Yeah.
11: And it was whenever Andrew Luck was the quarterback at Stratford and Sam McGuffey was the running back at Cy Fair.
17: Oh, nice.
11: And it was Sam McGuffey's senior year, but he got hurt in that game. It was like not as good as senior year as he was his junior year.
4: I feel like Sam McGuffey was like the first viral high school athlete.
11: Yeah.
4: That hurdle is so nasty.
11: Yeah.
4: I was like, this guy's going to be the best running back ever.
17: Got him a scholarship at Michigan, probably.
11: Yeah. Yeah. He was really good.
17: He was really good, but that highlight was crazy.
11: Yeah. He didn't really have great success in Michigan.
17: No.
4: Was he any good at Rice?
11: He was all right.
17: He played.
11: And then he was on like the U.S. bobsled team.
17: Oh, that's
11: in the Olympics.
17: Right. I
11: wonder what he's up
17: to
11: now. But, yeah, he was an unbelievable athlete. Best one that I've ever seen was Jamal Charles.
17: I never got a chance to see him. I heard he was crazy.
11: He was in our district. He was at Port Arthur Memorial. Yeah, Jamal Charles was unbelievable. He was the best running back. He ran for like 400. I actually broadcasted one of his games, too. They played, I want to say they played Midland Lee. He ran for like 400 yards. He was so good.
4: I can't even. He was so. Yeah. He was so sick in college. Like, I can't imagine.
17: Sick
4: in the NFL. Like, yeah. I can't imagine what he was like in high school.
11: Nobody could touch him. Nobody could touch him. I want to say I saw Cedric Benson play in high school, too. And he was really tough.
17: That would have been in the 90s?
11: Leo Mills.
17: No.
11: Yeah, my Uncle Barney would take me to games. Leo Mills was really good at Humble. Really good. A bunch of junkies on the text line said Ben Gay out of Spring. I actually saw Ben Gay play back at I guess it would have been Spring ISD Stadium right there on 45. Spring was in District 21-5A with Spring, Westfield, all the Humble Kingwood, and then all the Aldine schools. So Ben Gay was really good. I saw him play quite a bit. I think he played in the NFL for a little bit. Not very long. A junkie says Jackie Battle. Jackie Battle was really good. He played at U of H and then played in the NFL for a little bit. Go Cougs. Jackie Battle was really, really good.
17: Patriots? Is that where he ended up?
11: Yes.
17: I think yeah.
11: I believe it was the Patriots. Maybe a season or two with Buffalo?
17: I'm just remembering AFC East. I think it's Patriots.
11: I don't think
17: Not even close?
4: Cowboys?
11: Chargers?
4: Chiefs, Chargers, Titans.
17: Okay.
11: Okay, I remember him with the Titans a little bit.
17: Complete whiff on my part then.
11: Somebody said Brandon Jacobs. I didn't know Brandon Jacobs played in the area. He said he beat the – maybe he didn't, but he said he beat the brakes off of us in high school. I don't know where Brandon Jacobs played high school. That's interesting. Right. Ben Gay from Spring was a beast. He couldn't read.
4: He was Louisiana.
11: He couldn't read, but Jamal – thank you for interrupting me there, Joe.
4: Brian wasn't doing it.
11: He's Brandon Jacobs.
17: That was a first, I think.
11: Brandon Jacobs from Louisiana?
4: Yeah, that's I was trying to get you the information.
11: Junkie, he couldn't read, but Jamal Charles could run that ball in high school.
17: That's not cool.
11: That's not
4: nice. It's like Vince Young can't spell.
11: That's
17: no,
11: not nice
17: he could not. If you couldn't spell cat if you spot him the C and the T.
2: Keith Joseph, Lamar High School. I've never heard of him. Courtney Lewis. Courtney Lewis was the running back at Madison for Vince Young. Those were the only two good players on that football team. Sorry, Madison Marlins and Ricky Sills. Ben Gay out of Spring High School. 2,200 rushing yards, 21 touchdowns his senior year, 1997 All-American. Roger Vick, he played for Conroe. I don't remember Roger Vick.
17: I don't either.
2: That's one that maybe that one predates me a little bit. Jacquez Rogers is another one from you. Graduated with Heath Sherman. Ooh, El Campo. He said Riverbed, but I think he meant to say El Campo Ricebird. El Campo is the Ricebirds.
17: Yeah.
2: Not the Riverbeds.
17: Is anyone the Riverbeds? That'd be
2: so.
17: A weird school name.
4: It would be.
17: Especially in the plains of Texas.
2: Sean Simon, currently a junior at LaPorte High School. He's going to be a stud, YouTube Keith. But Sean Simon's YouTube Keith's nephew. What do you mean?
4: I hope he is.
2: We're talking about the best running backs ever. Jamal Charles, it was like an adult running over kids. Well, he was really good. I've never seen anybody run over players like Cedric Benson ran over people in high school. He was really, really good. Tremaine Hill, I don't remember. You graduated with Jackie Battle. I'm not going to say it. I didn't graduate with Jackie Battle. Jackie Battle was a year older than me. But, yes, we went to the same high school. He stuffed me in a locker. In the mid-1970s, Polk High School had a running back by the name of Bundy, greatest of all time. He had a 4-touchdown game.
17: He did.
2: Bundy did. Sam McGuffey, B.J. Catalan, West High School. Okay. Okay. I remember B.J. Catalan, I remember the name. I don't remember seeing him play. Ben Gay had a cup of coffee with the Browns. I knew he played a little bit. I didn't know where. Clint Sterner was not a running back, 8074. Nope. Throw this junkie out of here.
4: Throw Clint Sterner out of here.
2: You're not the Baytown Baddie. The Baytown Baddie was not a running back. He is a quarterback. We're talking about the greatest running backs of all time. You're out of here, 8074. Listen with your ears, not the other orifices or whatever that guy said. Fozzie Whitaker from Pearland, that's one that Brian said. Adrian Peterson, he played at Palestine, I want to say.
17: Yeah, yes. I've heard he was sick, but it was out of the area, so I never saw him.
2: Yeah, I mean, it's not too far.
17: No, but it just wasn't a district.
2: That's where they have the railroad, the express, Christmas Express or whatever it's called.
17: Oh, okay.
2: What's it called? The Railroad Express? Christmas Express? They made a movie about it.
4: Polar Express?
17: Polar Express.
2: There's a Polar Express in Palestine.
4: Okay.
17: Really?
2: Yeah. I think it's like a 3A. Could you imagine Adrian Peterson playing 3A football?
17: No.
2: He's just destroying people. Another Roger Vick. I need to look into this Roger Vick guy. Earl Thomas single-handedly put 52 on us in high school. Thurman Thomas played in the area.
17: Yeah. I don't know where, though.
2: I want to say Willow Ridge. Adam Dunn was a legit high school, but he played quarterback. Another person saying Sean Simon. Sean Simon's relatives are a lot. They listen to this show. B.J. Catalan destroyed your park. Jonathan Brooks was an animal. Jamar Charles, great football player, but huge a-hole in high school. Just a bully. Huh, how about that? So LT playing Waco was nasty. Could you imagine LaDainian Tomlinson in high school?
4: No.
17: No. Like, this wouldn't qualify because we didn't see him, but the videos of Derrick Henry in high school were just...
2: My goodness. Omega Man insane. Says Adrian Peterson. Elijah Birkins from Class 2A. Charles was special. His older brother at Port Arthur Lincoln was even better. Wow, I didn't know he had an older brother. LaDainian Tomlinson was in Rosebud. He said it was a corner. So there's some disputes there. Dez Bryant at Galveston Ball. He didn't play running back, did he?
17: Yeah, why would he?
4: I'd imagine he was a wide receiver.
2: He could have. I mean, high school, like he could have been so good. Maybe they didn't throw the ball at his school.
4: Possible.
2: I played against Eric Dickerson at Sealy. That's a good call.
17: Wow.
2: He won some state titles there. I think Sealy won like 3 in a row, something like that, when Eric Dickerson was there. And then obviously he was a stud. All right.
4: Yeah, Dez Bryant was a wide receiver.
2: In high school. Where would you go to high school, did it say? Was
4: Lufkin?
2: It? Okay, I didn't think it was Galveston Ball.
17: Not even Galveston Ball. Mike Evans went to Galveston Ball, but...
2: Yeah, see, the Galveston Balls went through me, because I was like, that didn't add up. I don't remember
17: Did the junkie there. Confuse
2: He might have confused
17: Dez Bryant
2: Evans.
17: And Mike Evans?
2: Maybe. Or maybe he's just lying through his teeth.
17: Maybe.
2: Andre Sanders from Corpus Carroll played at U of H. Go Cougs. We love those guys. James Johnson was good. Mike Evans, Galveston Ball. We're talking about running backs. Thurman Thomas went to Rillridge. Let's go!
17: Did you get
2: Let's
17: it?
2: Let's go. I think so. His head coach was Neil Quinnen.
17: Jeremy Branham was right.
2: Well, he went to coach my high school. Mm. Quinnen. He wouldn't let me play for him. I was too good.
17: Was he also a drunk?
2: No. He was the opposite.
4: I should have invited that guy to the junkie league.
17: Oh, his Jeremy's old drunk baseball coach?
2: I heard he quit.
17: Drinking or coaching?
4: Both.
2: Jaworski Lane at Lufkin. I did see Jaworski Lane at Lufkin.
17: Wow.
2: I did see him at Lufkin. He was unstoppable. His son just got drafted in the Major League Baseball draft.
17: And he's tiny, too.
2: I feel so old.
17: I wish Jaworski Lane's son was like a catcher or fat first baseman. Instead, he's like a skinny middle infielder.
2: Jerry Hughes, Fort Bend, Austin. Uncle Barney says, Wilbert Biggins, MacArthur.
17: Who?
4: Is that a real person?
2: Know. He wouldn't lie. He said William Shoulders Eisenhower. He loved some Aldean ISD football. So that is that. 713-780-ESPN, HRMP listener line. Char messed up on the text line. All right, let's go to break. Whenever we come back, let's talk about Texans training camp today. Lots going on at Texans training camp. We'll talk about the domination that the Texans had today when we returned. 713-780-ESPN. Jeremy and Joe broadcasting from Nick's Place on ESPN 97.5. 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Just want to relax for a little bit, a couple of days. Well, Two Creeks Crossing Resort is going to do that for you. 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You can get there in an hour and a half. You're not driving around all day. You're not jumping on a plane. You're headed 90 minutes from downtown Houston. You're there at Two Creeks Crossing Resort in an hour and a half. 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
2: So Texans dominated today. Jeremy and Joe broadcasting from Nick's Place, 27-13 Rocky Ridge. They owned the Panthers, according to everybody that was there, according to Canales, according to Bryce Young. D'Amico was asked, he undersold it. We'll get to the domination a little bit later. We got Chris Level coming up in about 5 minutes from Texas Tech. But there was an injury today. There was an injury. So we'll hit the injury and we'll talk about the domination later. Braden Smith was carted off.
3: Yeah.
2: No update on the severity of the injury. You know, you hear cart off, you're like, oh, this is no good. People were saying an ankle after, like, a little bit of time went by. Ankle might be good news, right? Like, it's not Achilles, maybe? Well, sometimes the Achilles can turn into the sometimes the ankle can turn into the Achilles.
3: Yeah.
2: Hopefully it's an ankle and it's not an Achilles or a knee.
3: I've seen foot, too.
2: Foot wouldn't be... Foot can be okay if it's like a sprained ankle, sprained foot. But then if you get like a broken bone in there for a big man, he's probably done for 2 months.
3: Yeah, I mean, it's tough for your – it didn't feel like he was going to be the starting right tackle. So I guess that's kind of a positive that Trent Brown seemed like he had won the right tackle job. But now your depth is just – yikes.
4: Big drop-off from Braden Smith to who's behind him.
2: Yeah. There, like, I tweeted that, Brian, and people were coming to Blake Fisher's defense.
4: Really?
2: Yeah, because that's –
3: still?
2: Yeah, because I tweet – whenever the injury happened, I was like, uh-oh. I was like, you know, I was like, this stinks. I like Trent Brown more, but the drop-off from tackle three to tackle four is pretty vast.
3: Yeah.
2: And there was a lot of commenters in my comments that were like, yeah, Blake Fisher's having a great camp, which he is. I've read that too. And then actually D'Amico talked about it afterwards. He's like, if I could give an award to the most improved player, I'd give that to Blake Fisher for training camp. So I do put stock in D'Amico saying that. I do have a general rule of thumb, though, when it comes to preseason football and training camp football. I don't put a whole lot of stock in it.
3: Yeah, I want to see it in game action to actually believe that. I mean, maybe that's something to watch actually on Friday now.
2: Yeah.
3: Because I'm assuming he's going to get a majority of the reps at right tackle at this point. But, I mean, he just hasn't really shown anything for me to feel, like, excited about him in any way. He was your sixth offensive lineman last year, which with what they added to the tight end room, he's not going to be that either this year. Like, he's just purely a backup.
4: And maybe he was really improved, but he was improved to the point where he was still clearly the third right tackle. So... like, I don't
2: know. Well, third right tackle.
4: Like, what is that even worth? I mean, he could be improved and still not be good.
2: Yeah, he would have made the team.
4: Right.
2: But the fact that Trent Brown is, like, injury concerns I have of him, like, he hasn't played a full season in a really long time.
3: Yeah.
2: Like, that makes the loss pretty more, I think even more significant. Now, look, maybe I'm just wrong on Blake Fisher, and Blake Fisher has made the strides to be a legit backup tackle in the NFL, and that would be great. But I just, frustrating that Braden Smith got hurt today. The good news is no more preseason games for the Texans. They said their starters are not going to play, so this pretty much wraps up like camp. They're going to go into like preparation mode here pretty soon, so hopefully you can dodge more injuries. It's already been – I mean, every team has the injuries, we get it, but Higgins out for the year, and we'll figure out how long Braden Smith – probably your third tackle is going to be out.
3: Yeah, I mean, because it's like if anything, best-case scenario here might be like a short-term IR stint. To where Blake Fisher is really your backup for a couple weeks, and then Braden Fisher's coming back. It's just because you hear the cart, and you just assume the worst. But it's just, hopefully this is the last one.
2: Maybe he's just a big man that had a sprained foot that needed help. He didn't want to put 290 pounds on that sprained foot.
3: And just being precautious.
4: With offensive linemen, cart him every time.
3: Honestly, yes. Maybe any
4: defensive lineman too.
3: Any lower body injury at camp probably should be carted off. Yeah. Like, everyone's going to panic, but I'd rather be safe in that moment.
2: Yeah, that's a good point. It's a long walk for those big guys. It's really far. All right, 713-780-ESPN. We'll get to the domination, some players that stood out today. We'll talk about what's next for the Texans at that offensive line position as well. We'll do that a little bit later. Chris Level, Texas Tech. He's on their radio teams, both sports, football and basketball. We're going to talk to him about the Red Raiders as we continue our college football through Texas tour.
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6: Clara, I had something really interesting happen.
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2: We go straight out to the HR&P guest list, being joined by Chris Level, covers Texas Tech football,

0: Thursday, and then, you know, which allowed Will Hammond to kind of get healthy on his timetable and the whole thing, right? Okay, so, because I've seen people suggesting, oh, so he's just going to come in and start, and Will must be hurt. I mean, all this is a break glass in case of emergency, in worst case scenario, and then best case scenario, he's somebody that you could put in the game in different situations and do some different things and, you know, incorporate during the game plan, which I don't think they'll do, but maybe he's, you know, best case, he's backup quarterback, you know, but he walks in here as the most experienced quarterback, but that's ultimately what it is he's a Brendan Sorsby replacement from a standpoint of the piece. And they had three quarterbacks get hurt last year. You know, Brandon Morton got hurt in the very first game of the year. Then Will Hammond gets hurt. And then Mitch Griffiths, who was the start of the season, the third string guy, he hurts his knee in the regular season finale. Wasn't able to play in the Big 12 title game. And then was kind of compromised in the Orange Bowl. Had he been needed. So they just don't want to leave anything to chance. And so here's this guy sitting out here that's got a ton of experience. And he's a runner. So how quickly he picks things up, I mean, all that's to be determined. But it's an insurance policy is the best way I would describe that.
1: Yeah, why not? Why not have a backup quarterback with that sort of experience? Everybody would love to have that. And you're seeing a lot of the power programs start to do that anyways, where you get a quarterback with experience, that backup quarterback so important. But it does lead to the conversation about Will Hammond, not from an injury standpoint, but just where do you think he needs to improve the game? Going into his second season, very talented. We saw that on display last year when he was pressed into action. What does he need to do to take that next step in his game?
0: Well, and the thing about Will is we saw he came in relief in Salt Lake City last year when they were playing Utah, and he looked unbelievable. And they ended up blowing out Utah on their home field. And that's when I think everybody realized this team that Texas Tech had a year ago was for real. Well, then he also has to start a game because Baron Morton was injured and the leg just wouldn't cooperate. Will started the game in Tempe, Arizona, against Arizona State, sellout crowd, that they played awful. And he still almost led a comeback at the very end of the game. They were behind. He ends up scoring. They score twice. They take the lead. They couldn't hold on to it. But it was not the offense's best game. It certainly wasn't Will Hammond's best game. But I say about to bring up, he doesn't have just a ton of experience. So it's hard to know what he ultimately needs to work on. Because he's a runner. He's a dual threat. That's what he is. That's what he's at his most comfortable. However, I don't know if you're just wanting to unleash that part of his game fully as he's coming back from this ACL injury. You know, I think you're wanting to limit the damage or just limit the opportunities there and maybe, hey, let's just hand it off for a little bit. Let's get rid of the ball quick. So, that's a great question because I'm not sure if we know the answer to that yet. But experience is really what he needs. He's a four-star, big-time recruit and all the stuff, but he just needs to play. But you just hope that knee will cooperate for him.
1: Yeah.
2: Okay, so this offseason, I feel like I have a million questions about everything that happened this offseason. You have, you know, the calling out Texas, Brendan Sorsby. Like, what was the most overblown storyline around Texas Tech right now? Because there's just was so much chaos this offseason.
0: Yeah, well, the Texas thing was actually like, you know, that came from Steve Sarkisian that started with it, and Joey just responded. But it was really, Sarkisian was at an alumni function, and he's like, our second and third team, there's a team in the state of Texas, our second and third team would go undefeated against the schedule they're playing. So he's kind of taking a shot at the Big 12. Well, Joey's like, sign us up. When do you want to play? And then it just kind of... I was like, oh goodness! And they're buddies. They've yucked it up together. Actually, down in Houston at one of the conventions. Yeah, they were on the same podium together.
1: They were side by side.
0: Yeah, so that one probably is guilty of being overblown because they were never going to play. I mean, we're talking like, hey, you drop your opener, we'll drop our opener. Let's just meet at the OK Corral. I mean, it just wasn't going to happen. And so I just think it was a perception thing. It's like, okay, you're going to take a shot at the league that we're in, which I don't necessarily disagree with Sark's premise. He's really taking a shot at Arizona State, Colorado. That's who he was really taking a shot at, but whatever.

0: But the Sorsby stuff, it just was turned into open season on Texas Tech for, you know, whether you know, they're guilty of backing this player, they're ruining the integrity of the game. What's been funny is this week we've clearly now identified the two things that college football and the drug of winning. Everybody has now shown you that they're willing to die on two hills now. Don't gamble on your own team. Don't take somebody out of the NFL preseason, put them on your team. Otherwise, we're coming up with a new set of rules. And that's what happened. I mean, you know it's bad if the SEC's like, okay, I know we operate in the gray area, we have for years, but this is just a bit too much. It's a new set of rules. And that's what's happened. But, yeah, it's been a really loud offseason in Lubbock, so I can just tell you that. But it was a wild May and June, and even going back to April, it's I'm not sure we'll ever see another one like it.
1: Yeah, obviously, a lot of talented players also left for the draft last year from Texas Tech. Who are some of the key additions, whether through, you know, normal high school recruiting transfer portal that we should be keeping an eye on this season for the Red Raiders?
0: Yeah, and they were fired up about the draft last year. They had 9 guys picked. That set a record for Texas Tech. I feel pretty comfortable in saying they will probably have even more drafted this coming up April of 27, which I think is just shows you kind of what they've been able to put together and construct. But they're replacing the number 2 pick in the draft, and then a third round draft pick in Romello Height, the other one being David Bailey, with Adam Trick and Trey White. They're a group of 5 players that I think already have draft grades. They're just trying to increase their draft stock. I don't know if they'll be quite as good as the other two, but these are second to fourth round draft picks, and like, there's not many schools in the country that have a pair of edge rushers that, you know, I think could be that. But they're loaded on the defensive line. Their interior of the defensive line is all A.J. Holmes is the preseason Big 12 Player of the Year. Mateen Ibarova, he transferred here from Wake Forest. He's got a ton of NFL draft looks and all that. They have an all-conference tight end in Terrence Carter. They probably have the best corner in the Big 12 in Bryce Pollock. They're loaded in the backfield. Cam Dickey had over 1,100 yards last year. He's back. Jacoby Williams had 1,300 all-purpose yards. He's back. So there's not a lot that wasn't touched via big-time recruiting or via the portal, to where your only real questions about your team: how is Will's knee, and can it hold up? Yeah. What will he ultimately look like? And then who is the other starting safety next to Brendan Jordan? That's really the only thing we're kind of been curious about. The rest of the conversations are about depth. Who's the backup here? You know, and the one big time high school guy I would tell you about is LaDainian Guyton. He is a edge player. He's a 5-star prospect that actually reclassified. He's supposed to be a senior this year. He's only been on campus for about 3 or 4 weeks, and everybody has said this is 6'3", 240. He is extremely impressive. So if you're wondering who that guy is, just know he's supposed to be a high school senior. But hopefully that's a good overview of kind of what they put together with their roster.
2: Absolutely. Chris Level joining us on the HR&P guest line, publisher of Red Raider Sports. You can catch him on all the Red Raider radio broadcasts, football, basketball alike, host of the Joey McGuire show as well. Chris, I love the attitude of Texas Tech, Cody Campbell, you know, just injecting that place with energy, certainly funds as well. But in this era, I mean, I applaud it. I don't understand why people look at Texas Tech and say, oh, Cody Campbell this, Cody Campbell that, NIL this, NIL that. I don't think Texas Tech has the biggest payroll of any college football program. And I like the roll up my sleeves, let's go to work, and let's try to punch some of those heavyweights. Can you talk a little bit about what he brings to the program and, you know, just the attitude that is there with the Red Raiders?
0: Yeah, and I love the way you phrase that. And again, they're polarizing now, right? Everybody that sees that double T, that there are a lot of people that point and have a lot of pride at it and love it. And then there are a lot of people that either hate it or are jealous because of what's going on here. And Cody would be the first one to tell you there's 4 other big time donors too. These are all oil and gas people. Cody just gets a lot of the headlines because he's the chairman of the Board of Regents, and he's been known to tweet once or twice. And you know, so that comes with the territory. But their grand plan, okay, when they realize the rules are changing, this is what you're allowed to do, this is how we can do it, they try to be at the forefront of it, and they were better at it than most. But their grand plan was really trying to make sure that when the next shakeup happens in college athletics, whether it's conferences or the have and have not or whatever you want to look at, that they had their best foot forward, and they knew that the football program was the loudest noise they could make. And they knew that the university, the city of Lubbock, all that was at stake. Well, you look up earlier this week, and they announced, I think, over 45,000 students in undergrad. Okay, this is up from 43 the year before. I mean, there's not enough parking or anything for these people here, but they're trying to catch up. But that's what they've built. They're having to turn people away because it's become the fun place to be. And they've invested in the football, the basketball, and the softball programs, and they've all been nationally relevant. And it's become fun. And I feel like they've skipped some steps, because if you've been a sports fan, you just know it just takes a while to get to where you want to go. Well, I mean, now I look at their football team this year, and if they don't win at least 10 games, it's been a miserable failure. That's just the reality of it, of what they've put together. And you're right, they're probably not in the top 10 payrolls in the country. But where they are is they're clearly the top payroll in the Big 12 Conference. And that's what's been fascinating, is they've kind of started to recruit and really compensate, you know. And I think Houston's done a really good job. I think BYU's got a big brand. But you saw, the craziness going on in Utah, having to get private equity to try to keep up. Connie Sataki's been like, hey, man, I could have taken the Penn State job. Y'all made me some promises, and we need to see those come to fruition.
2: Yeah.
0: Kenny Dillingham. I'm not going to entertain the conversations at Michigan or at Auburn or whatever, but I need more help here. So the commissioner in the league asked a couple of brands to step up when Oklahoma and Texas exited, and I think Texas Tech has absolutely answered that. And people will love them for it, or people will hate them for it, but you're paying attention one way or the other, and that was kind of the point.
1: You mentioned there that, you know, if they don't get 10 wins this season, it'll be miserable. I'm curious, when you look at the future of the Texas Tech program, are the expectations always going to be this high now with Cody Campbell and Joey McGuire? Like, is this now expectation is to be a playoff team every single year under this new regime at Texas Tech?
0: I think Joey is the head coach, and he's got the one that his job is at stake. Cody's going to be fine either way. Joey would tell you, if I haven't gotten us to Arlington, Texas, and we haven't won the Big 12 championship game, we have not had a good year. He understands the investment being put into it, and he's okay with it. He's more than okay with those expectations. Now, if they don't go there, is he going to get fired? Probably not, right? I mean, I think that he's beloved here. I think he's got a vision. He's the one that kind of started the whole general manager thing 5 years ago whenever he got here with James Blanchard, and that thing has just worked flawlessly. But that's the reality. That's the way that they're spending. That's their goal. That's what they want to, you know. I mean, heck, they would actually tell you their goal is to try to contend for a national championship, and they understand how hard that is. But if Indiana can do it, Texas Tech can certainly do it.
2: Absolutely. Chris, thank you so much for joining us, giving us the breakdown on some Texas Tech Red Raider football, and we'll be seeing you very soon.
0: Hey, thank you guys so much. Appreciate you guys having me on. Enjoy football season, and we'll talk next time.
2: It's here. That's Chris Level, publisher, Red Raider Sports. No one does it better. RedRaidersports.com. If you want to check out, if you're a Red Raider in Houston, you're not familiar with his website, there is no better place if you are a Red Raider. Red Raider Sports, Chris Level, the publisher of Red Raider Sports, also does some radio with their football, with their basketball, host of the Joey McGuire Show as well. He is the go-to guy when it comes to Texas Tech. I love their attitude. Why not? I mean, if everybody's spending money on their rosters now, why shouldn't you?
1: Yeah, no, I agree. I don't know when it's going to release, but whenever this Paramount documentary Hard Knocks that they started filming in January comes out at Texas Tech.
2: Oh, did they really?
1: Yeah, they did.
2: I didn't know that.
1: So Paramount was there during all the Sorsby stuff.
2: Interesting.
1: So, like, I think that's going to be fascinating to watch. probably how it gets cut, because I'm sure Texas Tech has a say in it, but, like, how much they show of, like, what the chaos around the program was, all the lawsuits and everything, I imagine it's going to be probably the first two episodes, I would guess, at least, before they try to focus on other things, but that feels like a must-watch.
2: Yeah, that is going to be a must-watch.
1: Yeah, just to see, like, what was it really like there when all that was going on.
2: You know what I was disappointed they didn't have this year was that SEC documentary that they had last year.
3: Any Given Saturday? Yeah. I enjoyed it last year.
2: I did, too. I thought that they were doing it again, and I was like, okay, well, if it's not out now, it's not coming out.
3: No, I doubt it would be at this point. But, yeah, It'd be nice if we got that back. I mean, certainly they only focus on, like, maybe four teams, I think, last year. There's a lot of other teams you could focus on.
2: Yeah, South Carolina.
3: Vanderbilt.
2: LSU, I think, too, right, with Brian Kelly. I think Brian Kelly was on there.
3: Yeah, Brian Kelly, Vanderbilt, South Carolina.
2: Maybe Florida.
3: It was definitely Florida. Yeah, Florida, because I remember Graham Mertz being part of it, yeah.
2: They talked about his leadership and all that.
3: In Mississippi State. Mississippi State was part of it.
1: Maybe none of the good teams want to do it. That's the problem.
2: So I saw this the other day from Barstool Big 12. They had their roster NIL valuations.
1: Yeah.
2: And they had, like, you know, this is our guess, right? This I don't know how accurate this is. But Texas Tech leads the way, $32 million roster, which there's several programs in college football that are north of 40. You know, Indiana's probably north of 40. Ohio State's probably north of 40. Mm-hmm. Texas, I'm sure, is north of 40. A&M probably is. Notre Dame probably is.
1: Probably.
2: Miami. Probably.
1: Yeah.
2: I mean, they gave Mensa like $20
1: million. Yeah, and his wide receiver. Yeah.
2: Yeah, so they're probably north of 40. But they have Tech's at 32, which leads the Big 12, as Chris said. Second on this list was Houston.
1: Yeah, I was surprised when I saw that.
2: $26
1: million. Yeah. And so, because some of these make sense. Like even like Oklahoma State at $23 million. It's like, whoa, they got a new coach. They brought in a ton of transfer portal guys. Look, the Cougs like weren't super. Like, you didn't hear the big names, I guess. Like, you didn't hear, you know, the Cam Colemans and things like that. But,
2: well, they got some offensive lineman transfers. Yeah. That are dudes.
1: But you also bring
3: they
1: in.
3: They got their running back from Oregon.
1: Malachi Hughes.
3: Yeah.
1: Yeah. I mean, but you also got the number one quarterback in the country.
3: Right.
1: At a high school. So, yeah, I'm not too surprised. Like, we know the Cougs got money. We know Tillman's got it. And there's other people that do too. But, like, kind of like Cody Campbell, he's kind of the face of the NIL for Houston.
3: It is kind of funny, though, because we've heard occasionally the things from Kelvin about helicopters and spending on facilities. So it's just kind of funny to hear that and then, second highest spending
2: in the conference.
3: Well, I think
2: his point's more about how Houston hasn't had the big TV contracts year after year after year after year after year. So they're playing catch-up. Because, like, if you've been in a Power 5, Power 6, whatever they've called it in the past conference for the last 25 years, you're just collecting money those 25 years.
1: Yes.
2: And you're putting it back into your program and facilities and renovations and stuff like that. It's tough whenever you're making $5 million a year, you know, that you're having there's decades
1: it's a different,
2: of catch-up.
1: It's a different
2: so
1: ball
2: game.
1: So
2: his point's more that.
1: Yeah. I mean, like, I'll say, like, and I'm not just saying this because you're sitting here next to me, but it should be this way. Like, the University of Houston should be, when you look at these teams that are in this conference, they should be the team that is first or second on this list. Like the talent's here. They should be an attractive, you know, market and school to transfer portal kids, and now they've got the coach to back it up. Like, they should be at the top of this list.
2: I mean, I'm biased. Yeah. I think it's a sleeping giant. I think that it can very much be. I mean, they used to be top five in the country.
1: Yeah, I mean,
2: you're out back in the old Southwest Conference.
1: I love the hire, and then like all of a sudden, like you look at like Josh Pate, and he's predicting his 12-team college football playoff. There's Houston right there from Josh Pate. Like, make it. I think he might have changed it this week, but his first time.
2: What led him to change it?
1: I don't know. I just saw he had Miami win the national championship was the last one that he put out.
2: It's just kind of weird. You go from that to changing.
1: Yeah, but people change their takes. Well, that's why you don't. That's why you shouldn't. That's why you shouldn't put out a playoff prediction like early in the season or early in the offseason.
2: Yeah,
1: like, you gotta some time
2: like
1: to settle
2: mock drafts.
1: In.
2: I think it's like mock drafts. Yeah. People change it for the sake of changing it.
1: Yeah. So then, like, maybe you can go back and be like, "Hey, there's one of these is right." But like, I think they're definitely a real legit contender for the playoffs this year. You look at that money on that roster; like, it's definitely very possible.
2: Yeah. Houston at Texas Tech on September 18th.
1: That game's gonna be huge.
2: Out on the plains,
1: and it's really Tech's biggest game. Their schedules, I know the Big 12 is okay. I'm not going to say good.
2: The Big 12 is very good. What do you mean? There's not a bad team in the Big 12.
1: All these guys, man.
3: I know. We heard that yesterday.
1: Like,
2: not a bad team in the Big 12.
1: He didn't mention it. Chris there, but, like, everyone else is pumping up Colorado.
3: Yeah, our guest yesterday was pumping up Colorado.
1: Yeah. I'm like, what are we talking about?
2: Yeah.
1: I'm like, everyone thinks Colorado's going to be okay?
3: I don't know, man. Well, I guess we'll see.
1: Like, I'll believe it when I see it.
3: I will profess to know their entire roster, but I have my doubts.
2: Uncle Barney says Joe is a genius.
1: Thanks.
2: He,
1: thanks, Uncle Barney.
2: He loves Houston, too. Our sweats of the day, We're on Cleveland minus a run and a half, which they're losing to the Angels 3-1 in the seventh, which is fine because the Astros could use that result.
1: Yes.
2: Because they're chasing Cleveland in the wild card. And then we're on the over, Cincinnati-San Francisco. That has hit the over.
1: Nice.
2: So we won that unit. So we're going to have a profitable day because the over there was plus 105.
1: Okay.
2: So we'll win at least 0.05 of a unit.
1: All right. Hey, you know what?
2: Which we don't talk about unit size.
3: Keep chopping wood.
1: Positive
3: chopping
1: is positive.
2: Wood. We don't talk about the unit. So 0.05 of a unit, at least.
1: Yeah.
2: Better to be plus 0.05 of a unit than minus 0.05 of a unit. But you'll never guess who hit a home run for San Francisco to hit the number. Now, it's since gone over. But this guy hit a home run to make it an eight-run score. I guess eight runs total.
1: Drew Gilbert.
2: No. Your mind's in the right direction, though.
1: Former Astro.
2: Former Astro, now on the Giants, hit a home run to hit the game total at eight.
1: I have no idea.
2: For Shea Whitcomb.
1: Oh,
3: my God. I didn't realize he was with the Giants.
2: For Shea Whitcomb.
1: Did you see they threw at Gilbert yesterday?
2: Yeah, I did.
1: Oh, but I couldn't figure out what he did.
2: I don't know the. I mean, he's a douche.
1: Oh yeah. Oh yeah, he is.
2: I'm gonna lead with that.
1: I just don't know which douche moment led to him being thrown at that point in the game.
2: Like, where should we start? Like, I would bet that was the reason. 713-780
3: wow.
2: Is for Shea Whitcomb, homer. But he always hit in the Pacific Coast League. You know, he always hit.
3: He's meant
1: to be
3: the coast.
1: Meant to be a Giant.
2: Junkie says Houston spent all that money just to be bad word. That's not very nice. You're being very mean. But Tech was number one at 32. U of H was at 26. I'm surprised that BYU is low. There's a couple of 23 million, Kansas State, Oklahoma State, and then there's a few 22 Colorado, TCU, West Virginia, and BYU is 21.
1: Yeah.
2: I'm stunned that BYU is not at least second here.
1: Because they promised him the moon.
2: Yeah.
1: To not go to Penn State.
2: Yeah.
1: Like,
2: and they spend a lot on basketball.
1: Yeah.
3: I'm
1: very surprised to see that, too.
2: I was stunned. But he was – remember the presser he was doing the other day? He was doing an interview, and he was, like, blasting the AD.
1: Yeah.
2: Satake was.
1: He won't be there next year. I'm going to call my shot right now.
2: He or the AD won't.
1: That's very true. But
2: one of them won't.
1: I just – Notre Dame doesn't purely rely on the church for their money. BYU does. So, like, I'm skeptical of, like, how, like, open that cash flow actually is. Because, like, that's what it all was from, was, like, high-ranking members of the church with Crumble Cookies, I think it was. Was, like, the big sponsor behind it. Like, I think he's destined for an SEC job or a Big Ten job that opens up this year. Because if he ain't getting his way, why would he stay? They already promised him, and now they dropped the ball. Like, that's one thing these schools cannot do. If you promise your coach millions and millions of dollars and you don't give it to him, that coach is going to peace.
2: Junkie says, don't see a spot for defense or kicker. We're not doing defenses and kickers. We're doing a quarterback, two running backs, three receivers, one flex, and then the rest are bench.
1: Really messed with my plan to take Kaimi in the first round.
2: We're not doing defenses and kickers. It is an all-skill position thing. All right, 713-780-ESPN, HRP listener line, 713-780-3776. So the Texans dominated. Texans dominated out in Carolina today. One hot take, and then a receiver that's standing out. We haven't really accounted for this guy to help this team. How much could he, and how does that change things for the Texans? 713-780-3776. It's Jeremy and Joe on ESPN 97.5. I love food. You don't get a bonson like this without loving food. You know where I love my food from? A lot of places, but the Federal American Grill. Oh, my goodness, so good. 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Nobody does that, but Federal American Grill does. So if you're thinking about going, you like some wine, go on a Monday. 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
13: For the mobile Huntington Bank Studios, located at Nick's Place, here's Jeremy Branham and Joe George.
2: He's Joe, I'm Jeremy. He's the last real good guy. I'm the Huntington Bank bad boy. Brian's the brain. I was like, Brian's out here. You can't hit me with it.
1: He got you anyways.
2: I thought I was coasting easy, ready to go. And you still got me. I'm polite, sir. AJ's back at Gal. I haven't mentioned AJ today. But that's my bad, AJ. I'm sorry. AJ doing a fantastic job on a White Boy Wednesday. We are at Nick's Place. Nick's Place, awesome. Cold beer, flowing, food, very good. Great spot always at 2713 Rocky Ridge. We're here today to do the first annual inaugural dozens and dozens of junkies fantasy football draft. We are doing it remotely through the Sleeper app, but if we invited everybody out, come hang out, come have a good old time. We got some people already here. So if you're not in the league, you can come heckle Brian mainly and hang out with us. Enjoy some great food.
3: Mainly me.
2: Definitely. Off the West Timer.
3: I might do some wild things at the draft tonight.
2: Okay.
1: If you get Brian drunk,
2: how wild can you really get?
3: Just what I texted you guys.
2: Whoa. Brian's got fantasy football. He got wild.
3: I can't
2: tonight.
3: Wait to tell my he's wife how wild I got at the fantasy football draft.
2: Yeah, he's going to go home tonight and be like, you will never believe who I drafted at tight end 3.
3: I'm going to wake my wife up like, you got to hear this. Hunter Henry in the 8th round? Are you kidding me?
2: Oh, but Nick's Place, always a great spot. They always have something going on, especially this weekend. Singo Bingo Saturday at 5. Poppy Photo Booth's going to be here. 8 p.m. live music. And then at Sunday, August 30th, the AEW All In. If you're an AEW fan, a wrestling fan, this is your spot to watch it. Just a $5 cover, 10 a.m. So bright and early. First surf at 10 a.m. of AEW All In. It's going to be a really good time.
3: First surf.
2: And all the Calzunis are fantastic here. All right, I got to drop the joke.
1: No, I don't know. Keep going.
2: Pizzas. I'm going to get the cheesesteak at 6 o'clock, so I'm going to be fat and happy whenever I make my pick. We got 6 leagues.
1: We do.
2: We got 6 leagues.
1: We do. We have a lot of people.
2: So it should make it real fun going forward.
3: That won't be the math easy.
2: Junkie says that won't be the first time Brian's done wild things on Westheimer. That's better than Montrose. All right, 713-780-ESPN, HRP listener line. So John Harris. We know John Harris. Great football mind. One of the best football minds you're gonna. Now, of course, we understand his voice, right? We know that his voice is gonna be definitely pro Texan. So we have to understand that. But you can get great insight from what Harris has to say. You do have to keep it very pro, like it's me, you know. I'm very pro Cougars. You're always gonna get a very pro Cougar message from me. Mm-hmm. You'll never hear me say a bad word about them, just like John with the Texans. So John today was at the joint practice. They're in Carolina, they whooped them. According to everybody that was there. Everybody that was there and within a mile of there was saying that the Texans whooped the Panthers today. So John Harris tweeted afterwards, best offensive football I've seen from a Texans team in training camp, maybe ever.
1: Wow.
2: Dominated from play one. Everything you want from this offense in 2026, it was here today.
1: Wow.
2: What about Higgins? More later in Harris hits, blah, blah, blah, blah, blah. What a day, exclamation mark. So John Harris was drunk on the Texans' offense.
1: Yeah, they go play the under on the Panthers then this season.
2: I mean, it's a terrible division.
1: That's true. That's
2: made the playoffs last year.
1: Yeah, they did. But
3: 8-9.
2: Not only did the Texans whoop an NFL team today.
1: Yeah, they whooped them.
2: They whooped a former, not even a former, they whooped a playoff team from last season.
3: That took the Rams to the limit.
2: Took the Rams to the limit.
1: Didn't they
2: Texans to the Super Bowl.
3: That's a great point.
1: I don't want to be a Debbie Downer.
3: Sounds like about to be a Debbie Downer.
2: That's a great way to preface being a Debbie Downer.
1: Didn't we do this last year with the Panthers?
2: I don't remember.
1: Wasn't like CJ like great in the red zone against the Panthers
2: last
1: year?
2: They lost to the Panthers his rookie year.
1: But like, yeah.
2: Didn't they hand Bryce Young his first ever professional win?
1: I think that's correct.
2: Yeah.
1: But like last year,
2: the Panthers have had the Texans' number.
1: But didn't they do joint practices with the Panthers last year?
2: I don't remember.
1: Like,
2: I don't remember.
1: I mean, look, it's good that they look this good. Best they've ever been?
2: It's good to look good.
1: Best it's ever been.
2: That's what John said.
3: I've had a few good offenses. It's a pretty cool take. Yeah.
2: You know what's dangerous about John saying this, though? And I hope he's right, obviously. I want C.J. Stroud to be the first $70 million quarterback. This is a rooting interest of mine. I've never been a bigger C.J. Stroud fan than I am currently. The danger of this, though, is whenever Harris puts this out, is that if they're not, like, you've set the expectations here. They fall short of the expectations. Oh. There are hot seats that could come into play.
1: I definitely feel like
2: that's kind of dangerous.
1: The vibe on Twitter today is like raised expectations for the offense now.
2: That's fair.
1: That's the Twitter community, right? It's always a little hot or cold on their teams.
2: And where it's preseason.
1: Like, there's extremes there. It definitely feels like, but it definitely feels like in that sphere of Texans fans, the expectations are raised now for the offense.
3: I will say, like, we didn't hear quite this hyperbolic of a message out of John Harris after the Raiders practices, but we did hear a lot from multiple media members that the Texans offense looked really good against the Raiders.
1: Yeah.
3: Now that could just be two really bad defenses. I think that's the betting favorite on both teams, but it's not just one day against one team. Like, it is kind of a growing trend.
2: They should be better.
3: Oh,
1: year two of C.J. Stroud, you fix your running game in theory.
2: The $70 million man.
1: You've got an improved offensive line in theory. Like, the offense should be better this season, even with Jaden Higgins going down. Other parts of the offense
2: should
1: be elevated.
2: Well, they got Booty now.
1: They got Booty.
2: Everybody loves Booty.
3: Everybody.
1: Booty was there.
2: He was there. He's running routes.
1: Yes.
2: Which I like my receivers to do that sort of thing.
1: I do, too. I think that's an important thing for a receiver to do.
2: They were running routes.
1: Is to run routes.
2: I love a good route tree. Who doesn't love a good route tree? There was some reports that did catch my attention. And, again, we're not a show that's going to overrate preseason, all training camp, all that. Dana Brown might. We're not. There was a lot of Jalen Noll buzz. There was a lot of Jalen Noll buzz
1: today. I think that is the most interesting part of today, because it's been such a non-factor this entire offseason so far. He's barely been out there, and then immediately, like in joint practices, getting some love like that, that is very encouraging because of just how much of a nothing it's been this entire offseason with a broken finger.
2: I'm hopeful.
1: So you're going to take him in the first round tonight?
2: No.
1: Oh.
2: No, I did draft him a couple of times on DraftKings today in round 19.
1: How many leagues are you at now?
2: I think I'm a little north of 300.
1: Okay.
3: I didn't know you started diversifying over to the DraftKings. I thought it was all underdog.
2: Yeah, I'm doing a little DraftKings now.
1: Spreading the love.
2: DraftKings, I'm doing both. It just kind of depends on my mood. I like to do DraftKings when I prep.
3: I'm in a DraftKings mood.
2: The reason that I like to do DraftKings, there's actually some method to this madness. The reason that I like to do DraftKings when I prep in the morning is because it's a 30-second clock, not a 20-second clock, and it moves slower.
1: Okay.
2: So I don't have to be dialed in as much.
1: That makes sense.
2: Yeah, and plus it's kind of fun to have the extra two rounds sometimes.
1: Yeah, because they go 20 like we're doing in our leagues.
2: Yeah, they go 20. So you can you draft a couple of players that you might not normally get. You get some flyers. Like, I have a couple of late flyers that I like depending on the team.
1: Mm-hmm.
2: Like Noel's one of my – so this is the dilemma I've been having. Who's going to be the second – best fantasy score for the Texans at the wide receiver position?
1: Oh, man.
2: See, that's a great question. The deep sighs tell me that.
3: You did a great question yourself?
2: I did.
1: Yes, I'm not the only one.
2: But the reason I great questioned myself was based on y'all's reaction.
1: I think I'm going to bet on Booty.
3: I think you just wanted to say that.
1: Yes, I did. But I'm going to bet on Booty, and I'm going to take him over the long term. Like, maybe
2: how much
1: not
2: are you willing to bet on Booty?
1: We got to do another one of these things?
2: You said
1: are you
2: it.
1: Taking
3: always
1: Noll?
3: Always bet on Booty.
1: Oh, are you taking Noll?
2: I didn't have to take anybody.
1: Well,
2: you said I'm going to bet on Booty being the second best wide receiver. Well, I said challenge accepted.
1: So you're going to bet on the other side of this?
2: The reason that I'm betting on the other side is because I think it is a wild card. I think there are several names in the hat.
1: Yeah, I mean, really?
2: Yeah, I think Booty's in play, but I think it's only like a 33% chance.
1: So
2: I think it could be Booty. I think it could be Noll. I'm not 100% sure it can't be Hutchinson yet.
3: Yeah.
2: They love Hutchinson. I'm not sure that – I don't – like, when is Booty going to outsnap Hutchinson?
3: Outsnap is different than score fantasy points.
1: Because that's the thing.
2: But
1: you've
2: got
1: like,
2: to be – you have to play in order to get a high volume of points. And, look, I think that Booty's going to outsnap Hutchinson at some point. I think it's going to take a while. I think it's like week 8.
1: But that's their bye week. So coming out of the bye week, I think Keyshawn Booty could have more fantasy points between week 9 and week 18 than Xavier Hutchinson has the entire season.
3: I agree.
2: That's fair.
1: So like I think if it's a 3-man race, I'm bringing Tank back into the fold, but obviously
2: might be a 4-man race.
1: Yeah, so like I think personally it's really between Noel and Booty. Of who the top two guys would
2: Noel,
1: be, the second
2: Booty,
1: guy would be.
2: Tank, Hutch.
3: I don't think, for fantasy though, I don't know if it matters. Like, I don't think any of these guys we're talking about, whether it be Tank or Noel or Booty, like, it's just gonna be so spread out after Collins and Schultz that in a team that wants to run the ball and not be a high volume passing team, like, I don't think that's a player that's very...
2: That's a red herring. That's a red herring response.
3: How?
2: Because the exact question was, who's going to be the second best fantasy scoring wide receiver? You're right in what you're saying, but that's a red herring. That's not the question.
3: Mm-hmm. Well, do you have a direction you're leaning? Because I don't think any one of us...
2: No, I'm
3: I mean,
2: clueless.
3: Joe just wanted to say Booty, but I don't feel like any of us have given an answer.
1: I'm going to take... the other reason I'll actually just take Booty as the number two fantasy guy.
3: Please clip that.
1: For the Texans. And the reason is because no matter what Noel did today, all I can still think of is that they didn't play him last year.
2: See, I think it might be Noel. But the reason they didn't play him, and look, they still might not play him this year. This is me being his attorney for a second. This is me being his advocate. It's hard to learn this scheme in the slot.
1: Yeah.
2: Like, you have to be on the exact same page as your quarterback. You have to know when to slant. You have to know when to go out. You have to know when to run a stop. You have to know when to run a dig. You run different routes based on the defenses that you see. And I think that's very difficult for a rookie.
1: That's
2: so
1: fair.
2: Like, is he taking a step up in this offense where he can be trusted on the field?
1: Yeah, it's just he hasn't been out there enough in the offseason, I think, to gain that trust. So I feel like they're all kind of in the same position of who can gain the trust the most and the fastest. To your point about Hutchinson, we know he has that. But between... You know, Tank, Noel, Booty, like, who is the guy who just really picks it up the quickest out there when they're all healthy?
2: Well, I think it's more important in the slot.
1: No, definitely in the slot, for sure.
2: And I don't think that, yes, you're right, that being on the field is going to be more helpful than not being on the field.
1: Mm-hmm.
2: I do think that it is something you can pick up, though, mentally, without being on the field.
1: For sure. You can.
2: So, I don't know. That's what I've been torn on lately. Like, who is the second best wide receiver, fantasy-wise?
1: I'm going to take that shiny new toy. Like the new guy.
2: Yeah.
3: What's the shiny new toy, Joe?
1: Booty.
3: Booty's the shiny new
1: Booty,
3: toy?
1: Booty, or whatever it's supposed to be.
2: It probably is Booty. He's from New Iberia, Louisiana. It's probably Booty.
3: It's way more fun, though, the other
2: one. But every broadcaster in the world says Booty.
1: Yeah, because I think everyone's like us. They're children.
2: It probably is Booty.
1: And also, you never know with players. I mean, how long does it take for these guys to correct
3: their names? Might pronounce it H-M.
1: Yeah.
2: Now, people still call Kalen Bullock, and it's Bullock.
1: I do that mistake.
2: Corrected everybody because I remember him on the draft thing saying Bullock. I was like, that's a really weird way to say that.
1: It is.
2: And then they didn't have it phonetically. And I was like, and I started clipping the YouTube thing. It's like, here's Bullock saying Bullock. All of you are wrong because that's what I do. I feel like I owe it to the people to pronunciate names correctly.
1: That's what you're there for. Calzone.
3: I give accurate reports on NFL news, but get those pronunciations
2: right. Who's to say
3: right?
2: That wasn't accurate?
1: Yeah, we don't know that.
2: Who said it wasn't accurate?
1: I'm sitting next to the $70 million man. I believe him.
3: Jeremy?
2: CJ Stroud has a $70 million. Everybody's got a price for the $70 million man. It better be Hutchinson. I just moved him off my taxi squad. That's a dynasty term, isn't it?
1: Yeah.
3: You
1: still got him on your taxi
2: squad?
1: What league is that?
2: A taxi squad?
1: So it's basically a red shirt. So they don't count against your roster.
2: For the whole year?
1: Yeah.
3: Well, up to the point where you activate them.
1: Yeah.
2: And once you activate them, it's done?
1: Yeah. But
3: Or whatever time period. Like, our league allows a player to be on there for 2 years. So he's either once you activate him or 2 years, and then he has to be on the regular
2: roster.
3: And
2: he has to make a determination.
3: Yeah.
1: Yeah. It's what rookies only.
2: I got you. All right, 713-780-ESPN. Jeremy and Joe, live, Knicks Place. Draft, we're almost about an hour away from the beginning of the first annual inaugural Dozens and Dozens of Junkies Fantasy Football League Draft. That is so hard to say.
1: No, it's not.
2: You say it more often.
1: The first annual Dozens and Dozens of Dozens.
2: You forgot a word. Yeah, you forgot.
1: Did
2: a word.
1: I? Whatever.
3: Inaugural.
1: Ah, damn it.
2: Inaugural. Say it again.
1: No. The first annual inaugural Dozens and Dozens.
3: It's so easy. Challenge successful.
2: It's so easy.
3: Challenge successful.
1: Damn it.
2: All right. Who are...
1: I need a beer.
2: Who are some NFL – yeah, that's going to help. Brian, stay away. NFL teams that can be in the playoffs or hold a top 10 pick this year. Who are they? NFL teams that can be in the playoffs or hold a top 10 pick this year. So who are these volatile teams, right? Who can be good? Who can be really, really bad? And injuries aside, because injuries can cause any team in the NFL to do this. 713-780-3776. Jeremy and Joe live from Nick's Place on ESPN at 97.5.
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0: 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Here's Jeremy Branham and Joe George.
2: 713-780-ESPN. Jeremy and Joe live at Nick's Place. First annual inaugural. Dozens and dozens of Junkies Fantasy Football League is a little over an hour away from tip-off.
3: Okay.
2: This junkie wants you to pronounce this name, Joe.
4: Oh, boy.
3: Is it on the text line?
2: Yeah,
4: please
2: it's
4: tell
2: on the
4: me
2: text
4: it's a Cajun
2: line.
4: Name.
2: It's the very top one. They want.
3: That's easy.
2: Yeah, it is an easy one, actually.
3: Jared Sotolamacchia. Did I butcher it?
2: Might be able to nitpick. It wasn't a butcher. I've always thought it was Sotolamacchia.
3: Oh.
4: Yeah.
2: But it was close.
3: I was ballpark.
2: Yeah, it wasn't a butcher. It wasn't a butcher. All right, 713-780-ESPN, HRMP listener line.
3: I think we still need to do Cajun Joe. Not the songs, though. I don't like that.
2: No, the songs were too hard. The thing is, you can't, like, you can sit there and do Louisiana, like, cities, but, like, is that 13 minutes?
3: No, it's a combo segment.
2: Yeah, maybe we do it, like, at the beginning of Junkie or something.
3: Yeah.
2: Yeah, that's a good call. All right, so here are NFL teams that can be in the playoffs or hold a top 10 pick this year. So we're looking at volatility here. We're looking at teams. Oh, Philadelphia's beating Seattle 6-0. That's good for the Astros, too. Angels are clinging to that lead over Cleveland. Something broke over there. All right, so NFL teams that can be in the playoffs or finish top 10 in the NFL draft. So teams that can be really, really good, teams that can be really, really bad, really no in between. They're going one way or the other.
3: Can I just cross off the NFC South and just say all of them? Because I really do think all four of them.
2: It's almost not fair.
3: I mean, maybe not Tampa. Tampa's probably the only one I would say is not going to have a top 10 pick. Like, they'll finish right around.
2: I disagree.
3: You think so?
2: I think you could put the whole division. I say it's almost not fair because if they were in any other division, I wouldn't say they're a playoff team.
3: Yeah, no. Yeah, so it is kind of like AL West cheating a little bit right now. So that's fair.
2: So, yeah, that's kind of a way to game the system with that division for sure.
3: I think for me, like one of the first ones that jumped out, like I know, I go to the North.
2: Oh, always circles back to Chicago.
4: Always does.
3: Minnesota. They won 9 games last year with garbage quarterback play. They have Kyler Murray now. They can win the North.
2: The greatest athlete walking planet Earth.
3: Or he could, you know, play too much Call of Duty and they could be bad this year.
2: That's not a bad call. I co-signed that one.
3: Chicago.
2: I don't see Chicago. No. I think Ben Johnson. Yeah, Ben Johnson's too good. Ben Johnson's too good. Their baseline's far too good.
3: Injuries are piling up fast.
2: Yeah, but we dismiss injuries.
3: No, the current injuries.
2: Yeah, they're fine.
3: Like, I don't know. I'm getting a little nervous on that of this team a little bit.
2: He's a nervy Nelly.
3: Getting a little panicky.
4: Why?
3: I'm just not loving the injury stuff. So
4: every team has injuries.
2: He's
4: Joe.
2: A nervous Nelly when it comes to his football team.
3: And then I struggle with Washington. Because I struggle to see the playoff part of it.
4: Yeah, same.
3: Because I feel like they're just outside the playoffs. I don't feel like I don't think they're going to make the playoffs this year. So, but if Jaden Daniels is what he was his rookie year, that definitely puts him back in. So I kind of put Washington in the same category. The problem is I do feel like I have an injury caveat here. Because it's mainly because he doesn't stay healthy. And I know we're trying to do this based on health.
4: Well, he didn't stay healthy last year.
3: But he didn't stay healthy his rookie year either. Like, he missed games, and he was pretty banged up where he didn't play very well for, like, 3 weeks to get a rib injury.
4: I mean, he went to the AFC Championship game.
3: No, I know, but, like, there was a stretch of the season where, like, he just wasn't Jaden that whole time. So I kind of put them in this category, too, but I just don't trust his health. So that's why I feel like they almost don't fit the rules of the game.
2: I have two. They're in the same division.
3: Giants?
2: Pittsburgh Steelers.
3: Oh, okay.
2: Defending AFC North champions, by the way.
3: Yeah.
4: Yeah.
2: Defending AFC North champions. Moved on from their coach. I think their offense is going to be a little bit better, actually. Like, they've added they added Pittman to the wide receiver room.
4: Mm-hmm. Dowdle.
2: They added Dowdle to the running back room. I think they're going to be a little bit better offensively. But then also, like, is Rodgers just going to be burnt toast? Like,
3: it's very possible.
2: Very, very possible. Yeah. So I could see them, like, sneaking into the playoffs, and then I could also see them, like, Rodgers is donezo, and they win 5 games.
3: Yeah,
2: it's
3: I could see that, too.
2: This McCarthy hire,
3: Yeah, they were on my list.
2: Totally rebuild and fire him and just remake who we are.
3: Who's
2: and
3: your other one?
2: Cincinnati.
4: Yeah, that was one of my three.
2: Cincinnati.
4: That's a great
2: call. I could see Cincinnati just being so bad defensively that I mean, this has always been the case, Cincinnati.
3: Yeah,
2: they lose 38, 35 games all the time.
3: I mean, they've tried this offseason. I'll give them credit for that. Like, they've added to their defensive line a lot, but it's the rest of the defense that's not that good. Like, Boye Mafe is good. Dexter Lawrence, like those two guys alone, Jonathan Allen is a good addition for them. But then you look at everything else on their defense, and it's just like, ugh. Like, it's not – they're going to need that defensive line to be dominant this year just to back up the secondary. So I think that's very – yeah. That division's tough. If Pittsburgh's good, that makes it harder for them if, you know, Deshaun Watson isn't totally terrible.
2: He's going to be pretty bad.
4: There were some highlights.
2: Do you see Robert Griffin Jr., the third today?
4: No.
2: He said that, according to sources, which I didn't know RG3 was in the reporter game. It's insulting for true reporters like me.
4: True journalists.
2: He said that sources say that it wasn't Munkin's call to name Deshaun Watson the starter.
3: It was the owner's?
2: That's what he's saying.
3: Interesting.
2: He's saying that if with the money that he's making, he needs to play. They're saying that was a directive that came from higher above. I don't know who RG3 knows. But that was an RG3 report.
3: I mean, it
2: today.
3: Does.
2: He broke the news with he and his wife on a video.
3: I saw the photo. I just didn't watch it, or like a clip of it. That does feel very Browns. Of we're paying this guy all this money, he's got to be on the field. Like that does seem like a very Browns thing to do. To maybe it's potentially to justify cutting him. Like let me see how bad he actually is versus other NFL competition before we have all this dead money.
2: Yeah.
3: And we're
2: going to
3: move on from him. But
4: also kind of fits the timing, right? Because there's everyone on, like, I heard Dan Orlovsky say, like, oh, they can't possibly start him now. But, like, right after that, the owner to come out and say, no, he is our starter. Ignore this. The timing kind of works.
3: I got Indy on my list.
2: Okay.
4: That was my second one.
3: Alec Pierce coming back finally, but.
2: He's walking funny.
3: Trade away Pittman. Jonathan Taylor's older. I don't think Daniel Jones is going to be good again. Plus, he's coming off a major injury.
2: Yeah, he's coming off a major injury.
3: I think their coach is on the hot seat.
4: They were so good first half, though.
3: Yeah, their GM should be on the hot seat.
4: They were scoring more points than the Randy Moss Patriots.
3: I know. But that's why I put them in this category. Like, I'm not a Danny Dimes believer. So.
2: No, I'm not either. Especially off of a broken, I mean, not broken, but a messed up leg.
3: Torn Achilles,
4: yeah.
2: But he's got a 3D printer. He built something that was going to help protect
3: his
2: leg.
3: He printed his new Achilles.
2: Yeah. Indy, I think Indy's a good. I see. I don't know if I can believe Indy in the playoffs. That's my thing. Like, I don't even know if I see them in the postseason.
3: Yeah, I think they could. If they were like they were last year, which obviously is a very high bar, but they could pass Jacksonville for the second best team in the South.
2: I like Jacksonville.
3: I didn't know. I do too. But like, what if Trevor Lawrence?
2: Well,
3: I know. Now I'm factoring in injuries.
2: I mean,
3: I think
2: Trevor Lawrence has a way better chance of being good than Daniel Jones.
3: Agreed.
2: And I think that Trevor Lawrence is. Ceiling is better than Daniel Jones.
3: Yeah.
2: And I think his floor is better than Daniel Jones.
3: Agreed. You've got a wide receiver room that has a ton of drops.
2: And they're better at who?
3: The Jags.
2: Disagree.
3: And Brian Thomas
2: Jr. Yeah, I think you're basing that opinion based on one player.
3: Probably.
2: Parker Washington is a dude.
3: He is.
2: Jacoby Myers, one of the best third receivers in the NFL.
3: Have you decided which running back you like more yet?
2: I think they're going to use them both
3: quite
2: a bit. Tootin's going to be like kind of their electric, catch the ball to the backfield. Blah, blah, blah, blah, blah. I think Rodriguez is going to be their power back.
3: Do you have anyone else on your
2: list? And Liam Cohen's a stud.
3: I think he is, too.
4: Yeah.
2: Liam Cohen's a great coach.
4: Yeah, Bengals and Colts were two of mine. The other one, this might be a tougher sell for top 10. I just don't love the vibes that the roster's old and the substation's going to get them. I think the 49ers. Like, the 49ers, they won 12 games last year. Like, you can easily make the case for the upside.
2: The substation.
3: I mean, but look at this.
4: But the roster is so old. Kittle's come off the was it torn ACL or Achilles? I don't remember.
3: I think he was in Achilles.
4: It was also, obviously, they lost some at wide receiver, although we all like stribbling here on the show. Like, Christian McCaffrey, he had over 400 touches last year. You could easily see that imploding.
3: Yep.
4: Like, I could easily see that team. What was it, 2 years ago they won six games?
2: Yeah, I almost said San Francisco.
3: And it's just chaos.
4: I can see that happen again.
3: Like, there is just chaos around this organization. You got Brandon Ayuk.
4: Yeah.
3: You got your coach.
2: They don't have Brandon Ayuk.
3: You've got your owner.
2: They have the Ayuk drama. They don't have Ayuk.
3: You just have chaos everywhere. On the roster, and your staff, the owner of the team, spending $140 at a trailer park.
2: That is so weird.
3: Like,
2: If you're going to spend $140 at a trailer park, you need to be in an SEC state, not Ohio.
4: Yeah.
2: You can't go Big Ten with your trailer parks. You got to go SEC with your trailer parks.
4: Our friend Josh Beer made that comment. It's like, I've seen the women in Ohio. I don't know.
2: Yeah.
4: Man, I spent more money on my fantasy leagues this year than he spent at the trailer park.
2: That's facts.
4: Facts? I have one that's cost $200.
3: That's
2: facts.
3: Yeah.
2: All right, 713-780 ESPN HRP listener. The Junkies have some names here too. So, who are teams in the NFL that are either playoffs or top 10 in the NFL draft. 713-780-ESPN. It's Jeremy and Joe on ESPN 97.5. You know what I love? You know what the show loves? This show loves football. Football is the very best. And you know what's coming up soon? Houston Cougar football, baby. September 5th, 11 a.m. kick. University of Houston taking on the Oregon State Beavers. Rematch from last year's game in Corvallis. TD ECU Stadium, the site, the H-Town kickoff. 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
2: Getting closer and closer to the first annual inaugural Dozens and Dozens of Junkies Fantasy Football League European Soccer Model.
3: Maybe got longer.
2: 50 minutes away from that. We'll see how it fares this this season. All of you guys are playing for second. Can't wait to be in the Prem next year. It's going to be great. But Nick's Place, our setting. If you're in the area, you don't have to be in the league to come hang out with us. We're going to be here for a few hours, 6:30. We're here now, so we're already here. Come hang out with us. Come be our friends. 6:30. 6:30 is whenever we start drafting. So if you're in the area, you just want to hang out, come on out. If you're in the leagues, then come on out. You can draft, of course, remotely, though, on Sleeper. Best ball coming up. It's going to start years and years of fun and years of friendships that we'll cherish for the rest of our lives. Nick's Place, your spot this weekend, too. 5 p.m. Singo Bingo. 7 p.m. Poppy Photo Booth. Jose Altuve is going to be the Yankees' Poppy on that one. And then 8 p.m. live music. They got tequila drink specials, giveaways. It's an end-of-summer party coming up at Nick's Place on Saturday. And then Sunday morning, AEW All In, just a $5 cover. You might want to reserve, though, because spots are going fast. It looks like it's going to sell out. 713-780-8338 to reserve your spot. 713-780-8338. But a 10 a.m. opening of the gates. They open the gates at 10 a.m.
3: They would actually open like 2 hours before.
2: That wasn't very good. No. I was thinking of the horses when they open the gates.
4: Yeah, yeah.
2: You know, and they come out of the gate fast.
4: I know what you're going for.
2: It wasn't that good.
4: Nope.
2: I admit. All right, so teams in the NFL, they're either going to be in the playoffs or in the top 10 of the NFL draft. Junkie says Cincy easy, all rest on Burrow health. We were trying to get rid of the health part of it, but I guess you can't with Joe Burrow.
4: It's hard with Cincy.
2: Another one co-signs Brian's with the 49ers. I can see it.
4: I can too.
2: They're not very deep, you know. Like Christian McCaffrey has Kalen Black, who was good at Indiana, but you know what's he going to be in the pros? Jordan James has been banged up. Their receivers are thin. Mike Evans can't even get on the practice field.
4: Yeah,
2: Kittle's like coming off an injury. Tongas is.

0: okay? Like, what's their defense look like this year? The 49ers are a good call. Junkie in all capital letters says Cowboys.
1: See, I struggle to see them being top 10.
0: So do I.
1: I can definitely see playoffs.
2: Mm-hmm.
1: And I can see them just missing it. But I don't
3: top
1: see
3: 10,
1: a world in which Dak is healthy.
3: How many wins is that? Five?
1: I think there was teams with six.
3: Like, I couldn't see them only winning five.
4: They won seven games with a terrible defense last year.
3: Yeah, like,
0: AJ, tell them.
3: I think the floor for the Cowboys is eight.
0: I do, too. I do, too. Their defense is much better. It would require injury, but we're eliminating injuries from this conversation. I like that offense.
3: Yeah.
0: The offense is good. I am a little concerned about the running back spot.
3: I like Javonte.
0: Right, but how much do they have behind Javonte? I think very little, but they're going to throw it 40 times a game.
1: Yeah, so. Last year, everyone had six wins or less in the top 10.
3: Yeah, I don't see the Cowboys getting there.
1: Yeah.
0: Bill Barnwell is texted the show. Jed York was actually looking for my house. York was looking for smart, tough, dependable. Question, are y'all going to have the Texans game at the listener party asking for a friend? I don't know. That's above my pay grade.
1: Okay. I guess we can decide. Don't you want to watch the Astros game?
0: Yeah, I would. The Texans and Panthers are not playing starters.
3: Yeah, I would rather watch the Astros.
1: Watching the Astros and the Mets.
0: Here's what we'll do. Brian will put up his phone as he's trying to sober up, and he'll put this phone on the Texans game.
1: I don't want to see Davis Mills.
0: I feel last year we did it later in we did it in September last year. Huh?
1: We did later in the year last year because
3: Chiefs.
0: Yeah, there was a regular season game.
1: Yeah,
0: on.
1: Yeah, we played in
3: Brazil.
1: Brazil. Yeah, it was happening that night. We'll watch the Astros and the Mets.
3: Chargers kicked their ass.
0: How do you remember that?
3: I don't know.
1: He's
0: Brian
1: got
0: the brain.
1: Brian the brain.
3: I must have been sober that night.
0: How do you remember that? All that root beer. Pete, 49ers having issues, which is great since I'm a Cowboy fan. Is that rivalry still that huge of a thing? The Cowboy fans still hate the 49ers like that?
4: Absolutely.
3: There you go. Wow.
0: Who's your biggest rivalry? Probably the Eagles, right?
4: It's them, it's the Packers, it's the 49ers. I don't like any of them.
0: What would you rank it?
4: Probably in that order. Well, nah. I say Packers second.
0: Packers second?
1: Yeah, because they keep
3: Rodgers torched them in the playoffs.
1: They sent him home in the playoffs.
0: It wasn't a catch. I don't know how anybody thinks it was a catch. The ball was popping in the air. 713-780-ESPN. Let's go out to the HRNP listener line. Julian wants to talk about his Niners. Bang, bang, Niner gang to you, Julian. What's up?
5: Bang, bang, hooker gang. So you guys talked about how the team is in turmoil and whatnot and chaos.
0: You said bang, bang, hooker
5: gang. If you're born in extreme heat, and then you go to another place with extreme heat, do you really feel it? What I'm trying to say is the Niners.
3: Where are you going, Julian?
5: It's either Super Bowl, NFC Championship, or we're going to get hurt. So it's nothing new for us. Nothing new for us. The only thing new is our guy is paying for a hooker. Welcome to the club, Robert Kraft said. Have a good day,
0: That's
5: guys.
0: True.
5: Bang, bang, hooker game.
0: Maybe it is an attribute of Super Bowl winning owners.
3: Bang, bang, trailer park gang.
1: Like, what? That's not what I was expecting from Julian.
3: No, he went full in.
1: No.
0: He
3: have that as a drop?
1: Probably not.
3: Probably not.
1: Probably don't want to have that more than like two times that just happened.
0: I think the Packers fall into that category. I think the Packers baseline is good enough to not be top 10 pick.
1: Yeah, the only thing is with them would be they were pretty awful without Micah on defense. And he's going to be out for, I think, the first 6 weeks.
0: It also might coincide with the Josh Jacobs pending suspension.
1: Because they're expecting that to happen,
3: too. You see the quote from LaFleur?
1: Yeah.
3: He said they're making plans if Jacobs were to miss time, which they probably should do anyway. But, they might know something that the suspension's coming.
0: I'm not reading that, 1970. All right, 713-780-ESPN. Let's get to our junkie of the day. Who is your junkie of the day? 713-780-3776. Jeremy and Joe live from Nick's Place ahead of the first annual inaugural Dozens and Dozens of Junkies Fantasy Football Draft on ESPN 97.5.
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8: I'm Frank Miller for Ron and Sana. Well, a new study is revealing that over 150 polymarket accounts may have traded on inside military information. Research from the Anti-Corruption Data Collective shows more than 150 accounts made $8 million on defense predictions, including the timing of U.S. and Israeli airstrikes on Iran. draft, boasting an average win rate of 97%. Experts warn that the trades profit off confidential data while tipping off foreign adversaries. In consumer safety news, the FDA is upgrading a recall on frozen blueberries sold at Publix to its most severe Class 1 risk level. The agency is warning of potential E. coli contamination that carries a reasonable probability of serious illness or death. Shoppers are urged to either throw out the affected berries or return them for a full refund. And Apple Music is announcing that it will start tagging songs with a made with...
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10: Clara, I had something really interesting happen.
11: Tell me about it.
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11: What did you tell him?
10: I told him about that woman who inherited half a dozen guns from her grandfather.
11: Remind me.
10: She sent me an email that I couldn't hardly believe, so I drove a few hours to go see the guns.
11: Are you talking about the lady who was offered $12,000 for the whole collection, but then she wrote to you because she really needed $19,000 to buy a car?
10: That's the one.
11: How much did we pay her?
10: $220,000.
11: Because it was the right thing to do?
10: Because it was the right thing to do.
12: The best gun shops in America are in Texas, of course.

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3: What loser will be the winner? 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
10: Shut the f*** up, junkie.
2: Jeremy and Joe, live, Nick's Place. 40 minutes away from the first ever annual inaugural dozens and dozens of... That's runner's interference.
11: They don't call it.
2: That's interference. I hate the way they umpire that. Anyways, our draft's coming up soon. 40 minutes away.
11: That was a quick pivot.
2: People are here. Junkie says, I'm 13 Junkie. Minutes away. I want my beer and a hooker. I can help you one of the two,
11: which
2: but I'm
11: one?
2: Not going to tell you which one.
11: You guys haven't ordered the buckets yet.
12: Yeah, well.
2: We said it's six, Brian.
11: Oh, my bad.
2: You do not listen to us.
12: Not at all.
11: I try not to.
12: Just interrupts us.
11: I didn't interrupt you there.
2: Brian, he's so eager to speak that he doesn't
11: eager
2: listen.
11: To spend your money.
2: What?
12: You're not going to drink it?
11: I know.
2: We can't. HR would not be happy with us.
12: Sure.
11: That'd be called enabling.
2: Another junkie said, yeah, if you're in the area, though, come hang out with us. We are doing the draft here, but. It doesn't mean you can't come hang out with us. So if you're in the area, Nick's Place, 2713 Rocky Ridge, come have a cold beer. Come enjoy some delicious food. Astros game is, of course, going to be on TV. We're going to watch that. It's going to be a lot of fun. If you can't make it out today to Nick's Place, come out this weekend. End of summer party on Saturday, tequila drink specials, giveaways, and then first bell of the AEW All In. 10 a.m. Sunday.
12: That was right.
2: I know. Okay. I figured I'd be right on the last one. $5 cover. Now, those spots are going fast. They're going to sell out probably very soon. So 713-780-8338 to reserve your spot. 713-780-8338. Another junkie, thanks for the tickets to the ESPN 975 listener party, by the way. Great comeback on George. Down 6-1. Good job, Branham. Thank you. Joe got his revenge the next time.
12: Though. I did. Man of the people.
2: My junkies, Joe George, for letting me, George, win. Thanks, Jeremy, for that great comeback win. See y'all at the listener party. Cheers. I don't have time.
12: Why are my tickets? You got some strays. Cancel your tickets right now.
2: 1970. I'm not sure, but I can ask somebody. All right. Who is your junkie of the day, Joe?
12: I got a couple here. The NFL, for doing something that has taken way too long. That's why they're the junkie, because they could have canceled the Pro Bowl like 5 years ago.
2: Oh, yeah, I saw that.
11: 20 years ago.
12: Like, glad it's gone. NBC, for paying a ridiculous amount of money for one taped interview with Michael Jordan, and then now that's officially over, so that's not coming back this year.
11: Oh, really?
12: What a waste of money that was last season.
11: What was it they called it, like a conversation with greatness or something like that?
12: And then, like, it was taped, and they didn't talk about anything going on. Awful. And then I'll nominate Jeff Passan, who, in his podcast, tried to claim that he never said that other teams should spend money the way the Dodgers do.
2: Yeah.
12: He immediately got community noted when he challenged someone, and then being a soft boy, he deleted the tweet.
2: Yeah, so soft.
12: So.
11: Tracks, though.
2: If you get community noted, you can't delete the tweet.
12: No, you can't. You know that.
2: It's a badge of honor. It's a helmet sticker.
12: Did you get community noted, or did Will, talking to you, get community noted?
11: I think he did.
2: I think I did.
12: Okay. What was the one that you saw yesterday on Instagram?
2: Oh, so one of those aggregators pulled my information.
12: Yeah.
2: And they just put up like a graphic of CJ Stroud, like CJ Stroud, $70 million, do you want it? And that Instagram poster got community noted.
12: It is just
2: and
12: say,
2: it
12: like,
2: said some random on the internet said it was his opinion.
0: Junkie?
11: Oh.
2: Which might be the, I mean.
11: You should put that on your Twitter bio.
2: Random.
12: Some random on the internet.
2: Random Twitter user. Which is accurate. I nominate the Angels. They blew a 3-1 lead to Cleveland. We had Cleveland to win this game. We had Cleveland to win this game by 1.5 runs. So the Angels needed to do one of two things. Hold the 3-1 lead or not lose the game by a run. You had two jobs. Both would have been fine. Couldn't do either one.
12: Nope.
2: TCU pulled the credentials.
12: Yeah.
2: Of the Star Telegram, Fort Worth Star Telegram. Fort Worth Star Telegram reported on that, like, locker room fight that, like, led to one dude getting severely beat up and hospitalized, and the other guy got kicked off the team. Well, TCU has banned the Star Telegram and has pulled credentials over reporting a locker room assault that resulted in a case filing with TCU campus police.
12: Soft.
2: The person who is covering TCU athletics, remember, they play in Ireland.
12: Is he with the team?
2: He's not with the team, but he's going to Ireland. He's still going to go to Ireland, and I guess he's going to be reporting from outside the stadium.
12: Wow. That's soft, man.
2: It's super soft. What do you got, Brian?
11: I'll nominate Calzoon.
2: Yeah.
12: Yep. Good call.
11: I think that's probably the winner.
2: Yeah.
11: And also nominate Julian for bringing to the world Bang Bang Hooker Gang in the last segment.
2: Wasn't bad. I thought it was pretty strong.
11: It was pretty strong,
12: Julian. I do appreciate it.
11: That was good work.
2: It was pretty strong. What's coming up after us, Joe?
12: Hall of Fame at 6 o'clock, Comicast at 7, and then the first Mike Elko show of the season coming up at 8.
11: Howdy, Ags.
2: I hope he talks poorly about Notre Dame as much as David Nuno did.
12: Yeah, I didn't appreciate that. Nuno might be banned.
2: Do you think he knows you're a Notre Dame guy?
12: No. We've done one show together. I don't think he knew that.
2: He went straight to it.
12: Yeah, he did.
2: Twice. It's like,
12: yeah, because they lost the big game, so they got to go back to the one they won.
2: Touché.
11: Counter show.
12: I just like saying it's the truth.
2: Josh from Seabrook says the Junkie of the Day nomination, LSU women's basketball. This is a funny story.
12: This story is wild.
2: For what many are calling a tone-deaf move, Kim Mullet Robinson signing a Russian freshman causing Ukrainian forward Kate Koval to leave the team.
12: Yeah,
2: I mean,
12: her dad is in the military,
2: yeah,
12: I guess.
2: Yeah, he's in the Ukrainian military.
12: I don't know what she's supposed to.
2: I mean, Kim Mullet Robinson's job, though, is to win basketball games.
12: It's not to deal with world issues.
2: Not foreign affairs.
12: Yeah, I don't really like her.
2: She's a winner, Kim Mullet Robinson.
12: But, like, I don't think she's totally wrong.
2: Why don't you like Kim Mullet Robinson?
12: Bad vibe.
2: What vibe?
12: She seems mean.
2: Well, she's a coach.
12: She seems extra mean.
2: That's what coaches do. Coaches are usually not nice.
12: That's true. That's true. Willie's
2: coaches,
12: nice.
2: Coaches, yeah, when he coaches, he's kind of mean.
12: Yeah, that's true. That's why he never has a voice.
11: Yeah. Is Kim Mullet Robinson, she horse?
2: What'd you call her?
11: Is she horse? Really?
2: I sat across the restaurant walk-ons in Baton Rouge from Kim Mullet Robinson once.
11: Yeah?
12: Yeah.
2: I did, 2014.
11: Was she horse?
2: The table was Kim Mullet Robinson, her son, and Alex Bregman.
12: What a table.
2: And all I sat, like, catty corner at walk-ons. I had the catfish atchafalaya.
12: Catty corner?
2: Catty corner.
11: Atchafalaya?
2: So good. Atchafalaya, who cares? No one's going to Louisiana anymore.
12: Oh.
11: Except for the morning show plus Sean. They'll be at Golden Nugget tomorrow.
2: I don't know
11: Friday.
2: How to say that word. Cajun Joe?
12: Which one?
2: Atchafalaya?
11: It's
2: like the basin, I think. Or the trail, even.
11: No.
2: I think there's a trail. Yeah. The big lake, though, is Lake Pontchartrain, right?
11: Pontchartrain.
2: I'm ESL. All right, who wins?
12: I say passing.
2: Passing? What do you think?
11: I'll go Calzoon.
2: I thought you might.
12: All right, you know what?
2: I think Calzoon's probably worth it.
12: Calzoon.
11: Calzoon's the winner.
2: Calzoon's worth it. I'm the winner. It does it for us. Thanks to AJ filling in for Brian, because Brian had to be out here with us to eat a Calzoon. He's Joe. I'm Jeremy. We'll talk to you tomorrow, Houston. Coming up next, keep it here, ESPN 975. We're going to go draft. See you later. Goodbye.
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3: 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Here's Booker T and Brad Gilmore.
22: Boom! Welcome inside the Hall of Fame. I'm Booker T, 6-time world champ, 2-time Hall of Famer, man. Got my boy Brad Gilmore here with me, as always, man. And the people want to thank you guys for stepping inside the Hall of Fame, getting your champagne wishes, caviar dreams and all that, you know, man. But I'm feeling good. I'm feeling real good. Bradley, how you doing, man? How you doing? How you feel today?
23: You know, I'm feeling good too, Book. A nice kind of little relaxing weekend. It's been too hot to do anything outside. You have to stay indoors. And maybe if you step outside, you just do it for a moment. You know, I'm feeling a little bit better than those Houston Texans are after their first preseason game. But you know what? It's the preseason, right? We'll whip into shape by the time it's the regular season. So I'm doing good. We got Reality Wrestling Glory 13 this weekend. Got a big shout out to that. And, then I'm getting out of town. So I'm feeling good. It's a good way to start the week off with a little Hall of Fame, baby.
22: Hey, man. Hey, man. We got a big show coming up this weekend. As well, I want to remind the people, is going down at the Walker Texas Lawyer Arena again this weekend.
1: Man, it seems like we're having way too many shows. All right. Can I just say that first?
4: The third one in 2 weeks. Yep.
1: It seems like we have a show, man, every freaking week now, man. But I'm loving it. I'm loving it. What are we going to talk about? What are we going to talk about this week?
23: Well, obviously, there's going to be a big subject that people are eagerly anticipating and awaiting to hear the result of. And so I want to get your thoughts on that, you know, here in just a minute, you know, because that's a big thing that happened and we're proud here in Reality Wrestling about it. And we're going to talk about it. But first I want to say this. Did you realize, cause we're coming off Summer Champions and, we're heading towards Money in the Bank, of course, which is the next big, WWE premium live event. Heat Wave, I think, is right around the corner.
1: Yeah.
23: Right. But what I loved about Summer Champions, do you realize how many like social media, you know, influencers came down for that show? How many videos? I was looking at statistics and it's like impressions wise, Summer Champions is in the millions of impressions already. And this is before we've even released a fully edited episode. How does that make you feel as like a promoter to have created something that actually brings people to fly in from all over the country just to see it?
1: It's amazing. It's amazing. Starting the thing in 2005 down at that huge warehouse downtown, you know, five wrestling rings, you know, a track. We were like, what are we doing here? And we have about five students. I'm serious. But we said, man, we're just going to keep grinding. And then, man, just everything seemed to just fall in play. Everything, like dominoes, everything just start connecting. And, next thing you know, we got a show. And then we wasn't thinking about doing anything like what we have now, Reality. We call PWA, the Pro Wrestling Alliance. We were just having some fun. And then one day I woke up and I realized, man, we could really do something special here. We really can. Change the name to Reality of Wrestling and boom, seemed like Paul Bosch, you know, just jumped on my back and said, we're going to take this thing. We're going to take it to another level. And then we just start creating. We got good people working with. We're a small company, but we got some really, really good young people driving this ship. Seriously. I'm talking about at the wheel. I'm talking about, so for me to see it like it is now, I saw a lot of those guys. I didn't get a chance to talk to them, but because I was real, real busy. I wish I would have took more time now since you're telling me this, to get a minute in with those influencers, man, because they are what's making this thing, go today. So I appreciate all those guys, man, but I'm overwhelmed. I'm overjoyed and I appreciate it.
23: Yeah, man. It's awesome to see. And shout out to my guys from In the Clutch, you know, Muscle Man Malcolm, Chris Van Vliet, all guys who came down and put out videos, from their Reality Wrestling appearance. It was cool because, you know, at the last, Summer Champions that we had outside of the building, you know, we drew our all time attendance number 1,179 or something for Summer Champions itself. And, yeah. It's always cool because it's become like the can't miss event in the calendar. Like for people, they're like, well, maybe I can't make the Platinum and Glory in July, but I'm not going to miss Summer Champions.
1: Right.
23: No matter what. So yeah, it's definitely pretty cool. And it's cool just to see everybody's reaction. I'm, like I said, in the millions of impressions. So it's,
1: and just for the people to know, we're getting ready to go, under construction again here pretty soon because our sponsors DSS was out there. DSS Scaffolding was out there and they say, book, it's time for phase two. Oh yeah, man. So don't be surprised, you know, here over this next month or so. You know, I'm going to tell you right now, over this next month or so, we are really going to go into construction mode, at the Walker Texas Lawyer Arena. We're going to be putting in some real, real cool stuff. So guys, I want to thank the fans and everybody that support, you know, Reality of Wrestling because we are a local show. We're a local show. Our stars are mostly local guys and they are the stars of Reality of Wrestling. Then we get a chance to bring in guys like AJ Francis, who's a part of Reality of Wrestling. He don't just come in. He's a part of the family at Reality of Wrestling. So we are really, it's amazing. It's amazing. It's amazing what we've done. It really is.
23: And again, the next big one up is on the 13th. Is Glory 13, and it's coming up this Saturday at the Walker Texas Lawyer Arena. Tickets are available right now. We have a new Glory champion, Big Luther, who's kind of one of the guys who I feel like was anointed by the Roe Nation.
1: I mean, I agree 100% because I'm gonna tell you right now, AJ Francis must have just had one of those nights off. He must have just been under the gun, you know, for so many months defending that title, and just somehow by hook or by crook slipped on a banana peel and lost that championship. My thing is this. Luther, he's the man with the ball right now. But my question is, can he carry it? That's the question. That's the question.
23: Well, let me ask you a similar question then. Bash of the Beast 2000, you become the world champion for the first time. Was there any doubt in your mind that you could carry the ball? Or did you sit and did you go into that self-interrogation mode and question yourself and put on the black mask and ask yourself the deep questions? Can I do it, man?
1: Then you bring it up, you know, a really, really touchy issue because it's gonna fall into other stuff, you know what I mean? And my thing is this. I'm gonna get it out there. And I gotta say it.
23: Okay.
1: Because there's a lot of other issues that we may have to touch on that, and this may be the spark. I was damn weary. I was damn weary because I was wondering, was the fans going to accept a black man in that role? I was wondering. After Ron Simmons, how many years after Ron Simmons that did it? You know what I mean? It was quite some time. And then boom, I come along and I get put in that spot. You know, Ron Simmons, and I remember Ron's time as champion. He really didn't get the push that I thought he should have gotten. You know what I mean? As far as being the guy in that position, you know, he wasn't built as the world champion all the time. As far as in those main event spots, you know, guys like Ric Flair and those guys still would have those spots. And I go, what's going to happen to me when I get, if that actually happens, what's going to happen? I believed in myself 100%, as far as how talented I was. And I wanted to go out there and prove how talented I was in the middle of that ring. But sometimes in the older days, that just didn't matter. How talented you were. If you wasn't a part of the good old boy system, the good old boy clique, your time was limited. All right. And for me, because I hear a lot of these questions about, you know, my blackness and people questioning my blackness as far as, you know, what I've gone through in this business, you know, the racial issues that I've had in this business and the way I've chose to handle those issues, normally silently, as far as the public know, but head on and direct and believing in myself and having that one thing I hope people in this world can grasp. 100%, 99%. All right. 100%, 99%, 99%. That's a percentage, you know, all right, do I want to, you know, die on this hill? Let me walk on. All right. But that 100% is that means you question it 100% of the time. I've been that guy. I've been that guy that have questioned it 100% of the time. Every time a racial issue has come up. That's for all those suckers out there that question my blackness. And I just had to get that out there because I see it on social media, you know, and I try not to watch social media and I see these clowns that has not walked in my shoes, that have not seen what I've seen throughout this business and have not taken it on directly and head on. Because you know what? The only thing that they've ever been able to do to me is fire me. And back then, I always said they better do it by facts, okay? Because I'm breaking some on the way out. So I just wanted all y'all to know, never been soft about Booker T throughout this whole 30 plus year run. I've been the straight up OG that I was from day one all the way to 2026. We got to take a break. We'll be back in a minute. I'm in rare form.
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5: From the Huntington Bank Studios, here's Booker T and Brad Gilmore.
1: Oh, yeah. Welcome back inside the Hall of Fame, baby. I'm like Cody Rhodes. What do you want to talk about?
33: What do you want to talk about?
1: What do we want to talk about?
33: Well, just to add a historical context to what you just said, in the last segment we were talking about the Ron Simmons win. I just wanted the people to know this. He won the title on August the 2nd, 1992, defeating Big Van Vader in Baltimore. Then he lost the title back to Big Van Vader on December the 30th of the same year in Baltimore again. His official title reign is 149 days.
1: Yeah.
33: So it's just for that significance.
1: Big ups to
33: he defended the title against Cactus Jack, the Barbarian, and Dr. Death, Steve Williams.
1: Big up to Run, man. He opened the door for me, bro. That was my mentor. Run Simmons was my mentor. He was the guy that I was on the road with, you know, sitting under that learning tree, man, and listening to everything he had to say to me, man. Me and my brother, we played a rib on him so bad one day. I'm not going to even tell the story, but he knows. I knows, you know, and we was laughing so hard, you know, but it wasn't a rib. It was a laughing rib.
33: Was this overseas?
1: It was in Germany.
33: Okay, I know the story. And it's a good one.
1: See, I don't tell those kind of stories live, man. You know what I mean?
33: No, you shouldn't. Not in today's climate, especially.
1: No, you can't tell those kind of stories live, man, because you get all kind of heat, blowback.
33: Yeah.
1: But no, man, but we had so much fun, man. We had so much fun. But Run was the guy that was spitting knowledge to me and giving me those lessons as far as what the business was all about. You know, it's not one bad thing is going to be said about Run Simmons. I don't think by anybody in this business, as far as his peers go, we all respected that dude so much. And I was so lucky to be able to be so close to Run before he left and went to WWE. But I remember all those lessons, man. I remember all of them. And I don't know if Run sat like that with anybody else. And gave that kind of, you know, knowledge with them, you know, like back then in WCW. I really don't. I might have been one of the few, that got that one-on-one personal attention from Ron Simmons.
33: You know, I know, during your first tour in wrestling, you, that's where you met JBL, John Layfield, who'd become Bradshaw. And then you say that Ron Simmons was your mentor. When they hooked up together and were tagging in WWF, was a part of you like, damn, I wish I was tagging with Ron Simmons in the WWF.
1: Yeah, man. Nah, I mean, you know, JBL and I, we come from that same place, though, you know, in the Global Wrestling Federation. Him and I, we, you know, went on our first tour to Japan together, to Korea together, you know. So John and I, we're so tight as well. And then, like you say, to see him and Ron and that doing it, I was like, I was a little envious. And that, JBL was, you know, one of the few guys I tagged with outside of my brother before, you know, like when I first got into wrestling, we tagged in Korea together. And, it was like freaking crazy and 10,000 people sold out, standing room only. And, you know, so we got our butts kicked that night. We both got power bumped in the middle of the ring. 1, 2, 3, that night. But nah, man, me and John, we've always been, me and JBL, you know, people can say what they want to say about Judd, you know, but me and that dude, we've always been tight. And I'm going to tell you right now, when I first met him, like, man, I don't know if I'm going to like this dude at all. I thought he was, you know, a little suspect, you know, if you get my drift. And,
33: I don't know that I do.
1: and we had so, the first time in Korea, man, we had so much freaking fun. By the end of that trip, we was brothers to the end, man. Seriously.
33: Well, Book, you know what? I want to talk more about JBL and you know, your career. And obviously we got some super chats that we'll answer here in a minute. But, you know, something happened last Tuesday on NXT that was kind of a big deal.
1: What?
33: Because we had a huge debut of what people are already calling the next WWE NXT champion. And he made his presence known in front of the world, and he blew up the internet. And I want to get your reaction to it, but I really think there's just one word that we should say right now.
1: What's that?
33: And that's hello, because the man himself, the main one, Zilla Fatu, is actually joining us live here inside the Hall of Fame. There he
0: Let's
33: is right.
0: Go! Come on, Weedit. Hello.
1: What up, bro?
0: Hello. Yeah. Live direct, Weedit. Hello.
1: How you feel, man? How you feel?
0: Hey, man, I feel blessed. I feel great, and I'm ready to go. Ready to go. Call the play. We going to run it.
1: Hey, man, what a hell of a debut, bro. What a hell of a debut. I mean, and it seemed like yesterday when you first walked into school. I'm serious, bro. It seemed just like yesterday, and now you and NXT. And I'm going to tell you right now, that's just like a – you watch NASCAR?
0: NASCAR, nah.
1: Yeah, that's the like Daytona. You know what I mean? The race cars. Let me give you a little heads up. It's something called in the race a pit stop. That's all this is. NXT. It's just a pit stop. But you gotta take full advantage of that pit stop. You gotta fill the tank up. You gotta check the tires and make sure everything's rotated properly. And then you hit the track running real hard. So I just want to let you know about the pit stop, man. But I just want to say more importantly than that, I'm proud of you, man. I'm so proud of you for going out there and putting in that work. Really, really grinding. I know people, they done seen me and you do our thing. But this real talk, man, this real talk, I'm so damn proud of you. And your dad right now, man, your dad right now is looking down on you like so freaking happy. I can see the smile on his face, man. I really can. So congratulations, and let's get ready for the takeover.
0: About time.
1: Yeah.
0: It's about time.
1: Yeah,
0: Moose, I just want to say, you know, besides our differences or whatever, you know, I love you. And you better buckle up because I'm about to buy you a new seatbelt. Okay, you and Brad, I'm going to buy you guys a new seatbelt. So you better buckle up.
1: Brad, go ahead, man.
33: I'm so proud of you too, man. I mean, I remember sitting there ringside calling your first match Summer Champions, and now I see you. Right after the last Summer Champions, you're on the television, man. It was awesome. Talk to me, though, about the seconds before you hit the ring. What's going on through your head? What is your body feeling? Is it pumped full of electricity? What's going on?
0: Man, it was whenever I pulled up, I already knew what time it was. You know, long as they called the play, I ran it. I did exactly, you know, what was told, and I put my flavor on it. I put my flavor on it, and we did it like that, and we had fun, and when, right before I went out, I just said a quick prayer, you know, to myself, and, you know, and I knew my dad was there because I felt him. And right before I went out, man, it just happened. Like, I don't even know how to express it. It was like the slide in, everything I did. And then right before I slid in, I looked at Book. I seen him.
1: I saw you.
0: Like, okay. Yep. I just, as long as he's looking. We good. but other than that, also, I couldn't explain it, man. It's a memory I'll never forget. And I'm ready to start this new journey. And like I said, man, you guys better buckle up, man. It's going to be a long ride.
1: Nah, man, what you just said right there is, I really appreciate that. You know what I mean? Because it let me know that you was listening, man, as far as running the play. I always say, I never talk to the writers about, hey, what am I doing? I always just say, give me the script and let me go out here and make it mine. Like you just said, go out there and put my own flavor on it. Keep having that same mentality. That's reality of wrestling talk out there for you guys don't know. And if you want to learn more about that, you go to realityofwrestling.com. Do it.
33: Way to get the plug.
1: Do it now. Do it for you. That was about to get that plug in there real quick, man. Hey, man.
0: Hello. Hell, make sure we get the main one better, man.
1: Hey, man. I know you. Like I say,
33: I think we lost him.
1: We lost him, man. Hey, we got to take a break.
33: We do.
1: We get him back. We got to take a break in like a minute. We still got 1 minute. If you come back, we'll let him wrap up. But I just want to get him on here, you know, and you know, let him know how much I'm so proud. Let him know how much I'm proud of this dude, man, and what he's done. I mean, I get choked up a little bit because I think about his dad, you know, when I see him. And then when I saw him in the ring coming off the top rope with the legs, you know, cocked.
33: Same way,
1: like,
33: man.
1: Oh man, I was like, man, that's Umaga. And, I was like, man, I had so many feelings going through me, watching this kid, where he came from, the attitude, the mentality to where he is now, total 180 and ready for the takeover. Of NXT, not just the takeover of NXT, but this whole landscape, this whole business. And I'm just happy. I'm just happy as hell, man. to be a part of this ride. We got to take a break, man. That was what was that? A spoiler?
33: A little cameo, a little spoiler, a little everything. Yeah. That was cool.
1: Hey, man, stick around. You're in the Hall of Fame. We'll be back in a minute.
3: You ain't got a chance, boy. What you think? I'm doing everything but the kitchen sink. I try to be feeling in the neighborhood. I know all of the little grannies want to sip.
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10: Clara, I had something really interesting happen.
12: Tell me about it.
10: I was being interviewed and the guy asked me, of all the collections that you have purchased, which one are you the proudest of?
12: What did you tell him?
10: I told him about that woman who inherited half a dozen guns from her grandfather.
12: Remind me.
10: She sent me an email that I couldn't hardly believe, so I drove a few hours to go see the guns.
12: Are you talking about the lady who was offered $12,000 for the whole collection, but then she wrote to you because she really needed $19,000 to buy a car?
10: That's the one.
12: How much did we pay her?
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12: Because it was the right thing to do?
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2: Welcome back inside the Hall of Fame, y'all. We back. We just gave y'all guys a little something, a little sneak peek. My boy Zilla Batu tapped in with us for a minute. He's busy. He's a busy man. I don't know if he did we get him back? Did we get him back?
3: We didn't, no.
2: Okay, don't worry about it. I just needed him in for a second. Just like I said, I just want to, you know, let him know, man, we're getting ready to, you know, really, really do this thing and really, really take this thing to another level. So I appreciate him for tapping in with us for a minute. I see the chat, the comments just went crazy there for a second. So we appreciate you guys, man. Cause this show right here on the Hall of Fame, it's all about
4: the people.
3: That's right. That's right, man. Yeah, it was great to see Zilla live. And it was crazy because, you know, I was thinking about it. To watch his debut, you know, at Reality Wrestling and, you know, to be sitting there ringside. And then 3 years later, almost to the day, like literally three, it could have been to the day. I have to go back and see what the date was, but almost 3 years to the day he made his NXT debut and you're sitting there ringside as well. And I wanted to know from you. When did you know Zilla was going to come in? If you can reveal that, if you want to reveal that. And then, but more importantly than that, when you saw him come in, what was the conversation before the show, after the show? Just kind of give me your read on the whole situation.
2: I didn't see him before the show and I didn't see him after the show.
3: just during.
2: Just during. Yeah. Yeah. And, as far as when he was getting ready to come in there, I don't talk about that kind of stuff. You know, that's not too much information. I like to feel the adrenaline flow when it happens anyway. I didn't want to know when he was going to be showing up, even though I knew. But for me, I'm just like I said, I'm just proud he made it to that point, as well as believing in the process. Yeah. Cause I'm hard. Yeah. I get a lot of people come through Reality of Wrestling and, I've had some people, you know, not be able to, you know, withstand the, you know, the barrage, you know, that I'm going to bring, you know, on a weekly basis. I'm looking for excellence. I'm looking for, you know, guys and girls that really want to take this thing serious and try to make it to the next level. And I see talent in someone and they don't take advantage. They don't take advantage of that talent, you know, because they're distracted over here, you know, thinking about this. And I'm like, man, you know, you either want to do this or not. And for me with this kid, I don't think I was harder on anybody that has ever come through Reality Wrestling than I was on this kid. I literally rode him like, you know, no, because I could see myself. You know what I mean? I could see myself.
3: In what way?
2: Well, I was very, very rambunctious. I was very rebellious. And I always said all I really ever wanted was a pat on the back and told that I could do it. I needed that more than anything because I thought I knew it. Cause I didn't have no dad when I was kind of lost my dad when I was young, like Zilla. You know what I mean? So I had to raise myself. So my word meant, you know, it carried weight, but I was waiting on somebody to put me in my place. And I needed that. I never got it. I never got that, you know, but to my brother, he kind of like gave me that guidance a little bit. When I came home from prison and he told me, I needed a job and I asked my brother to help me get a job. And, he said, I'm going to help you get a job, man. But I'm going to tell you right now, bro, my rep is on the line. All right. He said, whatever you do is going to reflect on me. He say, so only thing I'm asking you to do is whatever the job is, you know, I don't care if it's sweeping floors, digging ditches, whatever it is. He say, well, you do that job and you do that job to the best.

0: So I'm just proud of him, seriously.
1: But the thing that about Zilla, you know, and it's great to see him in this position. It was great to see Momzilla's reaction. Shout out to Mama Zilla and her stream. That was a great reaction that she had. I don't know if you got to see it, but you know, she had the baby in her arm. She was like, huh? You know, doing the whole reaction. It was great. It was a great reaction. And you know, Zilla was smart about his team too. You know, he wanted to present himself different than every other independent wrestler. That's why he stood out. And I always said it to, you know, cause he was kind of big in the Houston hip hop world. And I would say it to guys like Les and anybody who came around. I'd be like, man, he markets himself like a rapper, right? Like he doesn't market himself like a wrestler. He markets himself like a underground rapper, you know, just like all the other guys used to, you know, Pimp C and Bun and Paul and Slim and Cam and Mike and all those guys. It's kind of how he did it. And it made him stand apart and be different. I mean, what other independent wrestler was doing deals with the Texans? And, you know, you walk into the Texan team store, there's pictures of Zilla Fatu everywhere, and things like that. I mean, he approached the game differently. And, you know, obviously inside that 20 by 20 and outside of it, listening to you and having you as a coach, especially someone who knew his dad. I mean, I don't think a lot of people realize so many guys live in Houston because of you, right? I mean, so many guys moved here. I mean, Kali is here, you know, Shelton, Envy. Umaga was down here. So many people over the years have moved down to Houston because this is where your school was. And for Zilla to come through the school once he got home and be where he is now, man, it's just a great, great thing to see.
0: It's a great story. It really great is. Story. It's a great story, man, you know. And I don't go too many, seen too many wrestlers leave this earth, you know, but I was there with Umaga at the end, you know. You know, when they, you know, buried him and took him up out of this world. And I just know that dude was one of my favorite people, man. He was one of my favorite people. I love that dude, man. He loved me, you know, and I know he loved me because he used to tell me all the time, man, how much he loved me, you know. And the thing is, I don't even know why, bro. I swear to God, we just had that bond and that connection. And now, like I say, to see Zilla, you know, doing it, you know, I was like, man, this kid's gonna really be good. He's really gonna be good. And like you say, the way he's built himself already before he ever got to the company, it lets you know, man, he's got a really, really good chance to, you know, like break that glass ceiling at the highest level, you know. Only, and that's why I say this is just a pit stop. You know, now it's time to refuel. You know, now it's time to get the tires right. You know, now it's time to really put the black mask on and start asking the real, real serious questions. That self-interrogation mode I talk about all the time. But, he's hell of a debut, hell of a debut. And right now the world is talking about Zilla Fatu, and he's another one. He's another one out of reality of wrestling. I want to let you guys know that. I was listening to him talk in an interview with Van Vliet, and Van Vliet asked him, you know, one of the one things you take away from the school? He said, if there's anything, he goes, oh yeah, man. You know, what I think about first is, you know, make everything, big, you know, make everything look cool, you know, make sure you thinking about the people in the cheap seats. I can't hear myself talking, you know, and I go, wow, man, he understands. What the thing's all about. And that's what I want people to really, you know, understand and grasp about me and what I do with young people. I've tried to help, you know, so many young people, you know, break into this business and break into it the proper way, because I was one of these young kids once upon a time, and I paid $3,000 to go to a wrestling school, and it was 8 weeks. And I knew back then, wait a minute, this is a ripoff. I knew it was. You know, but it got my foot in the door, and thank God I made it. But I knew that was a ripoff, and I said, one day I'm going to open a school. I swear, back then, even when I was just going to the wrestling school, I said, I'm going to open my own school and give kids a half of a chance at making it in this business. And lo and behold, by God, I've done it, man. I've done it, you know, with a lot of help from a lot of people, my wife included. So, yeah. We appreciate everybody. Hey, we got to take another break, man.

0: Stick around. 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
2: Oh, yeah, man.
3: Shout out to Zilla Fox, too. We were talking about him. He joined us for a moment. He actually just texted me. He's getting on a plane right now. To head to a certain place, I'm sure, Orlando, Florida, or NXT is what my assumption is. And so it's good to see. Good to see him. Shout out to the whole Zilla squad. Shout out to Mom. Shout out to Rome. Shout out to Zilla. Man, it's great to see y'all doing the thing, man. BT, we do have some super chats to get to, but was there any other things you wanted to say about Zilla Fatu?
2: Oh man, like I said, the takeover has started.
3: Breaks over.
2: I'm serious, like the alien invasion. Everybody must die.
3: Oh man, it's good. It's good. Yo, because Zilla's gonna walk into, is Heat Wave's the next PLE, right, for NXT?
2: Yeah.
3: Heat Wave here in Texas. Yeah. By the way,
2: that's right.
3: He's gonna walk into Texas Heat Wave, and he's gonna walk out the NXT champion. That's just what my prediction.
2: Put the rocket on it. Put the rocket on it.
3: It's not a prediction; it's a spoiler. To quote Paul Heyman, let's go and see what our super chats say. Mike Woodson, 2085 said, "What's y'all's opinion on the whole Avery Styles fiasco involving a promoter being mad at him for not paying his dues, assembling the ring, and so-so?" I don't know if you saw any of this book. This is AJ Styles' kid. There was like a Twitter skirmish.
2: Yeah.
3: Did you see any of this?
2: I've seen it. What I didn't know what company, what was he working?
3: I'll look up the company, but I guess the promoter started kind of calling him names.
2: Was it some bootleg promotion?
3: I don't know.
2: I got to know, you know what I mean? Because the story, you know, I was a little baffled about the story when I first heard the story. But I was thinking maybe this is one of these backyard, you know, companies where they just playing wrestlers or playing promoter or whatever. You know, what company
3: was it? I'm reading. Was it a GCW event?
2: GCW.
3: Styles addressed the controversy on his podcast this week after a week of online dialogue between him and the parties involved with the GCW event. And many figures within the industry weighing in. Avery Styles, 19, wrestled Marcus Mathers, who's been through reality wrestling, talented kid.
2: Good kid.
3: August 1st in Minneapolis and received praise afterward from Natty Neidhart in an interview with the Wrestling Classic. This led to first wrestling promoter Aaron Cannon, who helped run the show with GCW, to tweet out AJ's refusal to help with a single thing on this very show. And then we saw the you know, what occurred after that. So it looks like it was
2: Aaron or Eric?
3: I think it's Eric, A-R-I-K.
2: Yeah, Eric Cannon. Yeah, I heard the story, and it baffles the hell out of me because I got a wrestling promotion. I hire talent to come in every month. Mm-hmm. Even talent that's local, that live in Houston, and they don't set up a damn thing.
3: We got
2: a crew. We got students that's coming up, you know, that's trying to make their way in the business. And they perhaps was one of those students once upon a time, you know, that did that. But if they're talent on the show, that they're well past that now. Now, if I'm hiring out someone from, you know, another state and they're coming in, they're flying in or they're driving in or whatever, they're just coming in for the show. They're not coming in to set the ring up and take it down. That's ridiculous. And for I'm going to tell you right now, this is a real, real bad look, you know, for a promotion to be wanting talent to come in and set up the damn ring and wrestle. That's ridiculous. I don't want to, you know, bash anybody's company or anything like that. But for this to be a story out there, somebody's ass should be fired. That's the way I look at it. As far as somebody coming to reality of wrestling, I would not be expecting them to show up to set the chairs up or take them down or bust a ring or any of that. And it's never been that way at reality of wrestling. So I don't know what that was all about.
3: You know, I mean, I know that there might be some segment still of the wrestling population or what have you that when you come in, you know, they got to set up the ring and the chairs in a building. And perhaps some people think that's part of the paying dues of this generation. I don't really know. But to me, it seems like it was a much to do about nothing. And from what I remember, no one even asked Avery to help out. You know what I mean? I think from what I understand, and even if they did and he's like, hey, bro, I got a match to work on. I don't know if that's what happened. I'm just saying.
2: Like, look here. If I came to a show and they asked me to set the damn chairs up, I'd tell them, to hell with them chairs. You set them up. I didn't come here to set up I didn't get paid to come here to set chairs. I've never – that is the dumb – that's ludicrous for somebody to think.
3: And that's – you know what? You make a great point because they're bringing him in, right? It's not like he's a student in the school, right?
2: Yes.
3: Like,
2: yes.
3: I mean, he's bringing him – they're bringing a talent
2: yes.
3: in.
2: Yes.
3: Yeah, yeah, that's kind of a crazy ass.
2: He didn't help out. You damn right I'm not helping out. I'm going to go take a nap in my car, and I'll be back in here when it's time to do this damn match. What are you thinking? That right there was, like I say, should not have ever made social media.
3: That person, it shouldn't have.
2: That the person who made a kerfuffle out of AJ Styles' son. What is AJ's son's name?
3: Avery.
2: Avery. Let me mention him by name. The person who made a kerfuffle about Avery Styles not helping out need to get a life. He really does. That's just my opinion.
3: I'm with you. I'm not in disagreement. Kai Toenail says 96 Chicago street fight, 30 minutes. What do you recall? Because you hit a spinneroonie after missile elbow drop. Then you left, came back, won. Also thoughts on the Doomsday cage match. Should WWE try to use it? So do you remember this uncensored Chicago street fight, 1996?
2: Man, that was 30 years ago. I don't remember nothing from 30 years ago. You know, if I'm not reminded with video footage, audio footage,
3: oh, okay, so this was Sting and Booker T versus the Road Warriors.
2: Oh, Sting and Sting. That wasn't Booker T. That was Sting.
3: Okay.
2: If you'd have said that, I would have remembered. Nah, that was an awesome freaking night, man. Because what?
3: All of a sudden, you're like, oh, that was 30 years. Oh, no, that was a great night. Loved it. Best night of my life.
2: No, man, I say that. Because me and Sting, you know, when I get a chance to play, be Sting, you know, for a minute, it was great. First and foremost, I was at a convention just last week, 2 weeks ago, at SummerSlam, and this guy brought an action figure up, and he had made of me, and it was Sting.
3: For people who don't know, Sting was when you dressed as Sting with the face paint, and Shivani was like, is that Sting?
2: But it was Sting. But it was kind of bittersweet. That was kind of bittersweet pay-per-view for me, honestly, because I was working against the Road Warriors.
3: Right.
2: All right? And it was me and Sting.
3: You wish it was you and your brother?
2: It should have been me and my brother. It never should have been me and Sting doing that. You know, so it was one of those moments to where, you know, I went out and, you know, did the work and got the work done because, you know, that's what I do. But, you know, it wasn't one of those things to where I was like, oh, man, this is like really, really so awesome.
3: Was Stevie on the shelf at the time?
2: I don't think so.
3: No?
2: I don't think so. No, I don't think so. I don't know why they did that. You know, they were trying to, you know, let me do single stuff and trying to, you know, let me do different things. I don't know. You just, at that time, it was just kind of crazy. And I always regretted, you know, that match because it was against the Road Warriors. And I know me and my brother, we always wanted to, we wanted to beat all the, you know, old tag teams that came before us. And the Road Warriors, we had tag matches with those guys, but nothing significant. And then I find myself on a pay-per-view
3: yeah.
2: against the Road Warriors. with Sting. Just didn't make a lot of sense.
3: I hear you. Yeah. I hear you. I'd like to go back and watch that match. I think I might do that tonight. Might be on the WCW Vault channel, which is the greatest YouTube channel on YouTube. Jake from the Windy City says, hi, Book, truck driver here in the Midwest. Appreciate you and Vic helping keep me company during SummerSlam on Sirius. Added to my meal at Waffle House that night. Yeah, man.
2: Scattered, smothered, and covered, brother. That's what you give you. Go to Waffle House. I just want to make sure you knew what I was talking about there. But no, man, we appreciate it, man. Vic, we really appreciate that, man. We're going to be on the call here coming up here pretty soon as well. So, man, stay tuned. Hopefully we can expand that thing a little bit more. I can build me a studio here in the house while I'm to leave the house and be able to do even more stuff, you know. So, I know we got to take a break. I'm just happy.
3: Wrapping the show up.
2: I thought we had one more. Is this it?
3: This is it.
2: Oh, my bad. My bad. I just want to say I'm happy. I'm proud to have a partner like Vic Joseph and to be doing something groundbreaking like, WWE Radio is pretty damn awesome. You know, so, I just want to thank everybody involved that, you know, keeping me going and keeping me working. So we really, really appreciate it. But, everybody, man, out there, all the fans, you know, appreciate you guys, really do. Anything before we get up out of here?
3: That's it, BT. That's all she wrote.
2: I mean, I want to thank everybody.
3: Scattered, smothered, and what'd you say?
2: Yeah, scattered, smothered, and covered, brother. And that's one of the. That's an old Hawk interview from WCW back in the day, Road Warriors. You know, you're gonna be scattered, smothered, and covered, brother. Hey, man, I want to thank everybody for sticking around the Hall of Fame today to keep your champagne with you. Carry your dreams. Brad, we appreciate it, man, as always. And until next time, peace. We love you. We out.

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